0: Hell for his family. Ohio Senator Republican Bernie Marino on X issuing a blistering statement targeting his former son-in-law and current U.S. Rep. Max Miller, saying the congressman is unfit for office and should seek professional help. The conflict stems from the high-profile marriage, divorce, and custody battle between Miller and Emily Marino, who's accused Miller of abuse, something Miller's denied. The congressman also responding on X to his former father-in-law, accusing Marino of hiding from his own media circus and calling this all political. Miller is up for re-election this fall. Jeff Manasso, Fox News.
1: The House Ethics Committee is recommending the House censure North Carolina Republican Chuck Edwards after it found Edwards engaged in persistent, unprofessional, and inappropriate conduct toward two young female aides in his congressional office. Edwards has denied any of his conduct was intended as sexual or romantic in nature, but the committee said his behavior would leave a reasonable observer to interpret it as such. Canada's second largest airline says a brief strike has ended.
2: Canada's WestJet says it has reached a tentative agreement with flight attendants. WestJet is a major carrier between the U.S. and Canada. It canceled hundreds of flights over the weekend after the flight attendants walked off the job Sunday during the busy vacation season. The Canadian Union of Public Employees represents 4,400 flight attendants at WestJet. Reuters says the dispute was over pay. Flight attendants wanted to be paid from the time they check in until they clock out, not just for when the plane is flying. WestJet did not disclose details of the tentative agreement, which will go to a ratification vote.
1: Fox's Jenny Casola. I'm Lisa Lacerra. 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
6: It'll stay on the hot and humid side throughout the course of the week. Rain chances going up again heading into Tuesday. Some widely scattered showers and storms around overnight, a low dropping down to 70. There's a good chance of rain and storms after about 2 p.m. on Tuesday. Could be some gusty downpours with a few of these, a high in the mid to upper 80s. Likewise, Wednesday, rain and some thunderstorms look likely. Sunshine beforehand, highs in the mid to upper 80s. I'm meteorologist Mark Thibodeau from the Weather Channel.
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8: And Joe is on vacation this week, much deserved. And it's so hard for those of us in this business to do that. I mean, just to take a few days and just go away. And I encourage people when they do it. I've been doing this for 52 years. I always encourage people, don't turn on a radio. Just get away from the news and find something else to do with your life. And this will all be here when you come back. Hey, it's Trey Ware. I'm in Texas, and I'm filling in for Joe. He's my friend. I've known him for 21 years. We worked across the street from each other for many, many years as competitors, and he was always a friendly competitor. And now we work at the same place together, and it's great to be on his team and have him on mine as well. I'm with an affiliate station, so we got a different phone number. The phone number that she just gave you is not this week. That'll come back next week when Joe comes back. But this week I got a new number for you, 210-599-5555, 210-599-5555. Where does a bear hunt for fish? I think we all know the answer to that, but I'm going to get into that a little bit later on. But before I do, I just want to talk about the election a little bit and take your calls. My friend Scott Presser just put something up a minute ago, and I think, and I could check with my producer who's been with me for 30 years, Elaine Rodriguez, and I could check with her and find out. I think this is right. We were the first ones to interview Scott many years ago when he was just getting interested in trying to help Republicans and more more the country survive than just Republicans. What you'll find out about me if you listen this week, if I don't run you off and you decide to stay with me this week, I'm not a Republican, I'm not a Democrat, I'm not an independent. You know what I am? I'm an American, and I care about this country, and I want this country to be around for my grandkids. And I have two beautiful granddaughters who are moving into their own lives, both of them in college, and I want them to have what I had and what my parents had and my grandparents had, which was a great country where you could start with nothing and build something and make something out of yourself. Self-governance, merit, you know, you're judged on your merit and so on, and that you had the equal opportunity. Not the equal outcome, which is exactly what the commies want to do right now, but the equal opportunity to pursue happiness. It was just yesterday that I celebrated at my house, I celebrated the 250th anniversary of the signing of the Declaration of Independence. And what a group of guys they were to stand up. And they were young guys, with the exception of Ben Franklin. He was the oldest one there. But they were a bunch of young guys who said, you know what, I'm willing to die for this country. And many of them did die at the very beginning of this country, the 56 signers of the Declaration of Independence. On August 2nd, 1776, John Hancock, of course, led the 56 men who signed it, and it was punishable by hanging, and they knew it was, and they were willing to be hung. How many people today would hang for our Constitution? Only 41% said that they support the Constitution today, 33% are proud of the United States. You know what the United States has become for far too many people, not only here but around the world? A giant vending machine. How much can I suck out of the United States of America? You were watching all that stuff that went on with the Somalians up in Minnesota and all the fraud, and now it's all over the country. We have so much Medicare and Medicaid fraud everywhere, and it's worldwide. We're talking about billions and billions and billions of dollars. Well, that wasn't the plan for this country. The plan for this country was self-government, individual rights, and you are judged based on your merit. So some of the 56 men who signed the Declaration of Independence were drawn and quartered. Some of them were burned out of their homes, had their families taken away from them, had their businesses rendered asunder. Ben Franklin, the oldest of all of them, said, "We must all hang together, or most assuredly we shall hang separately." It was one of the greatest documents that was ever written for the freedom of man. And today, as we head into the midterms, we are very close to losing all of that, guys. Now, please pay attention to what I'm about to say, and then you can call me. And if you disagree, then let me have it. But if you agree, I want to hear from you, too. Okay? I believe we're real close to losing it all. I think it's right here. I think the moment has come that we are on the precipice, staring into an abyss that we can't even see the bottom of. And it does hinge on these midterms. I know, gosh, I've been here for 63 years, and I've been involved in politics for most of that. I was raised by a father who believed that you got to be involved, you got to watch and read everything, and I did. And, of course, as I said, I've been on radio for 52 years, so I've seen it all. And I've heard it all every year. Well, this is the most important election that we're ever going to have. And you know what? At that time, those people who said that were absolutely true and correct. But this is it, baby. You lose this one in the midterms, and your borders open up again. President Trump and everything that he is accomplishing for this country goes away, because he will be impeached at the very least. And probably they will be able to do so much more in hindering his agenda and keeping him from carrying through with the America First agenda. We have a guy running in Texas who is nothing more than a commie, who throughout his entire life here in Texas in politics, James Talarico, I call him Talacripo, because he's got a, man, the first thing he said when he was asked, what's the number one issue? He said, trans kids. We got to transition these kids, man. Either using drugs or surgery, but we got to transition. That's his number one thing in Texas. And I'm like, you do realize, you can read the room, right, James? You do understand where you are. But see, even things have changed in Texas, because California ran a whole bunch of people off, and so did New York, and they came to Texas and Florida. So we're dealing with something that could be a change here. And if he wins in Texas, we're facing an open border. We're facing gun confiscation, because these are the kind of things that he has stood for so long. And all that stupidity we went through 4 years ago, where they were talking about, we got to transition all these children. Joe Biden, and it's on my ex account. Joe Biden saying, if an 8 or a 10-year-old decides they want to go trans because that makes them feel better for life, then we should give them the surgery absolutely free. Taxpayers should fund it. Oh, by the way, Tallarico believes that Mary could have and possibly should have aborted Jesus. In his own words, it's on my X account, at Trey Ware Show, T-R-E-Y-W-A-R-E. I was so happy last week when I learned that Elon Musk was getting back in the game. His super PAC has more than $100 million that he wants to spend for America. Not for Republicans, guys. I don't care about the stupid jerseys, okay? For too long, they played on the same team, and then they came out on the field, and one was wearing a blue jersey, and the other was wearing a red jersey. I don't care about that. What I care about is, what are you doing? What is your track record? What have you done for this country, and are you putting America first? A new CNN poll, if you believe it, one-third of Democrat voters identify now as communists. They call them socialists. There's no such thing as a socialist. If you call yourself a socialist, you're a communist. It has become more mainstream in the Democrat Party than ever before. In fact, their number one litmus test right now, are you ready for candidates? Do you hate Jews? Well, they call it Israel. Do you hate Israel? Their guys have said over and over again, we will have a candidate for president in 2028 that hates Israel. And they're pretty much there. You look at their leading candidates, and every one of them hate Israel, our closest ally. But it's not so easy this time for them to cheat the vote like I believe they have done in the past. In Virginia, their governor up there, Spanberger, restored the voting rights to 66,000 felons yesterday. Of course, encouraging them to vote Democrat on November 3rd. You know why? Because she's got to have them. They can't run a legitimate election and expect to win. They can't. If they run in a legitimate and they do it straight up and the way it's supposed to be done, then they don't win. And that's why they got to cheat to vote. They cheat by mail. They did that in 2020. And now they're trying to cheat by having people who are not citizens vote in our elections. And we know there's about 280,000 across this country who are registered to vote in our election who are not citizens of this country. Pass the Save America Act and do it now. Back to Scott Pressler. He just put this up, and I shared it on my X account, at Trey Ware Show, at X-T-R-E-Y-W-A-R-E. I'm in tears. I'm screaming. The Pennsylvania Department of State just conducted one of the biggest purges ever. Democrats lost tens of thousands of voters. It's happening. It's actually happening. This is Scott saying this. Our work to clean the voter rolls is actually working. Sunlight is being the disinfectant. This is a massive, earth-shattering earthquake of epic proportions. Wait until you see how close we are to flipping Pennsylvania. My heart sings tune loudly for all to hear. He's an amazing guy. And you know what? My respect for Joe Manchin has gone up as well. I haven't always been a big fan of Joe Manchin, but after what he told the folks at Face the Nation yesterday, what's her name, Brennan? Margaret Brennan? Maggie Brennan? I'm going to take a break. When I come back, I want you to hear this. I want you to hear what Manchin had to say. And then I want to hear from you about this election that's upcoming, and whether or not you support the passing of the Save America Act. I talked to Chip Roy just a couple of hours ago on this show, who helped write the Save America Act. And you know what? It's Republicans. It's rhino Republicans who are trying to kill this thing. And I'll tell you why, and you'll hear Joe Manchin as well. Special number this week, 210-599-5555. 210-599-5555. Trey Ware on the Joe Pags Show.
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13: Fox News, I'm Tom Graham. President Trump lashing out at the top prosecutor in D.C. over her decision to dismiss charges against an accused reflecting pool vandal.
14: And I was disappointed with Jeanine Pirro, really disappointed with Jeanine Pirro. She folded like an umbrella.
13: Now, prosecutors say the Interior Department was slow to provide evidence that shows peeling to the reflecting pool sealant was likely botched by a contractor and not an act of vandalism. President Trump is warning Iran it's their last chance. Negotiations, however, are underway between the U.S. and Tehran as the Pentagon pauses strikes.
15: President Trump says he called off another round of airstrikes against Iran last night after Arab leaders called him and requested he do so. President Trump says the blockade of Iranian ports will remain and will not be lifted.
13: Fox's Lucas Tomlinson, America is listening to Fox News.
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8: It is the Joe Pags Show, and I'm Trey Ware in for Joe this week. I appreciate Joe letting, you know, trusting me to do this. And I appreciate you putting up with me and Sam and everybody else. Polo, I appreciate you and Elaine and Don for helping us get through this all this week. And you too. And we got a special phone line this week. If you want to be in here with me, I love hearing from you guys, really. I mean, I'm not one of these guys that likes to stand on a soapbox and just let you know how I feel and what I think without hearing back from you at 210-599-5555, 210-599-5555. I'm one of Joe's affiliate stations, and so I got a special phone number for you this week and this week only, and that's it. You can call from anywhere in the country on that line. 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And I'm ready to hear from you, too, no matter where you are. 210-599-5555. You can also hit me up on X at Treyware Show, T-R-E-Y-W-A-R-E. So, talking about the election, the midterms, as we roll in there, and, of course, the Save America Act. Here's Mayor Kami Mamdani in New York today.
20: How are you going to keep people from taking advantage of that, you know, that deal, basically, and is there going to be a limit on the number of items that someone can take that are discounted at that level from that essential basket?
21: Yes, okay.
22: So our RFP makes very clear that this is a program for New Yorkers to be able to put food on the table, not a program for people to be able to make a quick buck through reselling. I'm going to pass it over to our EDC head, G Pack, to add some additional details.
8: Okay, before she talks, so what he's talking about is the food basket thing and these grocery stores that he's opening up and the food basket in those grocery stores that are meant for one thing and one thing only, and that is to run legitimate, privately owned businesses, restaurant businesses and places like that, grocery stores, bodegas, out of business. Okay, because that's what commies like to do. They have to control the means of production, and that's what this guy wants to do. But I find it very interesting that he's talking there about, oh, well, you know what, this is only for New Yorkers to come get free food. Well, hey, wait a minute. There's a bunch of Somalians up in Minnesota that might want some free food. What are you talking about? I mean, look, they cleaned out everything up in Minnesota. Ask Tim Walz. Oh, no, he'll lie to you about it. Ask J.D. Vance. He's in charge of the Fraud Commission. Ask Nick Shirley. He knows. Let's see what this girl's got to say about this now.
23: Yeah, so if you look at our RFP for the operator, we are looking to make sure that we target New Yorkers, whether it be at sort of a library card-esque thing, and also we manage who's buying and that is focused on everyday New Yorkers. So we are mindful of that, and so we're going to make sure that we have all the things in place to make sure that that does not happen.
8: Oh, I see. So what you have to show, guys, when you go get your free food or, you know, discounted food or whatever it is they're going to be doing at these grocery stores in New York, what you got to show is a picture ID proving that you are a citizen of New York. Stop and think about the hypocrisy of that for just a second. Because Kami Mamdani hates the idea of the Save America Act. He has said so. That's not me saying it. He said it. Hates the idea of it. Because, well, people won't be able to get an ID. They won't be able to vote if they don't have an ID. Well, in his city, people won't be able to eat. Which is harder on you, voting or eating? Not eating, not voting. So you got to have a picture ID in New York to go get food, but not to vote. This is where they get so screwed up on all this. Now, I know why Democrats do it. That's their constituency. They have to have people that are not citizens of this country voting the election if they want to win the election. They've made that perfectly clear. Alyssa Slotkin, she's a former CIA member, and now she's a senator. She said it last week. We can't win. Democrats can't win if the Save America Act passes, which is clearly saying that they have people who are not citizens of this country voting in our elections for the Democrats. That's an admission of it. Very clear. Now, we know why the Democrats want. That's their constituency. They want them to be able to vote. But it's Republicans who are holding this up. Well, we want to save the filibuster. We don't want to do anything to the filibuster. Well, as I've said over and over again, here's the deal. If you don't get rid of the filibuster and pass the Save America Act, the Democrats are going to get rid of the filibuster, and Donald Trump is going to be impeached, and the America First agenda is going to come to a screeching halt, and you're going to end up with a bunch of commies running this country. Joe Manchin told Margaret Brennan yesterday, no, I don't support commies. Listen to this.
24: Heather, could you ever support a self-described socialist candidate?
25: No way. My God, no.
24: And even it surprises, if they have some good ideas?
25: I support the good ideas, but how could you support some of the crazy stuff they're for? Have you seen their platform?
0: They're for dismantling everything that we know, whether it be the structure of government,
8: yep,
0: Congress itself, or the Senate they want to get rid of. And then they start talking about all the crazy things. No police, no this, no this, no that. Sure. Are you crazy? We want a crime.
8: No police and no prisons. How's that sound? Let's go to line one. Jaime's calling in from San Antonio, 210-599-5555. Trey Ware on the Joe Pags Show. Go right ahead, Jaime. What's on your mind?
1: Hey, Trey. Love hearing from you in the afternoon. But my thing is, with those grocery stores in New York, it's only going to feed white people and Jews, because all people of color don't know how to get their IDs. So how are they going to be feeding the needy? I mean, it's ridiculous. I mean, they can't get IDs to vote. How can they get an ID for groceries? I don't understand that. I mean, it's just of their logic. It's just sad. It is very sad.
8: Well, it is very sad. And Jaime, thank you for your call from San Antonio to 210-599-5555. And the point is, every time you say that women or people of color can't get an ID to vote, what you're saying is you're being a racist and you're being misogynist, because you're saying that women and people of color are not capable of figuring out how to do that. That's one of the most racist and one of the most misogynist things I've ever heard anybody say. Of course they can. And by the way, just in case you don't realize how this works, and maybe you don't because there hadn't been a whole lot of talk about the details of it, if you show up, first of all, nobody has to re-register. If you are already registered to vote, you do not have to re-register to vote. So if you're registered and you've been voting for quite some time, then forget about it. This is not even something for you to even think about. Now, the Democrats are lying when they say, oh, no, everybody has to go back to line one and re-register. No, you don't. No, you don't. And the other thing is, if you show up at the polling place to cast your vote and you don't have proof of citizenship, that's okay. You sign an affidavit there, and the affidavit says, yes, I am a citizen of the United States. You cast your vote. They hang on to your vote, and then they check it. And if indeed you are a citizen of the United States, they count your vote. If not, it's not counted. Now, that's pretty simple. That makes a whole lot of sense, and it helps protect who we are in this country. But that's not what the Democrats want to do. They don't care about protecting this country. I'll take more of your calls coming back. It's the Joe Pags Show. I'm Trey Ware, filling in this week for Joe Pags.
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2: ABC News, I'm Stephanie Officer. Two deaths have been reported in Michigan because of the cyclosporiasis outbreak linked to iceberg lettuce at Taco Bell. ABC's Yuri Benajad.
4: We're starting to see a slowdown in the terms of new cases being reported by Michigan on a daily basis. And I will say, with these new numbers here, where we're talking about an increase or a rise in the numbers, we're actually really looking into the past. It can actually take up to 6 weeks between a person getting exposed to this parasite and the CDC actually finding out about it. So there's a bit of a lag here.
2: President Donald Trump today said U.S. Attorney Jeanine Pirro, quote, choked and, quote, folded like an umbrella, and dropping charges against a former Olympian accused of vandalizing the Lincoln Memorial reflecting pool. When asked about it earlier at the White House during an unrelated event, Trump ducked questions about whether he would fire Pirro, a longtime ally. The president saying he is disappointed by her finding the damage was caused by shoddy construction, not vandalism. This is ABC News. With back-to-school season right around the corner, experts are offering parents some tips on how to reset your child's sleep schedule.
21: Health experts say it's important to remain consistent with those earlier wake-up times through the weekend. Parents should also focus on good sleep habits. Experts say getting morning light can help jumpstart a child's brain for the day, something as simple as going outside or turning on lights. And parents should watch for signs their children aren't getting enough sleep. And of course, as with everything, experts say parents should try and model good behavior by getting enough sleep themselves. Rena Roy, ABC News, New York.
2: An FBI agent was arrested over the weekend after transferring approximately $1 million in crypto to himself from an account associated with an individual from an unidentified adversarial nation. The agent reportedly telling FBI investigators he was irate the agency would not do more to stop that person's use of those accounts, leading to his transfers. I'm Stephanie Officer, ABC News.
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6: This is a Bloomberg Money Minute. Stocks rallied to the edge of their all-time high after easing oil prices helped calm Wall Street's worries that inflation could get even worse. The S&P jumped 1.5% and is just 0.1% below its record set earlier this summer. The Dow added 1.3% and the Nasdaq climbed 2.1%. Brent crude's price fell 4.7% after President Trump said he would hold off on ordering new strikes against Iran. Meantime, Trump scolded ExxonMobil and Chevron for their soaring profits as oil prices surged amid the war. Trump said the biggest U.S. oil companies are making too much money and urged them to give some of that back to the public and cut retail gas prices. Both companies' stock fell after Trump made those comments. The national average for a gallon of regular is $4.09. AMD will report its second quarter earnings after the bell tomorrow as investors continue to navigate the choppiness across chip stocks. Advanced Micro Devices stock has climbed an impressive 194% in the last 12 months. Matt Piper, Bloomberg Radio.
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10: A week that might include some gusty downpours, rain and thunder at times, as rain chances reset pretty quickly around here. A chance for a few widely scattered storms overnight, a low of 70. Showers and storms again become likely Tuesday after about 2 p.m. Some of the storms could have locally heavy rain, gusty winds, a high of 88. Areas of rain and thunder also likely Wednesday afternoon with a high of 88. My meteorologist Mark Thibodeau from the Weather Channel.
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8: Rock and roll, baby, rock and roll. Bring it to me. Yeah. It is The Joe Pags Show. Trey Ware filling in for Joe Pags. Special line this week at 210-599-5555. Brandon Gill. Brandon Gill's an amazing guy, 32 years old, family man, and he is amazing. Anytime he's on one of these committees and he's questioning these witnesses, I love it. I just absolutely love it. He's got some thoughts about the midterms I'm going to share with you in a second, but first I want to go back to the phones, call line one, and Mike from San Antonio at 210-599-5555. Trey, we're in for Joe Pags. Hi, Mike. What's on your mind?
11: Hey, Trey. Just on the subject of you talking about this voter ID and all that, just to tell you a thing I do now, anywhere I go that they ask for my ID, I immediately make the comments to them, oh, you don't have any black customers or housewives, do you, for customers? How do you guys stay in business? I don't know how you guys stay in business. And the only other comment I want to make is, where are the Republicans, man, in these voting? I mean, where is the advertising? The only thing I see around San Antonio is Talafrico signs. That's all I see.
8: Oh, yeah.
11: Where are these guys? I mean, I don't understand it.
8: I don't understand it either, and Mike, thank you for the call. I appreciate it from beautiful San Antonio. I don't know. It mystifies me as well. The Republicans have way more money than the Democrats do, although Talacripo, as he's called by some, he's got a whole lot more money than Paxton. And has brought in a whole lot more money than Paxton because he's getting a lot of money from outside the state and outside the country, as a matter of fact. There's a lot of people. Texas has been a dream of the left for a long time. They know If they can flip Texas, even turn it purple, they don't have to turn it completely blue, but if they can just turn it purple, then they're going to lock up the White House. They'll have the whole ball of wax at that point. Brandon Gill from Texas is talking about that race, and then he talks about the midterms nationally. So listen to him here. He's really got great ideas.
12: Well, first of all, never take any race for granted. And I would always point out that I think we've seen this sort of narrative during the past several cycles. We saw it with Senator Cruz, that the Democrats are going to come in, they're going to flip Texas blue, they're going to elect the first Texas Democratic senator in a long time, and they spend a lot of money and they make a big fuss about it, and then they end up losing to the Republican. And I think we're going to see a similar pattern this cycle. Now, with that said, I think that Republicans have to recognize that this isn't an election that we can take for granted. We've got to make sure that we're getting out to the polls. Tallarico is a radical, radical leftist. This is somebody who's talked about putting a welcome mat on our southern border. Somebody who, you know, God is non-binary,
13: but he also
12: obsessed
13: says,
12: with transgender kids. I mean, yeah. He's got a long history of really embracing every woke, weird aphorism that the left pushed. Without any irony at all, by the way.
8: By the way, yes. And so when you're looking at somebody like this Tallarico guy, or you're looking at these others that are running, like this El Said guy up in Michigan tomorrow, who is leading, by the way, by way more than just a little bit of double digits. He's way out in front of what's happening up there. The Democrat Party is unrecognizable at this point. It truly is. They have become something so radical that you can't even tell who they are right now. And you know what? That's fine. That's fine. Because if we can keep them being that radical, America's not ready for that yet. But what it's going to take is the rest of us who have common sense, who believe in this country, who believe in self-governance, who believe in freedom and all those things that we were founded on, we have got to turn out. And I know, man, midterms are like, I don't want to mess with that. I don't want to have to think about that. I don't want to have to go to the polls. What? Why are you bothering me? Well, because this is the whole ball of wax. This truly is the whole thing. The America First agenda that Donald Trump is championing will go away. And they've made that abundantly clear, that they are after not just Donald Trump and the Republicans. They're after the country, and thereby after you and your family. So the president had some things to say about Iran today, and I don't know, I whether or not he follows through and pulls the trigger on these folks. If, again, they tell him to go chop wood, I don't know. We're just going to have to find out. But he says they're going to be decapitated if they don't sign a thing really, really soon.
14: I think we're going to maybe get something, but I want to give them every last chance before decapitation. Very tough to do what we have planned, still planned. We'll see what happens. But it's a very, very tough thing to do. I think I'm very proud of the fact that I'll give people a chance. This is a big move. To do an attack that big on a country, I'd rather not do it. Now, we've already threw lots of large attacks, but they were normal large. Hopefully they'll come to their senses, because what happened, you know, cannot have a nuclear weapon, but hopefully they'll come to their senses. So they called me and they said, please don't attack, we'll make a deal. That's the real truth, and everyone knows it. And who wouldn't call? And they found out through leaks and sleaze bags, you know, a lot of sleaze bags, leakers. Uh-huh. Leakers should be put in jail. Uh-huh. They have to strengthen up the laws for leakers.
8: Yeah.
14: But in this case, leakers helped, because they said the severity of the attack, and Iran knew it. They knew what was coming. It was going to come last night, and it would have gone on for a long time, and there'd be essentially very little left. There'd be nothing left.
8: You know, I believe him. I really do. I have had the entire day to think on this, and I have vacillated back and forth about what, you know, where he is right now and being led around. And I do believe they have done that to him to a certain degree, like they have done to every other president for the past 47 years. They have strung him along and said, okay, we're going to do a deal. And the next thing you know, well, they don't do a deal, you know. And I think that President Trump started this very strong February 28th, and then about 60 days into it, everything stopped, and it became something other than what he was doing. And I believe the man's got a good heart. I really do. I think he cares about people, and he doesn't want to see unnecessary death. Here he is on Air Force One. Listen to this. I'm not looking to kill people because a lot of people die, and that's not what I want to do. And I believe him. So, not that it's going to mean anything to Jake Tapper and Dan Bash or, you know, Margaret Brennan or the rest of them, Kristen Welker. They're all going to jump on him, you know, the minute he pulls the trigger and goes big before he goes home and goes big against Iran, and then we have the dead bodies that are going to be shown on TV. They're still going to take in after him. They would take in after him if he solves cancer tomorrow, if he fixes AIDS, if you know, everything in the world was right. They're still going to take after. Oh, think of all the people are going to be out of jobs now because they don't have a cancer to treat. You know, that's just the way they are. So I don't expect anything different out of them. But just looking at him today and that press conference he gave in the Oval Office after saying what he said on Air Force One, I just don't want people to die. If I can avoid that, then, you know, I'm going to try to avoid that. But they're never going to get a nuke, and they're going to have to open up the strait. And I think Marco Rubio said it best. He said they've never dealt with, well, let him say it to you.
0: I don't think the Iranian regime has ever faced a president like President Trump, which is someone that actually takes action. You know, they got used to for 20 or 30 years, not just the U.S., but the broader world, allowing them to get away with things like lying, breaking deals, tricking people into agreements and so forth. In this particular case, they're pretty straightforward. Iran wants a nuclear weapon, and they were building a conventional missile shield they were going to hide behind. In essence, they wanted to be in a position a year and a half from now to be able to say, we have so many drones and so many missiles, you can't possibly defend against them. That's the place they wanted to get to. President Trump said, I'm not going to let you get to that place. And he went after, wiped out their Navy, wiped out their Air Force, wiped out their missile defenses, wiped out their launchers, wiped out their factories that make all of these things, and severely degraded their defense capabilities. Now these...
8: All that is 100% true. I think Marco Rubio will be remembered as the greatest Secretary of State this country's ever had, and I've seen a lot of them since the mid, you know, 1950s and 60s. But I think the time has come, and those who are not, you know, stricken with TDS can see clearly that President Trump has given the Iranians every chance possible. They are destroyed economically. Scott Bessent has done an amazing job with economic fury. They have an incredibly high inflation rate. Only 35, I think it was 35 million of them are working right now. It's a very small number how many are actually have jobs. It's an incredible thing that has happened to them over there, and the Iranian regime has caused this. The people in power are the ones who have done this. They are religious zealots who have to kill all the Jews and kill the Americans so their Mahdi comes back and rules the world. And you've heard all that. But I don't think anybody has been any more patient with them than President Trump. He could have punched the button and they would have been done months ago. And because he's got this heart that he doesn't want to see people die, he has gone along and gone along and given them opportunity after opportunity after opportunity. And I think the last grain of sand has run through the hourglass. You tell me what you think. I'm going to have one more segment, a chance for us to talk about it. Is the time up for Iran? Is it time to pull the card? 210-599-5555, 210-599-5555. Again, from anywhere in America, 210-599-5555. My name is Trey Ware. I'm in for Joe Pags on the Joe Pags.

0: really disappointed with Jeanine Pirro. She folded like an umbrella.
1: The prosecutors say the Interior Department was slow to provide evidence that shows peeling to the reflecting pool sealant was likely botched by a contractor and not an act of vandalism. President Trump is warning Iran it's their last chance. Negotiations, however, are underway between the U.S. and Tehran as the Pentagon pauses strikes.
2: President Trump says he called off another round of airstrikes against Iran last night after Arab leaders called him and requested he do so. President Trump says the blockade of Iranian ports will remain and will not be lifted.
1: Fox's Lucas Tomlinson, America is listening to Fox News.
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9: It's the Joe Pag Show. Trey Ware in for Joe this week. 210-599-5555. No, that's not the usual number. That's a special number for this week. 210-599-5555. Also, on my X account, you can see all the stuff that I talk about because I always bring what I call bring the receipts, man. 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I just want to leave you with a couple of things. What I call bits and pieces, where I just go through some stories. Some of the stuff's on the lighter side. Some of it's on the heavier side. This was solid gold television yesterday. A national treasure by the name of Bobby Kennedy giving it to somebody who needs to have it given to her, and that's Dana Bash on CNN. Listen to this.
10: Secretary, and you are talking about things that that lead to vaccine hesitancy in this country, and it is something that causes problems for people when there is not anything.
11: Let me ask you something. Do you see your job as ending vaccine hesitancy, or do you see your job as telling the truth to the American people?
10: I see my job as telling the truth, and the truth is that there is study after study after study. It's one of the most studied things out there in science.
11: You're repeating
10: and it is
11: like a parrot.
10: So are you.
11: Like a parrot.
9: Yeah, because they are parrots. They literally get paid to say what's on the teleprompter and to talk to the guests that are put up by the people that live upstairs and tell them what to say. At that time, Jeff Zucker had an editorial meeting every morning at 9 a.m., and he told everybody, from her to Chris Cuomo all the way to Jake Tapper and the rest of them, this is what you are to say, and these are going to be the guests that you're going to have on. And they went on, and they told lies after lie after lie about COVID, about the vaccines and everything else. Why? Because they were told to. They were told to lie. And we know that because we have Anthony Fauci's own diary saying one thing in his diary to himself, something else to all of us in public. But I don't want to veer from that too far. I want to stay on the bits and pieces. A new TV show is coming called The Real Food Show, and I'm not a big TV watcher, much less a big food TV watcher. I like to cook. You know, I enjoy that, but I'm not a big watcher of other people cooking. I watch myself cook. But Bobby Kennedy's starting this show, and the first episode is coming out. Kind of
12: so
9: cool.
12: The salmon we cooked, and now we've got one here that's already been cooked and cooled. So that's all you're going to do is you're going to cook it and you're going to cool it. Now, we talk about seafood a lot because I'm a seafood junkie, and one of the things that actually drove me into the restaurant industry was understanding people need to eat more seafood and more of the right types of seafood. The thing about the new dietary guidelines I know you focused on, which was really huge for me, was getting people to eat more seafood because our seafood consumption is so low. We have this omega-3 deficiency.
9: Okay, so I don't

0: want to get too far down there. That's Chef Grohl. And I'm not a big seafood guy either, but if anybody's going to get me to eat seafood, it's going to be Bobby Kennedy. I just think that he's doing so many great things. James Carville says he won't be in the same party as Hassan Piker. Hassan Piker's the nut job, the guy who is on there, you know, doing podcasts, the commie, hate America guy, America deserved 9/11 and all that kind of stuff. But James Carville, if he's in here, I'm not going to be in his party. I won't be in the same party as him. It sounds eerily familiar with all these other liberals that if Donald Trump gets elected, I'm leaving America. I'm not going to, I won't be here. You saw that Rosie's back, right? Sure, Jimmy. Sure you're going to leave the Democrat Party. I'll believe that one when I see it, and I'll probably end up buying some oceanfront property in Kansas before that comes about. Sophie Cunningham, she really is the darling. If you want to see who she is, you just go to my X account, at Trey Ware Show, T-R-E-Y-W-A-R-E, at Trey Ware Show. I've got all kinds of videos of Sophie Cunningham. She's the WNBA player who pointed at the other player on the opposing team, and it went extremely well. She stood up for girls and said that men should not play in girls' sports. She's caught all kinds of stuff for it since then. Even an elbow to the face this past weekend while they were playing. She was guarding a girl with a basketball. Shoved the elbow into her face, and they called the penalty on Sophie Cunningham. I'm telling you, the WNBA is the biggest mess I've ever seen in my life, and I've seen a lot of messes in my life. Call line one, William from Florida, one of my favorite places on planet Earth. William, good morning, or good afternoon. You're on the Joe Pag Show with Trey Ware. Go right ahead, William.
1: Okay, I'm calling about the Iran and President Trump.
0: Okay.
1: I think the reason he's giving them a little bit of a slow walk is because he's a little bit worried about who is here in America that they might homeland attack.
0: Yeah.
1: I think that's what he's concerned about.
0: Yeah.
1: I really
0: William,
1: think.
0: That I appreciate your call from Florida. I worry about that, too, because that southern border was open for so long during the Joe Biden administration, which he wasn't the president, by the way. I believe that was Barack Obama's third term, and Joe was nothing more than a puppet. But, yes, it was open, and so many people came across, and we have no idea who they are or why they are here, and I'll bet you that's on President Trump's mind. Where does a bear go to fish? You know the answer, anywhere that bear wants to. Carter Brown, in his boat, deals with this all the time in Alaska. It's an unbelievable video as he's in his boat. This big old mama grizzly bear goes fishing. And she's in the lake, and she'll disappear under the water every once in a while and come up with a fish in her mouth. And he's filming it all. And I saw him a couple of times today. In fact, I put it up on the X account where he does this all the time. Encounters bears while they're eating. Now, I always was taught there's two things you don't do with a mama, particularly a mama grizzly. You don't get anywhere near her babies, and her babies were not that many yards away from him, and you don't get anywhere near her while she's getting food for her babies. But Carter did it, and Carter got away with it. You can see it on the X account at Trey Ware Show. Hey, listen, thank you, Polo. Thank you, Elaine. Thank you, Don. Thank you, Joe and Sam. I'll see you tomorrow right here on the Joe Pag Show. I'm Trey Ware for Joe Pags on the Joe Pag Show.
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15: A warning for Iran. I'm Lisa Lacera, Fox News.
16: I want to give him every last chance before decapitation.
15: President Trump saying he was planning another attack on Iran, but before launching any strikes, he claims several Middle Eastern countries asked him to hold off. The president saying any deal would involve first opening the Strait of Hormuz, then Iran ending its nuclear program, which he admits would take time. Several states suing the Trump administration to keep it from getting the names of Social Security recipients.
17: The 20 states, along with the District of Columbia, sued to keep the Temporary Assistance for Needy Families program from gaining access to personal information. The plaintiffs objected to an agency rule that would allow the program to share details such as immigration status and Social Security numbers, as well as other personal facts, with other government agencies or even private groups. New York Attorney General Letitia James, in a statement, accused the administration of weaponizing people's personal information. Earlier this year, a judge said the Trump administration could not withhold the agency's funding from Democratic-controlled states.
15: Fox's Cornell Scott. Hundreds of buildings destroyed and 67,000 people forced to leave their homes as wildfires ripped through Washington state.
18: This is likely, you know, the worst natural disaster in Spokane's history.
15: Governor Bob Ferguson, Washington state, not the only place where fires are raging. A fire sparked by a lightning strike has burned over 530 square miles in Oregon. In central Utah, a fire quadrupled in size over the weekend to nearly 109 square miles. In Europe, a record-breaking hot and dry summer has led to another summer of wildfires in Greece. Wildfires west of Athens jumped containment lines a day after a mid-air collision between two helicopters killed two crew members. In France, firefighters in the Bordeaux region guarded against a potential flare-up inside an area that's still burning. 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
15: New York City is on track to have record low numbers of violent crime this year.
31: New numbers released by the New York City Police Department show that violent crime dropped nearly 13% across all five boroughs in July. That closes out the city's safest first 7 months on record, with the fewest murders, shooting incidents, shooting victims, and robberies in history, according to the NYPD. For comparison, officials say there were 380 shooting incidents between January and the end of July, down from 771 at the same time in 2020. Other major crime incidents are also down for July. Burglary declined 14% to the lowest in recorded history, while auto theft is down almost 25%, and felony assaults decreased by 6%. In New York City, Tanya J. Powers, Fox News.
15: Ariana Grande is pulled out of an upcoming stage musical in London, and she has announced she will withdraw from the public eye for a while after she completes her tour. Speculation has increased over Grande's health, with some online commenting on what appears to be a dramatic weight loss. Last year, Grande re-shared a 2024 interview where she said she was uncomfortable being picked apart over her appearance since she was a teenager. Apple users might have to open up their Apple wallet to make use of Apple's new AI.
0: Apple already unveiled its artificially intelligent upgrade to its long-troubled personal assistant Siri during its developers conference this summer. But the company's departing CEO Tim Cook reveals on an earnings call, as reported by TechCrunch, that users looking to make extended use of this new version of Siri could be made to pay for it. Other competitive AI bots such as Grok, ChatGPT, or Anthropic's Claude all require subscriptions for increased or extra usage of the AI computing power. Siri AI will be featured in the rollout of iOS 27 this fall.
15: Fox's Evan Brown. I'm Lisa Lucera. This is Fox News.
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3: It'll stay on the hot and humid side throughout the course of the week. Rain chances going up again heading into Tuesday. Some widely scattered showers and storms around overnight, a low dropping down to 70. There's a good chance of rain and storms after about 2 p.m. on Tuesday. Could be some gusty downpours with a few of these, a high in the mid to upper 80s. Likewise, Wednesday, rain and some thunderstorms look likely. Sunshine beforehand, highs in the mid to upper 80s. I'm meteorologist Mark Thibodeau from the Weather Channel.
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5: Fighting is way more multi-level than how dudes fight. 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
10: What happens now? Well, now what we're doing is we're talking to them in the negotiation. It begins tomorrow afternoon, and we'll see if it's true. I'd love to do that, save a lot of lives, save a lot of necessary power, to be honest with you. It'll take many, many years to ever build it back. If it could, I don't think it would be even buildable back. So we had an attack that would be the biggest attack since World War II, and it would have been disastrous for them, and they didn't want us to do it. And frankly, Saudi Arabia didn't want it either. They thought that a deal is imminent. And the deal is imminent, having to do with the Hormuz Strait and also the denuclearization of Iran. So when I hear that, I say, well, do we want to go and be this? Now, there's a group of people that would like me to just do it. And there's another group of people that does not want me to do it.
13: Mr. President, does Iran have a President, why is the U.S. intervening to support the Japanese currency at this time?
10: To support who?
13: To support the Japanese currency.
10: Because we have a good relationship with Japan. We're very strong, very, very strong financially. They have a weakening yen, and they wanted a little bit of help, and we're always there for Japan. Japan's been very good to us, with the exception, of course, of Pearl Harbor. They were not good.
5: Well, I'm glad he's got that history there. Well, you know, except for Pearl Harbor. You know, they've been really good with us. It's been great. We love them. POTUS has got away with words, is all I'm saying, man. So he's going through, because it's been kind of a busy, sort of a busy weekend. I mean, we ended our time together last week with POTUS at Camp David, and he was there with his cabinet, and they were discussing what I imagine is what we're now seeing with regards to Iran. Now, it's a little confusing because one of the negotiating parties says one thing, and the other of the negotiating parties says something entirely different. And of course, it's the whole ceasefire, which currently we don't have one. We're out of the ceasefire, but it's confusing. So our goal today is to maybe break some of that down for you to where you can understand it and you know, and you can follow it and you know where we're going. I mean, well, as best as we can know. So that's because right now, the way it is, and with everything that I have, we really don't have a ceasefire with Iran. So what does that mean? We don't even actually have, there isn't a ceasefire as it pertains to Hamas either. And we talked about that last week. That really hasn't changed, except for more mumbling from the Hamasians, sort of call them, who say that, no, we do not have any kind of agreement with the United States, et cetera, et cetera. There's no ceasefire. There's no agreement with Israel. There's nothing. So we have a bunch of entities that, for the most part, all say we don't have any kind of deal. So that's the latest. Welcome to the radio program, guys. We love all the clarity, don't we? Yay! We love all the clearness, the clarity. We just love all of it. So this is kind of the latest. This is where we are. POTUS says that he was talking with the Iranians. I'm looking at just various statements that we have kind of, we've been talking, but Iran says, no, we haven't. What are you guys talking about? We haven't been discussing anything with you. This is part of the issue. This is why, you know, you're never going to be able to have a serious negotiation with this entity because this entity is not a serious negotiating partner. They said they directly rejected POTUS's claims that these discussions either are going to resume or we're going to pick something back up on like today, Monday. In fact, their foreign ministry spokesperson, Ismaili Baghi, had said, no, our only ongoing discussions are with Oman, and they relate solely to a new temporary shipping route in the Strait of Hormuz, stressing that this does not mean that the strait is reopening as long as what Iran describes as U.S. aggression continues. Don't you love it? They're the ones who start it, but everyone else is the aggressor. I am so tired of placating a weak female copulatory world about this. I love the people who are like, well, maybe if we just try some more diplomacy. That's like half of the people in the president's cabinet right now. Pencil pushers and people who inflate their legacies to match their outsized egos. Well, no, maybe if we just negotiate with them a little bit more. Blank, blank. It was just because we haven't done it in all 47 plus years. They act like, again, I've said this before, they're one economic package away from being normal humans. The regime, not going to happen. So, a temporary shipping, for what? So now it's back and forth again. Now we're here back where we were, where we are. I'm going to tell you, the people are going to get behind POTUS if they feel like this is a prosecution, a conflict prosecution that is similar to that of Venezuela or anything that he's done before, because he's always been pretty decisive. He gets in and he gets out, right? That's always what it's been. What's going to lose people's support is if they think that there's hemming and hawing and that he's just, and it's back and forth, and it looks like a delay and all because there is no deal. What you need to realize is there's no disarmament. There's only rearmament with Iran. That Iran is never going to accept anything that's negotiated. They've never accept anything negotiated because that's not what this is about. I think that the people expecting them to come to the negotiating table are incredibly naive and shouldn't be in charge of any kind of discussion or foreign diplomacy at all whatsoever. I mean, I could be really crude about it, and I'm trying very hard not to be to illustrate my point, but this is just, it's stupidity. It's pie in the sky stupidity to think that you're going to get any other kind of result. We would have had it. I mean, again, 47 years this has been happening. For 47 years, we would have had a negotiation. We would have had a ceasefire. We don't have it because they don't want it. You're not going to make them want it. You're not going to make Iran suddenly become a democracy. The regime accept democratic processes. That's never going to happen. That is a not. That's a naive Westerner's view. That is not the way the world works over there. They like power and brutality. That's the only thing that they know how to speak. That's the only thing they know how to answer to. This is not a boardroom where you're forcing one company to do something else. This is a theocratic regime that is led by a bunch of backwoods, goat fornicating Shia 12ers. That is who this is. You're not going to go, oh, well, hello, Mr. Goat fornicating Shia 12er. Why don't you come and sit down at the negotiating table and let's have a happy little discussion about some of the positive things that we can accomplish together. They don't care. They're going to aloha snack bar your damn head off before, like Oren Ishii in Kill Bill. What do you think is going to happen here? There's like several different pop culture references in one. It's just, I watch these people with peach fuzz for nuts, and I'm like, what are you sitting here trying to accomplish? They act like, again, the people who think history began the day they fell out of their mom's cavity. And they're like, well, guys, when are we going to negotiate? Dana, that's so mean. And how is it any less truthful? That's it. So this is what we've been dealing with. So the back and forth. Now, hold on, let me pull up my other stuff here. Now, on top of all of this, with everything with Iran, we were talking about the Hamas ceasefire, which is never going to happen. And by the way, the Qataris are just backpatting the Hamasians six ways to Sunday. And there's really no interesting development there. Some of the things that have come out is, and I noticed this when we were talking to folks about Hezbollah. I don't think people understand what terrorists look like. I think there is this overwhelming stereotype of what a terrorist looks like. They don't look like the guy, the puppets from Team America. Okay. That's not, they don't all look like that. Some of them, I mean, I was watching this thing when I was on my flight. It was this documentary that was getting into Hezbollah and how, like, some of them are, like, a couple of them, they look like dudes who could be doctors, like in Dallas, Texas. One of them, in fact, was a surgeon in Beirut, blue-eyed, sandy-haired surgeon. He ended up going and joining Hezbollah because you're raised with that religious, zealous ideology. That's what it is, an idolatry. All of this stuff came out about in Hamas and Gaza, all of these apparently doctors and all of these other people, nurses that were healthcare workers. And they've been identified as military commanders and operatives that use hospitals as command centers. There is such overwhelming, there's case after case after case after case. Like this one guy who's a nurse at Nasser Hospital ended up being a Hamas group commander. Another guy who is a nurse at Shifa Hospital ended up being a Hamas fighter, Mohammed Saber. The other guy's name was Ibrahim Alfera. Go on and on and on and on. Another guy, another Mohammed, nurse at another hospital, head of Gaza's Nurse Association, ended up being a whole Hamas platoon commander. This is who you're talking about dealing with. People who are like, I'm going to leave my profession and I'm going to go kill some Jews. Just going to go leave my doctoral post and I'm going to go do this. You can't go to the negotiating table with these people. They only negotiate with fire. That's what you have to use. You don't negotiate with them. You subdue them. You don't negotiate with them. You defeat them. These people are going to get us killed who think that there's any other way possible. No, they're not going to get us killed. They're going to get all our sons and daughters killed. That's what's going to happen. All of these idiots that are in D.C. who have no idea what they're dealing with, they're the ones who are going to get all your kids killed. The Tucker Carlsons of the world, whose fat asses never volunteered for anything while they advocated for war in Iraq six ways to Sunday. Those are the people who want to drag everything out. They want to submit and subvert your kids. They want to bend them to Islamism. And they want to go get them killed in wars that they drag out because they're absolute idiots. That's what it is. Now, we got a lot more. Because Spain and Islamism. We talked about everything with Ceuta last week. the little, I don't care if Morocco wants it. I don't care if it's Spain's. I don't care. Spain clearly does not want to advocate for its own sovereign borders. I don't care if it's part of a jetty on Morocco and that it's like contiguous. It's technically a Spanish territory, has been. I'm not going to sit here and advocate for Spain's interests, though, when Spain doesn't care to advocate for their interests. And that's where we're at. Half of Europe doesn't care. That this is all empathetic seppuku. And then you had Javier Bardem. We're going to talk about this coming up after headlines. Javier Bardem. Have you ever, he was the guy who was in No Country for Old Men. He's been in Pirates of the Caribbean. His latest is Cape Fear. He's a good bad guy. And I think that's who he is in real life, apparently. He walks around with his little Gazan picnic blanket on his head. And he's all like, free Palestine and all that stuff. He has blamed everything that happened, the migrant invasion. He blamed it all on, I'll give you three guesses.
4: I don't know.
5: I'll give you one guess.
4: All right.
5: Who do you think he blamed it on, Kane?
4: The Jews.
5: To Jews would be correct, because that's the big thing. You stub your toe, the Jews, right? You forgot to fill up your car the night before you run out of gas, probably the Jews. I mean, that's just, you know, that's the brain trust in which we live right now. So we've got a lot. We're going to address that. We're also going to get into all of the development. The European empathetic seppuku, Islamism, Iran. We got some domestic issues, including elections and some new polling to look over, all of that and more as we move. The partners for the program, friends of ours, longtime friends of ours. Actually, I've talked about them in stories before, because a lot of, like, for all of the Baker stories that get sued out in Colorado, this is exactly who represents them. Alliance for Defending Freedom. This is such a great organization that you should really consider supporting, because they're in the courtroom and they're in the fight for America's freedom. And the decisions that are made today, that's going to help shape the generation to come. That's going to help shape policy to come. Alliance Defending Freedom is on the front lines, ADF for short, fighting for free speech, religious liberty, parental rights, the sanctity of life, that women are women, right? Very basic things. But the only reason they're able to do what they do, and they go to the courtroom, that's what they do. In fact, they just secured a landmark free speech victory at the Supreme Court on behalf of a Christian counselor. They have worked with the baker that was out in Colorado, for instance, who had the Alphabet Mafia descend on his bakery and try to force him to bend the knee. They have defended and fought for so many people in so many instances and in so many courtrooms, but they can only do it because of the generosity of people like you that help continue fighting these battles for your own free speech and your own rights. 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
7: Fox News, I'm John Saucier. President Trump says the United States and Iran have begun a new round of peace talks after he called off massive strikes against the country over the weekend.
8: This is the last chance. This is not something that, if it doesn't happen, this is the last chance for them to sign a good document.
7: More than two dozen Democratic states filing lawsuit against the Trump administration over new tariffs imposed on 60 U.S. trade partners. Arizona Attorney General Chris Mays says the president does not have the right to impose tariffs, arguing only Congress has that authority.
9: Every court, including the United States Supreme Court, has agreed that the president does not have the authority to unilaterally impose tariffs.
7: The administration says tariffs are a way to combat forced labor and global supply chains. 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
16: And now, all of the news you would probably miss. It's time for Dana's Quick Five.
5: All right, so Kay Granger, she used to be mayor of Fort Worth. She's a big old Texan, was a big old Texan Republican, 83 years old, passed away. She was the first female mayor of Fort Worth. And they announced it this morning. She was having some dementia issues as well. So that's the Granger family. Spider-Man's Brand New Day vanquishes Avengers Endgame with an all-time opening day haul of $168 million. That's interesting. I think people just like that little Tom dude. What's his name?
17: Tom Holland.
5: I think they like him because he's like a really good Spider-Man. I think he's been the best Spider-Man so far because he has an innocence about him that I think everybody likes. I don't know. Let's see. Boy George split from his label manager. So his manager not only like advised him to leave that production, the theatrical production, but now apparently he's a big old donkey copulatory organ and decides to leave because heaven forbid you do a song supporting a thrill. Blah, blah, blah. I'm not even picking these headlines. They're just that rampant. That's how crazy this is. I'm going out of my way to not have it every segment, but there's so much of this stuff, it's ridiculous. Modest Mouse booted their guitarist from their tour after allegations that he sent inappropriate messages to a teen fan. And Ohio Democrats want to ruin everything by pushing the voting age low to 16, even though 62% of Gen Z favor socialism. That's why they want to do it. Stick with us. So Human just released the best Super Beats Archie that they've ever made. It's watermelon. 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
19: ABC News, I'm Stephanie Officer. Spokane saw a mass exodus this weekend as wildfires converged in Washington state. ABC's Alex Stone is there.
21: Families fleeing walls of flames, homes engulfed as the three fast-moving wildfires broke out Saturday.
22: Oh my God, dude.
21: Some 67,000 people in Spokane County forced to flee on a moment's notice.
19: It's a record. Spider-Man Brand New Day has broken the Avengers Endgame hold on the biggest North American opening weekend. It earned $360 million between U.S. and Canada. This marks a new milestone, blowing past the previous $357 million record set by Avengers Endgame in 2019. The success of Spider-Man Brand New Day and The Odyssey has contributed to a record weekend at the box office. Disney is the parent company of ABC News and Marvel Studios. This is ABC News. Ohio Senior Senator Republican Bernie Moreno now leading the charge against his former son-in-law, pushing for Representative Max Miller to leave Congress. ABC's Jay O'Brien explains.
23: In a February police report obtained by ABC News, Moreno told authorities her daughter came back from staying with Miller and had a fractured collarbone and what appeared to be a handprint bruise on her shoulder. Moreno also detailed an alleged pattern of abuse against her, alleging Miller threw her against the wall weeks earlier and saying in 2024 he held a gun to her head and separately threw hot water on her. Moreno told authorities her toddler said, "Daddy, kill you."
19: After nearly a decade of delays, the FAA approved Boeing 737 MAX 7 for flight. The smallest of the company's popular 737 jets will primarily serve small and medium routes for airlines, including Spirit Air. I'm Stephanie Officer, ABC News.
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0: This is a Bloomberg Money Minute. The revival in risk appetite drove the S&P up 1.5% to a striking distance of a record. The Dow gained 1.3%. The Nasdaq was up over 2%. The Trump administration plans to host artificial intelligence companies at the White House to discuss a new U.S. framework for conducting voluntary safety tests of AI models. OpenAI, Anthropic, PBC, and Alphabet's Google are among the AI developers planning to attend. The framework springs from a June executive order by President Trump on AI cybersecurity that outlined an opt-in approach to safety reviews of models and greater efforts to shore up critical computer systems. We've learned Michigan health authorities contacted Taco Bell's parent company, Yum Brands, about that parasitic outbreak in early July. They asked to connect with the company's supply chain quality assurance and communications teams. A Cyclospora outbreak has affected people across 45 states. Michigan reported 2 deaths in the outbreak. Matt Piper, Bloomberg Radio.
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3: A week that might include some gusty downpours, rain and thunder at times, as rain chances reset pretty quickly around here. A chance for a few widely scattered storms overnight, a low of 70. Showers and storms again become likely Tuesday after about 2 p.m. Some of the storms could have locally heavy rain, gusty winds, a high of 88. Areas of rain and thunder also likely Wednesday afternoon with a high of 88. I'm meteorologist Mark Thibodeau from the Weather Channel.
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5: A little Ministry cover of Bob Dylan's Lay Lady Lay, which I always thought was a really good cover. It's an interesting cover, even though I think Jorgensen's kind of a tool bag, kind of doing a lot of heavy lifting there. Welcome back to the program. Turned into Matt Penfield for a second. Dana Lash with you at the bottom of this first hour. Who didn't grow up watching him? We all watched him, man. We all watched him. And Kurt Loder was our evening anchor. So when Kurt Loder out of nowhere one time messaged me about Taylor Ham, thought I was going to die. This is really cool. All right. I got a number of things to get into. Can we talk about the Second Amendment thing that happened over the weekend? Because this was a pretty big deal. I don't know if you guys saw, well, I'm sure everybody's seen this story, right? We always say that guns save lives, because they do. Guns save lives. They absolutely do. This was in Idaho. At an In-N-Out in Idaho, what was being described, I don't know if it's been officially classified yet as a mass casualty incident. This 24-year-old dude, and I'm not going to say his name, unless it's newsworthy or unless there's like a, you know, bolo, we're not going to say names, because there literally is like that contagion effect that manifests in all of these mass casualty incidents. Every single one of these dudes has it written somewhere and manifest or told someone that they wanted to be famous, you know, as like these other killers. So we don't say the name. But this 24-year-old, he went on this rampage at an In-N-Out Burger in Twin Falls, Idaho. And then he ended up, according to reports, self-inflicted, which, by the way, and I'll talk about this in the context of the guy who was present with his firearm. That's par for the course for these guys. Whenever there is equal and opposite force that is present at any of these, you know, horrific tragedies, the assailant usually, like 95% of the time, they off themselves. The moment that they are presented with the literal equal force. So that's what happened in this case. So and the guy, I've seen a ton of different video. This guy had a rifle. He began opening fire on a Saturday afternoon, and it was very chaotic. There was one in an employee that dragged a wounded coworker across the lot. I mean, dude's like out in the lot. Now, I mean, it's in Idaho. I got to be honest with you. We would have immediately popped out, used our doors as like barricades and pop, pop, pop. I'm not going to say we've trained for that kind of scenario, but maybe we have. We never know. I'll let you guess. But they captured, there was video from nearby vehicles, and you can see people running, running away from the store, running across the parking lot. They were waiting for paramedics to arrive. And then there was a video showing the guy pointing, you know, his rifle at a blue Tesla, firing twice, etc. They say his family has been cooperative with the investigation. At this point, they're saying that he acted alone. He was the only one seen in the video. And they've been treating and releasing people of the 7 wounded in the attack. They've had 2 treated and released from the hospital. They have some that are in critical as well. Just crazy. And they're still investigating the motive for this. And then while all of this was happening, you had an armed citizen who, this guy Jordan Salinas, who's called the Fearless Patriot, and he was, you know, he's on Facebook, he talks about firearms, and he talks about, you know, the importance of, you know, proper firearm usage, things like that. He basically gives people, I guess what, encouragement and advice on, you know, proper marksmanship, etc. He has all these training videos that he has of himself, and, you know, like a lot of dudes do, like a lot of people do, they put it up. He had, on October 7th, 2024, he put up a thing that said, you know, train like your life depends on it, because God forbid one day it might. Stay free, stay safe, and stay frosty, right? And then he is on video. He's being credited with helping to save the countless lives of countless civilians at Twin Falls, because he apparently gets out. He sees what's happening. He has his pistol. He gets out. The other guy sees him. The killer sees him. Now, what did I tell you when we started going into this? That more often than not, when you have these killers that are presented with equal but opposite force, 95% of the time, and I wrote about this in my first book, and this is all based on publicly available crime information, 95% of the time, the killer's off themselves. The moment they see, so this has happened numerous times before. There are a couple of mall incidents where this has happened. One up was in Washington State some years ago, where a guy was in a food court, and the moment that he saw a law-abiding citizen with his firearm, he immediately turned his own arms on himself and offed himself in the food court. This happens, I mean, incredibly frequently. And every defensive training course that I've ever taken, this is always something that's presented to us. That's why they're very, because in some states you can get, you know, pretty hyper vigilant far left DAs that will try to cite you for a felony if you're presenting, as opposed to being low ready, which they would cite as a misdemeanor. So you have all of that legal stuff drilled into you, in addition to honing your reflexes and your training and your marksmanship in these stressful situations. And so, I mean, this guy, I mean, you could tell he was being very judicious. He had a lot of discernment. He was being very careful. His training kicked in. But what is being described is that the killer saw him and was like, oh boy. And this guy knows what he's doing, because he does know what he's doing. And the killer was like, oh boy, here we go. Now, the left has been trying to argue and say, well, he didn't do anything. He didn't. But they're ignorant, because they have no idea how this works. I mean, the guy just turned into, however you want to describe it, a force multiplier, whatever. But, I mean, he's being credited by law enforcement. He's being credited as well by a number of the witnesses who were there, who were like, he allowed us to get to safety. When he showed up and he was armed, he allowed us to get to safety. He's being called a hero. He's a healthcare worker, and he cares for his brother, who's in a wheelchair. He cares full-time for his brother. But he'd been horseback riding. This guy honestly sounds, this is so American. He was just riding his horse that morning, you know, with this girl, and then decides that, you know, they're going to go into the In-N-Out. They're going to get some lunch. And they noticed immediately something was totally sideways. They saw these people running through the doors, and at first, he told the New York Post that he thought that it was a kitchen fire or something. And then it wasn't until he heard the gunfire, and then he went on instinct, and he told the Idaho Statesman that he has an FN-57. Can I just say, I love FN-57s. I have an FN-57. I love this pistol. It's an amazing pistol. It's absolutely one of my all-time favorites to shoot. I love it. So, and immediately when I was like, is that an FN? This guy's for real. So he has, and it was suppressed. And he had his FN57. He gets out. He's, you know, immediately taking in everything. He's being very careful, just in the footage that you can see, and there was quite a lot of it. And he exited his vehicle, gun drawn, and then he heard you can hear the gunfire start up again. And he's making his way towards the restaurant. He's taking cover, like, behind signs and shrubbery and things like that. That's when he spots the guy. And he sees the guy pointing his rifle at everyone else. And that's when he's like, okay, that's him. And he raised his pistol, he said, and he squeezed off a round. And he said it was the first time that he ever aimed his weapon at a living target, ever. And this is something that was confirmed by the witnesses and law enforcement. When that guy realized he was getting shot at, he immediately, and by the way, also, there was an off-duty cop who was a customer at the restaurant, too. They were both like, that's when he realized, okay, I'm not, you know, this is not going to happen for me. And he killed himself. So they diverted him. They took his attention and they saved lives. He absolutely saved lives. And when police arrived, he stood down and he knew exactly the drill. But everybody, they're like, yes, he diverted this guy without a doubt, was saving lives. That's an amazing story. The left is so desperate to invalidate it because they don't want you to know that firearms save lives. They want to scare people into being disarmed. The same people that are chasing students around college campuses want you to be disarmed. They have no solution for stuff like this. We don't know anything about the guy. I'm not going to speculate about his motives until more comes out. But, you know, obviously, nothing good motivated him to go do this. But I love the fact that there was a hero civilian there, and he, you know, did what he did. And was able to actually act and divert this guy. What the other really thing that stands out to me, you know, the mall that I was talking about, there was one in Washington and there was another one in Idaho, the Boise Town Square Mall. This was back, I want to say this was like during COVID. It was like 2021. And this guy, the hero, said that that mall, he noticed that the killers deliberately went after soft targets. And he takes care of his brother, who's in a wheelchair, right? And he reasoned that, wow, if I'm out with my brother and we're in public like this and something happens, we're going to be the softest targets there. And so that scared him. And he used that concern and that fear to train and learn everything that he could and be, you know, a really good marksman and, you know, responsible firearm, Second Amendment participant. So he really wanted to get serious about it, get serious about defense. And it's, you know, I mean, it's amazing that he did that because he saved lives. He saved lives. And those people never get enough credit. You would think that the left, and especially the gun control groups that want to see an end to such violence, you would think they would be celebrating the responsible and correct usage of firearms in a defensive manner, but they don't. They ignore defensive usage. Going back to what happened a few years ago under Biden and Harris, I know you guys remember how you had the gun control groups led by Everytown, the Brady Group. They were pestering the CDC. You remember this. The CDC, under Obama, Biden, the CDC and the Obama DOJ did two separate reports about defensive usage, and they didn't publish it because the narrative wasn't what they wanted. What they discovered was that the criminal usage was the thing that was driving the homicide rate involving illegally possessed firearms. So they kind of hid it because it also exonerated and validated everything that people like me have been saying for years, that defensive handgun usage vastly outweighs criminal illegal possession and usage. And so when the CDC had done their latest study under Biden-Harris, and I think this was in the first year of Biden's term, they hid the defensive handgun statistics, the defensive handgun usages, the defensive usages involving firearms, justified homicide, or just justified usage, period, because of the emails that we later saw and read from Everytown, the Brady Group, all of that. They were telling the CDC verbatim that this is making it difficult for us to do our anti-gun advocacy. And so the CDC eliminated the defensive usage, defensive gun usage from their statistics, from their data that they had made available. They eliminated that. They took it offline. And we all noticed it and wrote about it. And they never once apologized for participating in a cover-up. They never once apologized for their involvement in propaganda. Now, keep in mind, this was also on the heels of all the stuff with COVID, where the CDC torched its credibility further. And I'll have you know that while the CDC was busy burying defensive gun usage and the reports of this from its website at the persistent request of gun control groups, they were also simultaneously perpetuating the lie that they were barred because of the Hyde Amendment from studying, quote-unquote, gun violence. When, in reality, if you actually read the legal terminology of that amendment, they weren't barred from studying it. They were barred from using taxpayer dollars to advocate for or against the Second Amendment and take part in what is accurately termed activism. That was too much for them. I don't want our government doing anything like that for or against either, but for them it was too much because they expected you, taxpayers, all of us, to part with our taxpayer dollars and allow the CDC to basically be an extension of the gun control advocacy. And when they were wrapped on the knuckles for that, they got mad and said that, oh, they're just not allowed to study this. When, no, they are. They're not allowed to use taxpayer dollars for activist purposes. And the left couldn't even admit that. They couldn't even agree with that. So all of these people, all of the people who

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3: Fox News, I'm John Saucier. President Trump says the United States and Iran have begun a new round of peace talks after he called off massive strikes against the country over the weekend.
4: This is the last chance. This is not something that, if it doesn't happen, this is the last chance for them to sign a good document.
3: More than 24 Democratic states filing lawsuit against the Trump administration over new tariffs imposed on 60 U.S. trade partners. Arizona Attorney General Chris Mays says the president does not have the right to impose tariffs, arguing only Congress has that authority.
5: Every court, including the United States Supreme Court, has agreed that the president does not have the authority to unilaterally impose tariffs.
3: The administration says tariffs are a way to combat forced labor and global supply chains. 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
6: 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Actor Martin Sheen celebrates a birthday, and the Mickey Mouse watch was introduced on this day 93 years ago. 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
4: It'll stay on the hot and humid side throughout the course of the week. Rain chances going up again heading into Tuesday. Some widely scattered showers and storms around overnight to low dropping down to 70. There's a good chance of rain and storms after about 2 p.m. on Tuesday. Could be some gusty downpours with a few of these, a high in the mid to upper 80s. Likewise, Wednesday, rain and some thunderstorms look likely. Sunshine beforehand, highs in the mid to upper 80s. I'm meteorologist Mark Thibodeau from the Weather Channel.
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6: Like sands through the hourglass, so are the days of the United States.
7: How are you going to keep people from taking advantage of that, that deal, basically? And is there going to be a limit on the number of items that someone can take that are discounted at that level from that essential basket?
8: So our RFP makes very clear that this is a program for New Yorkers to be able to put food on the table, not a program for people to be able to make a quick buck through reselling. I'm going to pass it over to our EDC head, Jean Pack, to add some additional details.
9: Yes, if you look at our RFP for the operator, we are looking to make sure that we target New Yorkers, whether it be at sort of a library card esque thing, and also we manage who's buying and that is focused on everyday New Yorkers. So we are mindful of that, and so we're going to make sure that we have all the things in place to ensure that that does not happen.
10: Wait, so a library card kind of thing?
11: Esque?
10: That sounds like an ID-esque sort of thing-esque.
11: Because it is.
10: Huh. Notice how the shoe is like, I don't want to say ID. Library card, right?
11: Yeah.
10: Because the library, but that's still a form of ID.
11: Yeah.
10: It's ID. That's what that is. So they want ID to buy groceries in government grocery stores, but they don't want ID in elections. Make that make sense. I can't. But what about, but according to the left, black people can't get IDs. So what are they supposed to do? They're not going to be able to get any food.
11: What about women, mothers, wives, new wives?
10: Yeah, what about what about the women who just got married? They're too stupid to get IDs. The women who just got married, and apparently black Americans, according to the left, are too stupid to go get the IDs. So they're going to all starve to death there. They're not going to be able to go in and get any of the food because they can't get IDs and such, like maps, such as I don't know what they're going to do. Why does he have this racist policy that specifically singles out people that can't get the IDs? 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
18: They have one more chance. I'm Lisa Lucera, Fox News. President Trump says Iran must come to the table to avoid a massive U.S. attack.
19: President Trump says the U.S. military was prepared to deliver a decapitating attack on Iran over the weekend before he called off strikes to allow for a new round of talks.
20: This is a last chance for them to sign a good document.
19: The president says a deal would be implemented in two phases. First, reopening the Strait of Hormuz, and then negotiating Iran's denuclearization.
20: Now that'll take a little while, but we're very strong on it. They cannot have a nuclear weapon.
19: President Trump earlier in the day accused Iran's leaders of being unbelievably duplicitous. Iran has denied direct talks are happening.
18: Fox's Jared Halpern at the White House. 25 states have sued the Trump administration over the latest round of tariffs imposed on U.S. trading partners, calling them a pretext for replacing import taxes the Supreme Court struck down in February. The states argue only Congress can impose tariffs. 70,000 people in and around Spokane, Washington, forced to leave their homes as wildfires rage.
21: Officials announcing that over 700 structures have been destroyed. Here's Spokane County Sheriff John Knowles.
22: The fires that are burning through these neighborhoods, it is almost impossible to stop them under certain conditions.
21: Between the Autumn Lane, Old Trail, and Fairview fires, 8,000 acres have burned with 0% containment.
18: Fox's Sarah Allegre in Spokane. Wildfires also burning in central Utah and eastern Oregon. State health officials in Michigan say two people have died in the cyclospora outbreak, the first deaths reported related to the parasite. The Michigan Department of Health and Human Services says both people had underlying health conditions that may have been impacted by the illness and dehydration. At least 18,000 have been infected. 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
18: Law enforcement officials in Arizona facing scrutiny for their handling of the investigation into Nancy Guthrie's disappearance as the case surpasses the six-month mark. Fox's Alexis McAdams.
27: Pima County Sheriff's Office still facing a lot of questions after no arrests in the Nancy Guthrie case. Savannah Guthrie continues to ask the public for help, and she's asking people to come forward saying someone knows or suspects something. This comes after a new investigation by the Wall Street Journal details what it calls major missteps in the case. Some of the things we did know for a while, like the deputies didn't seal off the home with crime scene tape for 3 days. And initially, they did not connect the blood that was on the front porch to this kidnapping. A DNA test later confirmed it was Nancy Guthrie's blood. Also, putting a spotlight back on the tense relationship between the FBI and local police. The FBI says agents were kept out of the loop from the beginning. It's something the sheriff disputes.
18: Authorities have still yet to identify a suspect in the case as the Guthrie family renews its pleas to the public for information related to the case. Simon O'Connor, the guitarist of the band Modest Mouse, is speaking out following allegations he sent inappropriate messages to an underage fan.
28: He addressed the allegations on Reddit, according to Billboard. His statement read in part, "I unequivocally oppose any sexual behavior towards minors. As a human and a parent, it disgusts me." O'Connor claimed he mistook the account for a longtime online troll, saying that after a few minutes, he realized his mistake. unsent the messages. A Reddit user claimed they were a 17-year-old fan who received an erotic image from the rocker, allegedly when she was 16. Michelle Polino, Fox News.
18: Singapore has banned the two core members of the British band Massive Attack from re-entering the country after they displayed a Palestinian flag and expressed support for the Palestinian cause during a concert there last week. I'm Lee Silasera. This is Fox News.
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1: President Trump now is signaling his readiness for full-scale action that will shatter this cycle of tit-for-tat. 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Guess what? His patience has now run out. It's over, and we'll see what happens. His airstrikes on Iran's infrastructure now is having the Iranian economy reeling, and now these Iran strikes have doubled in size.
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2: A week that might include some gusty downpours, rain and thunder at times, as rain chances reset pretty quickly around here. A chance for a few widely scattered storms overnight, a low of 70. Showers and storms again become likely Tuesday after about 2 p.m. Some of the storms could have locally heavy rain, gusty winds, a high of 88. Areas of rain and thunder also likely Wednesday afternoon with a high of 88. My meteorologist Mark Thibodeau from the Weather Channel.
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10: Bullfighting is way more multi-level than how dudes fight. 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
23: The Dana Show with Dana Lash.
10: Welcome back to the program. Dana Lash with you. We are at the top of the second hour. If you missed anything in the previous hour, you can go and get the podcast. Lots of good stuff up there as well. And make sure you also sign up for the newsletter, because we always have good stuff over at the newsletter. You don't want to miss. I got a couple things that I want to hit. First and foremost, where do we want to start? Actually, I'm going to switch it around. Let's pull up the WNBA stuff here. I saw people giving shade. It serves shade. I saw people getting cranky over Caitlin Clark's answer during this press conference where she was talking about a game that they just lost. I'll play her answer for you, because she got asked about the whole trans thing. As you know, her friend and teammate, Sophie Cunningham, had said, part of love is being truthful. And she doesn't think that men belong in women's sports. And I just cannot believe the amount of rage that's being directed at this woman. And here, it was brought up to Caitlin Clark at this post-game presser. Listen, this is Cut 16.
4: I think for us, it's not really a discussion we really have in our locker room. I think it's for leagues and the governing bodies to work with their athletes to find solutions, but our focus is on basketball, and that's what we talk about and how we can get wins, and obviously we didn't do that tonight, so we need to find an area to improve in that way.
5: Did you have any, reaction to the...
4: I'm just answering for you.
6: All right. We'll go over to the Zoom.
10: Good. Why are people not happy with her answer? All she did was Sydney Sweeney it. She just answered in the way that Sydney Sweeney did when she was asked in that one press, that one interview about her politics. That's all Caitlin Clark did. It's okay for people to not have a hot take on every single thing. And clearly she was more angry. She's angrier at losing than she was about anything else at that point. Say what you were saying, Kane. Put that, you said in Slack.
7: They keep trying to make Caitlin Clark's comments something that's not supportive of Sophie Cunningham, right?
10: Yeah.
7: So they're trying to create that wedge. We see it all the time, the way the media does this. It's so obvious to us, but they're drawing a wedge between these two. At least they're trying to.
10: They're trying to, because they know that their support, their unity, first off, they're winning. That's why. They're winning the narrative battle. They're winning the PR battle. So all they can do is try to divide. I hope the right pays attention to that little scenario, because it's happening right now within Republican politics. We'll get to that later. But they're trying to, as Kane said, they absolutely would love to divide them. They would love nothing more than to divide them so that they can, because they don't like Caitlin Clark. They don't like Caitlin Clark at all. Now they don't like Sophie Cunningham. Didn't all of her Adidas sneakers sell out?
5: Yep.
10: Yeah. So they're winning this PR battle. What gets me, so what Hold up. So what they were at the what game was it where it was the opposing team's coach, is another WNBA coach that had this t-shirt on. Let me pull this up. Cheryl Reeve is her name. She had this t-shirt that said trans kids belong. She's got to make her little point here. And she apparently had a pregame conversation with Sophie Cunningham. Why? Why are you sitting here talking about your political baggage with a player before the game? Right? Why are you trying to do this? She can say what she can say, and if you don't like it, you can F all the way off. You are not owed agreement. You are not even owed an audience. If you don't like somebody's opinion on it, step off. And it's not an opinion. It's scientific fact. Women are women, men are men. They are different. You can join the rest of us in meat space that believe in reality, or you can go and worship whatever, you know, sky mentality sits here and tells you that, oh, this stuff actually makes sense. This is logical. Stupid. But she, like, there have been people supportive of her, although I saw on X that you can't have a sign that says, you know, we agree with you, Sophie, or something like that. There were people who attended that game, and they had signs wherein they were supportive of Sophie Cunningham, but because it said a name, they couldn't have a sign. But yet other people, there was another woman that had a sign that she was holding up, and no one said anything to her, where she was smack-talking Caitlin Clark and Sophie Cunningham, and that was allowed to stay. They're making the WNBA. Like, this is why people don't like women's stuff. I'm about to turn into Al Bundy right now, so bear with me. Oh, you guys, you men out there, you have no clue. You have no, God love you all, but, you know, I'm more Al Bundy than you, I promise. This is why nobody likes chick stuff. Because they never stop bitching. It is meh, meh, meh, constantly. Weak men and this kind of stupid broad stuff, the same thing, right? It is the same thing. I cannot stand it. If you're going to do a whole league and you're going to play ball, then play ball. Stop trying to one-up each other. You realize that all of this got started because some jealous bees got mad because of a straight white girl playing basketball. That's how all of this started. Now everything, anytime anybody even so much as sneezes, it becomes a story. Well, I really don't like the way she covered her mouth. I am offended. Good for you to be offended. That's probably the only energy that you'll use today, is being offended. Tears. I was just so tired of it. It just makes me not want to watch it. You got Caitlin and Sophie. They're just trying to play ball. They just want to play ball. And everyone else wants to sit here and fight and wants to cut the knees out from underneath them. Because why? Because they don't fit the narrative. They don't fit the stereotype. That's what. And now all she gave was an answer about, yeah, I think that women's sports should be protected. Men shouldn't be in women's sports. The end. You know, what way to tell women that they are completely worthless and without value? There's no better way to do it than to be like a man could just do what you do. Just like that. Can do the same thing better than you even. That's the opposite of empowerment. That's the opposite of feminism. It's the opposite of protecting women. And don't put a penalty on all women for what some of these other broads do, right? Don't put a penalty on all women for that. It's because clearly, as you can see by the two players in question, they're not all like that. But nobody wants to watch this stuff because it's all petty and catty. And I mean, good night. We see enough of that day to day. All I know is that all women, anything, I've never liked. I don't like chick flicks. I don't like rom-coms. My idea of a chick flick is Death Proof. With Zoe Bell, that was a great movie. It's a Tarantino movie. I think it's fantastic. There's a great Second Amendment speech right smack in the middle of it. It's epic. It's so good. Zoe Bell, she does all of her own stunts, too. It's amazing. Kurt Russell's in it. I mean, it has a great soundtrack because it's Tarantino, you know. Great stunts, a lot of driving. It's awesome. But that's a chick flick. That I can do. But all this other stuff, all this heavily, this just puts women in such a bad light. I mean, it's 2026 for crying out loud. I mean, should not the female sex, like when you get together, especially the left, have you not progressed past this? A couple of other things. So Boy George, people are mad at Boy George still. What all has he been canceled from, Kane?
7: Pretty much. So there was a link on Bandcamp for his new song. So I was like, oh, that's cool. Let me go check it out. Boom. His entire Bandcamp profile is deleted.
10: Simply because he came out with a song in support of Israel.
5: Yeah.
10: That's it. And they're like, you support genocide. Can we just stop using that word? I need all of the goat fornicating single brain-celled organisms that try to pass themselves off as sentient people. I need everyone to stop misusing that word. That's not genocide. There's no genocide, especially when their birth rate has exploded. I mean, I keep hearing open-air prison. Shut up. These people have no idea what they're talking about. These couch crusaders. No, there's no such thing. There's no genocide in Gaza. There is no genocide in Gaza. There has not been a genocide in Gaza. Their population has exploded. And yeah, after October 7th, because of Hamas, Hamas fighters have suffered some fatalities. But of course, you can't get an accurate number on that. And that's been confirmed by everyone right and left, because it's the Hamas Ministry of Propaganda that's peddling the numbers. Their fertility rates, by the way, have been like 4.5 children per family in Gaza. That's higher than the U.S. birth rate. That's higher than Europe's birth rate. Half of the population, anywhere from 43 to 50%, is age 18 or under. And by the way, from the point where, they were given everything by Israel, their population exploded. It exceeded, so from 2000 to 2010, their population exploded to 1.11 million. Then it went to 1.54 million in 2010. So from 2000 to 2010, and in that time they elected Hamas and they already started fighting with Israel, their population continued to grow from 1.1 to 1.5 in 2010. Then by 2023, it clocked in at 2.2 million. Their growth rates are 3% annually. That's World Population Review, a ton of other places as well, including some British and also CIA. So this idea that there's a genocide, if you're peddling that, you are a low info person. You're a low IQ, low info person if you're peddling this idea of genocide in Gaza. There's no genocide. Genocide is a specific word that I think a lot of people missed out on, apparently, when they were skipping school. I don't know how else to, unless they're Chinese bots and they don't have a word for that in their commie Mao language. I don't know. But it shows intent. Genocide requires intention to destroy an entire subset of people because of religion, because of race, because of ethnicity, because of nationality. And I actually think Israel has been way too careful. If you're asking me, which you are because you're watching, they've been so incredibly careful, I think it's almost ridiculous. I've never seen an entity that has to telegraph everything that it's doing to its enemy. But they do it. They've taken ridiculous steps to avoid civilian casualties. Hamas doesn't care. Hamas puts their munitions under Shifa Hospital in Gaza City. Explain that. Explain what they're doing when they're videotaped and it's all over the internet, literally firing rockets off the top of a school building. What's the purpose of that? What's the purpose of having munition storage in civilian areas, civilian neighborhoods? I talked with a reporter from Channel 12 in Tel Aviv, and he and I didn't exactly agree eye to eye on everything. I would consider him more left-leaning. But one of the things that, from his footage, because he's been in Gaza, my husband and I got to watch some crazy footage from this guy. He was in Gaza, and he was interviewing Gazan residents. And of course, you have all of these young men that are like, yeah, they loved Sinwar. They were all in on this. But there was one younger couple that they weren't really celebrating Sinwar, but they weren't exactly not. but they said that they had trouble sleeping because there was a lot of noise under their house. And the noise was from Hamas building tunnels in under their house. And people can hear it. Sometimes they can hear talking in the middle of the night from the underneath their floor because of all of the tunnel. Do you honestly think, by the way, that Hamas is doing surveys of the area to make sure everything's, you know, constructionally, you know, copacetic, everything's all on the up and up? Do you really think that they're doing, you know, they've got the little guys out there with the tripods and they're surveying the area? No, no, they're not doing any of that. Their population has exploded. They're enjoying, Hamas enjoys immense popularity. So this idea, they're mad at Boy George because Boy George told the truth. And they can't have that. That's why they react so viscerally, so violently. That's why you get death threats whenever you speak the truth. That's why they were threatening him. If he went on stage in this theatrical production in London, and his manager, who's a big, giant, flaccid coward, it's like, oh, I guess I can't work. I can't rep you anymore. I'm too much of a chicken turd. I can't rep you anymore. Cowardice. But no, there's absolutely no genocide over there. How do you explain a population explosion with a genocide? I need people to stop, you know, acting like they're the products of incest for 5 seconds, pick up a book and educate themselves on A, what words mean, because words have meaning. They invoke different things, and B, actual statistics and flat math. I mean, their population is still on a steady upward incline. And I'm not believing the Hamas Ministry of Truth with their fatality numbers, because they've been caught so many different times fabricating things, entirely making them up. The Pallywood saga. 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
8: Fox News, I'm Tom Graham. President Trump's latest tariff push is facing fresh legal challenges.
9: More than 24 Democratic-led states are suing the Trump administration over tariffs imposed on 60 trading partners. The states filed the lawsuit at the U.S. Court of International Trade in New York, arguing the tariffs exceed President Trump's legal authority to impose taxes.
8: Fox's Jared Halpern there. The outbreak of cyclospora has turned deadly. Fox's Jack Callahan.
3: Two people in Michigan have died, becoming the first known victims of the outbreak, which has afflicted people in 47 states. The Michigan Department of Health and Human Services said both patients had underlying health conditions that may have been worsened by the intestinal illness and dehydration.
8: In several instances, the parasitic illness has been linked to tainted lettuce from Mexico. 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
30: And now, all of the news you would probably miss. It's time for Dana's Quick Five.
10: Well, bear with me because my whole thing just completely collapsed. Oh, I did. Oh, here, I got it, though. Montana teenager. This is actually really cool. He's 14 years old. He uses a rodeo lasso to rescue a dude drowning in the Yellowstone River. There's video of it. Jory Thomas was camping with his family when he heard somebody crying for help across the river. He used his lasso, literally got them. I don't know if that's like part of the competition. I don't think that's part of like rodeo. It should be, right? I agree. I think it absolutely should be. In addition to that, I know we're short on time. I went long. Bars are switching their focus back to Gen X because Gen Z isn't drinking. 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
0: ABC News, I'm Stephanie Officer. President Trump today, when asked about the U.S. backing off a threatened large strike on Iran, claiming Iran has been negotiating, even though Tehran has been denying it.
1: For some reason, they, when they're talking, they don't like saying that they're talking. So I say, we're in talks. Big deal, we're in talks. And they'll sometimes deny it, even though they spend hours and hours together talking.
0: A grand jury has indicted an Aurora, Colorado police officer accused of fatally shooting a black man during an attempted traffic stop last August. The DA says Officer Matthew Neely faces one count of second-degree murder and one count of manslaughter in the death of 37-year-old Rajan Belt Stubblefield. In a statement to ABC News, Aurora Police Chief Todd Chamberlain says he's confident all the facts will be fully examined through due process and the filing of charges does not determine guilt. This is ABC News. President Trump is looking to cash in on his social media presence by selling instant access to his own posts starting this month.
18: Trump has used social media to announce massive military strikes or changes to his signature tariff policy, moving the markets with a single post to his social media platform, Truth Social. Now the president's company is selling instant access to Trump's social media posts through a service designed for big financial firms that could make millions from having Trump's announcements milliseconds faster than their competitors. Trump's company has not disclosed the cost of the service, and Democrats are already calling for an investigation into what they say is the latest way Trump is allegedly profiting from the presidency. Peter Harlambous, ABC News.
0: A man in New York City now facing criminal charges, including reckless endangerment, after he survived jumping off the Brooklyn Bridge over the weekend. According to the NYPD, the man leapt after 2:30 Sunday afternoon while naked and was rescued by the city's harbor unit. I'm Stephanie Officer, ABC News.
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21: This is a Bloomberg Money Minute. Stocks joined bonds higher as cooling tensions in the Middle East spurred a drop in oil prices, tempting worries about inflation. The revival in risk appetite drove the S&P up to a striking distance of a record. It jumped 1.5% and is just 0.1% below its record set earlier this summer. The Dow added 1.3%. The Nasdaq climbed 2.1%. Dozens of states filed a lawsuit challenging President Trump's new global tariffs that went into effect last month, adding to similar complaints by groups of small businesses who claim the levies are illegal. The administration is collecting 10 to 12.5% duties on imports from most major trading partners under the new tariffs, which were imposed after a U.S. probe into the alleged failure of about 60 economies to prevent forced labor in their supply chains. And the longtime shareholder of Barry Diller's People Inc. is pushing for the media company to abandon its offer for a takeover of casino operator MGM Resorts International. Matt Piper, Bloomberg Radio.
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4: It'll stay on the hot and humid side throughout the course of the week. Rain chances going up again heading into Tuesday. Some widely scattered showers and storms around overnight, a low dropping down to 70. There's a good chance of rain and storms after about 2 p.m. on Tuesday. Could be some gusty downpours with a few of these, a high in the mid to upper 80s. Likewise, Wednesday, rain and some thunderstorms look likely. Sunshine beforehand, highs in the mid to upper 80s. I'm meteorologist Mark Thibodeau from the Weather Channel.
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10: You know what I find incredibly surprising is how quickly the timeline is for an anchor baby terrorist like Hassan Piker to go from being like a fringe fruitcake on the left to being catapulted as like a thought leader within the Democrat Party. It is an incredibly shocking thing. Now, if you're unfamiliar with Hassan Piker, congratulations. You are blessed. You're absolutely blessed, right? He is the nephew of what's-his-face Chunk, who co-hosts the Young Turks. I mean, the guy's 60, so Young is really doing a lot of heavy lifting there. I mean, I was a teenager and they were still, or I was in my, like, I was 20 and they were like Young Turks. And I'm like, okay, that made sense then, but, you know, now you're like, you know, a lot of years older and you're still young. I don't think that works. So he's a Nepo baby, in addition to being an anchor baby. And he's fundraised and campaigned with some of these major big Democrats that are running for office, particularly if they're Islamic. But then when everything happened with the video footage that we saw last week of these Moroccans running into Ceuta, which is part of Spain, and we talked about this a little bit Friday. There has been a territorial dispute between Morocco and Spain going back to like the literal like 1600s, right? Where Spain has always viewed Ceuta, that area, as being part of the Spanish crown, and that apparently, like, I guess Portugal recognizes it as such. And Madrid's like, well, because we predate Morocco by 11,000 years, this is ours, this is ours, this is our area, etc. And Morocco's like, no, these are your occupiers, your colonists here. And Ceuta, if you were unfamiliar just with the geographical location, it's like right there at the Strait of Gibraltar. It's connected. So it's not an island. It's not like Lampedusa, in which we talked about Italy's island. That's actually between Malta and North Africa. That is an island in the Mediterranean. This is actually still connected to Morocco, but it's considered a Spanish enclave and Spanish territory. But they've been fighting over this for several hundred years. But apparently, according to people like Javier Bardem, it's the Jews. And apparently, according to people like Hassan, Nepo baby, terrorist, anchor baby, it's, well, cut eight. Listen.
6: Earlier, you mentioned Morocco. What do you mean Israel caused it? Israel and America got the Moroccan government to send like 40,000 people into Spanish-administered territory. It's not even on some conspiracy either. Like, the New York Times is openly covering it as such. You know what I mean? It was classic Israel in the way that they did it. in the shameless way that they took ownership over it, that even the New York Times was like, okay, well, now we have to investigate what's actually going on here.
10: Yeah, if you're confused, that's what it's like trying to understand a mental abortion. First off, that is, he and Javier Bardem think the same thing. Javier Bardem went out and said, oh, well, it's, you know who made this happen? It's clearly it is because of the Jews. That's what they, and Hassan Piker is also incorporating the United States into this. I'm just so tired of this. Just the stupidest people. It is not that at all. That has nothing to do with it. It predates like 48. It predates everything. This fight that they've had has been centuries in the making. They've had this territorial dispute for such a long time. I don't even know who was the person that really started kicking this off. What are they saying? Oh, I guess they were talking because Netanyahu made a statement about Spain and their opposition to Israel defending itself from Hamas in Gaza. And so I guess from there, because Netanyahu said Spain would pay a price, they decided to just completely jump into the conspiratorial waters of, look, it's Netanyahu that did it. I love this argument that Israel is, like, again, godlike mythos, that they're so powerful, they control everything from space lasers to everything else, but yet they couldn't, there were a lot of problems that precipitated and contributed to October 7th that they could have gotten ahead of. You can't have it both ways. You can't have it both ways. I mean, what about the other people who, there were other countries that criticized Spain, but they're not Jewish, I guess, so, you know. That's where that's actually, I don't know who first started popularizing it, but that's where it all came from. Because Netanyahu had said Spain will pay a price because they are opposing Israeli defense against Hamas in Gaza. And so now they're all, so that they can defend Hamas, they're all accusing Israel of, and now apparently the U.S., of sending these people over. And apparently there was no conflict over this land, over this territory ever until just now. That's what they want you to believe. They want you to think that there has never been any kind of conflict here at all whatsoever. It was just completely fabricated out of the ether by Israel and the United States. I have a bridge to sell you if you're stupid enough to buy that. It's idiotic. So no, that's not. Morocco, by the way, also has like almost non-existent border enforcement, and they've used that as leverage against Spain in this ongoing dispute, right? That's all this is. And there were hyper-localized factors that contributed to what you saw. And it's a territorial dispute. That's what this is. That's it. And everybody has warned Spain about this for forever, not just Israel, the United States. Going back to Trump's first term, has warned Spain over this. They've warned all Greece, Germany, all of these European Union nations about all of this. So don't sit here and try to weaponize it now after the fact and then single out everybody else out and just be, oh, well, we're just going to target Israel because they're Jewish. I'm so tired of this. I am so tired of this simple-mindedness of all of this nonsense. And then, like I said, Javier Bardem is Spanish, so he's... Immediately, he thinks he's edgy because he goes against, I guess, the dominant viewpoint of, I guess, Spain in their sovereignty in that particular area. Although Pedro Sanchez is like, I'm not doing anything about it. Let him come. I don't care. I mean, didn't they just grant amnesty to something like 50,000 of these illegal immigrants that came in from North Africa? So this is just empathetic seppuku. That's all they're doing. That's all this is. And so he's in Dune, too. I forgot. Javier Bardem's in Dune as well. He said that he went after directly and said Spain has been Europe's loudest voice against Israeli and U.S. war crimes. Shut up. It's not a war crime. You absolute rat bastard. It is not a war crime. The war crime is what all of these terror groups have been doing for decades, and you cheer it. People like Javier Bardem love to watch people die, so long as it's by the hands of the terror group they simp for. And then they'll blame everyone else. If my words are harsh, I can make them harsher, because they should be. if people are triggered over it, it's because they're facing the truth and the demons within them are writhing. That's why. I don't know who engineered this crisis, but let's look at who defends from a destabilized Spain. That's the stuff he says. You know who? I'll tell you right now, Lunchbox, who's behind the destabilization. It's your own idiot socialist president. It's your own idiot socialist mentality and ideology that contributed to this and keeps contributing to it. You have no respect for your borders. You have no respect for your people. You have no respect for your culture. You have no respect for law and order. You think that greatness somehow is measured by how flat you can make yourself when you lie prostrate before the people who seek to colonize and subdue you. That's what this is. And then you act like it's somehow virtuous if other people don't commit the same empathetic seppuku that you do. That you're the virtuous one and they're the baddies. When really you're the baddie and you help perpetuate this mindless murder machine with your rhetoric. I mean, this is... It's, and then he went back also and said, well, you know, I mean, you know, who publicly called on them to, and they make up these quotes and attribute it to it, to different leaders and to the United States. No one in the United States called for this. No, this has been, again, going, this predates the United States, by the way. This predates our founding. This has been going on since like 1580 something. This is so stupid. Anything that they can do to simp for a terror group in Gaza. Anything they can do. Anything they can do. I mean, I wouldn't be so. I mean, if Javier Bardem had been in the area on October 7th, I dare say he would be one of the people running across the fences in flip-flops to go and carry out brutality against the people that were living peacefully on the other side of the fence. And you know I'm right. Now, that's the number of individuals that cheer this and defend it. Now, what happened with Spain and Morocco, again, territorial dispute and has been going on for forever. It is mindless and mind-boggling to watch people try to make it out like, well, you know, they said Spain's going to pay a price if they oppose Israeli self-defense in Gaza. This predates that. It predates their conflict. Explain that. This is so stupid. They're not, he's better when he says lines that other people write. And Spain is continuing to pay the price for their lawlessness that their leadership has encouraged. Europe is paying the price for the lawlessness that the EU encouraged. The removal of border checks under the Schengen Agreement and just the lawlessness that they allowed to infiltrate and then dispersed throughout the rest of the European Union. That's why, I mean, that's exactly how so many of these, the Bataclan, Charlie Hebdo, the Christmas market terror attacks, the stuff in Britain before Britain even left the EU, all stems from this policy on lawless immigration or invasion. I think that's the correct way to put it. We have Florida Man on the way, and we got a whole bunch of other stuff still to dive into. The folks who help make the program possible, it's our friends over at Burn a Gun. I've told you before, I'm always going to carry. I have no problem using lethal force to protect myself or my loved ones. I also realize as well that sometimes you were deprived of your Second Amendment rights, maybe because you're in a municipal area that restricts it, or private property. Maybe the property owner doesn't want carrying. Regardless, sometimes you have to go to those places, and I don't want to be defenseless. I also think it's good to have a diversified defensive array, and that's where the Burn a Gun comes in. Now, this is not a replacement. It is an option for when your options are limited, and it's always good to think out of the box and get around them. I mean, you carry different calibers and you carry blades and everything, for crying out loud. So why not something like this? Now, you could get a stun gun. You got one or two rounds with that. 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
1: Fox News, I'm Tom Graham. President Trump's latest tariff push is facing fresh legal challenges.
2: More than two dozen Democratic-led states are suing the Trump administration over tariffs imposed on 60 trading partners. The states filed the lawsuit at the U.S. Court of International Trade in New York, arguing the tariffs exceed President Trump's legal authority to impose taxes.
1: Fox's Jared Halpern there. The outbreak of cyclospora has turned deadly. Fox's Jack Callahan.
3: Two people in Michigan have died, becoming the first known victims of the outbreak, which has afflicted people in 47 states. The Michigan Department of Health and Human Services said both patients had underlying health conditions that may have been worsened by the intestinal illness and dehydration.
1: In several instances, the parasitic illness has been linked to tainted lettuce from Mexico. 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
4: 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Actor Martin Sheen celebrates a birthday, and the Mickey Mouse Watch was introduced on this day 93 years ago. Most of us try to use the oven sparingly during hot and humid summer spells, but if you have a baking project that can't be delayed, you may need to compensate for additional moisture in your flour, sugar, or baking powder. 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Excess moisture can be prevented by storing dry ingredients in vacuum-sealed containers or even in the refrigerator. Just be sure they return to room temperature before using. That is the Old Farmer's Almanac Radio Report. 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
7: A week that might include some gusty downpours, rain and thunder at times, as rain chances reset pretty quickly around here. A chance for a few widely scattered storms overnight, a low of 70. Showers and storms again become likely Tuesday after about 2 p.m. Some of the storms could have locally heavy rain, gusty winds, a high of 88. Areas of rain and thunder also likely Wednesday afternoon with a high of 88. I'm meteorologist Mark Thibodeau from the Weather Channel.
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8: It's his life mission to make bad decisions. It's time for Florida Man.
0: All right, so first and foremost, let's see what Florida Man's been up to. We got a Florida man got stuck. He's a firefighter in a Walmart toy. I can't tell you how. Okay, you know, you guys know those little toddler cars that are red and they have the yellow tops?
9: Oh, the little Tykes?
0: Yeah, the little Tykes car.
9: Yeah, yeah, yeah.
0: So this dude literally gets into the car. He's a firefighter, cannot get out. He's actually stuck in it in Pensacola. And they actually had to have, like, you know, a rescue mission to get him out of this. It's on video. They actually had, I think they did call the fire department to get him out, and he's literally a firefighter. Do you know how many times we've seen this? They had to call the fire department. He was in it for, like, hours, and they finally were able to, I think they cut him out of it. I think they actually had to, like, cut him out of it. I don't know how many, we all know this. How many videos exist of people doing this to themselves? Stop trying to get in these damned little tight cars.
10: And how can you not, like, Incredible Hulk your way out of that? You know what I mean? Like, stand up and just, bah.
0: You think you could do
10: bust
0: that?
10: It open. I don't know. I feel like I could.

0: don't even know how he got in there in the first place. I am made of questions. But yeah, don't do that, people. Let's just don't do it at all. Let's not, right? Yeah. Let's don't do any of it. Let's see here. We also have, oh my gosh. Ooh. Oh no, I don't want this one. This one's horrible. Oh, that one's really bad. I can't. We got a Delray couple that were arrested because they left their kids home alone in a Key Largo hotel room while they went to the pool and drank. Okay, that might work. The other one was really bad. Although this is still pretty bad. This couple, they're facing child neglect charges after two young kids were discovered alone and crying in a Key Largo resort room. On the 4th of July, mom and dad were downtown one hour at the pool. The couple were arrested after Monroe County Sheriff's deputies responded to the Reef House Resort and Marina. It was 1:45 p.m. There was an unattended baby that was crying and two kids in cribs. And they found the couple at the pool where they were drinking. And they had been left alone for about 40 minutes to an hour. Okay, so here's the thing that I want to put up there. I get it that sometimes, if you're at a resort, maybe you're just like going to the pool that's right around the corner and your kid's napping and you got a baby monitor, you know, maybe, I don't know. I don't know the layout of the room. I don't know how far away the pool was. I get it that sometimes, or if your kid takes a nap and you can see the door of the hotel or your room or whatever, and you're at the pool, whatever. But I feel like there are a lot of kids here. There were three, right? There were three kids, and all of them apparently were not old enough to even just like lay down in a bed by themselves. They had to be in a crib. Maybe don't go tie one on. Maybe you take a nap too, right? And then I'm just saying. So I think that there's a little bit of nuance here, but that seems that there's, you know, three kids. Maybe don't. This is, you know, it's not like you're sitting in the water at the beach and you're watching your baby take a nap under the umbrella on a towel like 10 feet away from you. You know what I mean? It's a big difference. There's a big difference here. So just be smart. Be smart, maybe. I don't know. I thought this said meatballs and it said mothballs, so now I'm not interested in it. There's a Florida man who's accused of calling a woman 213 times in 1 week.
1: Oh, that's
0: sane. He looks suspiciously feminine. A Flagler County Sheriff's Office, they had this investigation into this Florida man who was accused of relentlessly harassing a woman through thousands of anonymous phone calls and escalating the campaign by filing a false child abuse report against her family. Ooh, they say 31-year-old Luke Herbert of Port Orange spent a year targeting this woman while trying to conceal his identity through blocked numbers and things like that. They finally uncovered the harassment. Felony charges were filed against him. The victim contacted deputies a year ago, or almost a year ago, February of this year, after the harassment that had gone on for over a year, thousands of calls and messages from this guy. He would just, like, in one day, she had more than 50 calls from different numbers. It was all him. So he's now going to be charged. Golly. I mean, he sounds scarily obsessive. Third hour on the way.
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15: Pulled back one last time. I'm Lisa Lacera, Fox News. President Trump says he's giving Iran one last chance to come to the bargaining table to avoid what he's calling a massive attack by the U.S.
16: President Trump says U.S. forces were ready to launch another wave of airstrikes on Iran over the weekend.
17: We're going to hit them very hard yesterday. Very, very hard. Harder than any attack
1: I think I can say, General, from a point of knowledge, any attack since World War II.
16: President Trump says the blockade of Iranian ports will remain and will not be lifted until there's a deal or, quote, total surrender.
15: Fox's Lucas Tomlinson at the White House. The president says any deal would first call for reopening the Strait of Hormuz and then Iran getting rid of its nuclear weapons. Senate Democratic leader Chuck Schumer blasting Republicans over the nomination of Todd Blanche as the next attorney general. This morning, the two holdouts, Tom Tillis of North Carolina and John Cornyn of Texas, said they would vote in favor of Blanche after he agreed to terminate plans to create a fund to compensate allies of President Trump.
4: Instead of seeing Todd Blanche's so-called deal for the sham that it is, Senate Republicans are once again taking Trump's personal attorney at his word. All Blanche's deal does is accept the reality that Trump's MAGA slush fund is never getting through the courts.
15: The fund came about after the president's settlement with the IRS, which also gives him and his family immunity from audits. The Senate Judiciary Committee expected to vote on Blanche's confirmation tomorrow. A judge has ruled the state of New York can't ban federal agents from wearing face coverings or require they wear visible identification. The ruling comes after a federal judge earlier this year blocked a similar law in California. 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
15: A controversial proposed tax on billionaires has gotten the endorsement from California Democrats.
14: California voters will weigh in on Proposition 40, a one-time 5% tax on billionaires' assets in November. It seeks to raise $100 billion over 5 years to shore up cuts to Medicaid and food assistance programs included in President Trump's 2025 tax and spending bill. Now, the California Democratic Party has endorsed the measure, deepening a rift on the left. While it has support from progressives, others like Governor Gavin Newsom and some labor unions are against it, saying it could destabilize the state's budget and drive billionaires away. A recent poll from the Public Policy Institute of California finds that 54% of likely voters and 76% of Democrats say they'll vote for the tax. Tanya J. Powers, Fox News.
15: Two people in Michigan have died of the cyclospora outbreak, the first death confirmed in the U.S. related to the parasite. The state health department says both people had underlying health conditions that may have been impacted by the intestinal illness and dehydration. The CDC saying it's aware of more than 18,000 confirmed or suspected cases of cyclospora in the current surge, but those numbers could be behind state reports. A familiar face is heading back to daytime TV.
17: Rosie O'Donnell is returning to her former show, ABC's The View, for season 30. The former co-host confirmed her return on Monday's episode of the Tangle with Kyle Ridley podcast, saying she will be in the show's 30th anniversary special. O'Donnell said she will take part in whatever they want, but didn't elaborate on whether it will be just one show or more. She added, in part, they're bringing back all the hosts. I think I'm pretty proud of that show, what it's become and how it really speaks to the people and to politics. O'Donnell co-hosted for seasons 10 and 18 and is most known for her heated on-air spat with co-host Elizabeth Hasselbeck that led to her initial 2007 exit.
15: Fox's Michelle Polino. I'm Lisa Lucera. This is Fox News.
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22: It'll stay on the hot and humid side throughout the course of the week. Rain chances going up again heading into Tuesday. Some widely scattered showers and storms around overnight, a low dropping down to 70. There's a good chance of rain and storms after about 2 p.m. on Tuesday. Could be some gusty downpours with a few of these, a high in the mid to upper 80s. Likewise, Wednesday, rain and some thunderstorms look likely. Sunshine beforehand, highs in the mid to upper 80s. I'm meteorologist Mark Thibodeau from the Weather Channel.
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0: Dana is way more multi-level than how dudes fight. Dudes fight and they get over it. Women, no, the whole grudge is for generations. Now, I'm going to tell you the news, and then I'm going to tell you my analysis of said news, because they're two entirely different things.
23: The Dana Show with Dana Lash.
0: Why, hello, ladies and gentlemen. We're back at the program, top of our third hour, this happy little Monday. You're like, stop it, Dana. There's nothing happy about Mondays. Okay, I kind of agree with you, but it's a brand new week, right? It's a brand new week to get started, and we're going to get you set up with everything. I'm moving everything around. Sorry, guys. I'm moving everything around on my rundown, going back and forth over all kinds of stuff. We've been covering a number of things, particularly all the Iran stuff. POTUS right now is signing another EO, correct?
24: Yeah, he did this morning, I thought.
0: Yeah. And he's taking reporters' questions. Will you do me a fave?
24: Yeah.
0: And everyone hang with me for a minute. I just want to, peep in, just to kind of see what they're talking about, and then we're going to duck right out and then get back to... I just want to kind of see if he's touching on anything with regards to Iran. This is live right now. Check it.
25: Congress over the allegations, and you said that you'd have a look at it. Yeah. So have you thought about that, and also do you think that...
1: It's a very sad thing. I know Max. He's a good person. I mean, I always thought he was a very good person, and I'm going to let the families figure that out. Those families... I know they're working on it. It's a very sad thing, especially when you know somebody so well, to be going through that. But it's accusations, and I'm going to let them figure that out. Yeah, please.
26: President, did you sign off on Todd Lynch rescinding the anti-weaponization fund? And also, there are Democrats right now who say there's essentially two tax codes. There's the Trump family tax code and a normal people tax code. Why do you think that your family deserves some level of special exemption when it comes to the auditing of taxes?
1: Well, I'll go into that. First of all, I had a 10-year case that was settled until I announced I was running for office. It was a settled deal like I've been doing all my life. I've been audited every year for my entire life, which I have a lot of wealthy friends who were never audited. To this day, they were never audited. I was audited. And my deal was settled. In writing, it was settled. Subject to final approval.
0: So we'll monitor this, and if he touches on anything with Iran, we'll dive into it. But he's signing an executive order that's creating a military spouse commission, and that's what this is. They're talking about improving, quality of life for the spouses of military service members. So that's his EO. He's taking reporters' questions in there, and of course, they're asking everything about Todd Blanche. And the back and forth on that, as well as the tax issue. But I'm waiting to see if there's anything that was asked that's going to be asked about Iran, because now, POTUS has been saying, look, you need to come to the table. And remember, just so you guys know, just a reminder, this is not even a negotiation on final negotiations. This is a negotiation to get to the table to negotiate. We can't even do this because it's not because of a deficit on our part. It is because the Iranian regime is not, or nor will ever, negotiate in good faith. And that's the reality of it. And so we'll see, we'll keep an eye on this. But the latest is that we are not in a ceasefire. So I feel like, okay, let's just go and just go full on into this. Let's just go full on. Let's just take care of the regime then and stop going back and forth, because that's what's going to tire the people out. You know, that's what's going to tire everybody out. And it's also going to have an impact as it relates to midterms, which I'm going to touch on in a minute. You know, one of the funniest things, just to recap some of the stuff we were talking about, because we were discussing the situation with Boy George and Javier Bardem and this, and I broke down how there's no such thing as a genocide in Gaza. It's kind of hard to, when your birth rate's, you know, exploding and it's like, you know, 4.5 per family to stop. There's no genocide. And when you have an entity that is taking, I think, ridiculous levels of care to unprecedented levels of care in any kind of modern or otherwise warfare to limit civilian casualties while Hamas actually exploits that. But have you ever, I don't like using AI, and I just reaffirmed why I hate AI. Like, I don't use AI to write our articles. We don't use AI. We don't use any of that. Right? So we don't use it as a buffer. And the reason why I hate it, and I had it reaffirmed, is I wanted it. I was actually testing it. Now, in full admission, I was actually testing it with the expectation I was going to get this result. So I asked Google's AI about, I said, how did I word it? Like, there's no genocide in Gaza. Google AI at first spit all of this propaganda at me. It even cited the quote unquote Palestinian, whatever health ministry, which we all know is actually Hamas, right? Gazan health ministry, that's Hamas. It cited actual Hamas and Hamas propaganda as a way to argue with me about there's no existence of genocide in Gaza. And then it even was citing thoroughly debunked Gazan numbers from, again, Hamas, about the number of fatalities following October 7th in Gaza. So then I would ask Grok. And Grok is like, I'm not going to, didn't say it like that, but it's basically like, screw Google AI. They're stupid and partisan. It is wild, the difference in what it told me. And I ended up breaking Google's AI because I said, I asked it in a different window. I worded the question differently about genocide in Gaza. And then it was like, yes, there's no genocide in Gaza, blah, blah, blah. Here's that. And then I went to the other window and I said, why is it that you're giving me two separate answers that cancel each other out? And then it would not respond. It would not generate an answer. And it did this for like query after query after query after query. It refused, as you can see from the screenshot, this was just this morning, it absolutely outright refused to give me an answer on this. So it broke. I mean, it literally broke. That's because it's such BS. So Grok told me, Grok said, Google's AI mode and other AI systems trained on usual media slurry is classic pattern matching without consistency checking. It regurgitates maximalist, quote, genocide, everyone is dying, demographic deconstruction framing in one response, and then it spits out the pre-war fertility and growth numbers in another without reconciling the two. And when confronted with a contradiction, it breaks. And so it confirmed that Gaza's total fertility rate is still incredibly high by every global standard. You're looking at 3.5 to 4 children per woman, even after October 7th. It is super high. There's no genocide there. And it has been uninterrupted in the natural increase. And of course, because you can't cite Hamas, you actually have to like rely on whether it's British, whether it's American, like CIA, things like that. You have to, you know, they, I mean, their population has doubled, tripled since they were given the strip. So this comes back to why I absolutely hate using AI, because you can't trust it. Again, all of this stuff is programmed, and it is just as biased as legacy press. And you can ask it different. You could ask it different questions, different ways, and then you have to really work with it before you start to see it compromise itself, and then it'll just shut down. But I thought that that was very interesting. Now imagine you're like a high school kid and you're just trying to get some answers. Or imagine you're just a college student and you're trying to get answers. Do you see how they make it? They, even in an era where we have information at our fingertips, never before has there been such an effort to deny that, the actual freedom of all information to people. It's a giant hack, really. Now, As I was saying earlier, talking about midterms, a couple of things. We talked about the Texas Senate race between Tallarico and Paxton a little earlier this week, or last week. Sorry, last week is when we were discussing it. And it is close. I have everybody and their brother asking me, do you think that, is it, how close is it going to be? Is there a chance that we could, I'm looking up some of the latest polls, that, by the way, is there a chance that we could actually lose? Are we going to actually lose this? Oh my gosh. It is, as Kane noted, it is within the margin of error. I mean, I don't want to say that, but it is. I mean, I'm looking at the latest. So right now the spread has Tallarico +3 within margin of error. Democrats have, there's only one, by the way, only one survey, and that's a UT poll that was done June 23rd that actually has Paxton +1. They have been in a tie since New York Times Siena had a poll. This was taken, I want to say, at the end of that last month. So that poll was taken, sorry, June 27th. That had them at the tie, as a tie. After that, because Paxton, Qantas, that was kind of a push poll. UT's poll was a little bit more evenly dispersed with Republicans and Democrats, which matters in this instance. But that had Paxton +2, +1, respectively. Now, the RCP average has Tallarico +0.9. There was another survey that had him at +5. And this was the Texas Public Opinion Research. Now, I will tell you this. A lot of people don't like these surveys. I get text for these surveys all the time. And sometimes I would enthusiastically answer. But the last, like, 10 I've gotten, I'm like, I don't have time for this. Because I'm either literally on air, I'm on a plane, or I'm doing some kind of work or something. And I just don't have time for it. This area, the area in which I live in and our district, hates this stuff. We hate the polls. We hate doing these surveys because it almost seems like even if you answer properly, it's still going to be couched in a way to make it look like a negative. And the questions are always such push pull questions, right? Like, they'll ask you about, like, if it's Tallarico or Paxton, like, why is, who's your favorite senator candidate? Why is it James Tallarico? Like, that's the kind of stuff that they'll, you know. So you immediately don't want to take part in it. You don't want to participate. So keep that in mind, because a lot of this stuff is phone. Some of it's cell phone, some of it's home phone, like your landline. And the landlines, again, what we've talked about so many times, I mean, you're going to get immediately, you're going to bias your survey pool right out of the gate because of who has a landline. The other thing too, and there was a study done that was, this was a while ago, so I don't know how true this rings. I can't even pull the link up anymore because it's not up there. I'm going to try to pull it up on archive, but it was like 8 years ago. And there was a survey done that said, if you get, when people get texts on their phone and they know it's a political survey, it's the left that usually answers it over the right. If that makes sense. So if you're more left-leaning, you will answer it. And it was like hand over fist over conservatives answering it. So kind of keep that in mind when you're looking at some of these surveys. I think that this Senate race is absolutely winnable, but it needs, everybody's going to have to get over themselves to make it happen. And the GOP is going to need to put some money in the game. They're going to have to put some money in the game. Absolutely. And they need to be very careful about optics, because voters, if this comes down to a Senate seat lost because of funding, they're going to look at everything that's being spent on ballrooms and everything in D.C., and then they're going to look at the Senate race, and there's going to be a lot of livid people. So a lot of things to keep in mind here. We've got headlines on the way. Joining us later on is going to be Mr. Stephen Yates. 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
2: Fox News, I'm Ted Linder. President Trump continuing to warn Iran and now says this is their last chance. Negotiations underway between the U.S. and Tehran as the Pentagon pauses strikes.
16: President Trump says he called off another round of airstrikes against Iran last night after Arab leaders called him and requested he do so. President Trump says the blockade of Iranian ports will remain and will not be lifted.
2: Fox's Lucas Tomlinson. Thousands of people in Washington state evacuating as crews struggle to contain the wildfires inching closer to their communities.
3: 70,000 people in and around Spokane, Washington are out of their homes as wildfires destroy hundreds of structures in a 12.5-square-mile area. Officials announcing that over 700 structures have been destroyed.
2: Fox's Sarah Allegra. In tonight's Powerball jackpot, we're at $748 million, making it the largest jackpot so far this year. If you win and go for a single cash payout, you'd get $325 million. 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
11: And now, all of the news you would probably miss. 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
0: A remote-controlled balloon malfunctioned at a Pittsfield, New Hampshire event and caught fire. It was a hot air balloon rally. Broke out about 6:30 in the morning. The irony is that the balloon was shaped like a fire truck and powered by propane. It was controlled by a remote. Apparently doesn't typically carry people. But the person operating the controls was injured with possible burns, transported to the hospital. I can't imagine. That would make me a little bit nervous about the other ones there as well. I don't like that. Those balloons freak me out like that. Let's see here. Moving on. We've got, Kane, this is for you because you hate old people.
12: Come on.
0: It says a Fresno juveniles and grandmother were arrested in an alleged robbery and assault spree. Oh my goodness. Her name is Alita Morales, and she drove her three grandchildren, ages 15, 14, and 17, to confront another minor. And then apparently one of the kids recorded the confrontation while the other two apparently beat up the 13-year-old. The victim's grandparents stopped to intervene, but then Morales and the 17-year-old decided to use pepper spray on them. And then there was a second event where it looks like grandma's like the ringleader. She's like that mom from the Goonies, that old lady from the Goonies. That's what she is like, driving her kids around and go and commit crimes and stuff. Good. So apparently there's another reported Bigfoot sighting, this in southern New England, and it's deemed credible. A new report, Bigfoot Field Researchers Organization, says an eyewitness reported seeing the creature in the Pashaug State Forest in Voluntown, Connecticut, in southeastern part of the state. I thought it was like only Mothman up there. Or is that more Appalachia? Anyway, they said that they collect Bigfoot encounters, and there's a legitimate sighting of a giant, large ape-like creature. Could have been Marjorie Taylor Greene, but I don't know. We got Stephen Yates next. The fight for America's freedom is happening right now in our courts, and the decisions made today will help shape the country we leave to the next generation. That's why I want to tell you about Alliance Defending Freedom. Alliance Defending Freedom is leading the fight for free speech, religious liberty, parental rights, the sanctity of life, and the truth that men and women are biologically different. They helped win major legal victories, including helping overturn Roe v. Wade and securing a landmark free speech victory at the Supreme Court. But the fight isn't over. Right now, ADF is defending women's sports and standing up for our constitutional freedoms, but they can't do it without patriots like you. Right now, your gift will go twice as far. Every dollar you give will be matched. So that means a $25 gift becomes $50. A $50 gift becomes $100. 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
5: ABC News, I'm Stephanie Officer. It appears President Trump's nominee for Attorney General Todd Blanche just may get the green light for confirmation after two GOP holdouts forced his hand, getting Blanche to write a pledge to stop the $1.8 billion taxpayer slush fund that would have paid out Trump's political allies, which include January 6th rioters. As fire crews look to take advantage of light winds and lower temps in eastern Washington state to fight several major wildfires that have destroyed at least 600 structures, some Spokane families have been allowed to return to find their homes in ashes. Lizzie Davis tearfully says they lost their family home they'd lived in for 18 years.
12: My dad had actually just finished paying off the house. He worked really hard for that.
5: A U.S. deportation flight carrying 147 Venezuelan immigrants landed in Venezuela today. It's the first deportation flight since the deadly twin earthquakes there in June. This is ABC News. As students head to campus this fall, some future sorority sisters are turning rush season into big business. ABC's Hannah Batah.
13: Sophia Sesto, a vice president at Poppy, says finding the right Rush Talk faces to promote their product can translate into millions of dollars of exposure.
14: We actually onboarded 250 new Poppy ambassadors that will be sampling Poppy on campus, creating epic digital content.
13: Many of those applicants hoping to become the next Kylan Darnell.
15: Today is the first day of Bama Rush.
13: Darnell was a freshman at Alabama in 2022 when she became synonymous with the first wave of Bama Rush. She was able to turn brand partnerships into a lucrative career as an influencer.
5: After nearly a decade, plane maker Boeing has finally gotten their FAA approval for the new 737 MAX jet this week, clearing the way for its construction and delivery to airlines. The smallest member of the 737 family includes revamped security features. I'm Stephanie Officer, ABC News.
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27: This is a Bloomberg Money Minute. Stocks rallied to the edge of their all-time high after easing oil prices helped calm Wall Street's worries that inflation could get even worse. The S&P jumped 1.5% and is just 0.1% below its record set earlier this summer. The Dow added 1.3% and the Nasdaq climbed 2.1%. Brent crude's price fell 4.7% after President Trump said he would hold off on ordering new strikes against Iran. Meantime, Trump scolded ExxonMobil and Chevron for their soaring profits as oil prices surged amid the war. Trump said the biggest U.S. oil companies are making too much money and urged them to give some of that back to the public and cut retail gas prices. Both companies' stock fell after Trump made those comments. The national average for a gallon of regular is $4.09. AMD will report its second quarter earnings after the bell tomorrow as investors continue to navigate the choppiness across chip stocks. Advanced Micro Devices stock has climbed an impressive 194% in the last 12 months. Matt Piper, Bloomberg Radio.
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1: A week that might include some gusty downpours, rain and thunder at times, as rain chances reset pretty quickly around here. A chance for a few widely scattered storms overnight, a low of 70. Showers and storms again become likely Tuesday after about 2 p.m. Some of the storms could have locally heavy rain, gusty winds, a high of 88. Areas of rain and thunder also likely Wednesday afternoon with a high of 88. My meteorologist Mark Thibodeau from the Weather Channel.
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0: So POTUS says that there are talks underway with Iran. And he just said it again. I mean, we were watching the press conference that he's holding right now. I'm looking at my monitor that he's holding right now in the Oval Office. And he was saying once again that there are talks underway with Iran at Iran's request. But Iran says, nah, we're not having any kind of discussions. What are you talking about? So what in the world is happening? I'm so done with this. We need somebody to set us straight and put it in proper context. And, of course, to do that, our very good friend, who's very generous with his time. You cannot confuse him with anyone else. There's no one to his equal. Stephen Yates, senior research fellow at the Heritage Foundation, at Steve Yates on X. And he served in not one but two presidential administrations. So, Mr. Yates, I have to ask you, where is the truth on this?
19: Well, I think that, from my point of view, I can only really give an approximation. I'm always humble about there are times when you're in the room and you see all the intelligence and everything else. And these days I occupy more normal air. And so I'm just reading the signals, reading the room, reading the feedback from the region. I think the administration and its partners have done an incredible thing in the early phase of this campaign in really buying time and space to really degrade the nuclear capabilities of Iran, really degrade their ability to attack. And now we're sort of reduced to the economic terrorism capabilities of the Revolutionary Guard. They've gone on to another phase where we have these negotiations that's not necessarily meant to get a deal, although the president definitely talks a lot about that, and people can be very understood for getting sort of a Lucy and the football rinse and repeat cycle vibe to all of that. But that's usually largely aimed at getting allies who might be fence sitters, who do have skin in the game and a future management of the security to take care of this region, to sort of deal with the Iranians themselves so that the dirt that gets kicked up on us also gets kicked up on them, and they're more motivated to do the right things that allow us to wind down and pull back, rebalance, maybe focus on another theater. And then that last part, I think, is where we are and why it's frustrating and why it's very, very hard. The Revolutionary Guard is what stands in the way of the Iranian people rising up and influencing their future. It's also basically the hand that is engaging in the economic terrorism. So what I mean by that is they don't have a military capability to control the Strait of Hormuz or the other tentacles of their network, but they can fire off here or there in ways that cause people to panic, and that influences their political and military behavior. That's terrorism. And so it's this last part that has to get finished out. I don't like the loose talk. It's not what I would prefer or script, but the president has his own approach to these kinds of things. I just hope that the maximum economic pressure, which has been profound and effective, continues. And I hope that maximum military pressure continues. And I hope that that's not America alone, but these allies with vestment in the future really step in. Some of them have and will. Israel was there jointly with us at the beginning. It would make sense for them to go in and mow some more grass on the IRGC heads. But the Emiratis and even the Saudis and others really should have some role in this. But I don't think this can go on as it's been through the midterms, not for political purposes. I think just strategically, it's a really bad signal everywhere to just have this Lucy in the football exercise on over and over and over.
0: Yeah, I completely agree. And Oman's role in all of this, and I don't believe that they haven't been involved in this from the get-go as an Arab state that's, you know, right there. I mean, the Horn of Africa. But now it seems like they're taking lead. What is the significance of their involvement, and why does it seem like now they're the ones stepping up more than anybody else? Is that in our best interest? Because I think we're all just sort of scratching our heads going, well, is this musical chairs? What's happening now?
19: Well, basically, when you're getting to an end of a war and you're trying to negotiate terms of surrender or whatever the ceasefire and beyond will be, that's either because you have compelled the outcome and the defeated is coming, say, to your aircraft carrier to sign total surrender, or you have an intermediary that offers their good offices to convene the conversation, and then you work your way towards that signing ceremony, declaration, or what have you. That's fairly typical. I think the problem is sometimes these mediation exercises take on a life of their own, and I think it's really, really important for our leaders not to let the mediators drag us repeatedly through this cycle. We need to be the ones setting the terms, not just with Iran, but also with the mediators. I trust that's what the president and the team are doing. It's just hard to see when all we're left is signal and noise coming out from their comms and from the various media coverage. And we have a huge blind spot in not really being able to see what ground truth is inside Iran. It remains the most problematic blind spot for me in this whole thing. I don't understand why Starlink and other kinds of capabilities don't give us a much better picture on how the Iranian people are doing and what they might be prepared to deal with.
0: That's a really great point. We're talking with our friend Stephen Yates at Steve Yates on X. That's a very good point, because it seems everywhere else you see a ground report. You don't see that with Iran. That's not getting out. And that's even with Starlink. That's incredibly unusual, I think.
19: I think so, and it's so many months. But it is sort of in the category of things when you don't do an Iraq 2.0, and I don't advocate doing an Iraq 2.0, then you don't have reporters embedded with our forces, which is what the front row seat was that they could report from, whether it was Iraq, Afghanistan, and even back in the day, coverage in Vietnam. And so we're avoiding those kinds of comprehensive war scenarios. It gets talked about in the same words, and I think that misleads people, but that does leave the Iranian regime and its security apparatus to control visuals and the narrative out of their country and probably to the people in their country.
0: Oh, that's a good point. And then with that, Hamas, the announcement that came, I guess it was like Thursday, Friday, we talked about it Friday, where Hamas was saying, yes, well, Hamas doesn't say this. It was reported as though there was going to be a ceasefire. But then when you read the fine print, Hamas wasn't disarming. So it's not disarmament. And it's they were, I don't know, I have any other better way to explain it other than they were going to put some of their heavy weaponry in like terror escrow. I don't really know how you put it. That doesn't sound like disarmament. And then parts like different leaders within Hamas are already saying that, no, there's no such discussion. There's not going to be any kind of disarmament. With that is the truth, because I don't think that Hamas, there's no negotiation with them. I think it's insulting and it's unrealistic to even have a negotiation with this barbaric organization.
19: Well, it does get to sort of geopolitics and some degrees of common sense 101. What we've been through in recent times is negotiating terms for some people to live with terrorists. Mm. And that's not something that I think really is in our best interests or our allies' best interests. For reasons I can't understand, there are a lot of young people and Karen-like adults that seem to believe as if the terrorist side of this is somehow the victim. And so we really, really should not be putting pressure on anyone to negotiate some kind of amicable living arrangement as Siamese twin to a terrorist host within their sovereign borders. But that's kind of what's going on. So besides that, if you believe that terrorists are going to implement a deal, I mean, I think they only speak one language. It's kill or be killed. Mm. And I might be hardline. I might be wrong about that. But I think that's basically what they're about. And you have to negotiate with people where they are. And so from my point of view, I think that the upside is the Board of Peace is doing on the Gaza situation what I think the president is trying to do with broadening Abraham Accords versus Iran. It's putting others in the room so that when Hamas inevitably offends and violates, they're doing it to others. It's not just bad old Uncle Sam and bad old Israel. It's everybody else that's at that table that's getting the spit and dirt kicked up on them by Hamas. Mm. And so maybe that gives us better options for ultimate resolution or to get out of the way for our allies to resolve things on their own once we sort of get brought to reality by this negotiation.
0: Now, bringing China into it, because for people who don't know, Stephen is an expert on all things China. This ceasefire or whatever it is, it's never really a ceasefire. It's always, what's the Arabic word for it? Like, hudna. It's like the rearmament period. China's been using this period of somewhat quiet to rearm Iran. Coming from Times of India, they've had 16 military cargo planes flying in. I'm sure they're just bringing cookies and gifts, Stephen.
19: Yeah, there's sort of imperfect reporting on this, but there's sort of where there's smoke, there's probably fire kind of logic. And there's a long-standing strategic relationship between China and Iran. So you have to assume that this could be happening. It probably is happening. One of the things that might be interesting to the audience that they hadn't considered, that part of this supply chain comes out of Xinjiang, which is the area where the Uyghurs are actually suffering a real genocide. And so China operating out of Genocide Central, trying to resupply anti-air shoulder-carried man pads to Iranian resistance forces is kind of an interesting narrative. It ought to tick off every leader in the United States, but it really ought to tick off all those people who say they're against genocide, that you've got China using that area on top of their Muslim minority as the bridge to resupply the Iranians at a time when Iran still is in death to America chance.
0: Yeah. Well, we'll watch and see. Well, I mean, POTUS he talked a little bit about it from the Oval Office today. We'll see if the story changes tomorrow, if we're still going to be in that. We're negotiating, not negotiating, holding pattern. But ideally, I think everyone wants to see a resolution to this. And obviously, I would hope Republicans do, especially as we roll towards midterm. Stephen Yates, you can find him at Steve Yates on X. Always appreciate you, my friend. Thank you so much for your brilliant expertise. Nobody does it better. Good to see you.
19: Well, I appreciate that, Dana. Take good care.
0: Thank you. You too. We have more to come, folks, as we wrap up this third hour of the broadcast. We're capitalists. God bless America. A great Texas-based company that makes something really good for your heart. And, of course, it is the folks, the company Human, and it's the company that is behind the Super Beats Chews. This was founded out of UT's Health Science Center. I'm just going to be very frank with you. A bunch of science nerds and medical nerds got together, and they were doing research on blood flow and nitric oxide for the purposes and advantages of athleticism, right? And Super Beats was created out of this. It's the number one beet brand in America and has been for 10 straight years for a reason. 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

0: celebrates a birthday, and the Mickey Mouse watch was introduced on this day 93 years ago. 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Excess moisture can be prevented by storing dry ingredients in vacuum-sealed containers or even in the refrigerator. 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
4: It'll stay on the hot and humid side throughout the course of the week. Rain chances going up again heading into Tuesday. Some widely scattered showers and storms around overnight, to low dropping down to 70. There's a good chance of rain and storms after about 2 p.m. on Tuesday. Could be some gusty downpours with a few of these, a high in the mid to upper 80s. Likewise, Wednesday, rain and some thunderstorms look likely. Sunshine beforehand, highs in the mid to upper 80s. I'm meteorologist Mark Thibodeau from the Weather Channel.
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I don't know if you guys saw the little story that came out. Who tweeted this out? Was it Clyde from Any Which Way But Loose, Green? Dana, that's so mean. Is it Marjorie Taylor Greene, who tweeted out a photo of herself with Tucker Carlson and her new husband, Brian Glenn, so her and her new husband, that's the guy that she left her seat for in the middle of her term to go and vacation in Costa Rica and then go to Vegas and get married. So it's that guy. It's him, and then it's Joe Kent and his wife, his wife, whose boss is Max Blumenthal, a Clinton toady, who he was one of the guys who literally went to Iran to the funeral of the Ayatollah, her boss. And then when he came back, Department of Homeland Security took all of his electronic devices. Or her, when he came back, when Max Blumenthal came back, he was literally at the Ayatollah's funeral in Iran. And that's where everyone was like, they were, you know, they do the death to America and blank Trump and all that other stuff. So, and then you have Thomas Massie with his new wife that he married half a second after his first wife passed away. Interesting timeline, that one right there. So I feel like every single person, this is a story of what happens when you choose poorly, by the way, also with your spouse. Because if you don't think that, especially the ladies, if you don't think that women can mislead men, I will have you look at two people in this photo. But they were like, oh, here's our new, they tweeted this out and acting like they're going to start a new movement. I don't know how you're going to start a new movement when you could not even bear to stay in office because you were so mad that POTUS told you you wouldn't win a Senate race, so stay in the congressional seat you were in. But you're going to lead a movement. Good heavens. Or the guy who literally got obliterated by his own voters after he voted against everything they voted for. And then he went and was like, it's all the fault of the Jews. But yeah, we really believe that these people are going to, quote unquote, lead a movement. Are you serious? That's the funniest joke I think I've heard so far this month. That's a really good joke. I mean, it's still early in August, so I don't know. But I just look at this as like, it's not even the island of misfit toys. It's just the loser's table, right? I mean, that's all this is. They were at his little cabin, Carlson's cabin, I'm assuming, up in Maine. I don't see any of these people leading anything. They couldn't even avail themselves

0: discuss the subjects that defy explanation. Into the Paranormal.
1: So this activity that we've been hearing about of late is certainly matching up with what we're hearing about days gone by, which is that there has been activity in places like the Santa Catalina Channel. I mean, we've heard about the history down in Puerto Rico, and there's other locations as well. There's reported bases that could be underneath the water where some of these objects are housed, or like we've heard from Preston Dennett from interviews with experiencers, that these objects are going in and out of the water to cool off, maybe to study marine life or monitor seismic activity, to just not be seen. And as far as Navy crews encountering these objects, I mean, give us an idea of some of the first reports we heard from Navy crews involving USOs, Preston.
2: Yeah, well, I know that there's one that dates all the way back to August of 1947. In the San Francisco Bay Area, steamers kept running into this undersea mass, like a disappearing reef or an undersea mountain, but it was appearing and disappearing in various locations, wreaking havoc with navigation. So they called in a Navy survey ship, the Maury, which was piloted by Captain Hambling, and they went up there and it was gone, but they tracked it down to the Southern California coast, and it was a very large object, and it was changing course. And finally, they got real close to it. They were about 400 yards away from it when it vanished. But they were tracking this thing on their fathometers and echo sounders and all of this, and looked for square miles, trying to find it again. Never could find it. But that was all the way back in 1947, which, of course, is the modern age of UFOs, when these objects really started to be reported in very large numbers. So they've been around since at least then. And at least the Navy knows about it since then.
1: All right, I want to play this clip again. We played it earlier, but it is very important here. U.S. Navy Senior Chief Petty Officer, Senior Chief Operations Specialist Alexandra Wiggins, who we must say was there on a personal capacity, not on behalf of the Navy, in the most recent UAP hearing, discussing a sighting while on the USS Jackson.
3: What I observed and what our crew recorded was not consistent with conventional aircraft or drones as they appear on our system. A self-luminous, tic-tac-shaped object emerged from the ocean before linking up with three other similar objects. The four then disappeared simultaneously with a high synchronized near instantaneous acceleration. I observed no sonic boom and no conventional propulsion signatures.
1: All right, Preston, breaking down that report there from Chief Wiggins, tic-tac-like object, he said there were several of them that all linked up. Have you seen or heard of reports like that that would match that description?
2: Yeah, we certainly do hear that sort of thing. Again, they come in all different shapes, but many, many reports, actually, of objects seeming to merge into one or divide into many. I'm not sure how they do this. This technology is clearly very, very advanced. But that's not at all unusual. So it doesn't surprise me to hear this, yeah.
1: Near instantaneous acceleration, that matches other reports as well.
2: Absolutely. These things can turn at right angles, appear to disappear, do all kinds of things. And I can see why some people might say, oh, this looks like a hologram. I don't prescribe to that. I think these are absolutely physical craft because they do show up on radar. They are burning the ground in terms of, you know, glassifying sand, even very high temperatures. People who are taken on board are missing from their rooms. They come back with implants. There's every reason to believe this is 100% physical.
1: But again, here's a classic example of a Navy man perhaps not feeling comfortable about speaking on behalf of the Navy. So he's there in his own personal capacity. Does that make him any more or less vulnerable to attack or retaliation from within?
2: I think anyone who comes forward, particularly if they have, you know, a Navy career or a military career, are absolutely vulnerable. We saw how Dylan Borland was recently on that committee, and he was retaliated against, which, you know, I think whistleblowers personally, I feel they should have protection, because so many people are carrying the burden of holding these secrets that they cannot share with people.
1: Yeah.
2: We deserve to know the truth.
1: Could the military possess the technology to go in and out of the water like these vehicles, or do you think that we don't possess that technology?
2: I can't rule it out, because if you do your research on this, we were investigating essentially flying submarines back in the 1950s. So I don't want to completely rule this out. I don't. After that, that sort of technology or research kind of went underground. You can't find anything out about it. So, but I found that out when I was doing research for my book about the USOs in the Southern California area. So I'm sure we have technology that we're not hearing about in the public arena.
1: So there's a mix here. There are what could be a fraction of these which are alien extraterrestrial craft or non-human craft. There is a percentage that's ours, maybe, that we got the blueprints for from an extraterrestrial race, or maybe we just we have this technology, we just haven't, you know, let others know. And the other possibilities are that we got it from, you know, one of our adversaries, which I think is probably less likely, that they would hand over the secrets to us. Do you agree that there's probably a little bit of everything out there? Not all of these are alien spacecraft, but some of them are?
2: 100%. Yeah, I think it would be naive to assume that this is all ET. And the more I do this research, I'm surprised to see how much and how effectively we reverse engineered quite a bit of this technology. So I think we have to be very careful in assuming that anything is ET. Particularly these days, because apparently we've gotten pretty advanced at this.
1: Right. Now, you mentioned that sometimes people have observed more than one or two or three of these objects at a time performing these maneuvers as we've outlined thus far in the program, whether we want to call them a fleet or what. Give us an idea, I mean, on how many of these craft individuals have seen at times.
2: Well, I can tell you in the Southern California area, it's not unusual for people to see 5 or 10 of these objects, even 20. And I do have a few outlying cases, 3 or 4, involving quite a bit more than that. On June 14th, 1992, there was a massive wave of sightings right on the coast there, Topanga Canyon, Malibu, Santa Monica, and bunches of people were reporting huge numbers of these objects coming out of the water. I spoke with one couple who watched from about 8 p.m. to about 10 p.m. and counted some 200 objects that were not coming from above, as you would expect.
1: Preston Dedit is our guest tonight. It's always fascinating to talk with him. We've spent many hours over the years doing so. If this is your first time hearing Preston on the program, make sure you go back into the archives to hear some of those shows. They really will blow your mind. This is more than just lights in the sky. UFOs and aliens at sea tonight. I'm Jeremy Scott.

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0: We're talking with Preston Dennett tonight on the program. UFO and paranormal researcher, experiencer as well. Undersea UFO base, an in-depth investigation of USOs in the Santa Catalina Channel would be highly recommended if you're interested in learning more about this reality that you may just be hearing about right now, thanks to officials such as Tim Burchett and Tim Gallaudet and others who are speaking about what's known as unidentified, submerged, or submersible objects. These are UFOs navigating all sorts of medium and entering and exiting bodies of water. Preston, interested, since I mentioned you are an experiencer as well, have you ever seen a USO? I mean, living near the Santa Catalina Channel, as you discuss in this book, but even on the Southern California coast and other places that you've lived throughout the country, have you ever experienced one of these yourself?
1: No, I haven't. I've seen them over the water. I've never seen one coming in or out of the water. It's frustrating because I actually grew up in this area. But I've certainly talked to a lot of people who've seen these kinds of things. You know, you're darn lucky if you catch something like this, a UFO sighting at all, really. But absolutely, this is something that's taking place all over the world. I mean, we know this, and it's been going on for a very long time. No, well, I haven't personally.
0: Yeah, as many reports, though, of UFOs over the water, there are that many, perhaps, of UFOs or USOs going into the water. Maybe we just don't hang around long enough.
1: Yeah, and part of the problem is we don't really have access to the depths, what's going on down there. Because, you know, if there's not an undersea base, and I'm not so sure there is, there's probably a parking lot of these craft, at least in some cases. Because people are seeing these objects coming out, and sometimes, in, as I said, pretty large numbers. It really makes me wonder what's going on down there that we cannot see.
0: So are you of the belief that there could possibly be a base down there, or are you leaning towards it is unlikely that there is?
1: Yeah, the latter. You know, I really tried hard to prove that there was. And I couldn't quite get there. And now that I've talked to a number of contactees, they've been told, no, that we don't need bases. This is what the ETs have told them, that essentially they're able to travel interstellar distances very quickly, and there's no need for a base. And if they're able to travel, you know, through the ground itself, well, why would they need a base? And I think some of the reports of people who believe that they've been taken to a base are actually just underwater in a large craft, because they look out and they see the water and they think, oh, well, I must be in an undersea base. Well, you could call it that, but technically I'm not so sure that we can prove that.
0: So what do you think that Tim Burchett means when he says that there are these, well, let's actually hear it in his words.
2: We think they're coming in from way out. Maybe they did millennia ago. But they're here, and they're in these deep water areas. And that's why, I mean, like we say, we know more about the face of the moon than we do what's going on there. And we have a higher propensity of sightings around these five or six, I believe, deep water areas.
0: Five or six deep water areas. Any idea what he's alluding to there?
1: I couldn't tell you. I know that the Mariana Trench is one of the deepest areas in our ocean. Unless he's more specific. Yeah, I'd like to see what he knows. Let's have truth and transparency on this subject. I think it's way past due. There is no doubt there is a cover-up. That's demonstrably true. And I think it's time for that to end. We deserve to know the truth. I would love to know what evidence he has that, you know, permits him or encourages him to say this.
0: Well, apparently Congress has been given something. I don't know what that is. It remains to be seen. I mean, Representative Ana Paulina Luna has admitted that there is some tech beyond our capabilities that apparently she and others have been shown. But again, we're not privy to. So if we're here talking about transparency and she's alluding to this and not being transparent, therein lies a problem. Wouldn't you agree?
1: Absolutely. And I think there's a real problem here, because what we're dealing with is not the government itself often. It's the intelligence agencies. It's the highest levels of the military, military-industrial complex, which is basically not... They're free from the Freedom of Information Act. You can't use the Freedom of Information Act on a private corporation. And it appears to be that some of the really meat of the UFO cover-up is being held by folks who we really have no access to. So what we can do is we have oversight to the Pentagon budget. So that might be really useful in tracking where this money is going, and is it going to this subject? Because it appears that it is.
0: Sure.
1: But yeah, there's some real progress being made towards rooting out some of this information. And I'm really excited about it, because this is really unprecedented what's happening now in terms of Congress taking this subject seriously and not letting go. This is not just one single congressional hearing. This has been ongoing now for quite a few years. I'm eager to see where it leads.
0: I mean, Stephen Greer has basically alleged that he has a map of some of these bases. And I know you also have a map of some location. Not saying that these are openings to bases, but there's a map that shows all of this activity. What does it show, Preston?
1: Yeah, I got so interested in this that I decided, you know what? I'm going to plot all these sightings on a map. And it was really interesting, because they certainly are clustered in certain areas, basically on the landward side of Catalina Island, closer to the coast of Malibu, which, interestingly enough, there's this anomaly known as the Malibu anomaly, which appears to a little bit like a man-made structure. There's a lot of controversy about this. It has a flat top. It has what looks like pillars, maybe a tunnel. And if you look at it, its appearance is quite striking. It depends what Google images you look at. By the way, Google recently blurred this out. So if there's nothing there to see, why are they blurring it out?
0: So it sounds like there's a little bit of censorship going on. Internet sleuthers identified a anomaly, and Google's just covered it up. So now we can't, you know, without going a deep sea ourselves and exploring this, explore what it is through the internet. Can't do it anymore.
1: Right. And I'm really glad I took screenshots of it, because I have these, you know, well, you know, Google images, not photographs so much, but Google images. Well, they're photographs, but absolutely. This has been blurred out recently. And I wonder why they would do that. It's technically, it's called Sycamore Knoll. It's a thrust earthquake fault. And there are some debunkers who say, oh, no, there's nothing to it. But if you look at these images, it does. It looks like a Roman Colosseum. I mean, there's these very large pillars, somewhat uneven. But I have good reason to believe that this is, in fact, a structure.
0: Okay, give us an idea. How far is Malibu from the Santa Catalina Channel, or are we talking about the same area?
1: Yeah, it's the same area. It's about 6 miles off the coast of Malibu, this anomaly. But what's interesting is one of the witnesses I interviewed, Merrill Fankhauser, who's actually a pretty famous guy. He wrote the song Wipeout. He talked to a Native American elder, and they've got an oral tradition reaching back a couple of thousand years. And they know about the structure, and they said, we didn't build it. We didn't know who built it. But the sea level used to be much lower, and they would fish off of this, you know, 1,000 years ago. But the implication was that it was, in fact, an artificial structure.
0: Interesting. Preston Dennett with us tonight on Into the Paranormal. I'm Jeremy Scott.

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1: Sweet strawberry icing.
2: You were strolling along in Goodwill when just past that mid-century side table and denim jacket you spotted.
3: ABC News, I'm Stephanie Officer. 37-year-old Aaron Farinacci arrested today and charged with first-degree arson for allegedly starting Spokane's Old Trail Fire. County Sheriff John Knowles made the announcement a short time ago. The flames destroyed hundreds of buildings, most homes. Knowles credits an observant citizen with reporting suspicious behavior before seeing smoke rising.
4: He noticed the male was bending down near some grass. At that point, the male stood up and looked very nervous, according to our citizen witness.
3: Farinacci is being held on $1 million bond and is expected to appear in court tomorrow. A flight instructor and student were flying a small aircraft in Pensacola, Florida today when they were forced to make an emergency landing on a local highway after the pilot reported oil pressure issues and fumes in the cockpit.
5: Roger. Okay, you're expecting to get this possible spot. We'll get vehicles out for you.
6: We are not making the airport. We're going down on I-10.
3: No injuries reported. The FAA investigating. This is ABC News. Is it still toilet paper if it's not made with paper? That's what one manufacturer hopes to find out.
7: Kimberly Clark, maker of Huggies diapers, Scott paper towels, and Cottonelle toilet paper, tells the Wall Street Journal they've been looking for a viable alternative to wood pulp and all the trees needed to make it for 20 years now, and they think they found it. It's called Hesper Aloe. It can grow with very little water, which was environmentally promising to the company, and there's plenty of it in the Southwest and elsewhere. With a lot of consumers less than thrilled with the feel of alternatives like bamboo, Kimberly Clark says they're encouraged, but they still need to test the plant to see if it would be as soft, pliable, and absorbent as their current products. Sherry Preston, ABC News.
3: The small Pacific Island country of Nauru voted to change its name to the Republic of Nauru. The country's president saying the move seeks to more faithfully honor their nation's heritage, language, and identity. Nauru is home to about 12,000 residents, making it the third smallest country in the world. I'm Stephanie Officer, ABC News.
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10: This is a Bloomberg Money Minute. Stocks joined bonds higher as cooling tensions in the Middle East spurred a drop in oil prices, tempting worries about inflation. The revival in risk appetite drove the S&P up to a striking distance of a record. It jumped 1.5% and is just 0.1% below its record set earlier this summer. The Dow added 1.3%, the Nasdaq climbed 2.1%. Dozens of states filed a lawsuit challenging President Trump's new global tariffs that went into effect last month, adding to similar complaints by groups of small businesses who claim the levies are illegal. The administration is collecting 10% to 12.5% duties on imports from most major trading partners under the new tariffs, which were imposed after a U.S. probe into the alleged failure of about 60 economies to prevent forced labor in their supply chains. And the longtime shareholder of Barry Diller's People Inc. is pushing for the media company to abandon its offer for a takeover of casino operator MGM Resorts International. Matt Piper, Bloomberg Radio.
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14: It'll stay on the hot and humid side throughout the course of the week. Rain chances going up again heading into Tuesday. Some widely scattered showers and storms around overnight, a low dropping down to 70. There's a good chance of rain and storms after about 2 p.m. on Tuesday. Could be some gusty downpours with a few of these, a high in the mid to upper 80s. Likewise, Wednesday, rain and some thunderstorms look likely. Sunshine beforehand, highs in the mid to upper 80s. I'm meteorologist Mark Thibodeau from the Weather Channel.
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15: Descending into the water from the air without destruction.
16: I'm receiving some amazing stories of all sorts of types of observations under the water and those that go transmedium.
17: Video taken on board the USS Omaha shows an unidentified flying object hovering over the Pacific Ocean and then disappearing below the water surface.
18: What was splashed?
19: We have uncovered things that we do not understand. They're moving at speeds that we do not understand. They're at angles, stop and go. He said, I don't know if it's a wormhole. I don't know how they are doing it, but they are doing it.
20: The truth is far more abnormal than we want to believe. You're headed somewhere between abnormal and paranormal, into the paranormal.
21: Yeah, I want to know about the evidence as well. Are there any pictures or videos of these craft? Has anybody been able to snap one of these off from, say, on the beach or whatnot, or dare we say, while being taken on board one of these craft? Preston Dennett, our guest tonight, what say you?
22: There are some good photographic cases, actually, in the whole Santa Monica area. An extraordinary number of people have been able to capture photographs. I had one lady who's a photo buff, was at Zuma Beach and just taking pictures. She did not see anything with the naked eye. This was a very crowded day on Zuma Beach. But she sent me two pictures, which were taken in sequence. And you can tell because there's a flag waving and it's got a slightly different position. But there's this perfectly white tic-tac-shaped object that looks like it's coming out of the water. The first picture shows it at a much closer to the surface of the ocean. The second one is it's a little bit higher in a slightly different position. We know that the camera is sometimes quicker than the eye. There's a number of UFO photographs where people didn't see anything with the naked eye, but these objects appear on the photographs. So that is one case. There's a few USO photographs that are alleged to be true. It's very hard to determine the authenticity of a number of these unless you were there yourself, particularly these days because Photoshop and AI is so easy to do. That's why I like the older photographs. And yeah, there's a few of them.
21: Right. It's certainly making it a lot more challenging today. You're definitely right on that. Where are some of the other locations where USO activity has been reported that we haven't discussed so far tonight?
22: Well, the Bermuda Triangle area is surprisingly active. And I don't like that term because, you know, it brings all kinds of supernatural stories that are connected to this, which aren't necessarily, you know, the supernatural is a bit of a misnomer. It's something that we don't understand. I don't think it's breaking the laws of the universe. But I got a few cases from that area, certainly. One gentleman was a boater with his wife, and they had a USO come right under their boat. Just like I described earlier, they sometimes target boaters. And he wanted to go down below and check out his depth sounder to see how close this thing was, but didn't want to take his eyes off the object. Their boat was fine. They weren't affected in any way. But this very large circular object, bigger than their boat, stayed under their boat for about 10 minutes or so and then darted off, was sending out huge beams of light. There was another gentleman I interviewed, a Coast Guard captain, who had a very almost harrowing encounter with USOs in the Haiti area, which involved multiple objects that had rings of light around the perimeter. And he couldn't tell me what size they were because some were quite deep and looked small. But a few came up pretty close to his boat. And he estimates they were 20, 30 feet across, but must have seen like 20 or 30 of these things. And mind you, this is a Coast Guard captain, a certified diver. He absolutely verified his employment with me and his identity, I should say, but was in a decommissioned Navy boat at the time and had just survived a very big storm that nearly sunk their boat. He said it was really quite frightening. He contacted me because he says, I couldn't find any other information about USOs out there, and your name kept coming up. So lots of cases out there, and again, most people don't talk.
21: You've described what sounds like some near misses involving commercial aircraft, involving boats, and these objects as they go in and out of the water. Any collisions that we're aware of?
22: There's a couple. There was one, the Hattie D, a little boat with carrying 12 people, collided with something that they did not see. But they said whatever it was metallic. It wasn't a log or anything like this. It sunk their boat pretty quickly. This was back in, 1957 or so. And they piled into their lifeboat and had to be rescued by the Coast Guard. That's probably the only really good legitimate case that I know of in terms of an actual collision.
21: Was that in the official Coast Guard report?
22: I looked for it. Here's the date, February 5, 1964. I couldn't find any record of this other than, a newspaper article. But I looked because, every boat accident is supposed to be officially recorded. So I don't know. But
21: interesting.
22: Apparently, this is one of the few cases. I've got the people's names. One of the crewmen was Carl Jansen. And he insists that this was absolutely a metallic object that sunk their boat.
21: Has anybody ever reported that they have been taken to an underground location? I know we were talking about bases earlier, and the possibilities of this may not be on their side, but has anybody said that they have been taken to one of these locations?
22: Well, I did interview a gentleman who is a medical doctor and a pilot who was actually taken from Avalon Harbor in Catalina with a friend as a child. He was 9 years old and basically had missing time. And years later, after having some more experiences that he could not explain, face-to-face contact, close-up sightings, did go under hypnosis and was taken back to that incident and says that he doesn't know how he was taken from this boat in Avalon Harbor, but found himself in what he perceived to be an underground area. Yes. So there were rock walls. His friend was apparently the target of this visitation because they took him to another room or a chamber and left him sitting there on this seat. So these were more praying mantis type ETs, but without knowing where he was, I mean, this could be anywhere. This could have been another planet for all he knows. So it's very hard to make any solid conclusions, but he absolutely perceived this as being underground. And that does happen. It's pretty rare.
21: We've got to take our final break. We'll wrap up with Preston Dennett tonight, somewhere between the paranormal and the abnormal. I'm Jeremy Scott. Into the Paranormal will continue. Don't go anywhere.

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0: As I say, you're not going to see this stuff if you're close-minded to it. Certainly, we don't venture if you're in the, don't recommend if you're in the driver's seat that you take your eye off the road. But if you're driving along one of these coastal highways, you're the passenger, keep your eye out there. You never know what you might see or when you might see it. Preston Dennett, our guest tonight, UFO researcher and experiencer, talking about UFOs, or USOs as they're known. These are UFOs that fly in and out of the water. Preston, do you think the government knows anything about this activity, what these are, or anything of the kind?
1: I do, absolutely. I think they know a lot more than they're saying. I think they probably got a pretty good handle on this because we know they take the subject very seriously. We have documents from all the intelligence agencies showing that they've been studying this for a very long time. They're devoting an enormous amount of time, money, and energy to it. So yeah, I think they absolutely know all about it. I think they have the craft. I think they have the bodies. I know that they're surveilling contactees because I've dealt with some of this personally. I was with Dolly Safran, actually, when we were followed. I've had witnesses say that their hypnosis tapes were stolen or their contact notes or their photographs. So absolutely, they're fully aware of what's going on and have been for decades.
0: Interesting. Hey, on a side note, we had a guest tell us last night or the night before, whatever it was, that the manuscript of their book kept getting lost, like in email. They had to back it up on thumb drive of the kind, and it still kept disappearing. So I actually was a little paranoid with the interview getting out there that I made sure we backed up those segments, like I physically uploaded them somewhere, which I don't usually do. I mean, they go to one place once they're done, but just in case something happened with the files, I wanted to make sure that there was a backup upon a backup, which I've never really thought about doing before. Our audio files have always been safe, but what you're saying, Preston, is that there is a active suppression, cover-up, whatever you want to call it, of this information, and whoever is involved in it will go to any lengths to delete scripts, manuscripts, documentaries, and then, of course, it goes beyond that, which is the silencing of individuals through threats, and the list goes on.
1: Yeah. I mean, there's a vicious debunking campaign. There was a case off Redondo Beach in 1956 where a group of people saw a large glowing object glide down out of the sky, float on the surface about 75 yards offshore. This was witnessed by lifeguards, police officers, a whole bunch of people. They actually went out there on this little boat, and it was 20, 30 feet across. Went out the next day, the Navy was contacted, went out there with Geiger counters. Ultimately, what they concluded was that this was a light buoy that had been dropped from a plane. And they actually showed a picture of it. It's about a foot wide. It doesn't match the details of the witnesses even closely. But it's a really good example of how they'll put forth a debunking explanation that honestly is just completely ludicrous.
0: Okay, is the military involved in this cover-up somehow? You mentioned some of this activity was near military bases. In some cases where people are seeing really strange objects, they'll say, oh yeah, that was us. Or in some cases, they'll say that wasn't us. Do you think the military is in some way complicit here?
1: Oh yeah, there's no doubt in my mind. I think this subject is heavily compartmentalized. So it's very hard to get information when one hand doesn't know what the other is doing. A good example would be the Malmstrom incident in 1967, where the people on the base actually saw, this is in Montana, these UFOs come over and essentially shut down these intercontinental ballistic missiles. And they were all threatened not to talk about this. And there is documentation of this incident. But it was effectively covered up for years until Robert Salas came forward, and then multiple witnesses started coming forward. This was effectively covered up. And in the first congressional hearings that were recent, I think it was 2017, 16, thereabout, the heads of defense

were asked specifically about Malmstrom and said that they had no reporting on it. They did not know about it, which is absolutely just not credible. Mm-hmm. If you're the heads of the Defense Department, you would know about Malmstrom. Anyone who's in this field knows about Malmstrom. So

0: It's either while being on board the craft as it goes in and out of the water, or through portholes or something of the kind if they're on land when they see this.
1: Oh, yeah. Yeah, a case from a lady who was scuba diving on the far side of Catalina Island and had ETs. Basically, she got pulled out of the water. She couldn't breathe. And ETs approached her and pulled her into a craft that was underwater. I've got a number of cases. There was a case that I investigated in Hot Springs, Arkansas, at Lake Hamilton, where a group of four teenagers ran into a USO, actually touched their speedboat there. I wouldn't say collided with it, but held it in place. They all had missing time. They didn't recall seeing ET specifically, but it was pretty clear that they were taken on board. This does happen. It's pretty rare in terms of one case, absolutely really impressive, was at Lake Casitas. And this was in 1959. The witness is an Air Force pilot, Frank Kinsey, who saw a USO coming out of Lake Casitas. This is an artificial reservoir. And it had a little porthole, and he could see a humanoid looking out. And get this, he had a camera with him, and he managed to capture a photograph of this object. You can't really see the humanoid, but you can see the little porthole there. I have the photograph. This was thoroughly investigated by MUFON. MUFON field investigator Robert Neville investigated it. It's a good case with a really solid witness of someone who apparently saw a humanoid inside a USO.
0: Interesting. So a variety of different kinds of beings.
1: Oh, yeah. Yeah, there was another case off the Catalina Island area where a group of fishermen saw what they thought was a submarine with six figures on board. And then they all went below, and this submarine almost rammed them. And it was strange because it had no sound. It made very little swell. They reported it to the Navy, who was very interested. And the Navy showed them silhouettes of all the foreign submarines, Japanese, German, Russian, so forth. Could not identify it. This object had a very strange aft structure. Its behavior was very strange. The whole encounter was really quite odd. It caught the attention of Jim and Coral Lorenzen, who speculate that this could have been a USO with humanoids. Again, hard to say for sure, but these looked like normal people, which doesn't mean anything. I mean, we have many reports of contactees who see essentially human beings on board these craft, human-looking ETs.
0: Sure. Well, Preston, I got a suggestion for your next book.
1: All right.
0: UFOs over airports. Have you been following what's been going on with those?
1: I'm already on it, Jeremy. I did a chapter in one of my books, Not From Here. They are all about airports. It's not just the O'Hare Airport or LAX has been harangued by UFOs from the beginning. There's an absolute connection there. Yeah, I'm following it.
0: All right. Well, tell the audience if you have any new books in the works where they can contact you and learn more about your research.
1: Yeah, thanks. I appreciate it. My most recent books are Humanoids in High Strangeness, Not From Here, Volume 5, Symmetry, A True UFO Adventure. I'm working on another about humanoids, a sequel to Symmetry. I'm always keeping busy. I've got all kinds of irons in the fire. Got a website, PrestonDennett.Weebly.com. You can read about my research there, a YouTube channel. I'm keeping busy. This is an important subject, so I appreciate you giving me the opportunity to talk about it.
0: Always. It's my pleasure. This isn't ordinary stuff that we talk about with Preston. When he comes on the program, we always learn stuff, and it's usually some of the more peculiar type of aspects of the contact that we focus in on. That's what makes this an abnormal subject, and we certainly appreciate you spending many, many hours over the course of a decade now talking about these subjects. Here's to another decade, Preston, all right?
1: Thanks very much.
0: From the cold, dark depths of a secret dungeon somewhere deep in the remote Pacific Northwest, I'm Jeremy Scott. Rest in peace, our good friend Scott Violette of Squatch America. Until next time, friends, good night and God bless.
2: Yeah. hear that? That's the sound.

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11: Still hoping for a deal with Iran. I'm Ted Lindner, Fox News. President Trump says the U.S. and Iran begin a new round of peace talks after calling off massive strikes against the country over the weekend.
12: I want to give them every last chance before decapitation. Very tough to do what we have planned, still planned. We'll see what happens.
11: Iran claims it's negotiating with Oman, not with U.S. officials, and the talks are focused on guaranteeing temporary safe passage for ships in the Strait of Hormuz. President Trump's pick to lead the Justice Department could advance closer to confirmation today. Fox's Jared Halpern has more details on this from the White House.
13: The Senate Judiciary Committee will vote on advancing Acting Attorney General Todd Blanche's nomination, a key step to confirmation that had been blocked by a pair of Republican senators. But John Cornyn of Texas and Tom Tillis of North Carolina dropped objections after
11: safe passage for ships in the Strait of Hormuz. President Trump's pick safe passage for ships in the Strait of Hormuz. President Trump's pick to lead the Justice Department could advance closer to confirmation today. Fox's Jared Halpern has more details on this from the White House.
13: The Senate Judiciary Committee will vote on advancing Acting Attorney General Todd Blanche's nomination, a key step to confirmation that had been blocked by a pair of Republican senators. But John Cornyn of Texas and Tom Tillis of North Carolina dropped objections after Blanche pledged in writing to end a $1.8 billion anti-weaponization fund included in a settlement between President Trump and the IRS.
12: These people were treated horribly. And this fund could have given them some solace.
13: The president has suggested asking Congress to revive the compensation fund. A final confirmation vote for Blanche could come later this week. At the White House, Jared Halpern, Fox News.
11: Hundreds of buildings have been destroyed in Washington state after wildfires sparked up there this weekend. The fires ended around Spokane, the state's second largest city. It burned about 12.5 square miles by Monday and filled the sky with smoke and haze. Light winds at lower temps arriving to help firefighters, but at least 600 buildings have been destroyed. Over 67,000 people under evacuation orders. No winner in Monday night's Powerball jackpot means the jackpot jumps to at least $786 million for Wednesday night. The numbers drawn Monday, 8, 30, 41, 48, 54, and a Powerball ball of four. 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
24: This is a Bloomberg Money Minute. Following a costly post-pandemic stumble in which people shocked by high prices at McDonald's avoided the chain in droves, Mickey D's has coaxed many of those customers back with a fresh push into value, especially value meals. But now that could be a problem. McDonald's posts its latest earnings today, and analysts think the aggressive value moves may have yielded most of their benefit and could mean diners increasingly now trading down from higher-priced to lower-priced menu items. Fresh questions are surrounding Taco Bell and the Cyclospora outbreak. Documents obtained by Bloomberg show Michigan health authorities were in touch with Taco Bell's parent company, Yum Brands, about a parasitic outbreak in early July, nearly 2 weeks before it officially alerted consumers. The Michigan Health Department discussed Cyclospora with Yum Brands July 2nd. The company said it acted quickly based on Michigan's guidance and removed potentially impacted ingredients from select stores, but didn't publicly confirm the move until July 14th. Andrew O'Day, Bloomberg Radio.
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26: 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With more practical tips and useful advice, this is the Old Farmer's Almanac Radio Report for Tuesday, August 4th, the 216th day of the year. Musician Louis Armstrong was born on this day, and Billboard magazine introduced the Hot 100 music chart in 1958. Have you ever stopped to take in the variety of insect sounds that make up the late summer soundscape? As they crank up the volume in the evening or before an approaching storm, it's worth taking a moment to appreciate the tapestry of sound. The assortment of chirps, trills, buzzes, and zips made by crickets, grasshoppers, katydids, and cicadas can be truly awe-inspiring. And here's another reason to relish the experience. 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By the time most of us are middle-aged, those higher frequencies are lost to our ears. That is the Old Farmer's Almanac Radio Report. 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
27: A week that might include some gusty downpours, rain and thunder at times, as rain chances reset pretty quickly around here. A chance for a few widely scattered storms overnight, a low of 70. Showers and storms again become likely Tuesday after about 2 p.m. Some of the storms could have locally heavy rain, gusty winds, a high of 88. Areas of rain and thunder also likely Wednesday afternoon with a high of 88. I'm meteorologist Mark Thibodeau from the Weather Channel.
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1: ABC News, I'm Stephanie Officer. The cyclosporiasis outbreak has claimed two lives, both in Michigan. Dr. Joel K. Meyer at Wayne State University notes they do see some cases, but not like this.
2: In a typical year in the state of Michigan, we have about 40 to 50 cases. This year, it's by far the largest cyclosporiasis outbreak on record.
1: The outbreak, linked to the lettuce from Mexico, served at Taco Bell's in nine states. The Michigan Department of Health says both patients had underlying health conditions. New Jersey Governor Mike Sherrill's mission to end veteran homelessness just became more concrete. The Bringing Veterans Home initiative was launched 2 years ago and is fully funded to the tune of $30 million in state and federal money. New Jersey is now housing more vets than are becoming homeless. The program provides permanent housing and support for vets experiencing or at risk of homelessness. Since it began, officials say more than 2,500 vets now have permanent homes. This is ABC News. A political pioneer in Texas has passed away.
3: Kay Granger spent her life in politics, breaking down barriers.
4: And I will faithfully execute the duties
5: of the office of mayor.
3: The first woman elected to lead Fort Worth, Texas, would later be courted by both parties to run for Congress under their banner. She picked the GOP and became the first Republican woman sent to the House from Texas. She retired last year after 28 years in Washington and died Sunday at 83. Jim Ryan, ABC News in Dallas-Fort Worth.
1: A tech giant warns those who use hotel Wi-Fi may be at risk. Elizabeth Schulze.
6: Microsoft says you should assume that public and hotel Wi-Fi networks might not be trustworthy. Using your phone as a hotspot is a safer option, but make sure that you check your plan's data allowance first. And if you are using 365, consider passwordless login options like passkeys or multi-factor authentication.
1: Plane maker Boeing getting their long-awaited FAA approval for their new 737 MAX 7 jet this week. Stephanie Officer, ABC News.
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10: 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Guess what? His patience has now run out. It's over, and we'll see what happens. His airstrikes on Iran's infrastructure now is having the Iranian economy reeling, and now these Iran strikes have doubled in size.
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11: It'll stay on the hot and humid side throughout the course of the week. Rain chances going up again heading into Tuesday. Some widely scattered showers and storms around overnight, to low dropping down to 70. There's a good chance of rain and storms after about 2 p.m. on Tuesday. Could be some gusty downpours with a few of these, a high in the mid to upper 80s. Likewise, Wednesday, rain and some thunderstorms look likely. Sunshine beforehand, highs in the mid to upper 80s. I'm meteorologist Mark Thibodeau from the Weather Channel.
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11: A new ultimatum. I'm Sue Guzman, Fox News. President Trump says Tehran has one more chance to reach a deal or else face severe consequences.
12: This is not the first time President Trump said he's halting strikes to give Iran an opportunity to come to the table. But this time he says it is their last chance. His goal remains consistent, reopening the Strait of Hormuz and ensuring that Iran cannot have a nuclear weapon. Meanwhile, Iran contradicting the progress the president claims that is being made, saying there are no talks taking place. President Trump later posting on Truth Social, writing in part, quote, they ask for a meeting, some would say beg, talks begin with more scheduled in the immediate future, and they say openly and proudly that they're not having any discussions.
11: That is Fox's Natalie Chuck reporting. Authorities arresting a man they suspect of starting one of the devastating wildfires tearing through eastern Washington state. Spokane County Sheriff Spokesman John Knowles crediting an astute eyewitness for the arrest.
13: A citizen, very good citizen, noticed a male standing on the side of the road looking into the trees as he was going to pick somebody up. About 10 minutes later, as he was coming back through the area, he noticed the male was bending down near some grass. At that point, the male stood up and looked very nervous, according to our citizen witness.
11: Suspect identified as 37-year-old Aaron Farinacci, booked on suspicion of arson in connection with the Old Trails fire. It's currently being held in a $1 million bond. The fire is one of several burning around Spokane. At least 700 structures have been destroyed so far. About 60,000 people have been forced to evacuate. And the Senate has passed a procedural vote that would fund the government through early December, and it sets up a vote on a final passage later in the week. Majority Leader John Thune said he wants to pass government funding legislation through early December before the Senate leaves for a recess. America's listening to Fox News.
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20: This is a Bloomberg Money Minute. In recent weeks, major AI companies have openly asked the U.S. and international governments to set up a regulatory safety framework for AI models. Those calls intensified after OpenAI and Anthropic disclosed that a handful of their models went rogue and hacked third-party organizations. Sources now tell Bloomberg that OpenAI, Anthropic, and Google will be among firms meeting at the White House today to discuss a new U.S. framework for conducting voluntary AI safety tests. Groups of small businesses challenging the legality of President Trump's new tariffs that took effect last month just got a jolt as a group of 25 U.S. states files its own lawsuit. It accuses the administration of unlawfully using Section 301 of the Trade Act of 1974 to replace earlier tariffs struck down by the U.S. Supreme Court. The administration says the levies were enacted after a U.S. probe into the failure of 60 economies to prevent forced labor in their supply chains. Andrew O'Day, Bloomberg Radio.
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26: A week that might include some gusty downpours, rain and thunder at times, as rain chances reset pretty quickly around here. A chance for a few widely scattered storms overnight, a low of 70. Showers and storms again become likely Tuesday after about 2 p.m. Some of the storms could have locally heavy rain, gusty winds, a high of 88. Areas of rain and thunder also likely Wednesday afternoon with a high of 88. I'm meteorologist Mark Thibodeau from the Weather Channel.
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1: ABC News, I'm Stephanie Officer. 37-year-old Aaron Farinacci arrested Monday, charged with first-degree arson for allegedly starting Spokane's Old Trail Fire, according to County Sheriff John Knowles. The flames destroyed hundreds of buildings, most homes. Knowles credits an observant citizen with reporting suspicious behavior before seeing smoke rising.
2: Mr. Farinacci is currently in custody and being interviewed by detectives from our major crimes unit here in the Spokane County Sheriff's Office.
1: Farinacci is being held on $1 million bond.
3: Cash rules everything around me. Cream, get the money. Dollar, dollar bill, yo.
1: You didn't win, and neither did I. In fact, no one matched all six winning numbers to claim Monday night's massive Powerball jackpot. In fact, no one has matched all six numbers since May, when two lucky ducks between Texas and Florida split a $20 million prize. By the way, Lotto officials say the pot is quickly inching towards the top 10 Powerball winnings of all time. The next drawing is Wednesday, when the prize climbs to $786 million. This is ABC News. Even as oil prices see a dip in cost on the markets Monday, gas prices are still on the rise. ABC's Sherry Preston.
4: Patrick DeHaan's with the gas pricing site Gas Buddy and says no matter what happens in Iran, if prices stay close to where they are now, we're likely to hit a new record very soon.
5: After August 8th, if the national average is still above the $4 mark, it'll be the latest in the calendar year that we've ever seen that $4 a gallon mark still stick around.
4: The good news is that prices are still below the all-time record set in 2022 and that gasoline demand typically slows after the summer months, which could help slow those price increases overall. Sherry Preston, ABC News.
1: The ACLU calling for accountability after a Salvadorian man reportedly died in custody at New Jersey's controversial Delaney Hall Detention Center. In a statement, the ACLU claims 39-year-old Edwin Lopez Cornejo did not receive proper medical care, something ICE refutes in its notice to lawmakers. I'm Stephanie Officer, ABC News.
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11: It'll stay on the hot and humid side throughout the course of the week. Rain chances going up again heading into Tuesday. Some widely scattered showers and storms around overnight, a low dropping down to 70. There's a good chance of rain and storms after about 2 p.m. on Tuesday. Could be some gusty downpours with a few of these, a high in the mid to upper 80s. Likewise, Wednesday, rain and some thunderstorms look likely. Sunshine beforehand, highs in the mid to upper 80s. I'm meteorologist Mark Thibodeau from the Weather Channel.
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1: 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With more practical tips and useful advice, this is the Old Farmer's Almanac Radio Report for Tuesday, August 4th, the 216th day of the year. Musician Louis Armstrong was born on this day, and Billboard magazine introduced the Hot 100 music chart in 1958. Have you ever stopped to take in the variety of insect sounds that make up the late summer soundscape? As they crank up the volume in the evening or before an approaching storm, it's worth taking a moment to appreciate the tapestry of sound. The assortment of chirps, trills, buzzes, and zips made by crickets, grasshoppers, katydids, and cicadas can be truly awe-inspiring. 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By the time most of us are middle-aged, those higher frequencies are lost to our ears. That is the Old Farmer's Almanac Radio Report. 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
4: What's next with Iran? I'm Ted Lindner, Fox News. President Trump saying the White House is in new talks with Iran after calling off what he said was a massive attack. Former Vice President Mike Pence on the Fox News Rundown podcast saying that while he fully supports President Trump's efforts in the conflict with Iran, he doesn't have much faith in the Iranians.
5: The Iranians literally broke every promise in the memorandum of understanding within 7 days. And we've continued to see this back and forth and promise and provocations.
4: The former VP making it clear he thinks the White House needs to, quote, get the job done after a 47-year-long fight. You can hear more from Pence by tuning into the Fox News Rundown podcast. President Trump's pick to lead the Justice Department could advance closer to confirmation later today. Fox's Jared Halpern with more.
6: The Senate Judiciary Committee will vote on advancing Acting Attorney General Todd Blanche's nomination, a key step to confirmation that had been blocked by a pair of Republican senators. But John Cornyn of Texas and Tom Tillis of North Carolina dropped objections after Blanche pledged in writing to end a $1.8 billion anti-weaponization fund included in a settlement between President Trump and the IRS.
7: These people were treated horribly, and this fund could have given them some solace.
6: The president has suggested asking Congress to revive the compensation fund. A final confirmation vote for Blanche could come later this week. At the White House, Jared Halpern, Fox News.
4: And hundreds of buildings have been destroyed in the state of Washington after wildfires sparked up there this weekend. The fires in and around Spokane, the state's second largest city, had burned about 12.5 square miles by Monday and filled the sky with smoke and haze. Light winds and lower temperatures arriving to help firefighters, but at least 600 buildings have been destroyed and over 67,000 people under evacuation orders. 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
12: This is a Bloomberg Money Minute. The long-term profit and revenue potential of augmented reality glasses is still a hazy picture. But next month, social media company Snap, owner of Snapchat, throws its shades into the ring. It's issuing an upbeat forecast based in part on expectations for the AI-powered glasses it calls Specs, As for its core product, Snap says revenue jumped a solid 19% last quarter, driven by advertising on its messaging app. Following the report, Snap stock snapped higher in extended trades. The World Cup, which began in June, helped prompt a wave of hiring in the leisure and hospitality business as hotels, restaurants, and entertainment venues beefed up their ranks. That meant a strong spike in job openings in May. As for June itself, economists expect a bit of a cooling off in today's reading of job openings and labor turnover. Today's report ushers in four consecutive mornings of crucial job tallies, concluding with the Labor Department's big employment and unemployment report Friday. Andrew O'Day, Bloomberg Radio.
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17: A week that might include some gusty downpours, rain and thunder at times, as rain chances reset pretty quickly around here. A chance for a few widely scattered storms overnight, a low of 70. Showers and storms again become likely Tuesday after about 2 p.m. Some of the storms could have locally heavy rain, gusty winds, a high of 88. Areas of rain and thunder also likely Wednesday afternoon with a high of 88. My meteorologist Mark Thibodeau from the Weather Channel.
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1: Officer. Michael's psoriasis outbreak has claimed two lives, both in Michigan. Dr. Joel Kaemeyer at Wayne State University notes they do see some cases, but not like this.
2: In a typical year in the state of Michigan, we have about 40 to 50 cases. This year, it's by far the largest cyclosporiasis outbreak on record.
1: The outbreak, linked to the lettuce from Mexico, served at Taco Bell's in nine states. The Michigan Department of Health says both patients had underlying health conditions. New Jersey Governor Mike Sherrill's mission to end veteran homelessness just became more concrete. The Bringing Veterans Home initiative was launched 2 years ago and is fully funded to the tune of $30 million in state and federal money. New Jersey is now housing more vets than are becoming homeless. The program provides permanent housing and support for vets experiencing or at risk of homelessness. Since it began, officials say more than 2,500 vets now have permanent homes. This is ABC News. A political pioneer in Texas has passed away.
3: Kay Granger spent her life in politics, breaking down barriers.
4: I will faithfully execute the duties
5: of the office of mayor.
3: The first woman elected to lead Fort Worth, Texas, would later be courted by both parties to run for Congress under their banner. She picked the GOP and became the first Republican woman sent to the House from Texas. She retired last year after 28 years in Washington and died Sunday at 83. Jim Ryan, ABC News in Dallas-Fort Worth.
1: A tech giant warns those who use hotel Wi-Fi may be at risk. Elizabeth Chelsea.
6: Microsoft says you should assume that public and hotel Wi-Fi networks might not be trustworthy. Using your phone as a hotspot is a safer option, but make sure that you check your plan's data allowance first. And if you are using 365, consider passwordless login options like passkeys or multi-factor authentication.
1: Planemaker Boeing getting their long-awaited FAA approval for their new 737 MAX 7 jet this week. Stephanie Officer, ABC News.
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10: It'll stay on the hot and humid side throughout the course of the week. Rain chances going up again heading into Tuesday. Some widely scattered showers and storms around overnight, a low dropping down to 70. There's a good chance of rain and storms after about 2 p.m. on Tuesday. Could be some gusty downpours with a few of these, a high in the mid to upper 80s. Likewise, Wednesday, rain and some thunderstorms look likely. Sunshine beforehand, highs in the mid to upper 80s. I'm meteorologist Mark Thibodeau from the Weather Channel.
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6: 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Have you ever stopped to take in the variety of insect sounds that make up the late summer

0: soundscape. 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By the time most of us are middle-aged, those higher frequencies are lost to our ears. 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
3: One more chance. I'm Sue Guzman, Fox News. President Trump says Iran must come to the table in order to avoid a massive U.S. attack.
4: President Trump says the U.S. military was prepared to deliver a decapitating attack on Iran over the weekend before he called off strikes to allow for a new round of talks.
5: This is a last chance for them to sign a good document.
4: The president says a deal would be implemented in two phases. First, reopening the Strait of Hormuz, and then negotiating Iran's denuclearization.
5: And that'll take a little while, but we're very strong on it. They cannot have a nuclear weapon.
4: President Trump earlier in the day accused Iran's leaders of being unbelievably duplicitous. Iran has denied direct talks are happening.
3: Fox's Jared Halpern at the White House. Authorities arresting a man they suspect of starting one of the devastating wildfires tearing through eastern Washington state. Spokane County Sheriff spokesman John Norrells accrediting an astute eyewitness for the arrest.
6: A citizen, very good citizen, noticed a male standing on the side of the road looking into the trees as he was going to pick somebody up. About 10 minutes later, as he was coming back through the area, he noticed the male was bending down near some grass. At that point, the male stood up and looked very nervous, according to our citizen witness.
3: The suspect identified as 37-year-old Aaron Farinacci, booked on suspicion of arson in connection with the Old Trails fire. He's being held in a $1 million bond. The fire, one of several burning around Spokane. At least 700 structures have been destroyed. About 67,000 people forced to evacuate. The Senate has passed a procedural vote that would fund the government through early December, setting up a vote on final passage later in the week. Majority Leader John Thune said he wants to pass it before the Senate leaves for August recess. 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
9: This is a Bloomberg Money Minute. Following a costly post-pandemic stumble in which people shocked by high prices at McDonald's avoided the chain in droves, Mickey D's has coaxed many of those customers back with a fresh push into value, especially value meals. But now that could be a problem. McDonald's posts its latest earnings today, and analysts think the aggressive value moves may have yielded most of their benefit and could mean diners increasingly now trading down from higher-priced to lower-priced menu items. Fresh questions are surrounding Taco Bell and the Cyclospora outbreak. Documents obtained by Bloomberg show Michigan health authorities were in touch with Taco Bell's parent company, Yum Brands, about a parasitic outbreak in early July, nearly 2 weeks before it officially alerted consumers. The Michigan Health Department discussed Cyclospora with Yum Brands July 2nd. The company said it acted quickly based on Michigan's guidance and removed potentially impacted ingredients from select stores, but didn't publicly confirm the move until July 14th. Andrew O'Day, Bloomberg Radio.
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11: President Trump now is signaling his readiness for full-scale action that will shatter this cycle of tit-for-tat. He's given them every opportunity for peace, but his patience is going to run out. I've known the man for 30 years. Guess what? His patience has now run out. It's over, and we'll see what happens. His airstrikes on Iran's infrastructure now is having the Iranian economy reeling, and now these Iran strikes have doubled in size.
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16: A week that might include some gusty downpours, rain and thunder at times, as rain chances reset pretty quickly around here. A chance for a few widely scattered storms overnight, a low of 70. Showers and storms again become likely Tuesday after about 2 p.m. Some of the storms could have locally heavy rain, gusty winds, a high of 88. Areas of rain and thunder also likely Wednesday afternoon with a high of 88. I'm meteorologist Mark Thibodeau from the Weather Channel.
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1: ABC News, I'm Stephanie Officer. 37-year-old Aaron Farinacci arrested Monday, charged with first-degree arson for allegedly starting Spokane's Old Trail Fire, according to County Sheriff John Knowles. The flames destroyed hundreds of buildings, most homes. Knowles credits an observant citizen with reporting suspicious behavior before seeing smoke rising.
2: Mr. Farinacci is currently in custody and being interviewed by detectives from our major crimes unit here in the Spokane County Sheriff's Office.
1: Farinacci is being held on $1 million bond.
3: Cash rules everything around me. Cream, get the money. Dollar, dollar bill, yo.
1: You didn't win, and neither did I. In fact, no one matched all six winning numbers to claim Monday night's massive Powerball jackpot. In fact, no one has matched all six numbers since May, when two lucky ducks between Texas and Florida split a $20 million prize. By the way, Lotto officials say the pot is quickly inching towards the top 10 Powerball winnings of all time. The next drawing is Wednesday, when the prize climbs to $786 million. This is ABC News. Even as oil prices see a dip in cost on the markets Monday, gas prices are still on the rise. ABC's Sherry Preston.
4: Patrick DeHaan's with the gas pricing site Gas Buddy and says no matter what happens in Iran, if prices stay close to where they are now, we're likely to hit a new record very soon.
5: After August 8th, if the national average is still above the $4 mark, it'll be the latest in the calendar year that we've ever seen that $4 a gallon mark still stick around.
4: The good news is that prices are still below the all-time record set in 2022 and that gasoline demand typically slows after the summer months, which could help slow those price increases overall. Sherry Preston, ABC News.
1: The ACLU calling for accountability after a Salvadorian man reportedly died in custody at New Jersey's controversial Delaney Hall Detention Center. In a statement, the ACLU claims 39-year-old Edwin Lopez Cornejo did not receive proper medical care, something ICE refutes in its notice to lawmakers. I'm Stephanie Officer, ABC News.
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10: It'll stay on the hot and humid side throughout the course of the week. Rain chances going up again heading into Tuesday. Some widely scattered showers and storms around overnight, a low dropping down to 70. There's a good chance of rain and storms after about 2 p.m. on Tuesday. Could be some gusty downpours with a few of these, a high in the mid to upper 80s. Likewise, Wednesday, rain and some thunderstorms look likely. Sunshine beforehand, highs in the mid to upper 80s. I'm meteorologist Mark Thibodeau from the Weather Channel.
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7: 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By the time most of us are middle-aged, those higher frequencies are lost to our ears. That is the Old Farmer's Almanac Radio Report. 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
9: The talks continue. I'm Ted Lindner, Fox News. President Trump's in the White House in new talks with Iran after calling off what he said.

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2: 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Musician Louis Armstrong was born on this day, and Billboard magazine introduced the Hot 100 music chart in 1958. Have you ever stopped to take in the variety of insect sounds that make up the late summer soundscape? 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The assortment of chirps, trills, buzzes, and zips made by crickets, grasshoppers, katydids, and cicadas can be truly awe-inspiring. And here's another reason to relish the experience. 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By the time most of us are middle-aged, those higher frequencies are lost to our ears. That is the Old Farmer's Almanac Radio Report. 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
4: Thanks for being with us. A Philadelphia man pulled off a thrilling surprise proposal for his girlfriend when 27-year-old Blaine Williams decided to pop the question to Brea Page this month. He wanted a moment to be memorable. His big idea: propose after she skydived. People.com says Blaine spent 3 months secretly arranging the details with help from friends and family, as well as a skydiving company in Perkasie, just north of Philly. Blaine jumped first, was given the ring by a skydive staffer, then waited for 26-year-old Brea to finish her skydive before he dropped to a knee and popped the question. After Brea said yes, the newly engaged couple, who had their first date at a gym, celebrated with their loved ones who had gathered to witness it. Blaine and Brea posed for photos by a red floral arrangement shaped like a heart. That'll do it for this hour. For Nicole Murray and Mike Gavin, I'm Gordon Deal. 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

0: The late summer insect chorus is reaching peak volume. We share our reflections on those noisy summer nights from the Old Farmer's Almanac. With more practical tips and useful advice, this is the Old Farmer's Almanac Radio Report for Tuesday, August 4th, the 216th day of the year. Musician Louis Armstrong was born on this day, and Billboard magazine introduced the Hot 100 music chart in 1958. Have you ever stopped to take in the variety of insect sounds that make up the late summer soundscape? As they crank up the volume in the evening or before an approaching storm, it's worth taking a moment to appreciate the tapestry of sound. The assortment of chirps, trills, buzzes, and zips made by crickets, grasshoppers, katydids, and cicadas can be truly awe-inspiring. And here's another reason to relish the experience. Most insect songs occupy the upper two octaves of human hearing. By the time most of us are middle-aged, those higher frequencies are lost to our ears. That is the Old Farmer's Almanac Radio Report. 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
3: This is it for Iran. I'm Dave Anthony, Fox News.
4: I want to give him every last chance before decapitation.
3: President Trump also warns Iran if a last round of talks fail, he's still ready to order the big attack he called off Sunday night.
4: Would have gone on for a long time, and there'd be essentially very little left. There'd be nothing left.
3: The president says the goal remains denuclearization of Iran and getting the Strait of Hormuz fully open for shipping.
5: While the Trump administration explores diplomatic options with Iran, the IRGC is continuing attacks in the Gulf. Overnight, at least one cargo ship was hit with an unknown projectile, according to maritime tracking groups. This was near the Strait of Hormuz. And the incident comes as the U.S. naval blockade remains in effect.
3: Fox's Trey Yingston, Tel Aviv. Oil prices back up more than 2% this morning after the big drop when President Trump called off that attack over the weekend. Democrats are taking the president to court again, suing to block his latest round of tariffs in 60 countries, months after the Supreme Court invalidated even bigger tariffs.
6: The states filed the lawsuit at the U.S. Court of International

0: ABC News. I'm Sherry Preston. Two deaths now reported from the cryptosporidiosis outbreak. Both were in Michigan, and both were people with underlying conditions. ABC's Lana Moise with more on the possible cause, lettuce from Mexico.
1: As many families change their eating habits, some avoiding lettuce altogether, concern in North Carolina about other fresh produce. Officials have not identified the source for the more than 700 cases there, but say many of those sickened reported eating parsley and cilantro.
0: Once again, President Trump says the Iranians are being given one last chance to forge a deal and avoid escalation of the war. Meantime, on the water, a British maritime monitoring agency says a cargo ship was hit by a projectile overnight off the coast of Oman in the Strait of Hormuz. The president saying that U.S. Attorney Jeanine Pirro, quote, folded like an umbrella by dropping charges against the man accused of damaging the reflecting pool in D.C. Pirro says the damage happened during the installation of the lining that was ordered by President Trump. This is ABC News. We're now hearing from the civilian who helped stop the shooter who attacked a fast food joint in Idaho. ABC's Trevor Ault is in Twin Falls.
2: Hundreds of people running for cover as the shots rang out, but investigators say two men, an off-duty state trooper and 35-year-old Jordan Salinas, fired back.
3: I saw the individual with his rifle pointed at the vehicles, and then as soon as some rounds started coming at him, everything changed. Immediately, all that bravado he had immediately crumbled.
2: Authorities believe those heroic actions drove the shooter from the scene and likely saved lives.
0: Three people were killed at the In-N-Out Burger. The shooter took his own life, and police are still looking for a motive. Half the states of the nation are now suing the Trump administration over the latest tariffs. The 25 states say they're little more than a replacement for the tariffs already struck down by the Supreme Court. The latest set of tariffs, however, are being issued under a different law by the Trump administration. Sherry Preston, ABC News.
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9: Now, WRGA, local weather.
10: Placement will be tough, but we're thinking between today and tomorrow, probably getting showers and thunderstorms for everybody's backyard. If not, you may be in the minority. Right now, the chances do look a little bit better. Glad sunshine otherwise with some patchy morning fog. This afternoon, about 90, heat index in the upper 90s with that storm threat. A shower, thunder shower early tonight, overnight low 70. More storms tomorrow afternoon. From the Weather Channel, Ray Staging.
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12: Thanks for spending time with us. Welcome into Tuesday, August 4th. Gordon Deal with Nicole Murray. Some of our top stories and headlines. Trump says talks with Iran are ongoing. Tehran says otherwise. 37-year-old felon charged in connection with a wildfire in the area of Spokane, Washington. Democrats in Michigan today settle a messy and bitter primary for the 7th Congressional District. Wall Street Journal says Russia is grabbing young men off the street, threatening them or beating them until they sign up for the Ukraine war. We get the first earnings report from SpaceX today, and a missing wedding band found in a Minnesota lake 10 years later. That story in about 20 minutes. This portion of the program is brought to you by Incogni. 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The Sunshine Protection Act, passed by the House, is a bill that would halt the twice-yearly changing of the clocks and make daylight saving time permanent. A competing measure in the House, introduced in early July, would lock the clock on standard time. Lynn Peoples, author of The Inner Clock, Living in Sync with Our Circadian Rhythms, has a look at imperfect options here. Lynn, set the scene.
13: So the Sunshine Protection Act, House actually passed that in July, so it's now set before the Senate. Meanwhile, there is another bill, the Sunshine for Our Kids Act, that would kind of do the opposite from the Sunshine Protection Act, which would lock our clocks on permanent daylight saving time, whereas the other bill would lock the clocks on standard time. And so this is really the debate that's been ongoing for years, and frequently these bills just kind of hit a stalemate because we haven't decided which way to go to lock the clock. And meanwhile, some people suggest maybe we shouldn't even bother.
12: There are valid arguments both ways, some of them even science-based, right? Explain those.
13: Yeah, absolutely. So the science, particularly the health science, really comes down on the side of permanent standard time. That is what our bodies naturally align with. We evolved with bright days, dark nights, and particularly these bright mornings help set these internal clocks that are throughout our body that are regulating all our body systems, essentially. So not just sleep, but also our cardiovascular system, our immune system. And we need those bright days and dark nights for that to function properly. So we've found that if we've disrupted our circadian rhythms, which can happen if we don't get that morning light and don't get dark nights, that can lead potentially to increased risks of cardiovascular disease, cancer, mental health problems.
12: Goodness.
13: And if we lock the clocks on daylight saving time, essentially that is taking an hour of morning light and tacking it on to the end of the day, which is more or less the opposite of what our bodies want.
12: Mm. But for social reasons, right? Maybe,
13: yeah.
12: Perhaps for some, you know, businesses would like this. There's that. I guess there's not as much of a health angle tied to that, I guess.
13: Yeah, exactly. The argument really is about the economy, or the entertainment retail side of the economy. So the legislators that have actually introduced this Sunshine Protection Act for the permanent daylight saving time, they've all, for the most part, come from Florida. And Florida has the most golf courses of any state in the country. So golf stands to benefit, yeah, from permanent daylight saving time, as does, yeah, retail, entertainment, even the candy companies. They actually helped push for an extension of daylight saving time through Halloween.
12: Wow. We're speaking with Lynn Peoples. She's got a book called The Inner Clock, Living in Sync with Our Circadian Rhythms. And she's written a piece for the New York Times called Should We Make Daylight Saving Time Permanent? Meanwhile, we've tried this before, right?
13: We have. Yeah, during the 1970s, the oil crisis, we tried the experiment of permanent daylight saving time. And at the time, everybody was pretty excited about it. It had public support. But come the winter time, as those dark mornings came, people grew to not like it so much. In particular, some children actually got hit and killed on their way to school walking in the dark. So that really put a damper on the whole idea, and they cut the experiment short.
12: Selfishly, since my kids don't go to school anymore in the dark, I love that afternoon daytime. But folks like you, Pacific Northwest, I mean, if we went daylight saving time, that the sun might not come up, geez, till like 8:30, maybe in some cases 9 in the morning.
13: Oh, yes. Here in Seattle. Yeah, my bias would be, maybe we won't get into that, but it would be sticking with the status quo. Because essentially, if we had daylight saving time in the winter, yeah, in Seattle, the sun wouldn't rise till after 8:30 for,
12: wow,
13: 2 months.
12: Jeez.
13: But in standard time, it would rise before 4:30 in the morning for 2.5 months. So neither sound all that appealing to me.
12: Wow. Meanwhile, I don't get the sense that Congress will do anything here.
13: Yeah, I mean, time will tell. It does have a precedent for kind of sitting there and not going anywhere. The Senate has passed this in the past, you know, different versions of this bill. But yes, I mean, the House passed this. It seems to have bipartisan support. And the public last polled, the majority of people do want to stop flip-flopping our clocks.
12: And People's Science writer writing for the New York Times. Again, the book is called The Inner Clock, Living in Sync with Our Circadian Rhythms. By the way, make sure to check out a podcast of today's program full of stories you won't hear this hour. 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Coming up next, making sense of a weird sign at a hotel bathroom.
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18: News. I'm Sue Guzman. An arrest made in one of the devastating wildfires near Spokane, Washington. Spokane County Sheriff spokesman John Noel on the arson arrest of 37-year-old Aaron Farinacci.
19: We believe it was matches or a lighter when he was detained in the early stages of the fire. He was found to be in possession of some waterproof matches and a butane lighter.
18: It's being held in $1 million bond. President Trump lashing out at the top prosecutor in D.C. over her decision to drop charges against an accused reflecting pool vandal.
20: And I was disappointed with Jeanine Pirro, really disappointed with Jeanine Pirro. She folded like an umbrella.
18: When asked yesterday, the president would not say whether or not he plans to fire his longtime ally. 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
12: Thanks for spending time with us. Welcome into Tuesday. Time now for the mic drop with This Morning's Mike Gavin.
21: Good morning. We have a quick warning for you. We have two stories about bodily functions to talk about today. Let's start in the bathroom, where a posted sign has people perplexed. The sign posted to the door of a hotel bathroom reads, "Dear guest, for your convenience, please use the bathroom for peeing only," with the assumption being that number two and any other related activities should be taken elsewhere. This prompted the Reddit user who posted a picture of the the sign to naturally ask, where am I supposed to poop? The sink? Shower drain? Commenters had some thoughts. For starters, the sign is very misleading, since this isn't very convenient at all. Some concocted revenge plans, like going right under the sign or in a bag and handing it to the hotel reception desk. Some said the hotel should go a step further and put a neon sign outside that just reads, no pooping.
12: Wow. How do you, how do you enforce that?
21: Yeah.
12: For one. And then secondly, I guess, is the thought process here that this is going to be the quick bathroom, like the minimal wait times, for example.
21: Yeah. See,
12: the poop bathroom is I don't know down the hall or whatever. Yeah.
21: I think this was like a lobby bathroom. I wasn't sure if this was in a room. It just said hotel bathroom on the post.
12: Okay.
21: But I wasn't sure if it was in a room or if it was like a hotel lobby. And it struck me that it was probably a lobby bathroom situation. Okay. And they're always weird, as you know, about hotel lobby bathrooms. Like sometimes they're locked. There's always sort of signs posted, like, you know, you have to be a guest here.
12: Yeah.
21: Like, there always seems to be a little bit weird about those lobby bathrooms. That's made me think that maybe this had something to do with that.
12: Okay, so you don't qualify if you have to poop as, like, an outsider or non-guest.
21: Yeah. I didn't think it was humanly possible for them to put... I could see them putting a sign like this on a hotel lobby bathroom. I could see that in my mind. Putting it on the one in your room, that seems like a step too far.
12: That's much, yeah.

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5: Thanks for joining us. A man has been reunited with his lost wedding ring 10 years later thanks to a moment of serendipity. Stephen Meyer lost the ring in 2016, swimming with his son in Minnesota's Lake Beltane at a family cabin. The Pioneer Press says the ring slipped off and sank to the bottom of the lake. Over the years, Meyer attempted to find the ring during his summer visits to the cabin. Family members also helped. Then on July 20th, Meyer's 9-year-old niece, Harper, who knew nothing about the lost ring, came for a visit at the cabin for the first time since she was a toddler. While standing along the shore of the lake, she suddenly saw a small shimmering object in the shallow water. Due to drought conditions, the lake has gone down around 30 feet since last fall, so the little girl just reached down and picked it up. A 10-year search was over. Meyer, who had purchased a new ring in the meantime, now wears both rings. That'll do it for this hour. For Nicole Murray and Mike Gavin, I'm Gordon Deal. Thanks for listening to This Morning, America's First News.

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6: 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It's 7 o'clock.
7: The polls are just opening in two more states. I'm Dave Anthony, Fox News. An hour after primary voting got underway in Virginia, the race getting the most attention is in Michigan, where a Democrat who says he's not a socialist is running for Senate on a progressive platform.
8: I believe in the opportunity we have in front of us to correct both the moral failures of the past and the moral failures of our present.
7: Abdul Al-Sayed is taking on Congresswoman Haley Stevens.
9: Hamas appears...
7: And then Haley Stevens is a candidate who is more considered moderate. The Republican winning the Democrat, in this case, will face Mike Rogers, the Republican. In Missouri, a progressive Democrat is trying to return to Congress.
10: This is a last chance for them to sign a good document.
7: That's President Trump. He says that they're working on a deal with Iran. He called off a big attack over the weekend, pushing for a deal to denuclearize Iran and fully open the Strait of Hormuz, where another ship did get attacked.
11: The cargo ship reported being hit by an unknown projectile at 2 a.m. local time, well about 23 miles northeast of the Omani coast. Iran says no negotiations with the United States are scheduled. Tehran, however, claims it is talking to Oman about reopening the Strait of Hormuz.
7: That's Fox's Jonathan Savage. The first two deaths are reported in Michigan in the nasty outbreak of diarrhea-inducing cyclosporiasis.
12: Officials say both people had underlying health conditions that may have been impacted by the parasite. The deaths come as the state's total cases top over 11,000 and nearly 200 people in the hospital. Federal officials are still investigating the source of what they say are multiple separate outbreaks.
7: That's Fox's Ashley Strohmeyer. And back to the contest today, there are also primaries in addition to Michigan, Missouri, and Virginia.

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0: This is Jay Clayton's first full day at his new job, Director of National Intelligence, sworn in after the Senate confirmed Clayton last week. Now, a Senate committee is expected to vote today to advance another nomination for Acting Attorney General Todd Blanche, who paved the way for potential confirmation Sunday night, formally rescinding the anti-weaponization fund that had initially been set up in the Trump IRS tax settlement. For people claiming to be political targets by the Biden or Obama Justice Departments, the president still supports it.
3: I thought it would be very fair for people that spent years in prison, people that were treated so badly, for in many cases, people that did absolutely nothing wrong. So I view that fund as a positive, and a lot of Republicans do, too.
0: But not Senators John Cornyn and Tom Tillis, who had vowed to vote against Blanche if he didn't get rid of that fund in writing. The president also keeps insisting the Washington, D.C. reflecting pool he had fixed was vandalized after a contractor had put down a blue sealant along the bottom.
3: The softest part has to be flexible, and that's the stuff you can cut. And these guys knew what they were doing. And they cut all the way along the base. Cut, cut, cut.
0: And he's upset the U.S. Attorney for D.C., Jeanine Pirro, dropped the case last week against one of the accused vandals.
3: Really disappointed with Jeanine Pirro. She folded like an umbrella.
4: The U.S. attorney filed a motion Friday to dismiss a felony indictment against former Olympic canoe racer David Hearn. In the filing, prosecutors say the Interior Department was slow to provide evidence that shows peeling to the reflecting pool sealant was likely caused by a rushed and botched job by a contractor and not an act of vandalism. At the White House, Jared Halpern, Fox News.
0: On Wall Street, more gains are brewing. Dow futures up about 300 points the morning after the Dow surged up more than double that. I'm Dave Anthony. This is Fox News.
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8: When the clouds roll in and the rain begins to fall,
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17: Rain chances ticked up just a little bit now through midweek. It won't be this morning. It'll be the second part of the day, especially mid to late afternoon through this evening. This morning, a mix of clouds and clear sky, maybe some patchy fog. Later, about 90 with the storm threat, feeling like the upper 90s, so the humidity stays. Chance of a shower, thunder shower early tonight, 70. Likely showers and thunderstorms tomorrow afternoon. From the Weather Channel, Ray Staging.
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18: Floyd County's school year has kicked off. Three landmarks have been recommended for landmark status, and Floyd County has completed its third rubber asphalt project today in local news. Good morning, I'm Nolan Hyatt in the News Talk 98.7 News Center. The City of Rome's Landmarking Committee is recommending three sites to be added as local landmarks. David Crowder reports.
19: After discussion during the committee's July meeting regarding sites for consideration, David Mitchell moved to landmark the Fairbanks Manufacturing Facility located on North Division Street. Fairbanks is one of, if not the oldest, manufacturing facilities in Rome. The motion also included the landmarking of the Robert Redden Footbridge near the confluence of the Etowah and Oostenaula Rivers. This is the 50th anniversary of the Robert Redden Footbridge, and it also stands as the first rails-to-trails bridge in Georgia. Finally, the motion included landmarking for the Broadus Coker Bridge in North Rome. The bridge spans the Southern Railroad at Calhoun Avenue and was an important structure for transportation in that area. The vote to approve the motion was unanimous. David Crowder, WRGA News.
18: It's back to school this morning for students in the Floyd County school system. That means school traffic and motorists are urged to drive with a little extra caution.
20: Especially morning and afternoon times, that pick up and drop off times at schools, we will see an increase in traffic around the schools. And I mean, just in general, you know, in the summertime when kids are out of school, a lot of people are traveling, vacationing, that kind of thing. So you don't see as many people on the road as normal. But when school starts back, yeah, that will be right back in full swing. And of course, school buses will be out and about.
18: Motorists should also be on the lookout for increased pedestrian traffic around the schools.
20: Sometimes it's a child that's walking to school. Usually those are not little kids. They're by themselves, but they're walking with parents. We have kids that walk to school at Pepperell, in the Pepperell district. I know that's generally a school zone. I'm working like in the beginning of the school year, so I see the kids and their parents walking to school. And sometimes a place like Hard Lakes and different places like that, kids are walking to school out to a park.
18: Of course, everyone needs to remember that school buses are out. On non-divided highways, traffic must stop in both directions when the bus is stopped.
20: North Broad, there's no physical barrier there. You got to stop both directions. But if you go, let's say, Cedar Town Highway, where there is a grass median divided, there's a physical barrier there, right? Then the side of the road where the bus is. If there's a physical barrier there, it's a truly divided highway. If it's just center turn lane, a continuous center turn lane, that's one roadway. That is not a divided highway.
18: A man was arrested on McHenry Drive over the weekend for biting, smashing his cell phone, and denting the exterior of a car. According to Floyd County Jail records, Marcus Terrell Creamer was arrested for biting a woman on the hand, after which he grabbed her phone and smashed it on the ground. After that, he put multiple dents in the woman's car. He has been charged with all misdemeanor charges of battery, damage to property, and obstructing a person making an emergency call. The offense occurred on Friday evening. More news online at WRGANews.com. 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
21: Good morning to you. 11 minutes after 7 o'clock at Rome's First News. We're mighty glad to have you with us on WRGA AM and FM this morning. We are starting off the day today with 69 degrees, 69 today. And we are on the way up to, I think, before this day is over, we're probably looking at maybe as much as 87 degrees. before this day is over. It's a little bit overcast now, not heavily overcast, not as overcast as it was as we started yesterday, not quite as humid as it has been in days gone by. But, you know, I think we're going to have a decent day today. Do have a chance of some showers off and on, about a 30% chance of shower activity today. And I can't put any kind of a timetable on that for you. It is just really, really hit or miss today. Hit or miss on this Tuesday. So let's take a look at the calendar for today. The Rome and Floyd County Joint Services Committee meets this morning at 9 o'clock, and that will be in the Sam King Room at City Hall. I think one of the primary items on their agenda today is how to deal with recreation moving forward. The agreement that between the city and county expires every so often, and there needs to be updates to it, and that is something that I think that the Joint Services Committee will attempt to hammer out today in a meeting at 9 o'clock in the Sam King Room at City Hall. So you probably want to take a chance to be there if you can. Let's see, what else? I think that's about it for today. Tomorrow, Wednesday, the Rome Redevelopment Agency will meet at 2 o'clock in the Sam King Room at City Hall. Also tomorrow, the Ridge Ferry Park Farmers Market will be open from 7 o'clock until 11 o'clock. And then, you know, in terms of some social events tomorrow, the Rome Social Club will be having a luncheon tomorrow at 11:30 at Lawrence Plantation. That's out off of Winding Road, off of Burnett Ferry Road. The Rome Social Club meets tomorrow. Thursday, the city's Water and Sewer Committee will meet at 9 o'clock. That will be in the Sam King Room at City Hall. And they're going to get a big update on the reverse osmosis water treatment plant that is being developed for Rome to cope with those forever chemicals, polyfluorinated PFOSes. The Floyd County Police will be having a blood drive on Thursday at the Floyd County Police Department. One law enforcement plaza, something like that, one police plaza. The old Glenwood School. You know that, the old Glenwood School where the county is. That'll be from 10 o'clock until 2 o'clock tomorrow. Rome Rotary meets at noon tomorrow. Kyle Wingfield, the director of the Georgia Public Policy Foundation, will be the speaker tomorrow. The Rome Floyd Planning Commission meets at 2:30 tomorrow. And then again, in terms of social type of events, the African Violet Study Group. Yeah, but you didn't know we had one of those. The African Violet Study Group will meet tomorrow at 1 o'clock at the Federated Garden Club offices over there behind what used to be Greater Rome Bank next to the YMCA. And then tomorrow evening from 6:30 until 8, the Floyd County Democratic Party will have a forum and panel discussions. 6:30 to 8, Thursday evening at Lovejoy Baptist Church. Friday, the Floyd County elected officials will be having their once-in-a-blue-moon meeting, and that will be by Zoom at 2 p.m. The First Friday event will be held actually on the First Friday this month. Curiosity Shop, 7 o'clock at the Town Green. And then, let's see, Saturday, the Floyd County GOP will be having their what used to be known as the Tillman Hangar event. That no longer held at the Tillman Hangar. That instead is out at the Taylor Estate off Minshew Mountain Road, and that is from 10 until 2 o'clock. And I think that's pretty much got your schedule. Friday, by the way, oh, yes, the Exchange Club meets. Haven't heard anything yet with respect Normally, their first meeting of the month is a business meeting, so we'll try to keep you updated on that.
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27: 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I'm John Thayer.
28: Before the trade deadline yesterday, the Atlanta Braves made a couple of moves, adding to the pitching staff as they acquired left-handed reliever Brent Suter from the Angels. In exchange, the Braves sent Nacho Alvarez Jr. to the Angels. The Atlanta Braves also sent catcher Joey Bart to the Chicago White Sox. After a day off yesterday, the Braves are back in action tonight. They'll play at home against the Marlins. Grant Holmes will start at Truist Park. He's 6-4, a 3.88 ERA. The Braves are currently 67-45. They've won five consecutive games entering the series. First preseason game of the NFL is Thursday night. It's the Hall of Fame game between the Cardinals and the Panthers. 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With your Sports Flash, I'm John Thayer.
29: Fox News, I'm CJ Papa. Most of the polls open soon for in-person voting in the Michigan primary.
30: The highly watched race between Abdul El-Sayed and Representative Haley Stevens pits an establishment Democrat against a progressive challenger. Sayed wants Medicare for all. He's also been more outspoken on Gaza. Stevens, however, is the more moderate of the two.
29: Fox's Alex Hogan in D.C. Four other states are also holding primaries today. Iran's military is not getting the message of diplomacy from President Trump.
31: The IRGC is continuing attacks in the Gulf. Overnight, at least one cargo ship was hit with an unknown projectile, according to maritime tracking groups. This was near the Strait of Hormuz.
29: Fox's Trey Yanks. Denver set a new daily high temperature record of 102 degrees on Monday, snapping a 148-year-old record. 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
4: Placement will be tough, but we're thinking between today and tomorrow, probably getting showers and thunderstorms for everybody's backyard. If not, you may be in the minority. Right now, the chances do look a little bit better. Cloud sunshine otherwise with some patchy morning fog. This afternoon, about 90, heat index in the upper 90s with that storm threat. A shower, thunder shower early tonight, overnight low 70. More storms tomorrow afternoon. From the Weather Channel, Ray Staging.
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21: Seven twenty-two, and we start this morning off with 69 degrees. We are anticipating today Harrison Dupree from the Floyd County Sheriff's Department with us to talk about a new program that hopefully will help better deal with calls for assistance where mental health issues may be at play. At 8 o'clock this morning, Greg Wooten will be with us, I believe, telephonically to talk about, and again, I believe, the Community and Schools program. And then at 8:35 this morning, Courtney Griffin will talk with us about some changes to the Rome Transit Department routes and route schedules and things of that sort to better serve folks in our community who have challenges with transportation. Last night, the City Commission held the first of three public hearings on what is labeled, technically speaking, a tax increase for property taxes. Actually, the levy, the rate at which you are taxed, remains exactly the same, 26.25 mils. There are some tweaks within that millage rate. The millage, the tax levy to support maintenance and operation of the city government itself goes up half a mil from 7.75 to 8.25. The capital levy, that is acquiring new equipment, new machinery, that goes up from 1.7 to 2.0. However, the city schools portion of the tax levy goes down from 16.75 to an even 16. That will generate enough to support their budget, thanks to some pretty good budgeting for the last couple of years, and they have a decent savings account, if you will, that enabled them to lower the levy for the city schools. Now, City Manager Sammy Rich pointed out that of some like 15,404 parcels, taxable parcels in the city, 5,945 had a decrease in their value this year. That means your taxes are going down. That's slightly better than a third of the city parcels. Of the 5,142 homesteaded properties, that's owner-occupied properties who have filed for that exemption, 3,959, or 77%, had a decrease. That means those are going down. Even some who may have seen a slight increase this year, there's a chance you could see your property, your ultimate property taxes going down because of the homeowner relief tax grant that the state is kicking in this year. That's up to $18,000 on the taxable value of the property, $18,000 reduction in the taxable value of the property. Now, the commissioners, Commissioner Mark Cochran, did have some issues with the tax levy. He wanted to know specifically what was driving the capital tax increase of a quarter of a mil. City Manager Sammy Rich said everything is more expensive, but specifically buying equipment, fire trucks, police vehicles, etc. And Commissioner Cochran said, well, by the time of the next public hearing, which will be next Monday morning at 10 a.m., he said he wants more details,
6: more than just an explanation. Things are more expensive. There were two people who there were two members of the public who attended that public hearing. Big hue and cry on social media. Two people showed up for the public hearing. Shane Cowan, who I guess you could say complained that, yes, some people are getting reductions, but nowhere, he said, nowhere in the city except for services are you talking about cuts. And then a direct quote, is there not somewhere in this whole city government that can't be cut? He also complained that a lot of elderly people who are leasing property from landlords don't get any help from the homestead exemption, and they don't get any help at all, and that when the homeowners, when the landlord's property taxes go up, he passes it on to them. And then Mark Wall, who is a businessman in town, again talked about some taxes for properties that are not homesteaded type taxes are up over last year, but then he admitted that they're not up as much as properties in Polk County are this year on the taxes. So the next public hearing will be next Monday morning at 10 a.m. Let's see if we can't get somebody down to the Atlanta, Hartsfield, Jackson, or Chattanooga metropolitan airports today. If you're going to Hartsfield, Jackson International, 278 is your best route through Rockmart, Dallas, and Powder Springs, an hour and 40 minutes. To get you to the airport, an hour and 57 minutes if you're going down I-75. That's a little bit longer than usual difference. If you're headed up to the Chattanooga airport, cheap flight, maybe Phoenix, maybe Las Vegas. An hour and 17 minutes going up I-75. An hour and 24 minutes if you are going up U.S. 27 through Somerville, Lafayette, and Fort Oglethorpe. Our drive away for the day, Jekyll Island. Jekyll Island for the rest of the week. Sounds okay with me. 5 hours and 58 minutes. 5:58. You can call it 6 hours to get you down to Jekyll Island. And if you're headed out of town for a while, I hope you have a safe trip. I hope you have a profitable trip, maybe a fun trip. And we hope you get right back here to us as quick as you can. We don't want you to miss anything. We don't want to miss what's going on. We are coming up on 729 at Rome's News Talk, WRGA.
7: This is a Bloomberg Money Minute. Consumer goods giant Kimberly-Clark has lowered its growth expectations for the year. Its diaper business in China was impacted by a report alleging the presence of a toxic substance in some products, which independent testing later affirmed was false. Sales have also been affected by a fire that destroyed a California warehouse holding Kimberly-Clark products. Meantime, Caterpillar's power generation business continues to post strong growth off of the back of data center spending. The machinery giant's power and energy unit has become its fastest-growing business in recent years. Caterpillar's stronger-than-expected earnings is helping to lift stock futures this morning. And some colleges are flipping the admissions process. Instead of waiting for students to apply, more private schools are offering admissions first as they compete for a shrinking pool of prospective undergraduates. The nonprofit Common App launched a direct admissions pilot in 2021, and 215 colleges now participate. Courtney Donahoe, Bloomberg Radio.
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9: ABC News, I'm Sherry Preston. Two deaths in Michigan now linked to the outbreak of that parasitic bug that's been traced to lettuce.
10: Officials say both had significant underlying health conditions that may have been worsened by cyclosporiasis and dehydration. Nationwide, more than 18,000 people have gotten sick in 45 states. The FDA has linked the outbreak in Michigan and eight other states to iceberg lettuce sourced by Taylor Farms in central Mexico and served at some Taco Bell restaurants.
9: ABC's Lana Moise. President Trump says this is the last chance for Iran to reach a peace deal, but Iran still says it has only been talking to Oman, and British officials now say a cargo ship in the Strait of Hormuz has been hit by an unknown projectile. One man is now under arrest in connection with the wildfires that have destroyed hundreds of homes in Washington state. In several Democratic states, or several states hold primaries today, including in Michigan, where a Democratic race could be key in deciding which party controls the Senate. This is ABC News. The Senate Judiciary Committee is expected to vote today on the confirmation of Todd Blanche as Attorney General. ABC's Ali Pekoran in Washington says Blanche appeased a couple of Republican holdouts by scrapping President Trump's nearly

0: $2 billion anti-weaponization fund.
1: The president's been pretty clear that he's a big fan of this anti-weaponization fund. He has made a number of public comments in recent days expressing support for the fund, saying that though the fund is dead, he wishes it could go forward, or even going so far as to call on Congress to come up with a way to make the fund into law.
0: What do performers Ariana Grande and Jelly Roll have in common? You won't be seeing as much of either of them for a while. A day after Grande announced she'd be stepping away from public life after her current tour, Jelly Roll says he will also not be touring for a year or two either. In his words, he says he's fixing to take some time off to heal. I'm Sherry Preston, ABC News.
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9: Rain chances ticked up just a little bit now through midweek. It won't be this morning. It'll be the second part of the day, especially mid to late afternoon through this evening. This morning, a mix of clouds and clear sky, maybe some patchy fog. Later, about 90 with the storm threat, feeling like the upper 90s, so the humidity stays. Chance of a shower, thunder shower early tonight, 70. Likely showers and thunderstorms tomorrow afternoon. From the Weather Channel, Ray Staging.
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10: Floyd County's school year has kicked off. 3 landmarks have been recommended for landmark status, and Floyd County has completed its third rubber asphalt project today in local news. Good morning, I'm Nolan Hyatt in the News Talk 98.7 News Center. The City of Rome's Landmarking Committee is recommending 3 sites to be added as local landmarks. David Crowder reports.
11: After discussion during the committee's July meeting regarding sites for consideration, David Mitchell moved to landmark the Fairbanks Manufacturing Facility located on North Division Street. Fairbanks is one of, if not the oldest, manufacturing facilities in Rome. The motion also included the landmarking of the Robert Redden Footbridge near the confluence of the Etowah and Oostenaula Rivers. This is the 50th anniversary of the Robert Redden Footbridge, and it also stands as the first rails-to-trails bridge in Georgia. Finally, the motion included landmarking for the Broadus Coker Bridge in North Rome. The bridge spans the Southern Railroad at Calhoun Avenue and was an important structure for transportation in that area. The vote to approve the motion was unanimous. David Crowder, WRGA News.
10: It's back to school this morning for students in the Floyd County school system. That means school traffic and motorists are urged to drive with a little extra caution.
12: Especially morning and afternoon times, that pick up and drop off times at schools, we will see an increase in traffic around the schools. And I mean, just in general, you know, in the summertime when kids are out of school, a lot of people are traveling, vacationing, that kind of thing. So you don't see as many people on the road as normal. But when school starts back, yeah, that will be right back in full swing. And of course, school buses will be out and about.
10: Motorists should also be on the lookout for increased pedestrian traffic around the schools.
12: Sometimes it's a child that's walking to school. Usually those are not little kids. They're by themselves, but they're walking with parents. We have kids that walk to school at Pepperell in the Pepperell district. I know that's generally a school zone. I'm working like in the beginning of the school year, so I see the kids and their parents walking to school. And sometimes a place like Hard Lakes and different places like that, kids are walking to school out to a park.
10: Of course, everyone needs to remember that school buses are out. On non-divided highways, traffic must stop in both directions when the bus is stopped.
12: North Broad, there's no physical barrier there. You got to stop both directions. But if you go, let's say, Cedartown Highway, where there is a grass median divided, there's a physical barrier there, right? Then the side of the road where the bus is. If there's a physical barrier there, it's a truly divided highway. If it's just center turn lane, a continuous center turn lane, that's one roadway. That is not a divided highway.
10: A man was arrested on McHenry Drive over the weekend for biting, smashing a cell phone, and denting the exterior of a car. According to Floyd County jail records, Marcus Terrell Creamer was arrested for biting a woman on the hand, after which he grabbed her phone and smashed it on the ground. After that, he put multiple dents in the woman's car. He has been charged with all misdemeanor charges of battery, damage to property, and obstructing a person making an emergency call. The offense occurred on Friday evening. More news online at WRGANews.com. 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
8: This is First News with Doug Walker.
13: .738 on John Davenport Drive. We're glad you're with us on this Tuesday morning. We're glad Harrison Dupree from the Floyd County Sheriff's Department. In fact, the gentleman that I was with up in Cherokee on Friday, it was a Dupree. Oh, okay. Warren Dupree. But I think he spells his with two E's.
14: I do too.
13: You do too?
14: I do too.
13: Well, maybe there's some kin. There's some distant kinfolk there somewhere.
14: Yes, sir.
13: But Harrison is working with a new program initiated in the Sheriff's Department office to help better deal with people who are having issues related to mental health.
14: Correct.
13: Harrison, jump in and just start from A and tell us how this came about and what you're doing.
14: Well, there's like eight other counties so far. I believe I'll be the ninth or tenth somewhere in there that have a unit, and they call them co-responder units. And at the time, I had no clue what co-responder meant. I thought that we were trying to put a doctor in every police car, and we were going to send them out to every crisis. And they were going to try to help fix and police, which is really dangerous, and which they did try in other places, and it just didn't work. But I
13: have heard for years that mental health and domestic incidents are the two incidents that police, when they know they're walking into that, they are
14: the most dangerous.
13: Terrifying.
14: If your spider senses kick in, that's when they're going to kick in.
13: Yeah.
14: That is your most volatile, because emotions are high. And especially when it involves, you know, love or fear. So this program came about, and the DBHDD have been trying to help and push. And an officer rides with a clinician, and we go straight into the hot mental health call if somebody's into any type of PTSD, any type of just psychosis, or where they're just having too much drama that they can't handle. The norm is that a poor officer has to go, and if somebody's having a crisis and they're at McDonald's and they've had a flashback, or they've just had some trauma that's kicked back up and they're in a bad spot, his option was to ask them to leave, and if they don't leave, charge them with criminal trespass. So having a clinician and being able to go to those calls and being able to bring them down and being able to negotiate better and realize that there's a different issue there other than just somebody just mad and having a bad day, that there is something going on, then we're able to step in and help and redirect and get them from having to go to jail for something that they shouldn't have to go to jail for. We'll get them to a hospital. We'll get them to a treatment facility. We'll make sure if they're off their medication, if there was an issue with that, or if they just skipped it today, we'll try to get to the root of the situation and try to cure it instead of it being a straight trip to jail.
13: Now, I suppose you have probably had to or will undergo some specialized training aside from just riding with a clinician?
14: Yes. I rode with a couple of other agencies and got to see how they do it and watch it all happen. I'm already CIT certified, which is a crisis intervention team. I'm on a hostage negotiation team. I just went and did an FBI.

0: high class, their intense negotiation team training, just to learn that aspect of bringing it down. Because that's all I'm going to be, for the most part, is I'm going to be the one that's trying to bring the situation down. I'll be almost like the fireman putting out the fire. My clinician will come in and be the paramedic, and then I will be securing the situation, making sure we have a safe perimeter, and bringing it down, and then transporting to wherever we need to go.
1: Makes me think of the new 211 phone call system through the United Way. Allie will tell people her analogy is, when your house is on fire, you call 911. When your life is on fire, you call 211 or 811. Is, I mean, that's it's completely separate, but same type of thing. And so you all are connected through them in some way, shape, or form?
0: No, just literally through dispatch, or through our, if we're just, we'll be monitoring the radio channels. And if we hear, or if an officer knows, I believe I've got something different going on, then they'll reach out to dispatch and have us come out and meet them there on scene.
1: And I believe you all are working with the Highland Rivers folks.
0: Yes, that's where my clinician, that's where my clinician will come from. And she will be through there, kind of subcontracted with us, and she will be my ride along. And we have a case manager already. That and what used to happen, even if we had an officer that had the time or had the resources to be able to get somebody and say take them to the hospital for evaluation, when you leave those evaluations, you get a prescription sometimes or an appointment card to go meet somewhere else, and that kind of ended it. We have a case manager that will stay with them and be part of their care team, and we will do follow-ups, and I will be going back to them and helping and making sure they're on their medication, they're able to make their meetings, they're not having any relapse situations, to help push them further down the road than what they've ever had before.
1: Wow. So this is a huge service. Can you, I'm not holding you to anything specific here, but can you guess what kind of a percentage of calls are ultimately mental health related?
0: When we first started, we started this in October trying to build it, and we're still kind of in the birthing process. We're not all the way wide open.
1: Yeah, a one-year-old really is close. Still a baby.
0: Absolutely, absolutely. So we're still pretty close. But I could just listen to calls and scanning all, our city and county and us all combined, and even EMS. And in a 12-hour day, I could hear 10 to 12 calls that could use us. Now, whether they needed us in a severe or just a mild little part, but they would all be a call that would bring up in the conversation just through the dispatch part of some type of mental health.
1: That's amazing. That kind of numbers. Of course, we all know that since the Northwest Regional Hospital closed 15 years ago.
0: That
1: just doesn't seem like it's been 15 years.
0: But people would be surprised how many of our population inside the jail.
1: That was where we go next. Yeah. And if you'll hang on to that thought while we take a commercial break, we'll talk about that on the other side of the break.
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3: 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I'm John Thayer.
4: Before the trade deadline yesterday, the Atlanta Braves made a couple of moves, adding to the pitching staff as they acquired left-handed reliever Brent Suter from the Angels. In exchange, the Braves sent Nacho Alvarez Jr. to the Angels. The Atlanta Braves also sent catcher Joey Bart to the Chicago White Sox. After a day off yesterday, the Braves are back in action tonight. They'll play at home against the Marlins. Grant Holmes will start at Truist Park. He's 6-4, a 3.88 ERA. The Braves are currently 67-45. They've won five consecutive games entering the series. First preseason game of the NFL is Thursday night. It's the Hall of Fame game between the Cardinals and the Panthers. 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
6: Placement will be tough, but we're thinking between today and tomorrow, probably getting showers and thunderstorms for everybody's backyard. If not, you may be in the minority. Right now, the chances do look a little bit better. Cloud sunshine otherwise with some patchy morning fog. This afternoon, about 90, heat index in the upper 90s with that storm threat. A shower, thunder shower early tonight, overnight low 70. More storms tomorrow afternoon from the Weather Channel, Ray Staging.
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9: 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Most of the polls open soon for in-person voting in the Michigan primary.
10: The highly watched race between Abdul El-Sayed and Representative Haley Stevens pits an establishment Democrat against a progressive challenger. Sayed wants Medicare for all. He's also been more outspoken on Gaza. Stevens, however, is the more moderate of the two.
9: Fox's Alex Hogan in D.C. Four other states are also holding primaries today. Iran's military is not getting the message of diplomacy from President Trump.
11: The IRGC is continuing attacks in the Gulf. Overnight, at least one cargo ship was hit with an unknown projectile, according to maritime tracking groups. This was near the Strait of Hormuz.
9: Fox's Trey Yanks. Denver set a new daily high temperature record of 102 degrees on Monday, snapping a 148-year-old record. 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
5: First News with Doug Walker.
12: .751 on John Davenport Drive. We've got about another 6 minutes with Harrison Dupree from the Floyd County Sheriff's Department. Before the break, we started to talk about what your position, what your job is doing, is hopefully redirecting people from the jail. Absolutely. You've got, I mean, we spent an entire pretty big chunk of a SPLOST project to create a mental health wing at the jail.
13: What
12: are those numbers today?
13: Well, like, it stays full, unfortunately. We have 12 men on one side, and then in another block we have six more men, and then in another block we have six females. And those stay full 24
12: but
13: hours.
12: Those are not the only ones that have mental health issues.
13: Those are just the ones that we truly have to completely isolate due to social skills and not being able to house them with other inmates to where they're safe, to where that they're in a controlled environment constantly, have their own shower.

0: Growers have their own room to where they're locked down, which unfortunately makes a lot of those situations worse. I mean, you know, if I take you from your normal routine and put you in a room, and you're pretty much by yourself 23 hours a day,
1: I can't even imagine.
0: Then we've locked you. You know, we've totally altered what we're trying to fix. And then we have a whole nother block with another about 16 in it of men, and then we have them spaced out. And you know, the numbers are staggering, and it would shock people. And a lot of people don't see it because they're not inside that city in the city, and people don't realize everything that even goes on in a jail. You know, when we have laundry, we have cable, we have power, we have water, you know, we have three meals a day. You know, there's a lot goes on in that building, and we run around 600 inmates daily. You know, and usually a quarter of that population have some type of mental health or take medication for mental health issues.
1: And when you initially bring somebody in, you've got to go through all through all kinds of hoops. Exactly. So it may be, what, 3 days?
0: It could take up to 3 days to get their medicine restarted, just because, you know, you have to go through a process. We can't just take medicine from the street and start giving it to somebody. It goes through a process. We have doctors that have to call back and forth. Pharmacies have to fill the prescription. We have to give our own meds. You know, and that's one wonderful thing about our jails. We do have round-the-clock medical staff on hand, which helps us battle this. But I'm going to try to be the part in the system to where I divert them from ever having to go there. You know, some people will commit a crime that have to go to jail. But the ones that are just in crisis, that is causing the crime, and we can get there before a bad crime happens. You know, I'm not going to be able to stop domestic violence. I'm not going to be able to stop some homelessness situations to where people have fallen so far from the norm that is their new life. I won't be able to cure all that. But a lot of people that are in crisis that are literally going to jail for small crimes, and then when the family is done because they're having so much trouble getting resources started or being able to keep them on their medicine, then they end up there on little bitty fines because they have no outside resources. They've burned every bridge they got. We're going to try to help stop that.
1: Now you're working with Highland Rivers. Do you have one person there that is your regular clinician, or are they
0: they're multiple? We're in the possible of trying to hire. Right now I have multiple that are willing to help me if we can get a call that we really need to go to. And they have the capability, the clinician will, like if somebody needs to be involuntary, which means taken into custody and taking for an evaluation for 72 violation, they have the ability to sign that piece of paper for us to be able to legally take them into custody.
1: Now, I've just about forgotten where I was going to go. funding. Mm-hmm. How is this program funded? Is it just regular?
0: Right now it's through opioids, and I will be doing a whole lot with that. I'm glad you asked, because a lot of people with mental health issues, if they come off their medication or if they can't afford their medication, they revert back to street-type drugs. And they say that there's like 89% of the mental health population end up doing that because, you know, and that's
1: it's what's available.
0: It's what's available. And, you know, that's a whole nother conversation about, you know, Medicare and Medicaid and just health insurance in general. But a lot of people, and they get the illusion because those drugs are so strong that it's mood stabilizing for them. But that usually sends them down a whole nother bad avenue of choices and decisions, and we're going to be out tackling that too.
1: Yeah, so the opioid settlement is funding this program for you, at least for the time
0: for
1: being.
0: For the time being,
1: and
0: to,
1: of course,
0: to get us up and running.
1: As I understand it, that opioid settlement program is a pretty big pot of money.
0: Yes, sir.
1: That's going to last, hopefully, for a while, and hopefully this program will be able to continue for a good while, and hopefully you'll be able to get some release, because, I mean, right now this is close to 24/7.
0: Yes sir. Right. I'm if they need me, they can get me anytime. Once we get somebody running, we're going to try to run just wide open through all the daytime hours to because everybody's got to have a nap, and try to help as many as we can, and to be able to show this is what we're doing, this is how many we've turned from the jail, this is how many altercations we've been able to divert and turn into a good situation.
1: Do you have any, we got about a minute and a half, do you have any idea what kind of numbers you've turned away so far through the program?
0: I've got one that I'm working on full-time that had been incarcerated for 2.5 years that we're trying to help keep him back on track. We've got one homeless person that we're trying to help that ended up in town that had had come from somewhere else that is getting a whole lot of benefits that he never had. Those are our two full times. And we went out and maybe done 4 or 5 calls so far of small, just helping the county and the city out when they needed us.
1: Well, Harrison, it's an amazing program. I think it'll be hugely, hugely helpful.

0: Harrison Dupree with the Floyd County Sheriff's Department. We appreciate the job he's doing in conjunction with the folks at Highland Rivers. Stay with us. We'll have Greg Wooten at the top of the hour.
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3: 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High gas and grocery prices are taking a bigger bite out of consumer budgets, and McDonald's is feeling it. 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McDonald's has stepped up its efforts to spotlight cheaper meals while capitalizing on pop culture moments to attract diners. The company has expanded its value menu with a $4 breakfast meal and more options under $3. Turning to trading, stocks are seeing solid gains despite continuing geopolitical worries stemming from the conflict in the Middle East. Industrial bellwether Caterpillar soaring in the early trade after its earnings topped Wall Street expectations. And Wayfair says sales in the U.S. grew at their fastest clip in 4 years. The home furnishings retailer is drawing in more new shoppers with a growing number of brick and mortar stores. The company has been branching out from its online roots after profits plunged post-pandemic. Courtney Donahoe, Bloomberg Radio.
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6: It's primary day in five states.
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8: I believe in the opportunity we have in front of us.
7: That's Abdul El-Sayed, a Democrat in a Michigan Senate race getting the most attention.
9: Abdul El-Sayed is the progressive who has the backing of the Democratic Socialists of America. He wants to abolish ICE, cut off U.S. aid to Israel, and has made Medicare for All one of his signature issues.
7: Fox's Garrett Tenney in Detroit.
9: Republicans would love to see him win because they believe he would give the GOP nominee Mike Rogers the best shot at picking up this seat. And that's something Congresswoman Haley Stevens has hammered on throughout her campaign, that she has consistently beat Republicans and gives Democrats the best shot at keeping Michigan blue.
7: In Missouri, progressive Democrat Cori Bush trying to win back the seat in Congress she lost in 2024. And one of the questions on the Missouri ballot today
10: would eliminate state income tax over time. It'd be based on revenue coming in. You can't just like pull $9 billion in annual revenue from a state and not replace it immediately.
7: Fox Business Network Cheryl Cassone. There are also primaries today in Kansas, Virginia, and Washington state where there's been an arson suspect accused of setting one of the wildfires is burning the Spokane area, forcing about 70,000 people to evacuate.
11: He was found to be in possession of some waterproof matches and a butane lighter.
7: Spokane County Sheriff John Knowles, more than 700 homes and structures have burned. Iran keeps insisting it's not holding talks with the U.S. after being warned.
12: I want to give them every last chance before decapitation.
13: President Trump says negotiations are focused on reopening the Strait of Hormuz, then on Iran's denuclearization.
7: Fox's Aisha Hosni also reports from the White House.
13: Just a few hours ago, one person was reported missing after an unknown projectile hit a Liberia-flagged ship in the Strait. There was a fire reported on board. It is the fourth attack since Friday.
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16: That heat's going to be out there for one more day.
17: Temperatures being 30 degrees above average.
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0: for What's Right, live and via podcast. 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
1: Democrats are again taking President Trump to court. More than 25 states have filed suit to block his latest round of tariffs targeting 60 countries. They allege the president is exceeding his authority, like the Supreme Court had ruled when even bigger tariffs were invalidated. Another lawsuit attempts to thwart a way the Trump administration might crack down on illegal immigration.
2: The 20 states, along with the District of Columbia, sued to keep the Temporary Assistance for Needy Families program from gaining access to personal information. The plaintiffs subjected to an agency rule that would allow the program to share details, such as immigration status and social security numbers, as well as other personal facts, with other government agencies or even private groups. New York Attorney General Letitia James, in a statement, accused the administration of weaponizing people's personal information. Earlier this year, a judge said the Trump administration could not withhold the agency's funding from Democratic-controlled states. Gernal Scott, Fox News.
1: Democrats lost another legal battle related to immigration enforcement. A judge has ruled New York cannot stop federal ICE agents from wearing face masks as the anger grows in New Jersey over conditions at a detention facility.
3: Federal immigration officials say 41-year-old Edwin Lopez Cornejo died in a Newark hospital after becoming unresponsive at the Delaney Hall detention facility. ICE says staff and medical personnel responded immediately and called 911, adding the official cause of death is still under investigation. Lopez Cornejo had previously been deported in 2006 and was arrested again in June after allegedly re-entering the country illegally. His death is renewing criticism of the detention center, with New Jersey leaders once again calling for Delaney Hall to be shut down. Ted Lindner, Fox News.
1: On Wall Street, as oil prices drop again, big gains are brewing. Dow futures up more than 500 points. I'm Dave Anthony. This is Fox News.
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9: Rain chances ticked up just a little bit now through midweek. It won't be this morning. It'll be the second part of the day, especially mid to late afternoon through this evening. This morning, a mix of clouds and clear sky, maybe some patchy fog. Later, about 90 with the storm threat, feeling like the upper 90s, so the humidity stays. Chance of a shower, thunder shower early tonight, 70. Likely showers and thunderstorms tomorrow afternoon. From the Weather Channel, Ray Staging.
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11: Floyd County's school year has kicked off. Three landmarks have been recommended for landmark status, and Floyd County has completed its third rubber asphalt project today in local news. Good morning, I'm Nolan Hyatt in the News Talk 98.7 News Center. The City of Rome's Landmarking Committee is recommending three sites to be added as local landmarks. David Crowder reports.
12: After discussion during the committee's July meeting regarding sites for consideration, David Mitchell moved to landmark the Fairbanks Manufacturing Facility located on North Division Street. Fairbanks is one of, if not the oldest, manufacturing facilities in Rome. The motion also included the landmarking of the Robert Redden Footbridge near the confluence of the Etowah and Oostenaula Rivers. This is the 50th anniversary of the Robert Redden Footbridge, and it also stands as the first rails-to-trails bridge in Georgia. Finally, the motion included landmarking for the Broadus Coker Bridge in North Rome. The bridge spans the Southern Railroad at Calhoun Avenue and was an important structure for transportation in that area. The vote to approve the motion was unanimous. David Crowder, WRGA News.
11: It's back to school this morning for students in the Floyd County school system. That means school traffic and motorists are urged to drive with a little extra caution.
13: Especially morning and afternoon times, that pick up and drop off times at schools, we will see an increase in traffic around the schools. And I mean, just in general, you know, in the summertime when kids are out of school, a lot of people are traveling, vacationing, that kind of thing. So you don't see as many people on the road as normal. But when school starts back, yeah, that will be right back in full swing. And of course, school buses will be out and about.
11: Motorists should also be on the lookout for increased pedestrian traffic around the schools.
13: Sometimes it's a child that's walking to school. Usually those are not little kids. They're by themselves, but they're walking with parents. We have kids that walk to school at Pepperell, in the Pepperell district. I know that's generally a school zone. I'm working like in the beginning of the school year, so I see the kids and their parents walking to school. And sometimes a place like Hard Lakes and different places like that, kids are walking to school, out to a park.
11: Of course, everyone needs to remember that school buses are out. On non-divided highways, traffic must stop in both directions when the bus is stopped.
13: North Broad, there's no physical barrier there. You got to stop both directions. But if you go, let's say, Cedartown Highway, where there is a grass median divided, there's a physical barrier there, right, then the side of the road where the bus is. If there's a physical barrier there, it's a truly divided highway. If it's just a center turn lane, a continuous center turn lane, that's one roadway. That is not a divided highway.
11: A man was arrested on McHenry Drive over the weekend for biting, smashing a cell phone, and denting the exterior of a car. According to Floyd County jail records, Marcus Terrell Creamer was arrested for biting a woman on the hand, after which he grabbed her phone and smashed it on the ground. After that, he put multiple dents in the woman's car. He has been charged with all misdemeanor charges of battery, damage to property, and obstructing a person making an emergency call. The offense occurred on Friday evening. More news online at WRGANews.com. 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
15: We're coming up on the 11 minutes after 8 o'clock at Rome's First News. 69 degrees, actually up to 70 now on John Davenport Drive, on the way to about 87 today. We are joined in the Chamber of Commerce Spotlight this morning by Greg Wooten, who has been with communities and schools now in Rome for 11 years. Greg, time flies, doesn't it?
16: Yes, sir. Very much it does. Good morning. How are you?
15: Doing really good, really good. Of course, everybody is back in the saddle today. Floyd County schools are back in action. Rome City started last Friday. And when did communities and schools start gearing up for this year?
16: We started up in the summer.
15: Yep.
16: We never really stopped, to be honest with you. But we had a few weeks off in the summer, I did. But it's pretty much continuously all through the school year. If we're not doing a program or helping a school, we're planning. And so it never really stops. But yeah, school has started back in full force, and we're just as excited as we can be to get back out there and do our thing.
15: All right, so let's start from A and tell us what communities and schools is and what you do and how you help kids.
16: Most definitely. So let's do it. Let's start out with our mission. So our mission is to surround students with a community of support to empower them to stay in school and achieve in life. And so just a little short history about communities and schools. We're a national program. I've been around since the early 70s. Started up in New York City. But as far as the local affiliate, CIS Ron Floyd, we're closing in on 35 years. And so we've been around a long time, and we're just trying to help schools and trying to help communities do the job of educating students. And we all know that it really doesn't, you know, end on the school campus or begin on the school campus. It takes a village. It takes a community. And kind of that's what we try to do. We try to bridge that gap between the schools and the communities. And one of the main ways we do that is through our mentor volunteer program. So that's kind of our staple program. That's probably the program that people know about us the most. And we try to provide those extra resources, those extra human resources for our schools. And so probably most people know us from the mentor volunteer program.
17: Okay, and like I say, that you've been around for about 35 years. How many people does it take to run this village?
16: Wow, it takes a bunch. It takes a bunch. Now, we probably train anywhere from 200 to 225 mentors and volunteers per year. And so, you know, probably not all those people are active necessarily, but we do train them and get them in the pipeline. And so it takes a lot of folks. And so we try to be that extra resource, you know, for the schools. And so in terms of mentors and volunteers, there are two different categories. And so a mentor is someone who goes into a school and matches up with the student one-on-one. We have some students that might not have that extra adult presence in their life. And so that's where these mentors come in. They help them with self-esteem. They help them with maybe academic issues or discipline issues. Just kind of an extra person in their life to kind of hold them accountable, kind of to be a cheerleader, kind of be a motivator. Now, a volunteer is someone who just assists in more of a general capacity. You know, maybe you want to be a front office helper in a school. You want to help out with field day. You want to be a field trip chaperone. You know, those kinds of things. And so those are two different roles that we train people for in the schools.
17: And you're in virtually every school in the city and county?
16: Pretty much. More so in the city than the county, more so. We train for both systems. We train for Floyd County Schools as well as Rome City Schools. And, you know, schools just tell us so much that they're so appreciative for what we do because they need that extra hand sometime on the school campus. And so we're very excited about providing that resource. Other than that, we do the Cardboard Challenge, and I think most people know us for the Cardboard Challenge, and that's something we do in the springtime. Probably most people know about the STEM concept, the science, technology, engineering, and math.
17: Right.
16: And so this is a huge event that we put on for the school system where students can make projects out of cardboard and other recyclable materials. And so what happens with it, the teachers are educating all throughout the year on STEM. They're teaching them about the different components. They're teaching them about teamwork and creativity. And so the culmination of all that teaching in the classroom is the Cardboard Challenge. And so that's where the students get to team up in teams, and they make creations into different categories. And so then the event is two phases. You have a school challenge and you have a district challenge. If the students are successful on the school challenge, they move up to the district challenge. And then if they're successful there, they get recognized at a big red carpet event where they get medals, they get trophies, plaques, and those kind of things. They are recognized for their hard work in the STEM category. So that's one big program we do as well at communities and schools.
17: All right, we got to take our break here, and then we'll be back, and we'll talk a little bit with Greg about how you can be a volunteer, how you can be a mentor. And Greg, I assume that you need both men and women here.
16: Oh, yes, sir. Most definitely.
17: All right, we'll be back and talk about that right after this timeout.
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25: 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I'm John Thayer. Before the trade deadline yesterday, the Atlanta Braves made a couple of moves, adding to the pitching staff as they acquired left-handed reliever Brent Suter from the Angels. In exchange, the Braves sent Nacho Alvarez Jr. to the Angels. The Atlanta Braves also sent catcher Joey Bart to the Chicago White Sox. After a day off yesterday, the Braves are back in action tonight. They'll play at home against the Marlins. Grant Holmes will start at Truist Park. He's 6-4, a 3.88 ERA. The Braves are currently 67-45. They've won five consecutive games entering the series. First preseason game of the NFL is Thursday night. It's the Hall of Fame game between the Cardinals and the Panthers. 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With your Sports Flash, I'm John Thayer.
26: Fox News, I'm Gianna Gelosi. It is primary day in five states, but all eyes are on Michigan's Senate primary, where it's a battle of the blue.
27: The highly watched race between Abdul El-Sayed and Representative Haley Stevens pits an establishment Democrat against a progressive challenger. Sayed wants Medicare for all. He's also been more outspoken on Gaza. Stevens, however, is the more moderate of the two.
26: That's Fox's Alex Hogan. President Trump telling Iran it's their last chance to make a deal before the U.S. carries out a far more punishing military operation. Meantime,
28: a cargo ship off the coast of Oman was hit with an unknown projectile, according to maritime tracking groups. The incident comes as the U.S. naval blockade remains in effect. President Trump posted to True Social on Monday, saying, in part, nothing gets through to Iran unless we want it to.
26: That's Fox's Trey Yingst. 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
3: Placement will be tough, but we're thinking between today and tomorrow, probably getting showers and thunderstorms for everybody's backyard. If not, you may be in the minority. Right now, the chances do look a little bit better. Cloud sunshine otherwise with some patchy morning fog. This afternoon, about 90, heat index in the upper 90s with that storm threat. A shower, thunder shower early tonight, overnight low 70. More storms tomorrow afternoon. From the Weather Channel, Ray Staging.
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4: .822 on John Davenport Drive and at your home or place of business. We've got Greg Wooten with Communities and Schools with us. I learned during the break that Greg was from down in the Baxley, Georgia area.
5: Yes, sir. You know it.
4: Yes, indeed.
5: That's we were talking some of the same language, weren't we? Waycross and Folkestone and all those kind of
4: places. Jessup.
5: Nobody up here knows about, probably.
4: Yeah, I mean, everybody, anybody old enough in Rome, Georgia, that ever listened to Paul Harvey knew his one of his favorite sayings every Wednesday was, nothing was going on in Jessup, Georgia. That was something else. That
5: right
4: was
5: next door to Baxley.
4: Yep,
5: next
4: yep.
5: Baxley.
4: Yep, right yeah. down there. So Greg, how do people who are interested in helping a youngster, how do they get involved with Communities and Schools?
5: Yes. So on our website, we have a training calendar. And so you can go to our website and you can learn about all the training dates and locations where you can get trained to be a mentor or a volunteer. So how it works, you come to one of the trainings. They only last maybe 30, 45 minutes. We give you all the info you need. Also, you have to be background checked, of course.
4: Mm-hmm.
5: And then you're ready to go. And so you can serve in any school you would like, in Rome City or Floyd County. You can serve in any school once you go through the training. And then the school will put you to work. And so it's kind of just that simple, 30 to 45 minutes of your time. And so that training lasts 3 years. And so after your 3 years are up, you'll have to recertify. But that's what the process is. And so we're definitely looking for more folks to be mentors and volunteers in our schools because, you know, with populations growing in most schools probably, you know, those extra human resources are very much needed. So I encourage everyone out there to please do that.
4: Now, Greg, would you categorize it as you spend more time, let's say, with elementary youngsters, or maybe with middle or high school youngsters, or is there any kind of difference?
5: I wouldn't say it's much of a difference, but if I just had to, you know, pinpoint, I would probably say elementary and middle probably, you know, because they are a little younger. But not necessarily. It's probably on a case-by-case basis. I mean, because a high school student might need just as much attention or support as an elementary school student. So I would definitely say it kind of varies, to be honest with you. Yeah.
4: Okay. So, yeah, and you had another program you wanted to mention this morning?
5: Yes, sir. Before we sign off, we are really making a point to pay attention to student basic needs. And so what am I talking about? We're talking about any kind of barrier that is affecting a student from getting good grades and being promoted from grade to grade. So we're talking about food insecurity. We have a great partner helping Hands Ending Hunger. They help us with food pantries and providing nutrition support to schools. And so we have a few schools that have food pantries, and so we're trying to help schools send home food on the weekends in bags if that's necessary. And also, if they have a food pantry, we're helping schools support that. Also, we need help with hygiene resources. There's a lot of students, you know, as they get older, you know, we need to pay more attention to the hygiene. And so we need stuff like, you know, deodorant and toothpaste and all those kinds of things. We want to make sure a student is fit nutritionally, you know, hygiene wise, so there's no barrier to them being successful in school. There's no kind of, you know, extra stigma. There's no kind of anything that's preventing them to pay attention in class and be successful. Another resource Vision Care. We have a great partner, Height for Sight. Height for Sight is a local nonprofit as well, and they are helping students get glasses and contacts and eye testing. And so if anyone wants to help us with any of those kind of things, food, hygiene, vision care, also clothes is another one, you can just contact me, and I will make sure to put you in contact with the right people, or you can just donate to us, and we will handle it. But those are the four areas we're really trying to pay more attention to: student basic needs, food, clothes, hygiene, and vision care. So we thank you all very much if you would help us with that. And so how to reach me, 706-237-7210. That is the number to communities and schools. And my name is Gregory Wooten. I'm the executive director. My email is gwooten@cisrome-floyd.org. It really does take all of us, and we should all have a investment sake in trying to help our students be successful.
4: Now, do you spell Wooten with two O's and two T's?
5: W-O-O-T-E-N.
4: Okay, just one T. All right, good deal.
5: Uh-huh. Yes, sir.
4: All right.
5: Communities and schools in Roma, Floyd County, better known as CIS.
4: All righty. Greg, thank you much for being in the Chamber Spotlight this morning. We appreciate it and wish you a lot of success this year. One other quick question. In terms of mentoring, how many hours a week would you imagine that would be on average?
5: Great question. That really depends on the person. It depends on the person, you know, what kind of work obligations or other obligations they might have. And it also depends on, I guess, the student they're working with. And so we say, do what you can do comfortably, because the big thing that we want is to have a comfortable, consistent relationship with the student. We don't want you to try to do 2 hours a week every week, and you're missing this week, or you're only staying 30 minutes next week. We want something to be done consistently. So we say start out with maybe 30 minutes a week. That's probably manageable for most people. And then if you see you can do more, you can increase it from there. If you see a student might need a little extra, you can increase it from there. So we say maybe start out 30 minutes a week, and then you can kind of see how it goes.
4: Awesome. Greg, thank you much. We appreciate you. Good luck. Take care.
5: Thank you, sir. Take care.
6: This is a Bloomberg Money Minute. J.P. Morgan is vowing to funnel $750 billion into the housing market over the next decade. It's part of CEO Jamie Dimon's push to invest more money in American communities. The banking giant plans to finance the construction or preservation of 1 million affordable housing units and help 500,000 consumers buy homes. This is the latest facet of J.P. Morgan's American Dream Initiative, which aims to expand economic opportunities from housing to small business. Stock futures are on the rise, helped by tech company Palantir's strong earnings results. Palantir helps governments and businesses make sense of massive amounts of data. The company described demand for its data analytics tools as otherworldly. A potential challenge, though, for the markets comes later today when SpaceX reports its first earnings as a public company following its blockbuster IPO. Wall Street is watching for clues about a possible tie-up with Tesla. Courtney Donahoe, Bloomberg Radio.
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7: ABC News, I'm Sherry Preston. An arrest in Washington State. A man now accused of setting one of three wildfires that have burned hundreds of buildings. ABC's Alex Stone is in Spokane.
8: As multiple wildfires converge around Washington State's second largest city.
9: We love this house. We raised our kids here, and everything is gone.
8: John and Kathy Sherrick were out of town when the fires destroyed their house.
10: Every memory of my children are down there. Every memory of my grandchildren are down there. It's just, right now I just feel empty.
8: More than 700 homes and businesses confirmed destroyed, but authorities fear the number could be far higher.
7: The outbreak of cyclosporiasis now turning deadly. The deaths of two people in Michigan have been linked to the outbreak that experts say was spread at least in part by tainted lettuce from Mexico. Several states are holding primaries today, and a key one is the Democratic Senate race in Michigan. That race crucial to deciding control of the Senate. This is ABC News. Week two of testimony is underway in the Massachusetts trial of Lindsay Clancy. She says she was suffering from severe postpartum depression when she strangled her three young children to death. Here's ABC's Sophie Flay.
11: Prosecutors argue Clancy planned and carried out the murders. They say she then tried to take her own life by jumping from the second-story window of the family's home, leaving her paralyzed. Clancy admitted to the killings, but pleaded not guilty. Her lawyers argue she was suffering from postpartum psychosis, a severe mental health condition they say left her legally insane.
7: In court on Monday, lawyers read entries from her diaries in which she described feeling overwhelmed. It was an unusual night in the New York City subway system. A vacuum train, which sucks up garbage and debris from the tracks, caught fire at a station in the city's East Village. Heavy smoke spewed from the station as commuters who were waiting on the platform fled to the street. So far, there have only been minor injuries reported. I'm Shiri Preston, ABC News.
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6: Rain chances ticked up just a little bit now through midweek. It won't be this morning. It'll be the second part of the day, especially mid to late afternoon through this evening. This morning, a mix of clouds and clear sky, maybe some patchy fog. Later, about 90 with the storm threat, feeling like the upper 90s, so the humidity stays. Chance of a shower, thunder shower early tonight, 70. Likely showers and thunderstorms tomorrow afternoon. From the Weather Channel, Ray Staging.
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7: Floyd County's school year has kicked off. Three landmarks have been recommended for landmark status, and Floyd County has completed its third rubber asphalt project today in local news. Good morning, I'm Nolan Hyatt in the News Talk 98.7 News Center. The City of Rome's Landmarking Committee is recommending three sites to be added as local landmarks. David Crowder reports.
8: After discussion during the committee's July meeting regarding sites for consideration, David Mitchell moved to landmark the Fairbanks Manufacturing Facility located on North Division Street. Fairbanks is one of, if not the oldest, manufacturing facilities in Rome. The motion also included the landmarking of the Robert Redden Footbridge near the confluence of the Etowah and Oostenaula Rivers. This is the 50th anniversary of the Robert Redden Footbridge, and it also stands as the first rails-to-trails bridge in Georgia. Finally, the motion included landmarking for the Broadus Coker Bridge in North Rome. The bridge spans the Southern Railroad at Calhoun Avenue and was an important structure for transportation in that area. The vote to approve the motion was unanimous. David Crowder, WRGA News.
7: It's back to school this morning for students in the Floyd County school system. That means school traffic and motorists are urged to drive with a little extra caution.
9: Especially morning and afternoon times, that pick up and drop off times at schools, we will see an increase in traffic around the schools. And I mean, just in general, you know, in the summertime when kids are out of school, a lot of people are traveling, vacationing, that kind of thing. So you don't see as many people on the road as normal. But when school starts back, yeah, that will be right back in full swing. And of course, school buses will be out and about.
7: Motorists should also be on the lookout for increased pedestrian traffic around the schools.
9: Sometimes it's a child that's walking to school. Usually those are not little kids. They're by themselves, but they're walking with parents. We have kids that walk to school at Pepperell, in the Pepperell district. I know that's generally a school zone. I'm working like in the beginning of the school year, so I see the kids and their parents walking to school. And sometimes a place like Hard Lakes and different places like that, kids are walking to school out to a park.
7: Of course, everyone needs to remember that school buses are out. On non-divided highways, traffic must stop in both directions when the bus is stopped.
9: North Broad, there's no physical barrier there. You got to stop both directions. But if you go, let's say, Cedartown Highway, where there is a grass median divided, there's a physical barrier there, right, then the side of the road where the bus is. If there's a physical barrier there, it's a truly divided highway. If it's just center turn lane, a continuous center turn lane, that's one roadway. That is not a divided highway.
7: A man was arrested on McHenry Drive over the weekend for biting, smashing his cell phone, and denting the exterior of a car. According to Floyd County jail records, Marcus Terrell Creamer was arrested for biting a woman on the hand, after which he grabbed her phone and smashed it on the ground. After that, he put multiple dents in the woman's car. He has been charged with all misdemeanor charges of battery, damage to property, and obstructing a person making an emergency call. The offense occurred on Friday evening. More news online at WRGANews.com. 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
10: .38 on John Davenport Drive this morning. We have 72 degrees. 72 under puffy clouds out there this morning. Not those gray overcast clouds full of rain, but the white puffy clouds make for a real pretty scene up in the sky this morning. We're on the way up to about 87 before this day is over. On the calendar today, the Joint Services Committee of the city and county governments, they handle things like recreation, planning, zoning, all that sort of stuff. Fire, the Joint Fire Service, they will be meeting at 9 o'clock this morning in the Sam King Room at City Hall. That is on the first floor of City Hall at 601 Broad Street, and they will be meeting today. Tomorrow, let's just focus tomorrow on the Rome Redevelopment Agency. The Rome Redevelopment Agency will meet at 2 o'clock. And they will be meeting again in the Sam King Room at City Hall. Also on tap tomorrow, of course, the Wednesday morning midweek farmers market out in Ridge Ferry Park. That's open from 7 o'clock until 11 o'clock tomorrow. And lastly, on the social scene, the Rome Social Club will be having their monthly lunch tomorrow. And that will be at 11:30 at the Lawrence Plantation off of Winding Road, which comes off of Horseleg Creek Road. I think I might have said Burnett Ferry Road earlier this morning, but that's oops. Lawrence Preserve is off of Horseleg Creek Road and then Winding Road. If you're going west down Horseleg Creek or south, you'll make a left turn on Winding Road and Lawrence Plantation. That's the old GE Athletic Association, GEAA, down there. They got a nice clubhouse. Used to have a golf course down there. The golf course is long gone. But that's where the Rome Social Club will meet for lunch tomorrow at 11:30. Want to make you aware of that. Coming up on Thursday of this week, the city's Water and Sewer Committee will be meeting at 9 a.m. for the Water and Sewer Committee. That also in the Sam King Room at City Hall. The Floyd County Police will be hosting a blood drive Thursday for our friends at Blood Assurance from 10 o'clock until 2 o'clock at the Floyd County Police Headquarters, the old Glenwood Primary School. Rome Rotary meets at noon Thursday. Kyle Wingfield, the executive director of the Georgia Public Policy Foundation, will be the speaker. And Kyle usually will update local business and industry leaders at Rotary on some of the issues that were dealt with during the recent session of the General Assembly, particularly as it relates to fiscal policy. And so that'll be a good program. And then at 2:30 Thursday, you have the Rome Floyd Planning Commission meeting. And that will be at 2:30 in the City Commission chambers on the second floor of City Hall. The primary item on their agenda, well, probably shouldn't call it the primary item, but one of the items is the draft ordinance of the county commission to deal with data centers, and that's going to be of interest to a whole lot of folks. I'll give you a for example. I actually downloaded a draft copy of the data center ordinance. Article 4 specifies that data centers may only be located within the heavy industrial zoning district and only permitted if minimum standards contained within the code are met. Now, what might be some of those? Well, let's give you a couple of four examples specifically with the location. Fencing must be provided along public road frontages, but not chain link or barbed wire or razor wire. solid metal panel fencing is prohibited. Public-facing fencing must incorporate either decorative or architectural metals, such as masonry, or potentially wood, or be a vegetative buffer of sufficient density to screen the fence from public view. Setbacks and buffers from other things. Data centers shall maintain a minimum separation of 600 feet from any existing dwelling, measured from the nearest point of the data center building to the residential dwelling. Provided, however, there is a caveat that any dwellings constructed within 600 linear feet of a data center after the data center is developed do not make it a legal non-conforming data center. Power stations, transfer stations, generators, or others associated with data centers meet the same setback and buffer requirements as the data center buildings. Utility requirements, power, water, broadband impact studies must be submitted and approved prior to the issuance of any permits. Applicants shall also prioritize closed loop or closed circuit cooling systems. Any facility proposing water-cooled systems shall incorporate a mandatory water reclamation and reuse system. In other words, they're not draining the local water supplies. The applicants must demonstrate that the selected cooling method is the least water-intensive technology feasible for that site. There are issues such as environmental energy, noise standards, compliance standards, emergency and public safety standards that go with this. It's an 11-page draft ordinance, which will be discussed by the Rome Floyd Planning Commission on Thursday at 2:30. So make a note of that.
11: Now, the Success Journal. Here's Chris Whitting.
12: Paul Wenner was a teenager who one day realized his diet of burgers and fries wasn't healthy. 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
3: 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I'm John Thayer.
4: Before the trade deadline yesterday, the Atlanta Braves made a couple of moves, adding to the pitching staff as they acquired left-handed reliever Brent Suter from the Angels. In exchange, the Braves sent Nacho Alvarez Jr. to the Angels. The Atlanta Braves also sent catcher Joey Bart to the Chicago White Sox. After a day off yesterday, the Braves are back in action tonight. They'll play at home against the Marlins. Grant Holmes will start at Truist Park. He's 6-4, a 3.88 ERA. The Braves are currently 67-45. They've won 5 consecutive games entering the series. First preseason game of the NFL is Thursday night. It's the Hall of Fame game between the Cardinals and the Panthers. 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
6: Placement will be tough, but we're thinking between today and tomorrow, probably getting showers and thunderstorms for everybody's backyard. If not, you may be in the minority. Right now, the chances do look a little bit better. Cloud sunshine otherwise with some patchy morning fog. This afternoon, about 90, heat index in the upper 90s with that storm threat. A shower, thunder shower early tonight, overnight low 70. More storms tomorrow afternoon. From the Weather Channel, Ray Staging.
5: For the latest weather, log on to WRGANews.com.
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9: I'm Gianna Gelosi. It is primary day in 5 states, but all eyes are on Michigan's Senate primary, where it's a battle of the blue.
10: The highly washed race between Abdul El-Sayed and Representative Haley Stevens pits an establishment Democrat against a progressive challenger. Sayed wants Medicare for all. He's also been more outspoken on Gaza. Stevens, however, is the more moderate of the two.
9: That's Fox's Alex Hogan. President Trump telling Iran it's their last chance to make a deal before the U.S. carries out a far more punishing military operation. Meantime,
11: a cargo ship off the coast of Oman was hit with an unknown projectile, according to maritime tracking groups. The incident comes as the U.S. naval blockade remains in effect. President Trump posted to True Social on Monday, saying, in part, nothing gets through to Iran unless we want it to.
9: That's Fox's Trey Yingst. 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
12: .853 on John Davenport Drive and at your home or place of business this morning. We're glad you're with us during the final segment this morning. We have 72 degrees on John Davenport Drive this morning on the way up to about... Well, actually, the Weather Service has dropped our high for the day from 87 down to about 84. So I guess what that means is this afternoon, particularly between 2 and 5, we have a greater chance of rain. And then as I look at the forecast for the foreseeable future, Wednesday shows a 60% chance of rain. Thursday, 60. Friday, 50. Saturday, 50. Sunday, 40%. So we've got pretty good chances of shower activity off and on for the rest of the week. And this has really been going on now for virtually the entire month of July and now into August. And then we have not gotten a crazy amount of rain. We've gotten just enough rain. I was going out the Armurchie Connector yesterday, and I noticed the cotton crop out there is beginning to flower, which is a good-looking cotton crop out there this year. I love to do a lot of wildlife photography, and I really liked the years where Mr. Lowry planted soybeans out there in that particular area. He does a great job doing with crop rotation, but I think this is at least the second year with cotton. After the crops are harvested each year, the wildlife, and I speak most specifically of sandhill cranes, which are in this area pretty significantly from about mid-November through the first of February, when it really gets cold and it flushes them a little bit further south. The sandhill cranes love the protein that's in the soybean stalks. Not so much the cotton. But it's a good-looking cotton crop. And, boy, once the cotton starts to grow and whatnot, it looks like a nice little snowfield out there right here almost in downtown Rome. And it's really, really kind of neat. Neat to see. Coming up again today, as I mentioned, we've got the Joint Services Committee of the City and County Commissioners. They'll be getting together here in just a couple of minutes at the Sam King Room at City Hall. Recreation agreement between the city and county is one of the lead items on the agenda for that session. If you're interested in that, you might want to hustle down to City Hall and partake in some of those or listen to some of those discussions between the city and the county and some of the rec department folks. I feel pretty confident Todd Wofford will be there for that session. So that's today. Tomorrow you've got a redevelopment meeting, and then Thursday is a big meeting with the Water and Sewer Committee of the city, where they're going to get an update from their engineers on the status of the multi-million-dollar lawsuit-funded reverse osmosis water treatment facility. So that will be another big one. I'll probably try to figure out a way to skedaddle just a few minutes earlier on Thursday, because I want to try to get all of the information on the RO treatment facility that's going to go out on Riverside Parkway. We're coming up on 8:58. A Sean Hannity update is next on AM 1470, FM 98.7 WRGA.
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14: Kamala Harris now would like another shot at running. Kamala Harris, listen to her, now going even harder radical left. We need to revisit the Electoral College and more.
15: We need to revisit the Electoral College. We need to revisit the point of expanding the court to 13 justices like we have 13.

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1: Are these not the things that I've been saying they would do if they got into power? 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
7: I'm Dave Anthony, Fox News, to reopen the Strait of Hormuz. That's what Treasury Secretary Scott Bessent said this morning, sending oil prices down another 3% after President Trump had paused bombing to let talks to try to get oil and other shipping flowing freely again. However, Iran keeps up the attacks in the strait.
8: Overnight, at least two cargo ships were hit with unknown projectiles, according to maritime tracking groups. At least one crew member is reportedly missing from one of the vessels. The incidents do come as the U.S. naval blockade remains in effect. CENTCOM says that as of August 3rd, they have redirected 44 commercial vessels and disabled two others.
7: Fox's Trey Yingst in Tel Aviv. The Senate Judiciary Committee is gathering and may vote soon to approve Acting Attorney General Todd Blanche's nomination to be AG full-time.
9: A key step to confirmation that had been blocked by a pair of Republican senators. But John Cornyn of Texas and Tom Tillis of North Carolina dropped objections after Blanche pledged in writing to end a $1.8 billion anti-weaponization fund included in a settlement between President Trump and the IRS.
10: These people were treated horribly, and this fund could have given them some solace.
9: The president has suggested asking Congress to revive the compensation fund.
7: That's Fox's Jared Halpert at the White House. Five states are holding primaries today, with a Democrat in Michigan getting a lot of attention. Abdul Al-Sayed is running for Senate, backed by Democratic Socialists.
11: I believe in the opportunity we have in front of us to correct both the moral failures of the past and the moral failures of our president.
7: He's taking on Congresswoman Haley Stevens.
12: The Republican in this race, he said, oh, my opponent's going to make it easier for him to win. Well, I don't plan on making anything easier for these guys.
7: That Republican the winning Democrat will face in November is Mike Rogers. There are also primaries in Kansas, Virginia, and Washington State, and Missouri. Progressive Cori Bush trying to win a House seat back. 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
4: 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Just click listen, then swipe right and hear the latest news updates on your time. 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
7: While President Trump again hopes talks can end the Iran conflict and reopen the Strait of Hormuz fully for oil and other shipping, another war rages without end. Russia launched another deadly attack in Ukraine and claims to have taken another village, while Ukraine keeps counterattacking, sending drones into Russia, where officials say one of them killed five people hitting a warehouse in St. Petersburg. Another hit a beach.
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6: 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It's primary day in Michigan.
7: Abdul El-Sayed is the progressive who has the backing of the Democratic Socialists of America. He wants to abolish ICE, cut off U.S. aid to Israel, and has made Medicare for All one of his signature issues.
6: Fox's Garrett Tenney in Detroit. El-Sayed faces Congresswoman Haley Stevens, who says she has a better chance to defeat Republican Mike Rogers for the Senate seat in November. Two dead in Michigan from the cyclosporiasis outbreak.
8: Officials say both people had underlying health conditions that may have been impacted by the parasite.
6: Fox's Ashley Strohmeyer. Iran targets shipping again in the Strait of Hormuz.
9: One person was reported missing after an unknown projectile hit a Liberia-flagged ship in the Strait.
6: That's Fox's Aisha Hosni at the White House. 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
11: Typical summertime weather with scattered afternoon storms around, probably through midweek, probably beyond that. But for the sake of this conversation, we'll go through tomorrow with scattered storms around each afternoon. Morning hours may have some patchy fog. Today will reach about 90 degrees, and it'll feel like the upper 90s. Tonight with a storm threat early, then we'll drop back to the upper 60s to 70, and the likely storms tomorrow afternoon from the Weather Channel Ray Staging.
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13: What it is, this is Tyrus in for B-Rye on The Brian Kilmeade Show. And if you're enjoying listening to me speak at this awesome opportunity, you should check out some of my podcasts on Planet Tyrus Podcast. It's you can listen to it everywhere, YouTube, all of Fox News Radio, all of outlets where you can check it out. And we got some amazing guests. And this week I got Kennedy, and I had Mike Malice on, and I think I got Laura Trump coming up on here, but I got a lot of cool scientists and talking about a lot of things that we need to get back to. And the preface of my show is basically to talk about everyday American stuff, life, and getting back out in the outdoors. And there's so much stuff to explore. There's so many places that we need to go revisit. You know, we have national parks, although do not go like mess with the bison. But the podcast is a lot of fun. You can check it out. Like I said, Planet Tyrus podcast. And we got some exciting guests, lots of scientists, lots of UFO stuff, even some Bigfoot stuff, just conversation and having fun. So when you get a chance, check it out. Please subscribe and let me know what you think. Again, this is Tyrus filling in for B-Rye on the Brian Kilmeade Show. And that's Planet Tyrus.
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5: News. I'm CJ Papa. Tough talk from President Trump.
6: I want to give him every last chance before decapitation.
5: Warning Iran to start negotiations.
7: Treasury Secretary Scott Bessent says the U.S. may have a deal with Iran tomorrow to open the Strait of Hormuz. Tehran denies it is in negotiations with the U.S., but does say it is talking with Oman about moving ships through the strait. 7 vessels crossed today. 9 have made successful crossings yesterday.
5: Lauren Simonetti of the Fox Business Network. Democrats in Michigan at the polls choose between socialist Abdul El Sayed and establishment Congresswoman Hilly Stevens to face Republican Mike Rogers for the November opening for the U.S. Senate seat out of Michigan. An interim attorney general Todd Blanche could move one step closer to confirmation vote by the full Senate. 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
15: He's so busy, he'll make your head spin. 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
16: Well, he's not that busy because he's not here today. It is Tyrus filling in for B-Rod on The Brian Kilmeade Show. Again, like I said, this is the week before I kick off my Planet Tyrus live comedy tour. I'm going to be all over the country, and I'm very excited. Anywhere, I'll be in Texas. I will be in Florida, Massachusetts, New Hampshire, Ohio, Colorado, Arkansas, Missouri, Iowa, Nebraska. I'm very excited about Omaha, Nebraska. It's always a chance for me to come back to where I got my educational roots, where I went to school. And it's always good to see people. And I think one of the coolest parts of my career has been traveling and seeing America and being a part of seeing everyday people. And I will tell you this, laughter is a cure-all. Good stories is a cure-all. And here's the thing. I never see, in all my travels, I never see the stuff that they talk about on the mainstream media. I see everyday people of all walks of life, all different colors, all orientations, just enjoying this country and coming out for a good time. And people all have concerns, and we all have hard times, and we've all seen some things, and we got scars and bumps on this journey that we call life. But we share more in common than we do apart. And that is why being American is so awesome. So check out the tour.
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17: ABC News, I'm Sherry Preston. Republican Senators John Cornyn and Tom Tillis say they will be voting to confirm Todd Blanche as the next Attorney General. Now that Blanche has said in writing that the $1.8 billion anti-weaponization fund set up by President Trump is dead, Democratic Senator Dick Durbin reacting.
18: We have learned that simply his word is not enough for most of us, not even for some of my Republican friends. Even his word under oath is not credible enough.
17: He's talking about Blanche there. The Senate Judiciary Committee expected to advance Blanche's nomination to the full Senate. Bond set at $1 million for the man arrested last night and charged with arson in connection with the Spokane, Washington fires that have destroyed at least 700 buildings. The state of Texas joining the state of New York and announcing a moratorium on AI data centers amid concerns about power and water use. And SpaceX to issue its first quarterly earnings since going public after the bell this afternoon. This is ABC News. It's part of the largest class action settlement in U.S. history. Tens of thousands of student borrowers who said their schools misled them when they took out student loans could soon have those loans forgiven.
19: I trained in computer-aided drafting at ITT Technical Institute.
20: For half a century, its commercials filled the late-night airwaves until 2016, when ITT closed its 130 campuses, leaving students like Robert Hall wondering,
21: how do we get the money that we put into the program?
20: A decade later, he might finally have an answer. A federal appeals court has ordered the U.S. Department of Education to forgive the loans of 170,000 students of more than 150 for-profit schools accused of misleading the public about their graduates' job prospects. Jim Ryan, ABC News.
17: As many Americans grow more cautious about spending, McDonald's profits are rising. The fast food giant posting strong second quarter earnings. McDonald's did warn in May that high gas prices and anxiety could dent its sales. I'm Sherry Preston, ABC News.
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24: This is the Bloomberg Money Minute. U.S. job openings fell slightly in June, down to 7.4 million. Still a large number of advertised open jobs, more than there are people qualified to fill them. So economists aren't too worried about the strength of the U.S. labor market right now. Also, more people quit their jobs in June, a sign of confidence that they would find a new one, likely a better one. Hopes for a deal to reopen the Strait of Hormuz is giving stocks a big boost today and sending oil sharply lower. Officials in Qatar said a proposal has been drafted to get tankers moving through that waterway safely and that it's gaining traction with officials in the U.S. and in Iran. And with that, the Dow is up 800 points this hour, 1.5% higher, building on yesterday's record close. The NASDAQ up 1.75%, and the S&P 500 up 1.25%, building on yesterday's record close. As for oil, right now it is down 4%. It is right at $77 a barrel, while Brent crude is at $80 a barrel. Tom Busby, Bloomberg Radio.
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4: Typical summertime weather with scattered afternoon storms around, probably through midweek, probably beyond that. But for the sake of this conversation, we'll go through tomorrow with scattered storms around each afternoon. Morning hours may have some patchy fog. Today we'll reach about 90 degrees, and it'll feel like the upper 90s. Tonight with a storm threat early, then we'll drop back to the upper 60s to 70, and the likely storms tomorrow afternoon from the Weather Channel Ray Staging.
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16: What it is, this is Tyrus filling in for B-Ride today on The Brian Kilmeade Show. And joining me today is one of my favorite people. I mean, that's a small list, but every time I do the radio show, she is the first person I call. And this is the amazing Reagan Charleston. She's an attorney from New Orleans. She's also a mom. And she had a pretty successful career in the reality TV world. Entertainment. And also, I always forget, is a business owner. And has I think you're rocking some of your product right now, your cool necklaces and stuff. Still waiting for mine, but all good. Not that I, you know. Anyway, I don't need it. You know, I did the changing.
25: I keep saying, but it's got to be so big. I'm exactly. gonna have to hire like a whole team of people to create
16: a team of scientists.
25: A much bigger.
16: And I don't even really have a neck, so it's more of a trap guard. thanks for joining me today. First of all. And I want to, again, the last time that you were on with us, we talked about a lot of things, but I find fascinating what you're doing in terms of protecting our children on particularly dealing with social media and sex trafficking and predation. And the media, social media has become the hunting grounds for pedophiles going after our kids and stuff. And you have done a lot of incredible work also helping people who have been dealing with assault, not just children, but women as well, and as taken on this fight, which can't be easy. There has to be very rough, a lot of sleepless nights dealing with some of the things that you've seen.
25: Oh, indeed. I mean, the way it shaped my experience as a parent, you know, is it's just astounding what we're facing. And I'm not saying that sex assault and sex crimes, it's always existed, it always will. But, you know, when you talk about, you just referenced it, the access to children now through social media platforms and gaming platforms is so troubling. And this work is so important that we're doing to not just hold these companies accountable, but make sure that parents are aware that these things are going on.
16: No, because I want to play something for you. And this is Sarah Wynn Williams. Check this out.
26: One example is that Facebook was targeting 13 to 17 year olds. It could identify when they were feeling worthless or helpless or like a failure. And they would take that information and share it with advertisers. One of the things about advertising is advertisers understand that when people don't feel good about themselves, it's often a good time to pitch a product. You know, people are more likely to buy something. And so what the company was doing was letting these advertisers know that these 13 to 17 year olds were feeling depressed and saying, now's a really good time to serve them an advertisement. Or if a 13 year old girl would delete a selfie, that's a really good time to try and sell her a beauty product.
16: I mean, it's just, and that's just on the, just going after kids in their most vulnerable state. And that's not necessarily a predator, but it's part of the problem is forcing people, like, it's my looks, and to try to capitalize on that and put them in databases, which can be checked by anyone who has access to them. So it's disgusting when you think when a child takes down a selfie. And the first move is, oh, this is an opportunity that they're not feeling good about themselves. So let's get them to buy stuff. That's not going to make them feel any better.
25: Yeah, Sarah Wynne Williams is incredible. And she's written some amazing literature on this topic. And, you know, what we're seeing as these trials progress is what the companies were ultimately aware of and what their motivations were. And it's certainly, I mean, it's the age old problem, right? Like profits over people, profits over protection. And when you're talking about children, I mean, that's what's so offensive and what these companies were aware of. And, you know, one of the greatest things that came out, not just in justice for this young woman in the recent trial in LA, but that people in the public are now aware of what the companies knew through their internal studies, what the executives were aware of. And, you know, ultimately, like we just said, what the motivations were. There's an AG's trial going on in Tennessee right now against Meta. And, you know, the evidence that's coming out and the testimony is truly incredible when you look at the science of what our teens and young people are experiencing. And Tennessee had conducted some studies showing that over the last 6 and 7 years, that the mental injuries and mental harms that children and teens are experiencing are just so far greater than 10, 15 years ago. Suicide rates are up. Suicidality is up. Suicidal ideation, depression, anxiety, all of these things, you know, we're starting to really look at the correlation between social media use and mental injury and harm to young people. And it's so incredibly important that we talk about this.
16: You know, and here's the thing, and here's where the connective tissue is. If you have a child, and I think they're children all the way up to they're 18. I'm just because I'm raising them. Older, 20 and 23. I'll just
25: brains are still developing, you know.
16: But when you don't feel good about yourself, and I particularly as a father of daughters, when they are, because boys don't necessarily have to be handsome. Boys don't have, I mean, it's still certain things, their body stuff, but girls, when they feel unattractive or ugly and depressed, that makes them less likely to want to go outside. That makes them less likely want to interact with their peer group, which then lays them in line for online predators who are going to convince them and make, when they're already vulnerable, that they need their connection, that they understand them, that they're beautiful to them. And that's where they, because they're no longer in a van on the corner of the street looking for a kid walking. They are now in these groups, in these chats, in these, looking for these kids particularly that are going through stuff, and they just roll right in there. And I feel, and I know, and this, I would, when I don't have Facebook anymore, but if I posted a picture of something conservative or of me telling a joke on the Gutfeld show, it would be taken down in seconds and said, not, you know, the community doesn't approve this behavior and this, that, whatever. Someone, you know, I are commenting on stuff, they can go after people. I believe that they had the ability to know when a predator was hunting and searching young girls and boys and talking to them and sending them things. And I feel like. They have the technology to know that when I'm worried about my weight, 10,000 diet pills pop up on my social media. So I think they had the technology to deal with this.
25: Well, that's what we're facing right now, is they certainly have the ability to, you know, enforce guardrails, to create protections for their users. And that's kind of what the companies are saying, right? Like, we have protections in place, but they're clearly not good enough. And that's what these trials are showing. And if you look at the AG's trial in New Mexico with that tremendous, tremendous verdict, you know, we're putting predators in our homes, you know, through using these social media apps. And there are so many different layers to this, right? Like you remarked upon the social comparison issues that we're seeing with not just young women, but young men too. And the use of beauty filters and body dysmorphia, eating disorders. These are all harms that are associated with social media use. That is a tremendous problem and one that absolutely has to be addressed and has not been addressed by these companies. And they know that it's an issue and they're, you know, targeting youth using these features. Put that aside. Let's talk about the predation, you know, issue that we've seen. Like you said, you know, you used to have to go out, or predators used to have to go out in a van to find a child. But now they're in our living rooms, our bedrooms, our playrooms through a cell phone device or a tablet or a computer, using these games and social media platforms to groom and abuse children. So, you know, we're facing so many issues that the companies absolutely have the ability to correct, and they have not corrected. The knowledge is there. They're aware of this. And certainly some of them are using it to make a buck. And that's what, you know, that's what we're out there trying to do. The laws need to be changed. And we really need to start holding these companies accountable and not allowing them to use Section 230, this archaic law drafted in the 1990s, to protect themselves and shield themselves from liability, because our kids are being abused and some of them are dying. And this is, you know, we have to do something about it. It's critical.
16: Well, and you make a great point. They have that to protection in 1990. And 1990, it was a lot harder to get the information like it is today. Phones weren't, I'm trying to think, I think they weren't, what was it, flip phones then, maybe? Or like, it was, I think
25: the
16: it was
25: box even, phone.
16: I think it was still the box phone,
25: carry, yeah.
16: Yeah, so it wasn't there. Like, you had to go home to get on the internet, and the whole house heard you get on it. Like, you know, and like, all that stuff.
25: Dial up.
16: Yeah, and it wasn't private. For the most part. I mean, you still found a way. But now, literally, we always talk about, you know, you're afraid letting your kids leave the nest. The predators are in the nest now. I know firsthand, I play games with my kids. And I got online, and that's one of the things, being on the road and FaceTiming. You know, I'm a FaceTime dad a lot of times. And, like, I would buy the PS5s and or play games with them online, and we'd do Minecraft together and build cities. And then Roblox came along, and I'm playing Roblox, and I'm seeing people walk up. Now, other games I was able to cut off, like, the interactions and make a closed group and stuff. And people would come up with these, like, Easter egg toy trait. Like, it was like Pokemon. Like, they had a cool animal. I have a glass tiger, whatever the hell. And then this person will come up to them and be like, would you like to trade? And I was looking at this, and while the trade was going on, I just happened to look at the gamer tag, the name of the thing, and I got on there and I said, and the birth date was 73, and I was like, how old are you, man? Why are you talking to my kid? You know, and I'm a 13-year-old girlfriend. You know, you're not, you know. And this was acceptable. And Roblox was, and I'm calling them out, but, like, it was absolutely, I deleted, banned. None of us can play Roblox. Roblox is gone, because no matter how many times I tried to, as a parent, make it to where those people couldn't come on, they always found a way. And it was just absolutely shocking to see it firsthand how it goes down.
25: Yeah, we're working on the Roblox cases, and my partner Brian Alstock is lead counsel in the consolidated action in California and federal court. And Roblox is, I mean, just their policies are incredible, but, you know, they were certainly aware of what was going on their platform. And, you know, I tell this to parents, like, are you okay, you know, with your child being in contact with a grown man pretending to be a little girl, you know? And if they say no, well, then they shouldn't have Roblox.
16: Exactly.
25: You know, Roblox is the predator's platform of choice. And, you know, what you see with Roblox is that they weren't just grooming and, you know, having conversations and communicating with children. They were encouraging them to meet up off the app.
16: Yep.
25: And, you know, those features made that behavior and conduct possible. And anytime there's accessibility to a child through a direct message or even just to be in touch with a child, the predators are going to use that to groom and abuse. And these companies are certainly aware of it. Law enforcement reports the abuse. Parents are reporting the abuse. Children are reporting the abuse. And they're not doing anything about it. And it's certainly, I keep saying this, it's the age of accountability. We're lifting the covers on this and shining a light on the conduct that's not just happening online, but what the companies know and what they're not doing to protect the most vulnerable people in our country.
16: You know, and look, I know there's no magic wand that's going to stop sex trafficking or predation on children, but you don't have to make it so damn easy for them.
25: Exactly.
16: You know,
25: that's exactly what these companies are doing. They're making it easy for predators to get in touch with, groom, and abuse kids. And, you know, something absolutely has to change because we're going down a really dark road.
16: And as again, unfortunately, you see a lot of it. And then what shocks me is the very, when it does happen, we're not seeing the media outrage that I feel like, I don't feel like you should be really busy with people with different outlets wanting to discuss, hey, what's going on with our kids? What's going on with these social media platforms and networks? What do we need to tell parents? Why is this not a segment? And it's across the board, you just don't hear it enough. And it really troubles me.
25: It is troubling. And there are so many nuanced issues that are going on that I feel like the public really needs to be aware of. You know, you've got Roblox trying to enforce arbitration agreements against children that clicked through when they opened an app so they can't have, you know, access to the courts to adjudicate.

0: communicate their claims, you know, regarding their sexual abuse. You know, you've got that going on. You've got all of these issues that are largely just going undiscussed because the media is not really picking it up. And whether it's an interest thing or they're not, you know, they're paid for by Meta or the big social media tech giants that are funneling money through. I mean, that's an issue too.
1: Right.
0: I don't know. I was relieved that when this trial was going on in Los Angeles, there was some media interest around it. And, you know, you've got Zuckerberg testifying. And so certainly these are newsworthy things, even to those that aren't worried about the welfare of children. But yeah, we have to do something. And, you know, the attorneys are beating their drums and trying to get this out there. And, you know, we're trying to inform our legislators that the laws need to be tightened up, that they need to be redrafted, they need to be reworked to protect children and hold these companies accountable. And it's hard. It's a battle.
1: And it's one that you are taking on headstrong, head first, nothing but respect and admiration for taking on this fight. Keep up the great work. Please come back again the next time I have you on. And just for anyone who's trying to check up on you and seeing all the great things you're doing, where can they find you at?
0: At Reagan Charleston on Instagram and callreagan.com.
1: Thank you, Reagan. Always a pleasure. 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
9: News. I'm CJ Papa. Tough talk from President Trump.
10: I want to give him every last chance before decapitation.
9: Warning Iran to start negotiations.
11: Treasury Secretary Scott Bessent says the U.S. may have a deal with Iran tomorrow to open the Strait of Hormuz. Tehran denies it is in negotiations with the U.S., but does say it is talking with Oman about moving ships through the strait. 7 vessels crossed today. 9 have made successful crossings yesterday.
9: Lauren Simonetti of the Fox Business Network. Democrats in Michigan at the polls choose between socialist Abdul El Sayed and establishment Congresswoman Hillary Stevens to face Republican Mike Rogers for the November opening for the U.S. Senate seat out of Michigan. An interim attorney general Todd Blanche could move one step closer to confirmation vote by the full Senate. 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
13: Typical summertime weather with scattered afternoon storms around, probably through midweek, probably beyond that. But for the sake of this conversation, we'll go through tomorrow with scattered storms around each afternoon. Morning hours may have some patchy fog. Today we'll reach about 90 degrees, and it'll feel like the upper 90s. Tonight with a storm threat early, and then we'll drop back to the upper 60s to 70, and the likely storms tomorrow afternoon. From the Weather Channel, Ray Staging.
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14: From his mouth to your ears, it's Brian Kilmeade.
1: What it is, this is Tyrus filling in from Brian Kilmeade today. This has been an absolute blast. I hope I've piqued your interest and hopefully given you some information that you can process. Again, I always love the conversation, and I love talking to our guests about a lot of different things. And the idea is to have an exchange of ideas, learn something new, and not always be right. I don't always have the answers, and I don't pretend to be. And I think that's one of the things that we, maybe that's why I'm doing so well in this career, is that I just keep it real. Common sense means something, and I love a good conversation. And I do like to learn new things, and I don't always know everything, and nor should I. But you have to have an open mind. You can't be an absolutist. You can't, if someone says something you don't like, maybe you should listen to it twice, because maybe there is some common ground. And you can disagree. You should disagree. That's the only way this thing works. And if you want to continue the conversation with me and check out who I am and what I do, you can, you know, I got my Planet Tyrus podcast, which is going crazy. I think we're closing in on 125,000 subscriptions, which is awesome in a short amount of time. You can watch Planet Tyrus on YouTube, listen to it on Spotify, Apple, Fox One, and wherever podcasts are playing. But this has been an absolute blast. Thank you for your time today, America. And I'll be back soon. Actually, maybe in 24 hours. Who knows? Check it out. This has been Tyrus on The Brian Kilmeade Show.
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17: When the clouds rolling and the rain begins to fall,
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0: It's on to the full Senate. I'm Jack Callahan, Fox News, with the confirmation vote for Acting Attorney General Todd Blanche. The Senate's Judiciary Committee has just given its approval.
2: Todd Blanche gets a favorable nomination out of the Judiciary Committee, 12 to 10, all Republicans voting yes. And now this will go to the full Senate floor, where he is expected to be confirmed later this week.
0: Fox's David Spont, the Justice Department's health care fraud task force, has just announced they've busted up a costly health care ring in Philadelphia.
3: We are announcing criminal charges against 90.

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3: Storms already starting to pop up across northwest Georgia, and more will develop as we head through the afternoon. 89 are high this afternoon. Heat index values reaching 97, dodging showers and storms. Storms will fade away tonight, lows tonight near 70. And we're dodging storms Wednesday and Thursday with highs both days near 90. Richard DeWedding at the Weather Channel.
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0: Ladies and gentlemen, welcome. It is another exciting edition of the Eric Erickson Show. The phone number is 877-973-7425. 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In October, it will be in Duluth at Gas South Arena, and it's going to be a great time. There's a hotel there. If you want to drive or fly in, I'll be hanging out with the crowd. It'll be a ton of fun. 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Now, I've got to tell you, I got back a little bit early from vacation. And it wasn't all vacation. Those of you who know my friend Nancy is probably listening right now, and as she can attest, she prays regularly that I go on vacation and actually take vacation, and I never take vacation because this is vacation. I have 3 hours where nobody can bother me. I don't have to go grocery shopping. I don't have to figure out what's for supper. What are we having for supper? I don't know. What do you want? Food? What sort of food? The type of food that you eat? What sort of food that you eat? The type of food that's good to eat? What sort of food is good to eat? I don't know. I want food. I don't have to go through any of that. For 3 hours, it's me, and it's this microphone, and the camera, and you, and this is vacation for me. 3 hours of peace. It's just me and my mind with you. So I never really take vacation. And I spent some time talking to Republican pollsters and strategists on it. But I had two that I really wanted to get in touch with who are very familiar with Texas, because the polling in Texas for the GOP is not good right now. It's good for everybody except Ken Paxton. And so I was able to get to those two guys now. And so I can have this conversation with you. I can pull back the curtain. I can have some insider knowledge. So who have I talked to? I have talked to Republican pollsters, and you're like, Erickson, we don't believe the pollsters. I have talked to Republican focus groupers, not the guys who poll, but the people who get groups of individual independent voters in rooms and talk to them one-on-one, face-to-face. I've talked to Republican strategists. I have talked to Republican donors. I have talked to the Republican money men who get the money from the donors. I have talked to the people in Washington, D.C., and I have talked, most importantly of all, to the private corporate strategists who have a vested interest in the Republicans holding the United States Senate. And to a person, they all say, James Tallarico is winning in Texas. Ken Paxton is losing. And this is an I told you so moment. And I need to put a big bracket here and say the consensus, and my personal opinion, is Ken Paxton is going to win. But he's not winning right now. Not only that, it is exactly as I told you people was going to happen. Republicans are going to have to spend so much money in Texas to save Ken Paxton. They're not going to win Georgia. They're not going to win North Carolina. They may now lose Ohio. And it puts Michigan at risk. There's a primary in Michigan today. Abdul El-Sayed, the Democrats are really worried about Abdul El-Sayed and whether or not he wins in Michigan. If he wins, if Abdul El-Sayed wins, the Republican could win. Democrats are very nervous. Abdul El-Sayed is running against Haley Stevens. CBS News calls Haley Stevens a moderate. She's not. She's just not a rabid socialist. Gary Peters, the Democratic senator, he is retiring. They got to hold the seat. Bernie Sanders and AOC are campaigning for El-Sayed. Gretchen Whitmer, the governor there, is campaigning for Haley Stevens. Mike Rogers lost to Elise Slotkin by less than a point in 2024. He's running again. He may very well win. It's a big deal. Now, the issue is Republicans are going to have to spend a lot of money to save Ken Paxton in Texas. And see, I know the way this is going to work is we get to the general election. Paxton ekes it out, perhaps, although I will point out that there are three credible nonpartisan pollsters who have Tallarico ahead. Ted Cruz never, ever, ever fell behind Beto O'Rourke in that race. And that race was exceedingly close. Republicans in Texas, the strategists, the pollsters, the donors, the money men, the people in D.C., they all think Ken Paxton's losing. They all think he can still win, but they all think his win will deprive the GOP of victories elsewhere. It is the suicide plot I warned you about. It is the Furyk victory. That you win the battle for Ken Paxton, you've ousted John Cornyn, and now you're stuck with a Democratic-controlled Senate because of it. That is a real possibility shaping up right now. However, there is hope. There is light at the end of the tunnel that is not the headlamp of a fast-approaching train. And it is this. There is a common denominator that is impacting everything, and it is this. That the people of the United States are scared to death of the socialists. And who among us can blame them? The socialists are unhinged. And they say incredible things. We'll get to Mamdani. He's now walking back the ID for the grocery store, but he's also kind of lying. Because you're still going to have an ID if you want the discount. We'll get to that. But the socialists right now, they're saying some really wackadoo things around the United States. And it's starting to drive the Democratic establishment insane because the Democratic establishment is picking up on the same thing that everyone else is picking up on. There is a real fear that the socialists will drive a lot of people, working class voters, black voters, Hispanic voters, to the GOP, and that on the verge of victory, the Democrats will lose. Now, I will tell you, I have talked to some Democratic strategists as well, and they want to win. They want to win. And they don't care how they win. They're willing to embrace the socialists if it means winning. However, a couple of them have said, if we lose, it'll long-term be good for us. They look at MAGA and the GOP, and they think it's long-term bad for the GOP. Just understand that. You can feel free to disagree. But Democrats look at what happened with Donald Trump and MAGA, and they think long-term bad for the GOP. They look at the rise of the Democratic Socialists, and they compare them to MAGA. And they think just as MAGA is bad for the GOP, the socialists are bad for the Democrats, and they think it'd be better long-term if they lose. They don't want to lose, but it'd be better long-term if they lose and blame the socialists to stamp them out. Otherwise, they're going to wind up like the GOP in fighting this internal effort that divides the party and breaks it apart, which they view has happened to the GOP. By the way, the growing consensus in Washington, D.C., my buddy Ben Domenech at Daily Wire pointed this out the other day, is inside Washington, D.C., almost every prominent Republican voice thinks the GOP is toast in November, that it's going to be another bad midterm election, and that the GOP is not going to figure out it's the corruption stupid. It's not the economy stupid, although there's a lot of that there. The Democrats, get this, for the first time in a decade, voters trust the Democrats more than Republicans on the economy. That's a bad sign for the GOP. And when you dive into it, you know the seething issue for the voters. It's what I've been telling you. They see elite Republicans like the Trump family getting rich, and they don't feel like they're getting rich. There's some real anger there. Real anger. The thing that is saving the Republicans is the rise of the socialists. Francesca Hong is probably going to be the Democratic nominee for governor of Wisconsin. And Tony Evers, the governor there, a Democratic governor, he's a big lib. And he's like, she cannot beat the Republican. She is that out to lunch. This woman, well, I'm just going to play you this conversation with on CNN as she tries to rehabilitate her image. Just listen to this.
1: One thing that they brought up as well was a post from you in 2021 where you said Americans should cancel Thanksgiving, should have done this in 1621. The post has been deleted. Republicans have been highlighting it. Do you still believe that Thanksgiving should be canceled?
0: Now, wait, I got to read you this tweet. This is what she wrote. Cancel Thanksgiving should have been done in 1621. If it takes a worldwide pandemic for us to realize we should stop celebrating colonialism and the original super spreader event that killed indigenous folks with an X, not a K, and women, so be it. That is what she deleted.
2: I'm a chef, and one of the first meals that I made that was for the community when I was 16 was a Thanksgiving meal. You know, I always think my hospitality background in owning a restaurant for 7-8 years, that bringing folks around the table to share conversation and build community is always a good thing. But Thanksgiving is also a time that's incredibly painful for many people in our communities. And so I think there I wanted to make sure that people understood that there are multiple views, but views can evolve. And
0: she's not denying that she thinks Thanksgiving should be ended. Thanksgiving is troubling for people. How the hell is Thanksgiving problematic? You eat some dry turkey with excellent gravy, if you follow my recipe, and then you watch the Detroit Lions on TV per family tradition on Thanksgiving Day. How is Thanksgiving problematic? This woman thinks Thanksgiving is problematic for people, and it should have been gotten rid of in 1621 because it celebrates colonialism. Do you know what Thanksgiving celebrates? It celebrates the white people of Europe and the American Indians coming together to work together cooperatively. It should be the ideal. Instead, she views it as colonialism. Wild. Wild. This is where we are. This woman, by the way, listen to this. You think that's wacky? This same woman wants to be governor of Wisconsin, a lily white state. God bless you, Miller Lite community.
3: I wasn't always aware of the struggles of other communities of color because for me, assimilation always kind of took over. And so I did marry my proximity to whiteness continues, right? My son is biracial. He's half white and half Korean. And I think navigating, you know, what his identity is and how people perceive him is always at the back of my mind as well.
0: Her proximity to whiteness because she was married to a white guy. They're divorced. Can you blame him? Her proximity to whiteness. And notice how she danced around that issue of her marriage. She chose to marry a white person. She didn't keep it in the Korean family. And by the way, I mean, have you met Koreans? Seriously, have you met Koreans? They're as white as you can be without being white. I mean, these are my people. You know, they're Presbyterians. The largest Presbyterian churches in the world are in South Korea. These are, I mean, God-loving, patriotic American citizens from Korea. Some of the finest people you will ever meet are Koreans. And they want to come to the country, and they want their kids to succeed in the country. And they want their kids to be Americans. And this woman who wants to be the governor of one of the most lily-white states in the nation is upset about her proximity to whiteness and wants to cancel the Thanksgiving dinner that millions of Korean families in the United States will celebrate with other Americans. And she's ashamed of it and thinks it's colonialism. This is why the Republicans cannot be counted out in November. It is why, despite a massive generic ballot gap between the GOP and the Democrats are still worried about November. It's why the Republicans are able to keep it close, even with the lack of discipline from the Trump White House. They're losing Texas right now, the GOP is. They'll probably win it, but they're going to have to put a lot of money in that's going to cost some other seats. But they're not probably going to get blown out of the water like 2018 because the Democrats have lost their minds and Americans are telling focus groupers and donors and pollsters and anyone who will listen that we don't like the GOP right now and actually think the Democrats might be better for the economy than Donald Trump. Why? Tariffs, people, I told you so. You don't want to acknowledge it, but I told you so. And still, despite all that, they're willing to go with the GOP because the Democrats have lost their minds and hate America.
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6: Fox News. I'm Therese Crowley. The Senate Judiciary Committee voting 12 to 10 to advance President Trump's former personal lawyer, Todd Blanche, for attorney general. Five states holding primaries to the Justice Department Civil Rights Division, monitoring four Michigan cities polling sites, including Detroit and Hamtramck, with a left versus far left Democrat Senate primary. Fox's Garrett Tenney.
7: Abdul El-Sayed rejects the socialist label, but he is the candidate of choice of the DSA in Michigan's Senate race. He wants to abolish ICE, cut off U.S. aid to Israel, and has made Medicare for All one of his signature campaign issues.
6: Versus Congresswoman Haley Stevens, who says she's never lost a race to a Republican to take on GOP Congressman Mike Rogers for the Senate. President Trump says today's peace talks are giving Iran every last chance to make a deal before decapitation. America's listening to Fox News.
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0: Hello there. I want you to know this is not an advertisement in any way, shape, or form. It's going to sound like one, but it's not. It just really happened. So we stayed at that Airbnb in Clayton, Georgia. It was on a mountaintop on Charlie Mountain. It's 2,989 feet in the air. It was gorgeous. And every single bedroom had something called a Bright mattress. Have y'all heard of these things? B-R-Y-T-E. I got home and my wife made me order her one. Seriously. And it's a super expensive mattress, like really expensive mattress. And we found the discount, and I had to order my wife one. This thing has, like, the coils. Like, I don't like memory. Y'all, I'm sorry. I don't like your Tempur-Pedic mattress. It's like laying in, like, quicksand. And when I was a kid, quicksand was the thing that was going to kill all of us. And I can't lay in a Tempur-Pedic mattress because I feel like I have sunk into the quicksand, and I'm gonna die. This thing has memory foam, but it also has coils, but it inflates. And it's not like, what are those Select Comfort or whatever beds that are basically just glorified air mattresses? This thing, no, it's like the individual coils are wrapped in these bubbles and they inflate through the night. It can rock you to sleep, but you can set the firmness of the bed. And as you roll over the night, it adjusts. And I got home, like, I had a backache going up to the mountain, and I assumed it's because I'd been doing deadlifts. And I got up there, and the backache went away, and I thought, well, it's because I hadn't been to the gym. And I got home, and I hadn't been to the gym yet, and the backache is back. And I've decided it's my brand-new mattress that I have really liked that's killing my back, and my wife's now getting this fancy. I'm going to go bankrupt buying new mattresses. But if you have an opportunity to try one of these Bright mattress things, y'all should give it a try. I am impressed. I'm telling everybody about it, but they're really expensive, just fair warning. Now, I got to tell you about Vision Computers. This is the ad, but this is also worth it. 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Tell them Eric sent you. And you can thank me later because it's a fantastic machine. When we come back, the vice president and the chicken coop.
15: ABC News, I'm Sherry Preston. The Senate Judiciary Committee has voted to advance Acting Attorney General Todd Blanche's nomination to permanently lead the Justice Department to the full Senate. Republican Senator John Cornyn.
16: They've been consistent about their assertion on behalf of the United States of America that the weaponization fund is dead. And of course, I expect them to live up to that in any future litigation.
15: Democratic Senator Dick Durbin saying, however,
17: Mr. Blanche's willingness to casually lie under oath about a statement he made in a room full of witnesses shows the lengths he will go to avoid offending President Trump.
15: Job openings fell slightly in June. However, the labor market remains resilient, analysts say, in the face of economic shock from fighting in Iran. Treasury Secretary Scott Bessent telling CNBC a deal with Iran on reopening the Strait of Hormuz could come today or tomorrow. The market's jumping on that news. The Dow is up 780 points. This is ABC News. We're now hearing from the civilian who helped stop the shooter who attacked a fast food joint in Idaho. From Twin Falls, here's ABC's Trevor Ault.
18: Hundreds of people running for cover as the shots rang out, but investigators say two men, an off-duty state trooper and 35-year-old Jordan Salinas, fired back.
19: I saw the individual with his rifle pointed at the vehicles, and then as soon as some rounds started coming at him, everything changed. Immediately, all that bravado he had immediately crumbled.
18: Authorities believe those heroic actions drove the shooter from the scene and likely saved lives.
15: Three people were killed at the In-N-Out Burger. The shooter took his own life. Police are still looking for a motive. Officials in Flint, Michigan have announced that they have completed the inspection of more than 31,000 residential and commercial service lines, and that for the first time since the water crisis was discovered in 2014, no active lead lines remain connected in the city's water supply. Sherry Preston, ABC News.
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26: Typical summertime weather with scattered afternoon storms around, probably through midweek, probably beyond that. But for the sake of this conversation, we'll go through tomorrow with scattered storms around each afternoon. Morning hours may have some patchy fog. Today we'll reach about 90 degrees, and it'll feel like the upper 90s. Tonight with a storm threat early, then we'll drop back to the upper 60s to 70, and the likely storms tomorrow afternoon. From the Weather Channel, Ray Staging.
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0: Ladies and gentlemen, boys and girls, friends, family, Romans, countrymen, all of you listening, there is a sinister, sinister, sinister plot afoot in Washington, D.C. And I must make you aware of it. It is notable, sinister, perhaps even evil. It is the Vice President of the United States raising chickens in Washington, D.C. Possibly a political plot. I am not making that up. It is the Washington Post. Tim Carman has the story. I don't know who Tim Carman is. He's apparently a food writer for the Washington Post and probably a big lib. He went out and found a they-them in Utah. Now, odds are, and I'm just playing the odds here because I don't know for sure, but the odds are, if you're finding a they-them in Utah, it is someone who was a Mormon and now no longer is and really hates conservatives. And the they-them in Utah suggests that, yes, raising the chickens, the vice president's mansion in Washington, D.C., could be political. Now, I have been to number one observatory circle. I had lunch with Vice President Cheney. He invited me right before he left Washington, D.C. in, what would that have been, 2009. I sat right next to Charles Krauthammer, as a matter of fact. Vice President J.D. Vance and his family are raising chickens at their residence. The family has a dozen hens pecking inside a custom-made coop on a 72-acre federal observatory, but many other details about the experiment in raising chickens are unknown. That is literally how it begins, the sinister plot to raise chickens. The coop was designed to mirror the Queen Anne-style architecture of the vice president's residence. As such, the hen house is not cheap. It costs between $100,000 and $120,000, according to the owner of the company that built it. Taxpayers didn't foot the bill. It was donated by the company. Who exactly will be raising the chickens? Why are the Vances taking on this project? For eggs? For educational purposes, for feathered pets, a spokesman did not respond to requests seeking comment. So the Washington Post turned to former and current backyard chicken keepers to gather insights. Now, the hen house was built by Carolina Coops. By the way, it is an impressive hen house. My wife and I have thought about this because when we bake pound cakes in particular, we notice that fresh eggs from chickens, the pound cake does better. I got my buddy, Judge Self, he's a federal judge in town, has passed us some eggs and some other. It wasn't Judge Self, it was just one of the judges in town passed us some fresh eggs. And the pound cake was actually like, I didn't believe it, but yeah, the very fresh eggs make a real big difference in the pound cake. It was way fluffier. And we had two of them, and they both turned out like sometimes, you know, a pound cake will fall, like an angel food cake. It'll fall. These were really good. And, yeah, I mean, it was that, like the fresh eggs, big difference. But I'm not racist. I had a pet chicken, Mom and Dad. And what did you do to my pet chicken, hobo? You let some Arab man cart him off to make dejaja soup. No kidding. When I was in like fifth grade, I had a chicken. It would even sit on my shoulder. It was like a little parrot, but it loved me and I loved it. But one day my father ran out the door late to work and slid down the front porch on a pile of chicken poop. And that was the end of Hobo the chicken. I still miss that chicken. Nonetheless, I digress. Carolina Coops made this. It's impressive. I don't know that I want chickens these days. My parents were probably right to break me of the habit of Hobo the chicken and let some man turn him into dejaja soup when I was a kid in the Middle East because I grew up in Dubai, Philip and Charlie. And nonetheless, it looks like it will be a project for the kids of the vice president's household because they are very interested, according to Mr. Dubois, Matt Dubois, who told Fox and Friends that he built one for Rachel Campos Duffy and Sean Duffy, the transportation secretary, and his wife on Fox and Friends, who recommended him to the Vances, and he built them a very impressive chicken coop. And it's elevated 2 feet off the ground and situated inside a shed that protects it from the elements. It's designed so you don't have to walk through chicken droppings and chicken bedding to tend to the birds. You can access the interior shed doors. It's got predator proofing and a solid roof to help prevent avian flu. So, what is the scandal? Well, the The family's daily consumption of 14 eggs a day is probably a joke, but it highlighted a possible reason the Vances wanted the coop. In their prime, the second family's 12 hens may each lay up to 6 eggs a day, nearly enough to cover the Vances' daily needs. Now, you should know that the reason they say this is because in 2024, J.D. Vance on stage was talking about the price of eggs in Reading, Pennsylvania, and said that his family, 3 kids, he and his wife, go through about 14 eggs every single morning for breakfast. Yeah, one of his kids chimed up off camera, off stage, agreeing with the sentiment. Like many hen keepers, the Vances will have to figure out what to do with their eggs. Eat some, give some away, maybe even donate them to a food bank. The addition has led to speculation there may be political motives behind the flock's appearance. Who did they turn to analyze the political motivations for the appearance of a hen house and chickens? Who? Danny Bowers. Danny Bowers keeps 19 chickens on a suburban property in Utah County, Utah. And Bowers uses they-them pronouns. Bowers points out some conservatives have embraced the values espoused by trad wife influencers, many of whom raise chickens. Now, in fairness, I know a lot of homeschooling Christian moms these days who keep chickens. It has become the second wave. The first wave, the essential oils. It is something, there is something percolating within the Christian mom community. They did their doTERRA's essential oils, and now they're raising their chickens, and some of them are into the raw milk stuff as well. It's let's not trust modern medicine. Let's trust the archaic findings of witchcraft, but we'll put a Christian veneer on it. I don't get it, but listen. If you want to raise, I had a pet chicken. Who am I to cast stones? I'm just saying. There is something true in this whole trad wife. We go to church 5 times on Sunday and use essential oils to ward off the colds and take elderberry syrup and raise our chickens and drink our raw milk. It is something, and I don't get it. I don't get it. But nonetheless, you had to turn to a they-them in Utah to raise the specter of sinister trad wife motives. And you know the crazy thing about this is that that's about the only comment that the they-them decided to give. It's kind of wild to me. But wait. It's not exactly true. Bowers, the Utah chicken keeper, thinks of their hens, not his hens, especially a bearded white silky bantam named

0: I should have read this before I read it to y'all. Oh my gosh. Hang on. Hang on. Oh, I gotta pull up the picture. I gotta hang on. Hang on. Let me Yep. Okay. Okay. Which I can see all the picture. Okay. You need to Google white silky bantam. White silky bantam. You need to Google this. For my employees who are listening right now and think I've lost my mind all of a sudden, hang on. I'm sending this to the group chat because you gotta see the picture. Y'all have got to, before I get to the punchline here, y'all have got to see the picture. Because his white silky bantam, if you know what they look like, if you Google the picture, Danny the they them from Utah has named it Karen. If you see the picture of the chicken, you will understand why the punchline, because you immediately have the image of what the chicken must look like if it is named Karen, and by God, you're right. And it gets better. The they them who has a chicken named Karen treats it as an emotional support animal. When Bowers is having a particularly bad day, they, not he, suffer chronic pain from several autoimmune disorders. They, not he, will cuddle up with Karen. You wouldn't think a chicken could be such a comfort, Bowers says. But I know she's 6 years old. She better live to be like 20. Y'all, the Washington Post, where democracy dies in the darkness, went to a they-them in Utah to suggest political motives for the Vice President of the United States to put a chicken coop in his yard for a family that eats 14 eggs a day. And then called the zoning board of Washington, D.C. to see if it was appropriate. That's right. The narcs at the Washington Post tried to narc the vice president out of his chicken coop because does it meet standards? And what they did is they got someone from the D.C. Health Department to admit on the condition of anonymity that it doesn't matter because, number one, D.C. regulations don't apply to federal property, and number two, quote, I know we have plenty of people in the city that are raising chickens on properties that don't meet the requirements. They tried to narc out the vice president to local zoning authorities over his chicken coop and got a they-them to suggest sinister tradwife traditional political motives for having the chicken coop, as opposed to he and his wife wanted to raise chickens and provide fresh chickens for their kids. Did you know that the food that comes in the vice presidential mansion must be paid for by the vice president? When you have a meal at the White House, unless it's a state affair, if it's a standard meal at the White House, the president buys his own food. The president buys his own groceries. Now, someone goes out and does it, and there's a chef at the White House who cooks it, but the president is personally liable for the grocery bill. The vice president is personally liable for the grocery bill for his family. They've got three kids. They're expecting a fourth kid. They eat 14 eggs a day, according to the vice president. Probably an exaggeration, but still they eat a lot of eggs. Eggs are good for you. I do, too. So they decided to raise chickens and let the kids raise the chickens and clear the chicken coop and give them a job to keep them productive. And then they can use the chicken poop in the garden as fertilizer, as one does. And the Washington Post seems to be upset about it beyond mere curiosity. The suggestion of political motivation. And who? I'm sorry, this is the part that just boggles my mind, because, you know, there's a cute story to be had here. But you went all the way to Utah County, Utah, to find a they-them named Danny whose sole contribution to the story was to suggest a political motivation for having a chicken coop. Of course, a they-them in Utah would suggest political motivation, because I suspect if you're a they-them in your Utah, you're probably a lapsed Mormon and you've decided you hate everything about the right, which is why you suggest a trad wife, traditional conservative, political, sinister explanation. And that was your sole purpose in the whole story, was to participate in that. Democracy dies in the darkness when we have a free press that is no longer free, but captured instead by its prejudices against the people they don't like.
1: Honest.
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6: Fox News, I'm Therese Crowley. The Senate Judiciary Committee voting 12 to 10 to advance President Trump's former personal lawyer, Todd Blanche, for Attorney General. Five states holding primaries, the Justice Department's Civil Rights Division, monitoring four Michigan cities' polling sites, including Detroit and Hamtramck, with a left versus far left Democrat Senate primary. Fox's Garrett Tenney.
7: Abdul El-Sayed rejects the socialist label, but he is the candidate of choice of the DSA in Michigan's Senate race. He wants to abolish ICE, cut off U.S. aid to Israel, and has made Medicare for All one of his signature campaign issues.
6: Versus Congresswoman Haley Stevens, who says she's never lost a race to a Republican to take on GOP Congressman Mike Rogers for the Senate. President Trump says today's peace talks are giving Iran every last chance to make a deal before decapitation. 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
2: Storms already starting to pop up across northwest Georgia, and more will develop as we head through the afternoon. 89 are high this afternoon. Heat index values reaching 97, dodging showers and storms. Storms will fade away tonight. Lows tonight near 70, and we're dodging storms Wednesday and Thursday with highs both days near 90. Richard Wedding at the Weather Channel.
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0: 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Not the men who identify as women, but actually women. Women make up 50.2% of all non-farm jobs now. In other words, Donald Trump's been really good for women. Are you hearing that in the news? Are you? Are you hearing that? No. The news is focused on the chicken named Karen and the they-them who is upset about the president or the vice president's chicken coop. But the economy is doing really, really, really great. For women, and the women, they don't like Donald Trump. Donald Trump likes them, and he likes an economy for them. You would think that the women would be happy. You know, yesterday I mentioned how we got a bunch of white neurotic women in this country, and Kathy emails, she says, we're not all neurotic. If you listen to me, I assume you're not, but the ones who are up the upper echelons of the Democratic Party, they have just gone nuts. Look at the owners of the WNBA. What a worthless league. They are actively out there trying to destroy the league and advocating for transgenderism. One of the same women who's upset about Sophie Cunningham's quotes is also upset about men coaching in the WNBA. Now, I got to tell you guys about Cozy Earth. 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
15: Massive healthcare fraud exposed. I'm Jack Callahan, Fox News. The Justice Department says 19 people have been charged with defrauding Pennsylvania's Medicaid program of more than $4 million, billing the state for home health care that was either not needed or not provided. Dr. Mehmet Oz, the head of the National Center for Medicare and Medicaid Services, says blame the pandemic.
16: COVID appears to have unleashed massive fraud through grifters because criminals knew the federal government would not follow up on the money that was spending out. We told the world we were open for fraud and they could start harpooning us with their spears. No mas, no more.
15: Assistant Attorney General Colin McDonald says in some cases patients conspired with the fraudsters and shared in the payments. The Senate's Judiciary Committee says yes.

0: Greetings, conversationalists. Welcome. It is Eric Erickson here across the United States of America. The Dow is up right now over 900 points. Earnings are encouraging the Dow and also hope for a deal with the Strait of Hormuz. The S&P 500 has hit a record. The S&P 500 is at 7732 right now, up 131 points. NASDAQ is up 614 points to 26,527. And the Dow at 54,162. The Dow is at 54,162, to paraphrase Pam Bondi. And I come to tell you that I'm not convinced we're winning the war. And it's by choice. And I want to swing back to that through this path. There are people in Washington, D.C., on the left and the right, who want us to lose to Iran. There are some within the president's circle of advisors who want us to lose to Iran. The isolationist wing of the Republican Party, a lot of them embedded within the vice president's office and around the president, they want us to lose because they believe it will restrain us in the future. And they want a restrained United States. There are people in the Pentagon, in the vice president's office, in the White House, who have for a number of years articulated the idea that the United States is in decline and we need a tripartite system like we had in the late 1800s as the British Empire began to flounder. And the world needs to be divided into a multi-party system or a multipolarity of the Chinese, maybe the Russians, although the Russians don't appear up to it, or the Europeans and the United States. And we'll take the Western Hemisphere. China can take Africa, Asia, Europe can be Europe and trade, or Russia can do whatever Russia wants. Yeah, the fantasy land is that Russia is somehow ascendant right now. These people have thought this is why there was this hesitation to support Ukraine, is there was this idea that the Russians were actually on top of things, and the Russians could be our ally. And the idea, and by the way, this goes back to the 90s. The idea has always been, it was articulated by Pat Buchanan and his acolytes as well, that Russia could be welcomed into the Western fold and pitted against the Chinese. The Chinese were beginning to be ascendant in the 1990s, and that we could bring the Russians in, welcome them into the Western fold, and we could have this global alliance of the Americans and the Russians working together collaboratively. But any person who is a student of history, going back to Peter the Great and particularly to Catherine the Great, who was an import into Russia and adopted the Russian ways and became empress, had her husband killed apparently, had a relationship with a horse among other legends, took Crimea from the Ottomans. Catherine the Great, who ironically had come into Russia and was not natively Russian but adopted Russian ways and advocated for Russia as its own sphere of influence and was dubbed the Great, Catherine the Great. And the Tsarist idea and ideal was always that the Tsarists, the Russians, had a sphere of influence that was led by the Cyrillic language that is reflected in Eastern Europe and down into the Northern Asian territories, which is what the Soviet Union built. And now Vladimir Putin wants the Soviet Union back. He wants the Iron Curtain countries back into the Russian sphere of influence. He doesn't like them being with the West. Putin is unable to pull this off. And Russia economically is collapsing before our eyes, and it's going to be a dangerous thing. But what the Russians are doing is they brought the Chinese into the fold, and now suddenly the Chinese are the masters. The Russians and the Chinese have a long and antagonistic history going back hundreds of years. They have never been natural allies. And so the thinking had always been that the Russians could be co-opted by the West and brought into the Western fold as allies. But anyone who's ever paid attention to history understands the Russians themselves have always viewed themselves as their own sphere of influence. They don't want to be Western allies. They want to be Russia. But the Russians have been working with the Iranians and the North Koreans and the Chinese, and until recently the Venezuelans, they've been working with the Cubans on an axis powers. Now, people, even some friends of mine, have gotten mad at me for referring to them as an axis of evil and things like that, but they are. They're evil regimes. They're totalitarian, godless dictatorships. Or they're Islamic religious zealots who are willing to work with the godless regimes to kill off the Christians and the Jews. And whether you want to call it an axis of evil because you're like, oh, that was too George Bush, we can't say that. But the fact of the matter is, the Chinese, the North Koreans, the Cubans, the Iranians, and the Russians are working hand in glove together, and they're starting to learn from each other. And the thing about alliances that you have to understand that is most significant, and the thing about the Western alliance that is most unique, is that we have learned to fight with each other collaboratively. An Israeli captain and an American captain and a British captain and an Australian captain on the high seas can coordinate their ships together in ways that the Russians, the Chinese, the North Koreans, the Iranians, and the Cubans can't. But the Russians and their allies are learning from each other now, and they're beginning to coordinate and learn their ways so that they can coordinate. They are building before our eyes an alliance of cooperation. It took a very long time for NATO to build that up. The hardest thing is having to learn how to learn in this alliance. And that has taken the Russians and the Chinese and their friends a very long time. It took us, during World War II, on the battlefield, a very long time for the French and the British and the Americans and the like to learn how to learn from each other. And we carried that knowledge over after World War II into NATO. And now we can collaborate with each other because we learned how to learn from each other. The bad guys are doing that right now, but you're not supposed to call them bad guys. Because in the White House, in the Pentagon, in the Vice President's office, even some of the State Department, even some in Congress, they have this idea on the right that we need to have these three spheres of influence now, that we have no natural alliances, we should let NATO collapse, it's old, it's sclerotic, and the United States is not in a position to lead anymore. And these people want us to lose in Iran because they think if we lose in Iran, they can say, aha, see, we got to get out of the Middle East altogether. Iraq, Afghanistan, Iran, we can't do it over there. We need to leave. They intend for us to lose and use that as an excuse for American withdrawal from the Middle East and allow our allies in the Middle East to go to China because they see our natural sphere of influence as the Western Hemisphere. They do not see us as having any reason to be in the Middle East at all, and screw the Israelis. That's part of it as well. There are a bunch of anti-Semites involved in this, and they want us out of the Middle East, and so they want us to lose. The President of the United States does not want to lose, but he is losing. And we need to acknowledge this reality, that the President of the United States is willfully choosing to lose to Iran. And it doesn't have to be that way. I mentioned yesterday we lack the will as a nation to actually fight. We lack the will as a nation to build. We lack the will as a nation to do hard things. I took my monologue yesterday and I wrote this piece this morning. I'm asking the government to get out of the way and hand the profit motive back to the people who actually know how to build and let them get rich doing it. Get the private sector a reason to make the missile, refine the oil, desalinate the water, light the dam, and they will. This isn't fantasy. This is America before we decided we were too sophisticated for ambition. This is a failure of imagination, and it's putting our security at risk, putting millions of people in the West at risk of running out of water and power, and almost nobody in charge wants to lift a finger about any of it. We used to be the people who did the big thing precisely because they were hard. Somewhere along the way, we became the people who explain at great length and with real conviction why the big thing cannot be done. I would like us to be the first kind of country again. We still can be that kind of country. We've just got to decide we want to do it. We've got to decide we want to beat Iran. And if we decide we want to beat Iran, we got to go through Iran. And we don't have to go through Iran with American military might on the ground. We can allow the Israelis and the Kurds and the people of Iran to do it themselves. But we have to allow them to do it because we're still the leader of the free world. And they will not act without us, and they need our arms and support. This is the thing that should boggle your mind. I found the actual statistic, and it blew my mind. Do you know how many drones Ukraine is going to build this year? Let's step back for a moment, folks. Ukraine is a nation at war right now. It is bombed on a daily basis by the Russians. Its territory has been taken. Its president lives in daily fear of assassination. Its manufacturing base and farm base wiped out. And that country, with a farm and industrial base wiped out, with its citizens at war, with its territory taken, with its president under fear of daily assassination, with missiles falling on a daily basis in its cities and its civilians, not just the soldiers being killed, it will produce 5 million drones this year. More than every NATO country combined, Ukraine will produce 5 million drones. Do you know how many we have in our arsenal? Less than 100,000. Some say 10,000. It's not a public number, but everyone acknowledges it's less than 100,000. Ukraine's going to build 5 million a year. We can't even build a Patriot missile right now. We're having to let Ukraine do it. This is a loss by choice. This is a loss of will by the United States to lead. And the president has people whispering in his ear who have lost the will to lead and don't think we should lead. And by design, they are causing this president to lose a war. The president of the United States didn't have to go into Iran, but he chose to. And then he pulled his punches on Iran, and he's gone a tit for tat with Iran. We put Iran's navy at the bottom of the Persian Gulf and bragged about it, and they can still close the Strait of Hormuz because we have allowed them to do it. They can close the Red Sea. We have allowed them to do it. We have all these reports in the Washington Post, the New York Times, and at CNN that our Muslim allies in the Middle East, they don't want us to keep fighting the war. Do you know why they don't want us to keep fighting Iran? They don't want us to keep fighting Iran because they don't think we're in it to win it. That's why. That's actually in the reporting, that they believe the president is not committed to do what is necessary to wipe out the Iranians. And so they don't want us to keep going. And in the process, we have put the Iranians in a better position. Mr. President, go destroy the regime. Allow Israel and the people of Iran to destroy the regime. Mr. President, you told the people of Iran to stay inside until it was time to take to the streets, and you never told them it was time to take the streets. You blamed the Kurds for not arming them. You gave the Kurds the weapons, but we now know the Turks convinced you to tell the Kurds not to give them the weapons. The Turks supported the Iranians. The Pakistanis supported the Iranians. The Qataris behind the scenes have supported the Iranians. You've allowed our enemies to negotiate our terms of surrender, and we are surrendering, Mr. President. You got bad advice. It's time to go find some people to give you good advice. It's time to win. We're losing by choice. We have the capability to win, and instead we're losing by choice, and there are people in your administration, Mr. President, who want us to lose so they can box in the United States to the Western Hemisphere and say, we give up. We're no longer the leader of the free world, and that will crush us all economically. Look at the rest of the world. We complain about our grocery prices. They're worse overseas. We complain about our inflation. It's worse overseas. We complain about our trade. It's worse overseas. Why is it worse overseas? Because we lead the free world. If we give up that leadership, it's going to be worse for us. It's going to be worse for your businesses. It's going to be worse for everybody on planet Earth, and someone will fill the vacuum. Don't cause the vacuum, Mr. President. Go allow our allies to work with us to destroy the Iranians. Stop pulling punches. And if you must pull the punches because of our supply chain constraints, then you need to fix the supply chain, because a nation at war in Europe is building 5 million drones a year while being relentlessly, ruthlessly bombed on a daily basis. We are at peace and cannot build up the arsenal of democracy again. We need to fix what's ailing us.
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3: News. I'm Gianna Gelosi. Todd Blanche's path to confirmation as attorney general approved by the Senate Judiciary Committee in a 12-10 vote.
4: All Democrats opposed this nomination. We heard a lot about the controversial $1.8 billion taxpayer fund that Todd Blanche said no longer exists anymore, that would go to people who feel that they are victims of government weaponization. Democrats saying it could be changed names. It could come up again.
3: That's Fox's David Spunt. Primary day in five states. All eyes are on a Senate race in Michigan. Fox's Garrett Tenney in Detroit.
5: Abdul El-Sayed is the progressive who has the backing of the Democratic Socialists of America. He wants to abolish ICE, cut off U.S. aid to Israel, and has made Medicare for All one of his signature issues.
3: He's going against establishment candidate Haley Stevens. 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
0: Hello there. It is Eric Erickson. For those of you in Ohio, I gotta pull up the map here because I So Max Miller's district is the Ohio 7th District. It is runs just south of Cleveland. Wooster's the center of it. It's to the west of Canton and Cuyahoga Falls and Akron. It is a solidly Republican district, and Republicans are going to lose it because Max Miller will not drop out of the race. Max Miller, the Daily Mail now has pictures of syringes with substances in it from his bedroom and bags of marijuana gummies, 150 milligram gummies. One of those would take him out. How many was he doing? Bernie Moreno, who is the senator and his father-in-law, says this is a seventh level of hell and a horrific experience for his family, and claims that Max Miller committed a felony by releasing nude pictures of Max Miller's daughter. Max Miller himself claims he's going to file for an ethics investigation into himself because he believes he's being slandered. His ex-girlfriend has come forward and said he's abusive. And also, it appears Bernie Moreno had to pick up his granddaughter for a custody visit from the police station because the family doesn't feel safe around Max Miller. And Max Miller would not allow his daughter to take her favorite stuffed animal with her. He held it hostage. Graham Plattner saw the light and dropped out in Maine to help his party's chances. The Republicans are going to lose a Republican seat in Ohio because Max Miller is not as decent as the Nazi-turned-communist with the death camp tattoo in Maine who decided it was better to drop out than go through this and lose. Max Miller is holding the Republicans hostage. And by the way, our president of the United States, Donald Trump, continues to say, Max Miller's a good guy. These are just accusations. Same thing the Democrats said about Graham Plattner until they decided they wanted to win. Mr. President, do you actually want to win? I'm beginning to believe the president doesn't actually care about the congressional majority, or he would step in and tell Max Miller, get out of the race, find him someplace in the administration to go, get him out of the race, Mr. President. If you want to save the House of Representatives, Max Miller, and by the way, you people in Florida, you people in Florida, Corey Mills has got to go. You've got to defeat Corey Mills in the primary. The media is going to wait until this stuff is locked up, and then they're going to destroy these Republicans. You know it's coming, so stand up now and do the right thing. Max Miller, leave. Florida, vote out Corey Mills. 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
10: ABC News, I'm Chuck Sievertson. Acting Attorney General Todd Blanche was confirmed in past hours by the Senate Judiciary Committee along party lines. He can only afford to lose two senators in the next vote, says ABC's Catherine Falders in Washington.
14: He still does have a challenge with the full Senate. He will likely get through, but that doesn't mean it's going to be smooth sailing between now and presumably Saturday night is when that full vote for Blanche, at this point at least, will likely be.
10: What started as a boil water advisory because of a pump station outage is now being investigated as a cyber attack in Clayton County, Georgia, says local media. Oil prices are higher amid uncertainty over the Strait of Hormuz and the Iran war. Immigration officers arrested a University of Maryland pharmaceutical professor who allegedly overstayed his visa and failed to deport, says the Department of Homeland Security. A man's arrested, accused of starting the largest of the three wildfires in Spokane, Washington. This is ABC News. The state with the second highest number of data centers is hitting the pause button.
15: No data center, no data centers.
16: The protests have only gotten louder, and Texas Governor Greg Abbott has heard them, demanding last week that data centers be self-sufficient.
17: They must provide their own power, not taking power off the power grid.
16: Now he's going to step beyond, announcing a moratorium on new data centers without approval from the state's regulatory agencies. He's offered no deadline on the completion of those audits. Jim Ryan, ABC News in Dallas-Fort Worth.
10: Week two of testimony underway in the trial of Lindsay Clancy, who says a dangerous psychiatric condition caused her to kill her three children. Jurors heard about her entries in her journal, in which she described being overwhelmed, which prosecutors argue shows she wanted to escape her current life. The defense says her writings show a mother struggling with severe postpartum psychiatric illness. No big winner in last night's $753 million Powerball drawing. Chuck Sievertson, ABC News.
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20: This is a Bloomberg Money Minute. U.S. job openings edging a little lower in June. The U.S. trade gap narrowed by more than forecast that same month as imports fell for the first time since the start of this year. And U.S. factory orders that same month unexpectedly declined. But none of that is slowing down Wall Street today. Stocks are soaring higher. Oil is sharply lower on rising hopes for some kind of deal between the U.S. and Iran. Iran is now considering allowing European nations to remove the mines that it laid in the Strait of Hormuz. That could help return that waterway to normal tanker traffic. And with that, stocks are higher. The Dow now up 1,000 points, 1.9% higher. The Nasdaq up 2.3%. The S&P 500, 1.75% higher. And oil down more than 5% to $76 a barrel. And shares of Pfizer are higher thanks to raising its full-year forecast on big sales of its blood thinner, Eliquis, and other older medications. Tom Busby, Bloomberg Radio.
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24: Storms already starting to pop up across northwest Georgia, and more will develop as we head through the afternoon. 89 are high this afternoon. Heat index values reaching 97, dodging showers and storms. Storms will fade away tonight, lows tonight near 70. And we're dodging storms Wednesday and Thursday with highs both days near 90. Richard DeWedding at the Weather Channel.
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0: So I have a side note real quick that I'm doing some advanced planning on, and the email is Eric, E-R-I-C-K, Eric at EWErickson.com, or you can do the contact, EWErickson.com, either one. A couple of weeks ago, John Piper, if you are an evangelical in particular, you know who John Piper is, one of the most famous theologians in America. He preached at my church. And so John Piper, unlike some of you, subscribes to my daily email. And so I went up to introduce myself because I knew he was a subscriber. And he, dude, is extremely famous, has written a ton of books, is known around the world, and looks at my kids who are with me and looks at them and says, "I read your dad more than he reads me," at which point my kid looked at John Piper and said, "We don't read him at all." Talk about humbling. I mean, my ego went from the stratosphere to 6 feet under right there. I say all that not to say John Piper's a subscriber, and you can be too if you text DATA to 33777. Philip and Fisher would want me to put that plug in. Or just text Eric to 33777. I say that because my kids aren't listening right now. They don't. They're not on Twitter. We don't let them have access to Twitter. My 20-year-old, we still don't let her. If she's in the house, she can't connect to Twitter. So she doesn't have Twitter. My son doesn't. So they don't know. So I am going to open this segment before I get to what I actually want to talk about and just say, my daughter has now been to Europe. My son has never been outside the country. And I am thinking for his high school graduation, he's a big, big, big ancient Rome fan. And I should take them to Italy. Because I love Italy. It's been a long time since I've been to Italy. And I was thinking like Rome and Florence. If any of you have any tips, if any of you have a large private aircraft that want to fly us directly so I don't have to buy a Delta ticket, I'll take that too. But nonetheless, if you got any tips, let me know. I'm assuming stay 2 days in Rome because we really just want to see like the Vatican and go see like the Colosseum, maybe the Pantheon, and then go to Florence because my daughter's a big art history fan. She wants to go see the David. She wants to go see the cathedral. And that's kind of what I'm thinking, to split it between Rome and Florence. But if you have any tips, Eric, E-R-I-C-K, Eric at EWErickson.com or contact at EWErickson.com. The team will vet those and forward them to me. Eric at EWErickson comes straight to me. But I'm kind of thinking this comes because he graduated from high school at the end of May. My daughter will start her senior year of college, do a family trip. My wife, given her health, she's a little bit shy about going. Just airports and commercial planes and all that, it wears her out. So she probably won't go with us unless one of you wants to have a private aviation sponsor for the show and do it that way. But take my kids overseas. I think it would be fun. So if you have any suggestions, it has been a long time since I've been over there. Now, I want to talk to you about two different pieces, one of which is in the show notes. If you text Eric to 33777, you will see this piece in the show notes. And the other piece you will not, because I forgot to tell Philip to put it in there. The $5 billion backdoor, how foreign interests fund American political activism. Now, I talked yesterday about Marco Rubio saying that the communists in Cuba are funding these activist groups in the United States. Let me read you some of this piece that's in the show notes. Nearly $2 billion moved from foreign foundations into American nonprofits last year, and almost none of it broke a single law. It's part of a much larger pattern. A new watchdog database has now tracked more than $5 billion in foreign money flowing into U.S. nonprofits altogether across 523 organizations and roughly 12,000 records covering all categories of foreign nonprofit spending. Under federal election rules, none of it is supposed to be possible. The New York Times has described how this money travels, calling it a daisy chain of opaque organizations that mask the ultimate recipients. More than 150 U.S. nonprofits took in that cash last year, then pushed it into climate campaigns, left-wing protest movements, and efforts to sink Republican candidates. Some of it even funded activists telling Americans to eat less meat and give up their cars. Federal law bars foreign nationals from donating to campaigns or candidates. Nobody disputes that. But Caitlin Sutherland, executive director of Americans for Public Trust, told the House Ways and Means Committee this February that the law stops well short of where money actually flows. Foreign money running through foundations and nonprofits to influence policy and advocacy is not prohibited, Sutherland testified, explaining that this gap is exactly where the dark money lives. It was Americans for Public Trust's own reporting, released the same week as Sutherland's testimony, that first mapped this overseas dark money operation in detail. The group's research traced funding from a handful of foreign foundations through more than 150 American organizations, and that research is now the backbone of a federal case. 19 state attorneys general have cited it directly in a letter urging the Department of Justice to investigate under the Foreign Agent Registration Act. The billionaires funding all of this aren't hiding either. Hans-Jörg Weiss, Christopher Hahn, Alan Parker, Jeremy Grantham, Sunil Satya, Greg Skinner, they've built the entire donor ecosystem around it. Indivisible, the group responsible for organizing No Kings protests since President Trump began his second term, took $6.5 million directly from Weiss, a Swiss billionaire who has written checks to the ACLU, Greenpeace, Planned Parenthood Action Fund, Sierra Club, Free DC, and Moms Rising. Several of those same groups turned around and sponsored protests that Weiss's money helped organize. That's just one protest movement. Community Change pulled in $1.6 million from the Oak Foundation, a Geneva-based philanthropy tied to Jeep fortune heir Alan Parker, and used it to fund anti-police organizing in Washington, D.C. The Extinction Rebellion counts Christopher Hahn, a British hedge fund manager, as the single biggest individual donor. Weiss alone has donated $280 million to 1630 Fund, a U.S.-based fiscal sponsor that channels money to dozens of progressive advocacy projects and has backed pro-Kamala Harris super PACs and spent $130 million across ballot fights in 26 states. Climate money dwarfs it all. Quadrature Climate Foundation, backed by the London hedge fund Quadrature Capital, has sent $530 million to American nonprofits, and the Oak Foundation has sent $750 million more. Much of it aimed squarely at killing the Keystone XL pipeline project, enforcing the Paris Climate Accords, and promoting other radical climate policies. The KR Foundation, a Danish philanthropy focused on climate policy, spent $36 million to promote a version of American cities with no private cars. One Quadrature grantee, Windward Fund, a U.S. nonprofit that acts as a financial umbrella for environmental campaigns, sends its share, nudging people away from meat and dairy and toward plant-based diets. The Children's Investment Fund Foundation, a London-based charity built on Christopher Hahn's hedge fund fortune and reported to maintain ties to groups like the Chinese Communist Party, has put more than $500 million into what state attorneys general describe as a broader effort to push radical climate and DEI policies on U.S. soil. So we defund the USAID and these NGOs, and the billionaire progressives abroad step in to fund billions of dollars into the United States, into these left-wing think tanks and accounts. But wait, there is more. The William and Flora Hewlett Foundation is a left-wing behemoth that funds left-wing causes like environmentalists, abortion access advocates, racial agitators, and Bidenomics alumni. The Hewlett Foundation has started doing something else as well. It's 10 times larger than the Bradley Foundation, which funds a lot of conservative causes. And do you know what the Hewlett Foundation is now funding? Supposed right-wing think tanks. That's right. Supposed right-wing think tanks. They fund Planned Parenthood, and they fund the Sierra Club, and they fund Catholics for Choice. And they also fund Orrin Cass's group. Orrin Cass is the self-styled economist who convinced the Trump administration to embrace tariffs. They claim that they are conservatives. The Hewlett Foundation and others are pouring money into left-wing groups that claim to be right-wing. And it's not a surprise. Soam Amari, remember him? He went after David French and kind of polarized the right against David French, and now he's moved back to the left. He had been on the left, moved to the right, moved back to the left. And I think last week I was on Twitter and someone pointed out the Hewlett Foundation has given Compass or not Compass. I can't remember now. Compact is publication money. Hewlett Foundation funds left-wing causes. It doesn't fund right-wing causes. It has never funded right-wing causes, and yet suddenly it's funding groups that claim to be on the right. You have left-wing billionaires from Europe funding left-wing causes in the United States, and you have left-wing billionaire funds in the United States funding left-wing causes that are masquerading as the right, and all of this is to push the country to the left. You need to understand that some of the loudest voices on the right in America today, like Orrin Cass, the self-styled economist who doesn't even have a degree in economics and who has advocated tariffs, which are deeply unpopular with Americans, but very popular with Donald Trump, the Orrin Cass is being funded by a left-wing group that also funds Planned Parenthood and climate justice programs. You have left-wing billionaires from Switzerland funding climate justice programs in the United States. This is a recurring pattern every one of you needs to pay attention to. The right is being co-opted by left-wing causes. Michael Watson at Capital Research has documented the money flowing in from these left-wing grants to the right. And you should be paying attention to all the leftist funding that is flowing into these supposed right-wing, and I use air quotes, right-wing organizations that are suddenly advocating unionism, that are suddenly advocating unionization, that are suddenly advocating climate justice. You've got this group that supposedly is on the right that is opposed to data centers. They are run out of an office in San Francisco that is funded by left-wing donors. You have people on the right who are being bought and paid for by the left to advocate left-wing causes. They've given up on the country. They think the country's in decline, and they want to cash out. Like the politicians in D.C., these people are doing the same thing. Not only that, you got these people on the left who are being funded by left-wing donors abroad to advocate these left-wing causes, and Congress should act. They've been holding hearings on this, and even some Democrats are alarmed about the amount of money flowing in from foreign donors to shape policy in this country. Code Pink is funded by the communist Chinese, it seems, or those sympathetic to the communist Chinese. A buddy of mine is in San Francisco and sent me a picture the other day, and it was a Code Pink sign in San Francisco. It said, "Make peace with Iran." And he texted me and said, "Wow, Code Pink and the vice president are on the same side." There are progressives spending money to co-opt the right. Y'all, if I ever come out in favor of tariffs, except on China's the one exception here because that's a national security issue. If I ever come out for global tariffs or socialist economics, you will know I have been co-opted. There is not a lot of money these days, I'm afraid, to be a traditional Christian conservative who supports the free market. All the money is going to the people who want to destroy all of that and bring up socialism on the left and the right. You should be paying attention to where this money is flowing from. Would a progressive activist group give money to an actual right-wing cause that supported the right wing? Of course not. And yet some of these groups on the right are getting money from the Hewlett Foundation that only supports left-wing causes. And then you have these left-wing donors from Europe who are funding the environmentalist causes and the abortion causes and the campaigns to oust traditional conservative Christian Republicans in Congress. Pay attention to this. These people mean to win. And they're offering you a solution. And the solution is Republicans who embrace their ideas but are social culture warriors. So they're offering you a social conservatism with a left-wing economic slant. Why? Because these left-wing billionaires understand that the social conservatism is nothing. It's the economics that matter, because if they can import third world economics to the United States, they destroy the United States. They don't care about the social conservative. They are perfectly willing to advance a social conservative socialist because it's the socialism that matters, because the socialism is what breaks this country, and we stop being a threat to communist China the more socialism we embrace. And those socialists, those right-wing, socially conservative socialists are embedded within the Trump administration. And they wish to end us as leader of the free world, which is exactly what China wants.
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4: News. I'm Gianna Gelosi. Todd Blanche's path to confirmation as Attorney General approved by the Senate Judiciary Committee in a 12-10 vote.
5: All Democrats opposed this nomination. We heard a lot about the controversial $1.8 billion taxpayer fund that Todd Blanche said no longer exists anymore, that would go to people who feel that they're victims of government weaponization. Democrats saying it could be changed names, it could come up again.
4: That's Fox's David Spont. Primary day in five states. All eyes are on a Senate race in Michigan. Fox's Garrett Tenney in Detroit.
6: Abdul El-Sayed is the progressive who has the backing of the Democratic Socialists of America. He wants to abolish ICE, cut off U.S. aid to Israel, and has made Medicare for All one of his signature issues.
4: He's going against establishment candidate Haley Stevens. 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
24: Storms already starting to pop up across northwest Georgia, and more will develop as we head through the afternoon. 89 are high this afternoon. Heat index values reaching 97, dodging showers and storms. Storms will fade away tonight, lows tonight near 70. And we're dodging storms Wednesday and Thursday with highs both days near 90. Richard DeWedding at the Weather Channel.
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0: Hello and welcome. It is Eric Erickson here. I am delighted to have you with me. The phone number is 877-973-7425. Should you wish to be on the program today, I would be very happy to have you. I guess I should open the call screening program now because I've just been on a roll. I got so much to talk about since coming back from vacation that there's just too much going on. Now, I also need to point out to you that, we should have a laugh at the Irish. This is actually really good. I need to record this one for social media. So, the Irish are perhaps the most anti-Semitic government in the West. The Irish, I don't know what it is about them, but you go back to even World War II, and it's not like the Irish were the most reliable allies, and some of you people who claim Irish descent get very snippy when you point that out, but it's true. And the Irish government these days has gone further and further and further off the left-wing cliff as a nation, and they have become the most anti-Semitic nation in Europe, I think, so much so that the Irish government bought a brand new private jet for use. But it had an Israeli-made navigational system inside it. So the Irish decided they had to get rid of the Israeli navigation system. And now the private jet bought for the Irish government can't land in fog because the Israeli navigation system was the system that was the best able to allow them to land in fog. They bought a Dassault Falcon 6X aircraft to replace an ancient Learjet that they had. And, well, because of their position on Israel, got rid of all the Israeli technology on the plane, and now the plane is not capable of doing its job. Well done, Ireland. Well done, Ireland. You have broken your brains on anti-Semitism. Now, when we come back, I'm going to try not to break your brains. We've still got much more to talk about, including Mike Rowe has been down in Texas, and he's been finding 20-somethings. 20-somethings in Texas without college degrees who are making $240,000 a year in Texas. What is the magic in Texas allowing these people who don't have college degrees, who are under 30 years old, to be making almost $300,000 a year? I will tell you when we come back. Right now, I have to tell you about Perfectly Snug. I mentioned that Bright mattress. I don't have it, but what I do have is my Perfectly Snug mattress topper that works to keep me cool at night. I went to bed early last night, y'all. I didn't eat anything all day yesterday because I had my physical, and then I was exhausted, and I was ready for bed. I went to bed like 9:30 last night. Usually, I'm up till midnight or later. I went to bed at 9:30, and my Perfectly Snug, when I lay down, it realized I was in bed and it was time to turn on. And it began blowing cool air because my wife was cold yesterday, so she had cranked up the thermostat so it was hot in the bedroom, and Perfectly Snug cooled me down. 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
9: acting attorney general is a step closer to confirmation. I'm Jack Callahan, Fox News. The Senate Judiciary Committee voting today to send Todd Blanche's nomination to the Senate floor. The committee votes 10 to 12, right down party lines.
10: Committee Chair Republican Chuck Grassley.
12: I'm not only voting to advance Todd Blanche's nomination, I'm voting for the safety of the American people.
10: Ranking Member Democrat Dick Durbin.
14: Mr. Blanche continues to operate as the president's personal lawyer, treating the Justice Department like a law firm serving one client.
10: The vote followed a breakthrough with holdout Republicans Senators John Cornyn and Tom Tillis over now settled concerns of an anti-weaponization fund tied to President Trump's IRS lawsuit settlement.
9: Fox's Jeff Manasso, the full Senate vote expected later this week. The Justice Department's health care fraud task force has charged 19 people with cheating Pennsylvania's Medicaid system out of more than $4 million.
15: In one case, we charged two home health aides and two purported patients with causing over $400,000 in false claims to Medicaid for services the aides supposedly performed when, get this, they were actually hospitalized, working at other jobs, and even in jail.
9: Assistant Attorney General Colin McDonald. Iran's foreign ministry says talks with Oman on opening the Strait of Hormuz are making progress on technical and political issues. Treasury Secretary Scott Bessent saying earlier today an agreement could come within days. That's pushed crude oil prices lower again below $76 a barrel. The pump price for a gallon of gas has ticked down slightly. Wall Street is blazing new

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3: The Los Angeles Fire Department says it has identified the cause of last year's deadly Eaton fire, saying Southern California Edison equipment sparked it. That fire killed 19 people. A suspect has now been charged with starting the fire that's destroyed hundreds of homes in Spokane, Washington.
4: He's 37-year-old Aaron Farinacci. He's a Spokane resident and now charged with first-degree arson. He's being held in the Spokane County Jail on a $1 million bond. The sheriff confirming he has a dangerous criminal background.
5: Mr. Farinacci is a convicted felon. Out of the state of Arizona. He has a felony conviction for manslaughter.
4: Investigators arrested him Monday afternoon after serving a warrant at Farinacci's house. They found a lighter and waterproof matches while detaining and searching him.
3: Fox's Sarah Allegre. Among the five states holding primaries today, Michigan's Democrat Senate race getting the most attention.
6: Haley Stevens' campaign says she needs to do well here in Detroit if she's going to have any chance at winning this race. But Abdul El Sayed is feeling really confident about his chances. Today will also give us a sense of how a lot of these ideas are playing with swing state voters in the Midwest. Here's a taste of what some of those voters are saying.
7: I voted for Abdul El Sayed. I really believe that our country needs a non-establishment type of person at this stage.
8: Gives me a lot of anxiety because I know Haley is the person for this job.
6: That anxiety over this race is shared by Democratic Party officials who will learn a lot from today's results about where the party's base is going into November and beyond.
3: Fox's Garrett Tenney, the Democrat primary winner, will face former GOP Congressman Mike Rogers in November. The federal appeals court has today ruled the Trump administration wrongly terminated a multi-billion dollar program to boost clean energy projects. An appeal likely. I'm Jack Callahan. This is Fox News.
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12: Storms already starting to pop up across northwest Georgia, and more will develop as we head through the afternoon. 89 are high this afternoon. Heat index values reaching 97, dodging showers and storms. Storms will fade away tonight. Lows tonight near 70. And we're dodging storms Wednesday and Thursday with highs both days near 90. Richard DeWedding at the Weather Channel.
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13: All engine running. Liftoff. We have a

Ladies and gentlemen, welcome. It's Eric Erickson here. The phone number is 877-973-7425. Should you wish to be on the program, I would be very delighted to have you. If you text Eric, E-R-I-C-K, to 33777, you can get the live stream, then the show notes, and the podcast, and the four things to know in the afternoon, all the social media links that you need to track me down and find me. And I would be remiss if I didn't know, even when we're this happened. Now, I realize it's part of we're in Georgia, but even on the mountaintop on vacation, a random

0: It is Eric Erickson. The phone number is 877-973-7425. Helena's Ann, if you're still listening, keep the whole Rome thing between you and me, please. Okay, we got phone calls, and I don't have a lot of time in this segment, so I want to get you guys who are on the phones to hold. So when I come back, I will take phone calls. People want to chime in on the data center thing. And I feel like because I see the mail coming in, they're not without problems. And noise is actually one of the bigger issues. This low hum that you can hear in some places, you got to work on those. But those things can be fixed. And it takes a lot of local government thinking logically about it. But also, the amount of people who are being employed to build these data centers, the amount of six-figure jobs that young men and women are getting, and the training they're getting to be electricians, to be welders, to be plumbers, to be cement layers and the like, it really is the next generation. My biggest concern about the data centers is that we're overbuilding them and the market's going to collapse because I think AI is actually way more overrated and not nearly as spooky as some of them claim. I think some of the AI people are trying to scare the snot out of us about AI so that they can get the government to regulate in their favor. It's all a kabuki theater that we're witnessing with some of it. But nonetheless, something to think about. I'll take your phone calls when we come back. 877-973-7425 if you want to be on the program. Those of you on the phones, be patient with me. I will get to your phone calls. Right now, however, I need to tell you about American Financing because some of you are creating a mountain of credit card debt for yourselves. And you're second-guessing yourself about how you're going to pay it off. And you're paying the minimums, and you're never going to pay them off, and you keep adding to them. 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
2: ABC News, I'm Chuck Sievertson. Acting Attorney General Todd Blanche was confirmed in past hours by the Senate Judiciary Committee along party lines. He can only afford to lose two senators in the next vote, says ABC's Catherine Falders in Washington.
3: He still does have a challenge with the full Senate. He will likely get through, but that doesn't mean it's going to be smooth sailing between now and presumably Saturday night is when that full vote for Blanche, at this point at least, will likely be.
2: What started as a boil water advisory because of a pump station outage is now being investigated as a cyber attack in Clayton County, Georgia, says local media. Oil prices are higher amid uncertainty over the Strait of Hormuz and the Iran war. Immigration officers arrested a University of Maryland pharmaceutical professor who allegedly overstayed his visa and failed to deport, says the Department of Homeland Security. A man's arrested, accused of starting the largest of the three wildfires in Spokane, Washington. This is ABC News. The state with the second highest number of data centers is hitting the pause button.
4: No data center, no data centers.
5: The protests have only gotten louder, and Texas Governor Greg Abbott has heard them, demanding last week that data centers be self-sufficient.
6: They must provide their own power, not taking power off the power grid.
5: Now he's going to step beyond, announcing a moratorium on new data centers without approval from the state's regulatory agencies. He's offered no deadline on the completion of those audits. Jim Ryan, ABC News in Dallas-Fort Worth.
2: Week two of testimony underway in the trial of Lindsay Clancy, who says a dangerous psychiatric condition caused her to kill her three children. Jurors heard about her entries in her journal, in which she described being overwhelmed, which prosecutors argue shows she wanted to escape her current life. The defense says her writings show a mother struggling with severe postpartum psychiatric illness. No big winner in last night's $753 million Powerball drawing. Chuck Sievertson, ABC News.
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9: This is a Bloomberg Money Minute. U.S. job openings fell slightly in June to 7.4 million, but there's still a large number of advertised openings for jobs than there are people qualified to fill them. Economists are not worried about the strength of the U.S. labor market, though, based on the news. Also, more people quit their jobs in June, a sign of confidence that they will find a new and likely better job. Chanel's sales rose by double digits in the first half, beating luxury rivals including LVMH, as revenue in the first half of this year rose in all regions led by the U.S., where sales jumped by more than 25%. The watches and fine jewelry unit sales jumped by about 35% in the half, helped by the Coco Crush jewelry line. The privately held company publishes annual results once a year, and in May reported sales grew 1.8% to $19.3 billion in 2025. Markets are soaring with the Dow hitting 1,000 points. The Nasdaq is up over 2.5%, while the S&P 500 has gained close to 2%. Dan Schwartzman, Bloomberg Radio.
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13: Storms already starting to pop up across northwest Georgia, and more will develop as we head through the afternoon. 89 are high this afternoon. Heat index values reaching 97, dodging showers and storms. Storms will fade away tonight. Lows tonight near 70. And we're dodging storms Wednesday and Thursday with highs both days near 90. Richard DeWedding at the Weather Channel.
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0: and talk about things that helped him win 7 battleground states less than 2 years ago. He is going to talk about the economy tomorrow in Las Vegas. First, he's going to stop in L.A. for a high-dollar fundraiser on behalf of the RNC, and a spokeswoman is telling us this about the California stop. The president will draw a sharp contrast between his common sense agenda and the radical policies of Democrats like Gavin Newsom, who keep raising taxes, inviting rampant fraud and taxpayer-funded programs, and protecting illegal immigrant drug dealers, rapists, and murderers. President Trump has been consistent. He's not making decisions about Iran based on the upcoming midterm elections. He's just going to do what he has to do when he has to do it to keep Iran from getting a nuke.
1: Fox's Peter Ducey. The number of buildings destroyed in Washington State's wildfires has reached 700. Now an arrest has been made. Spokane County Sheriff's Office says a 37-year-old ex-con has been charged with first-degree arson for the Old Trails fire. Automatic license plate readers have been catching a lot of heat from the public lately, but a child in Georgia is back with her mother because of them.
2: A Georgia mom was dropping off an order. Police say her daughter was inside of the car while it was running. One second, the car was there. The next, it was gone. Listen to this 911 call.
3: Someone just stole my car, and it has my 2-year-old daughter in it.
2: Atlanta police say officers with the Auto Crimes Enforcement Unit were able to find the car, the suspect, and the child within 15 minutes. Officers surrounding the car, ordering the suspect to raise his hands to get out. He was then immediately handcuffed and arrested as the child's cries were heard from inside of the car. Thankfully, police say the child was unharmed, reunited with her parents, and the National Police Association credits quick police work and automatic license plate readers.
1: Fox's Madison Allworth. And I'm Jack Callahan. This is Fox News.
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6: Rain chances on the way up through Wednesday, staying warm to hot and humid. There could be a widely scattered storm or two around tonight. Any storm that does develop could have some locally heavy rain, lows around 70. A much better chance of showers and storms after 2 p.m. on Wednesday. Some of the storms could have downpours, maybe some gusty winds, a high of 89. Heat index levels could approach 100. I'm meteorologist Mark Thibodeau from the Weather Channel.
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0: to revisit the Electoral College. We need to revisit the point of expanding the court.
1: Trickle-down economics is not a theory. 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
5: 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Man, it is election day in America, primary day in America, and this is kind of an exciting day. I mean, well, you got five states we're looking at today. One is Kansas. You're looking at Senate primaries and House races and governorships and so on and so forth. Then you got the biggie, which is in Michigan. And Michigan, obviously, is, you got the gubernatorial, by the way, primary in Kansas, but and the Senate race in Kansas. Then you got

0: State of New York's attempt to ban ICE agents from wearing face masks has been blocked by a federal judge.
1: Judge May DiAgostino ruling that under the Constitution's Supremacy Clause, New York State cannot control how federal agents do their jobs. So at least for now, ICE, FBI, DEA, and CBP officers can wear masks, no IDs required. A final ruling is to come, the judge writing, quote, New York cannot impose its own uniform requirements on federal agents simply because it disagrees with how the federal government is exercising its authority. But New York City's Democratic Socialist Mayor Zoran Mamdani says public safety does not come from masked armed agents taking people off our streets.
0: Fox's Brian Yenis. Israel's Prime Minister Netanyahu says Israel will not withdraw from Gaza until Hamas has been completely disarmed, pushing back on the withdrawal plan from President Trump's peace board. I'm Jack Callahan. This is Fox News.
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3: President Trump now is signaling his readiness for full-scale action that will shatter this cycle of tit-for-tat. He's given them every opportunity for peace, but his patience is going to run out. I've known the man for 30 years. Guess what? His patience has now run out. It's over, and we'll see what happens. His airstrikes on Iran's infrastructure now is having the Iranian economy reeling, and now these Iran strikes have doubled in size.
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5: Chances on the way up through Wednesday, staying warm to hot and humid. There could be a widely scattered storm or two around tonight. Any storm that does develop could have some locally heavy rain, lows around 70. A much better chance of showers and storms after 2 p.m. on Wednesday. Some of the storms could have downpours, maybe some gusty winds, a high of 89. Heat index levels could approach 100. I'm meteorologist Mark Thibodeau from the Weather Channel.
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0: ABC News, I'm Chuck Sievertson. Bails $1 million for a man arrested for allegedly starting the largest of the three wildfires in Spokane, Washington, that destroyed hundreds of buildings and forced tens of thousands of people from their homes. Sources tell ABC News that President Trump called Congressman Max Miller, Ohio Republican, telling him his reelection campaign's in jeopardy, Miller denying accusations of domestic abuse. Ohio Senator Bernie Moreno, ex-father-in-law of Miller's, wants Miller to resign.
1: This is truly the seventh level of hell. This has been a horrific experience for my entire family. My daughter specifically did not want this to be out in the public.
0: Acting Attorney General Todd Blanche has been confirmed by the Senate Judiciary Committee. At least seven Republican senators previously expressed concerns about his nomination. Blanche can only afford to lose two Republican votes in the full Senate vote ahead. This is ABC News. Sharing his story, the man who confronted a gunman with his semi-automatic pistol during a mass shooting outside a fast food restaurant in Twin Falls, Idaho, Saturday. 35-year-old Jordan Salinas says his goal was to help as many people survive and get home. Talking about the gunman,
2: he seemed unusually comfortable aiming that rifle at those cars. And then as soon as some rounds started coming at him, everything changed.
0: Selena says he started training for a mass shooting after one 5 years ago at an Idaho mall. Three people were killed last weekend, seven others injured. Police say the gunman died at the scene from a self-inflicted gunshot. Two brothers fishing on a Massachusetts beach got a surprise, reeling in a 5-foot tiger shark. John Chisholm with the New England Aquarium.
3: The water temperature is getting up into the high 70s and will eventually hit the low 80s. And that's, you know, perfect for these little juvenile tiger sharks.
0: Chuck Sievertson, ABC News.
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6: This is a Bloomberg Money Minute. Fresh record closing highs today for both the Dow and the broader S&P 500 index as hopes rise for a deal to reopen the Strait of Hormuz to tanker traffic. That sent the market soaring higher and oil sharply lowered, closed under $76 a barrel. As for stocks, the Dow today closed 907 points higher, and that was off the highs of the session. That's a 1 2/3% gain. The Nasdaq, thanks to big gains in chip makers and other AI-related stocks, was up 671 points, a 2.5% increase. The S&P 500 gained 136 points, a nearly 2% gain. In its first ever earnings as a publicly traded company, coming after the closing bell, SpaceX, the rocket ship, AI, and satellite company, lost far less money than forecast and beat estimates on revenue forecast by a wide margin. Shares up 9.5% in trading earlier today, and they're a little bit higher in after-hours trading. Tom Busby, Bloomberg Radio.
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10: Keep the umbrella handy at times the rest of the week. A few widely scattered storms around as we head through the evening and night. Any storm could have brief heavy rain, a low near 70. And then after about 2 p.m. on Wednesday, there's a good chance of showers and storms, hotter and more humid, highs up to 89. Heat index levels could approach 100. Some storms could have heavy downpours and maybe some frequent lightning. I'm meteorologist Mark Thibodeau from the Weather Channel.
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13: All right, 25 now till the top of the hour. It is sick and it is getting sicker. We're not making progress, unfortunately. The world is getting nuttier and nuttier by the hour. I can't believe how radicalized the Democrats are and how sick the legacy media mob is. I'll tell you this, it does motivate me more than ever in terms of wanting to be out here on the radio every day, on TV every night, now doing a podcast too, to just be an alternative source of information for people, because these people are nuts. They have lost their minds. And AOC now, the front runner for the Democrats for the 2028 nomination, told you, I've been warning everybody, I think we were the first to say that she is the leader of the Democratic Party, Nancy Pelosi, speaker in name only. We saw where this was headed. We were way ahead of the curve, and it's now her party. It's Grandpa Bernie's party. It's Pocahontas's party. It's Mom Donnie's party. It's the DSA, you know, the Democratic Socialists of America Communist Party. And, you know, with very few exceptions, I mean, we can add now to John Fetterman, Joe Manchin and James Carville, maybe Rambo Deadfish, Van Jones, Joe Manchin. There's just not many people. Look, if you find yourself struggling financially, most of us have been there at some point in our lives. It's not a fun position to be in. 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
13: I am really looking forward to the primaries tonight. I think El Sayed, by the time I get on the air at 9, I think there's a part of Michigan that closes, the polls close at 9. Linda, you can check that. And I'm excited about getting on the air because I think I might be able to make the call at the top of the hour. Might be able to. The latest 9:30, I'd say, we'll be able to make the call. I think El Sayed is going to win, which, to me, is I do not believe the people of Michigan are going to buy into a guy that's been out there in Michigan. You know, I look at Michigan, Pennsylvania, Wisconsin, like salt of the earth, Midwest, hardworking people, you know, people that work hard, play by the rules, pay their taxes, obey the laws, raise their kids, take their kids to church, pack their lunches. They put in their 12, 14, 16 hours a day and, you know, come home exhausted, help their kids with homework, go back to bed and get up and grind it out the next day. And I think they're going to go for, you know, this insane, you know, radicalism of the left? I don't think so, that we've been talking about for days. By the way, Aaron Rodgers was on ESPN Oh, my gosh. He just, well, here's a great takedown of Fauci. Listen to this.
15: Is everything better? Is everything funner? Is everything more awesome? Like, how do you kind of view this year versus maybe the years of the past?
16: I'm going to plead the fifth.
15: Okay. Okay.
16: Like, I love that guy. Like that absolute coward, Tony Fauci. Absolute coward.
17: Yeah. Hey, it's back, baby.
16: Are you kidding me?
15: Yeah, 111.
16: You got a pardon, and you're in front, and you pleaded over 100 times.
15: Yeah.
16: At the White House. What are you scared of, Tony? Yeah. I thought you were the science.
15: Yeah. Yeah.
16: I am science, and you get up there and you can't answer a question.
15: Yeah.
16: What are we doing? And how much time did the network spend on that? How much time did they spend on my responses every week, on my vaccination status, on Taylor and Travis's wedding? Did they do even a minute on Tony Fauci?
13: The answer is no. We did, but not most. It's unbelievable. Thank goodness James Uthmeyer, who was on yesterday, my attorney general here in the free state of Florida, is going to now looking into starting a criminal investigation. And the auto pen Biden pardon, which he likely got, which is an auto pen, will not hold up on the state level. So that means there is legal jeopardy, which is probably the main reason that he, in fact, pled the fifth 111 times. Let's go to Eric. He's in Indiana. Eric, hi. How are you? Glad you called, sir.
18: Doing just fine. Thank you. Yourself?
13: I'm good. I'm glad you checked in. Love the people of Indiana. What's going on? By the way, the Indiana Fever, are you a fan?
18: Yes, I am. I heard your thing with Urlacher. Not to distract what I call, but, you know, another reason not to watch the WNBA, have you ever seen them play the national anthem one time? Not even before the All-Star game. Not between. They never.
13: I didn't. By the way, Linda, I didn't even know that. Are you aware of that? I was not aware of that.
14: That's gross.
18: Well, wow. If you watch any WNBA game, you'd be surprised. I've yet to see one. Yes, I am a Fever fan. I love Cunningham. I loved her before all this even started, so. But it even gives me even more.
13: By the way, that girl like can shoot from 10 feet outside of the 3-point line and hit like 10 in a row. She's unbelievable. Just like Caitlin Clark. I was a little disappointed in Caitlin. Maybe it's because she's been beaten up so bad since she entered the league. But, you know, she had an opportunity to stand up for a teammate. She didn't do it. Now, Riley Gaines showed her some grace and said she just probably is so sick and tired of, you know, being a punching bag in that league. They keep beating up their stars. They're not going to have a league. That league will disintegrate.
18: Yes, they'll destroy themselves from within. Just like,
13: so what else is on your mind?
18: I was just going to talk about Abdullah Assad, how he unknowingly admitted that capitalism works. I believe it was July 18th at the People versus the Powerful rally in Detroit. First of all, why would you want to join the powerful anyway? Why do you want to fight what's good? You know, I just never understood that either. But standing alongside Bernie Sanders and AOC, he claims he's not a part of the DSA, but he had him right there with him.
13: And Hassan Piker.
18: Right, right. But I want to quote what he said here. He says that we are minting billionaires at an unprecedented rate. Now, doesn't that prove that that capitalism works? If we're minting billionaires at an unprecedented rate, that just...
13: Well, but they want the right. Remember, this is their agenda, and they put it in writing. They want to eliminate the presidency, the Senate, the courts. They want amnesty for illegals. They want to abolish all borders. They want to defund the Department of War. They want to defund the police, abolish prisons, but they still want to abolish ICE. Wonder who they'll use to do that. End all deportation, eliminate cash bail, establish a wealth tax. They want power. And the way they're going to get power is they're going to steal it from one group of people. Call it whatever you want. To me, it's license stealing. And then they will redistribute it for power to a group of people that will believe their lies that they're going to be taken care of.
18: You know, I actually don't believe that they want to steal the power. They want to steal your dreams. They want to steal your dream of inventing something, creating something, working hard, becoming something. They want to steal that and install their vision, their dream of what they want you to be. They don't want you to be independent at all. They want to take all that away from you. then that's the power that they achieve. It's not the power of taking the money here or taking your property there. First, they want to take everything. They want to crush you inside. If they steal your soul, you have nothing to fight for.
13: Well, do you understand why there's a certain urgency? We're talking about 3 months from today is going to be election day. 3 months from today. Early voting will start even sooner. And we're 90 days away. And I am telling everybody, you better take this seriously. If you do not, these people can win. And if they win, they will look at what Mom Donnie's doing in New York. He's doxing anybody with money. And he's going to destroy the city. But just to be clear, they're straight up communist. They want to destroy everything about our country, our culture, our way of life. So there's a lot on the line here. Listen, I want to tell you something. The insurance industry is in the middle of a transformation right before our very eyes, thanks to one company. 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
17: Fox News, I'm Tom Graham. Acting Attorney General Todd Blanche is a step closer to Senate confirmation and winning the AG job full-time. Fox's Jeff Manasso.
19: The Senate Judiciary Committee voting along party lines to advance Todd Blanche, President Trump's nominee for Attorney General, to a full Senate vote. Republicans call the former federal prosecutor and current acting AG well-qualified for the job.
17: Democrats disagree. New Jersey is suing Amazon, accusing the company of being a monopoly and not taking care of its delivery drivers.
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10: Chances on the way up through Wednesday, staying warm to hot and humid. There could be a widely scattered storm or two around tonight. Any storm that does develop could have some locally heavy rain, lows around 70. A much better chance of showers and storms after 2 p.m. on Wednesday. Some of the storms could have downpours, maybe some gusty winds, a high of 89. Heat index levels could approach 100. I'm meteorologist Mark Thibodeau from the Weather Channel.
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0: removing jalapenos from some of its restaurants after determining they could potentially be tied to a salmonella outbreak. I'm Jack Callahan, and this is Fox News.
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2: 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Like disease consuming a nation. They're slowly taking it over. That's what this is. What they're determining now, are they going full Islamist or Islamist facilitating? 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
4: Keep the umbrella handy at times the rest of the week. A few widely scattered storms around as we head through the evening and night. Any storm could have brief heavy rain, a low near 70. And then after about 2 p.m. on Wednesday, there's a good chance of showers and storms. Hotter and more humid, highs up to 89. Heat index levels could approach 100. Some storms could have heavy downpours and maybe some frequent lightning. I'm meteorologist Mark Thibodeau from the Weather Channel.
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0: come along.
1: We need to revisit the Electoral College. 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
3: 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Did you want me to or no? What do you want me to do? Hold this? Holy smokes.
4: 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Welcome to the revolution.
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4: 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Coming up next, our final news roundup and information overload hour.
5: All right, news roundup and information overload hour. Our toll free telephone number is 800-941-SEAN if you want to be a part of the program. All eyes are going to be on the five states now, midterm elections. We will have full coverage. Polls in Michigan closing at about 9, depending if they can count there or not, or if it's like California. I would think we're probably going to be able to make a call, you know, in my hour, 9 to 10 on the Fox News channel. I would say the overwhelming favorite is going to be our good friend, this lunatic, Abdul El-Sayed, who's been out there campaigning with AOC and Grandpa Bernie and Hassan Piker, who celebrated, you know, America's socialist movement, who blamed America for 9/11, you know, so on and so forth. And this is now the new radicalized DSA, really Communist of America Party. The silence on the left has been deafening. El-Sayed calling Schumer Democrats the biggest obstacle. Fetterman's an a-hole. Sayed saying he'd love to draft Chris Van Hollen as a Democratic Senate leader. Talks about undocumented people don't get access to driver's licenses. And it goes on and on and on. And it just never seems to end in terms of how radicalized this party is. You know, then you have this woman who's running to be the next governor in the state of Wisconsin, Francesca Hung. And, you know, she's talking about 86ing Donald Trump, and it's on tape. It's about time we effing 86 Trump, you know, gives a rambling answer when asked if Thanksgiving should be canceled. Says the system is not working when asked if she wants long term to abolish the police. She describes having a half-white son being in proximity to whiteness. I mean, this is just crazy stuff. But this is, you know, this is Maine. This is Michigan. This is Texas. This is now 30-some-odd candidates around the country. Now, let me tell you about David Kallman of the legal group, the Kallman Legal Group. They just won a big free speech case in Michigan against the Grosse Pointe

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7: Keep the umbrella handy at times the rest of the week. A few widely scattered storms around as we head through the evening and night. Any storm could have brief heavy rain, a low near 70. And then after about 2 p.m. on Wednesday, there's a good chance of showers and storms. Hotter and more humid, highs up to 89. Heat index levels could approach 100. Some storms could have heavy downpours and maybe some frequent lightning. I'm meteorologist Mark Thibodeau from the Weather Channel.
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0: See a good chance of showers and storms overnight, a low dropping down to 70. Showers and thunderstorms are likely as we head through Wednesday. Some of the storms could have locally heavy rain. A high of 88. Feels like temps could approach 97. Wednesday night, some widely scattered thunderstorms. Otherwise, just a few clouds, a low near 70. And showers and storms look likely as we head into Thursday. Some locally heavy rain. Again, the story, a high of 90. I'm meteorologist Mark Thibodeau from the Weather Channel.
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3: And Joe is on vacation this week, well-deserved vacation, back to Texas to the flagship station and KTSA San Antonio. I'm Trey Ware in for Joe Pags this week, and I really had a great time yesterday with you guys, and thanks for letting me come back this afternoon, broadcasting from sea to signing sea all across America. And I got a special number for you this week. Since Joe is off, I've got a special number at KTSA I want you to call. When you hear something that trips in your brain and you want to say something about it, 210-5 599-5555, 210-599-5555. Joe and the family are having a great time hanging out, and we're going to keep the seat warm for him, and he'll be back on Monday for all you Joe Pags fans. 210-599-5555, the special number for this week only. Okay, so I got a bunch of stuff I'm going to get to this afternoon. You're going to hear a lot of sound. I love it when you join me, when you jump on the phone lines. I heard from people in Nashville yesterday and in Florida and places like that, and since I'm at KTSA in San Antonio, a lot of you reached out to me there, and I appreciate that as well. Good to hear from people all across the country. So we're going to talk about the Senate here in a second. We're going to talk about all the commies and what they're doing across America today, especially up in Michigan. A lot of attention on Michigan. We'll talk about that. The Treasury Secretary, Bessent, he says he may have a deal, and I'll tell you about that. ICE is arresting illegal aliens at record numbers, and then I'm going to get you an update on the in-and-out shooting of this past weekend. And if you own a luxury vehicle with an infotainment screen, stick with me this afternoon because I'm going to get to a story. When I saw it, I said, you got to be, because I don't have a luxury vehicle, but my vehicle has one of those infotainment screens. Now, I have not had this happen to me yet, but just wait till I tell you what it is. But before we get started with all of that, you know, every once in a while, you come across these stories that you just say, scratching my head about this is not enough. I got to start scratching all over. I don't get this at all. According to the New York Post, a New York police official is being accused of serving as the getaway driver for her son. Apparently, allegedly, it was a gang shooting. Jennifer Lackard, a deputy police commissioner with the Mount Vernon Police Department, arrested along with her son, Chase Lackard. Those might be really fitting and appropriate last names, right? Lackard. They were arrested at their home today. Authorities said Chase was charged with shooting at rival gang members near a Bronx criminal court in late June. And, you know, these gangbangers, they're big, tough guys as long as they got a Tech 9 in their hand, you know, and all their brothers hanging out with them. Now they're big and tough and strong. But you peel all that away, and ain't much to them. So he ran to mommy and jumped in her car after the shooting, and she drove away with him in the car. She's a cop. And her son allegedly is involved in an alleged gang shooting. And nobody was injured in the shooting, by the way. He missed. Apparently, he's a bad shot, too. In addition to being a wimp, he's a pretty bad shot. Both mother and son have been charged with attempted murder. I wonder, you know, I guess he's going to go back to his brothers and hang out with the gang. I don't know. I have no idea. But I wonder how that's going to go when he shows up back there and he says, I had to run to mommy. And she drove the getaway car to make sure I got away from the rival gang. That's what I said. I told you I didn't have enough stuff to scratch when I started to read that story, and I was just doing it right before I came on. I was like, you've got to be kidding me. What is this all about? All right, so do you get a month off during the summer? And I'm talking about those who are still in your working years. Those of you who still work. Full-time. I'm not talking about, you know, part-time folks or those who are retired or whatever. Do you get to take a month off? In addition to all kinds of weeks off during the year,

0: And do you make $174,000 plus all the money you can steal from taxpayers and still get that amount of time off? I would bet the answer to that question is absolutely no. So it's a bit of a rhetorical question. Most of us don't get that kind of time off. But your United States Senate most certainly does. I, not that long ago, on my local show, which is a morning show in San Antonio, I went over the Senate days off and the weeks off. And my gosh, man, when do they do anything? Seems to me the United States Senate doesn't do anything. And they have a list of things to accomplish right now, which apparently taking time off and going home for the summer, all of August after this week, is more important than doing some stuff to keep this country actually going. I want you to listen real quick to one of my favorite senators, John Kennedy. And typically, he's a jovial, lighthearted kind of, you know, joke-cracking kind of guy, and he's always got a line to describe something. Kind of like your old grandfather or uncle who was always funny at Thanksgiving time, especially when he had a couple of snips. But today, he was not joking around. He was serious as a heart attack about staying in D.C. and getting a job done. Listen to this.
1: And the American people expect it. And if there is a motion made on this floor to have us remain here until we get our work done, I'm going to vote yes. I'm going to vote yes. I can tell you right now. And what is the work we need to get done? In no particular order, we need to pass the Russian sanctions bill. We need to pass the budget resolution, which will include election integrity.
0: That's the Save America Act, okay? The budget resolution has the Save America of proving that you're a citizen of this country before you can vote in our elections, something that Democrats hate because their constituency, many of their voters, are not citizens of this country, and that's a proven fact. Go ahead.
1: We need to confirm Todd Blanche.
0: Mm-hmm.
1: We need to pass the continuing resolution to keep government open until December the 11th.
0: Another thing the Democrats want to have is another government shutdown, and I've got the receipts, and I'll tell you about that in a second.
1: We need to vote on the cryptocurrency bill.
0: So, I mean, the point of this is they have a ton of things to get done, and yet they're moving ahead with taking a month off in August before they get it done. Now, 20 Republican senators have now signed on and demanding that no August recess until the Save America Act is passed. Mike Lee, Rick Scott, just listen for your senator and see if any of these are yours. Tommy Tuberville, Jim Banks, Ashley Moody, Darlene Graham, Bill Hagerty, Katie Britt, Todd Young, Marsha Blackburn, Eric Schmidt, Dave McCormick, Roger Marshall, Jim Reich, Ted Cruz of Texas, Mike Crapo, John Husted, James Lankford, Ted Budd, and Josh Hawley. They all want to stay and get the job done. And by the way, that list, if you want to check that list for your senator, it's up on my X account, at Trey Ware Show, T-R-E-Y-W-A-R-E, T-R-E-Y-W-A-R-E. But guys, I got to tell you, this is the most ridiculous thing. First of all, taking this much time off during the year to get stuff to not do what they're, you know, what we voted them to do is ridiculous in the first place, in my estimation. You can tell me what you think. But number two, Republicans, do you realize the clock is running? This is, the time is within 2 minutes. It's like 30 seconds left in the game. And particularly if the midterms don't go the way that Republicans want them to go, if these socialists, communists win the midterms, game's over, baby. It's done. You shouldn't take 1 minute off, Republicans, not one. You've got way too much to do for the America First agenda, the MAGA agenda, and the President Trump agenda that he's been trying to get done. You got way too many people that you need to get approved who he has nominated that you need to get into positions of power so that they can carry on. We're still dealing with all of those judges that Obama put into power so many years ago. You need to get those judges replaced with conservative America First judges. What is this taking time off? You don't have time for that. The country doesn't have time for that. John Kennedy just mentioned a handful of things, and the most sacrosanct to me at the moment is the Save America Act. But come on, there's a ton of things that need to be done, and you are going to take time off. If you Republicans lose the midterms, we lose the country, but you're doing it to yourself. And you know what? I've said for a long time that many Republicans want to do it to themselves. You know why? They like playing from behind. They don't want to be in first place. Then you actually have to do stuff. You actually have to work. If you're in the leadership, if you're in the majority, then you actually have to work and do stuff instead of sitting back and complaining about what the Democrats are doing and fundraising off of what the Democrats are doing. You actually have to do stuff that makes sense for the American people. So I can imagine that John Thune is okay playing second fiddle to Chuck Schumer, but it won't be Chuck Schumer. I can imagine that all these other rhinos are okay with just going in and collecting their money plus all that they can steal, as long as they can fundraise and complain about what the Democrats are doing. And that's what they're doing to us, and particularly by not passing the Save America Act. I'm going to tell you this right now, as shocking as it sounds, there are Republican rhinos right now that want to elect Democrats, and they're working on that from the inside. Let me give you my special number this week, 210-599-5555, 210-599-5555. I'll take your calls when I get back. Trey Ware for Joe Pags on The Joe Pags Show.
2: 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Back after this.
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9: Fox News. I'm Tom Graham. It's primary day in Michigan, a key Senate race highlighting a divide in the Democratic Party as two candidates seek the Senate nomination. Ellie Stevens represents the more establishment candidate, while Abdul El Sayed leans more progressive.
10: Haley Stevens' campaign says she needs to do well here in Detroit if she's going to have any chance at winning this race. But Abdul El Sayed is feeling really confident about his chances.
9: Fox's Garrett Tenney, the winner, will face Republican Senate candidate Mike Rogers. On Wall Street, stocks rallying into record territory today.
11: The Dow at a 54,000. The S&P is 7,700, up almost 2% on the day. The S&P 500 that closed at a record today. The Dow Jones also closing for a second straight day of records. That will be the 23rd time that it has done that this year.
9: Fox's Taylor Riggs. 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
0: Welcome back to the Joe Pags Show. Trey Ware in for the vacationing Joe Pags this week. He'll be back on Monday. I'm live from the flagship station KTSA in San Antonio, so I got a special number for you this week. 210-599-5555. 210-599-5555. Call me. Let's talk a little bit this afternoon. I'm also available on my X account at Trey Ware Show, T-R-E-Y-W-A-R-E. So can we agree to stop calling them socialists? They're not socialists. They're communists. And tonight's going to be a big night, and it's going to be a night that's going to be indicative of where things are going to go for the commies in the future that have invaded the Democrat Party. No, let me change that. They didn't invade the Democrat Party. They were welcomed into the Democrat Party. And now the word comes out, Kamala is even talking to them because she wants to run in 28. So she's ready to be the Trojan horse and carry the water for him. Whatever you need, as long as you elect me to be the president. It's not going to happen, Kamala. Forget about it. Your day is done. Enjoy your new mansion in the predominantly white neighborhood in California, the new $8 million mansion you and Dougie just bought with no black folks around you. Enjoy that. And forget about your political future because it's done. They have moved on from you. They got AOC, and then Mom Donnie's going to be the puppet master behind her. Anyway, they hate America communists, okay? They are people who, have, if they were raised here, they were raised in the school system that taught them to hate this country. And they were, you know, exposed to media that told them it was cool to hate America. And, you know, America doesn't do anything for you. We're going to do it all for you. You give us the power, and we're going to go get what the other guy made because, you know, he doesn't deserve it, and we're going to give it to you. But it never turns out that way. If you know history, and you know the history of communist nations, you know that it never happens that way. You end up living in squalor. While they, the ones at the top of the food chain, the big dogs, they're the ones who enjoy all the luxuries of life, and you have to work all day, every day, to pay for it. That's how communism works. Take your freedoms, take your labor, and they return nothing to you. But you don't have to take my word for it, right? Because we've seen this movie before many, many times in many other countries, including Venezuela. Venezuela once was a hustling, bustling, beautiful place. Americans would vacation at Caracas all the time. It was gorgeous, but not so anymore. Why? Because communism took over. And now they eat dogs to survive. And a guy by the name of Daniel DiMartino knows exactly that because his family escaped the communism of Venezuela. And today was some television gold with Martha McCallum on her show and Francis Gill, who is with the Democrat Socialists of America. They had a great debate on the show today, and I want you to listen to just a little bit of this right here.
17: Let me ask you a question. What did Maduro promise to the people of Venezuela, and what did he actually do when he took office?
18: Well, they promised us the same things that Francis is promising Americans, which is free housing. You know, everybody has a right to housing. Everybody has a right to food, right? We need government grocery stores. We created government grocery stores in Venezuela. We had government-run large enterprises, the banks, right? Because you need a loan for your business. You need free electricity, free water. And everything that was made free was something that disappeared. So we had blackouts. We had no water. Yeah. We had no good quality housing. It was destroyed in the earthquake, by the way. That is what they delivered. And by the way, that is what public housing in America delivers too.
0: That's right. And so what I want you to do is go over to the X account at Trey Ware Show and check that out. TreyWare. I'm going to play more of that as we go forward on the Joe Pag Show today. But it was fantastic because he showed you, he lifted the curtain and he showed you exactly where America is headed. And when people who come from those countries come here and say, watch out, this is what's coming, we ought to listen to him. Let's go to line one. Stephen from Texas. Stephen, Trey Ware here for Joe Pags. What's going on, Stephen?
19: I was listening to the list of the 20 senators. I didn't hear Cornyn's name.
0: Well, of course not. John Cornyn has already said, I'm getting out of there and don't want to be in Washington, D.C. And John Cornyn also, after kissing up to Donald Trump during the campaign, during the primary, on May 26, when he lost the primary to Ken Paxton, he said, this is my liberation day. Now I can be exactly who I want to be. And since that time, he has done everything anti-Donald Trump he could possibly do. So I'm not surprised he's not on that list, Stephen.
19: Yeah, I'm not either, but I just wanted to bring it up. That's why.
0: Well, I'm glad you did.
19: We voted.
0: I appreciate your call.
19: That's why.
0: Yep, absolutely. You voted for a bad one. He's a total rhino and always has been. And if you didn't know that back after he wrote gun control legislation during the Uvalde shooting, that should have told you everything you need to know about him. Let's go to line two. Curtis is over in Florida. Trey Ware for the Joe Pags Show. And Curtis, you're on. Go right ahead. What's on your mind?
20: Yes, sir. I was listening to the first part of your show when you were talking about, you know, Congress taking off for the month of August. I did a thesis on this back when I was in college, and you'll be surprised. I mean, out of 365 days, there's actually only about 84 days that they actually work. And I actually went to a legislative session in D.C. and in Tallahassee, where I'm from. And three-quarters of the seats were empty anyway. And the ones that were there were walking around, looked like they were grocery shopping or something. It was absolutely ridiculous.
0: You know, Curtis, could you, I don't know what business you're in, but could you operate your business that way?
20: No, sir, I couldn't operate my business this way. And another thing is, I'll tell you what I do for a living. I'm a cam in a condo in Panama City Beach, 62 years old, been working 49 years now. And it took me this long, you know, to get up and get the education and stuff that I need. And I sat back in amazement, like AOC, you know, no education besides college was worthless. And a bartender, and now she's running the country. And they're talking about her taking over possibly as a president. You know, it would be nice back when I was 21 if they would let me just step into my job now. I wouldn't have to grind and work trying to make ends meet.
0: Curtis, I got to go. Thank you very much. I appreciate the call from Florida today, but that's absolutely true. And there's something to be said for them not being there, because if they're not there, they can't do any damage. But there's work that they have to do. They got a continuing resolution to keep the government open. The Democrats are trying their hardest to shut the government down once again. They're all for it, and I'll tell you more about that. I'll let you listen to that here in just a little while. And the Save America Act, if that's the only thing they get done when they stay there for August, that's good enough. Trey Ware for Joe Pags on The Joe Pags Show.
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21: ABC News, I'm Chuck Sievertson. Doing what Ohio Congressman Max Miller publicly urged them to do, the House Ethics Committee formally announcing an investigation into Miller for allegedly domestic violence, abuse, or illegal drug use. Miller has denied allegations. Sources tell ABC News that President Trump called Miller, telling him his reelection campaign is in jeopardy. Bail set at $1 million for a man arrested for allegedly starting the largest of the three wildfires in Spokane, Washington. Flames melted electric and gas lines, says ABC's Alex Stone in Spokane, seeing repair crews.
1: In where there are fire crews right here trying to dig line and clean up the area, but what they're doing is building a road so power crews can get in and try to rebuild the power line. So they're actively doing that right now.
21: Acting Attorney General and AG nominee Todd Blanche has been confirmed by the Senate Judiciary Committee. A full Senate vote is ahead. This is ABC News. Suspicion or downright opposition to AI data centers appears to cut across party lines. ABC's Jim Ryan says Democrat-dominated New York was the first to impose a moratorium on the facilities.
2: Now deep red Texas has done the same. Governor Greg Abbott, once an ardent supporter of data centers, has shut the door on new ones until the state can audit their potential impact on public water and power supplies. More than 330 data centers are up and running in Texas, with another 250 on the drawing board.
21: Nate Rouette and his brother, fishing on a Massachusetts beach, got the surprise of their lives, reeling in a 5-foot tiger shark.
22: I saw those horizontal lines, indicating that it was a tiger shark, which was super cool. Immediately I started yelling at my brother. I was like, it's a tiger shark. And he was in disbelief.
21: Scientists say the tropical species is showing up farther north because of warmer ocean waters. Chuck Sievertson, ABC News.
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25: This is a Bloomberg Money Minute. About a decade after a major E. coli outbreak that sickened over 1,000 customers, Chipotle has now removed jalapeno peppers from stores in Minnesota after they were linked to a salmonella outbreak there that has already sickened more than 100. Chipotle shares today tumbling nearly 10%, but elsewhere on Wall Street, stocks soared sharply higher and oil was sharply lower as the prospects for a deal to reopen the Strait of Hormuz appear to be gaining ground with the U.S. and Iran. Both the Dow and the S&P notching fresh all-time highs today. All the major averages up 1.7 to 2.5% higher. The Dow up 907 points. The Nasdaq today up 671. The S&P rose 136. An earnings beat after the closing bell from SpaceX in its first ever earnings as a publicly traded company. It reported $7.8 billion in sales, more than forecast. But chipmaker Advanced Micro Devices, AMD, posted an outlook that disappointed Wall Street. Those shares are lower in late trading. Tom Busby, Bloomberg Radio.
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27: We'll see a chance of showers and thunderstorms around for the overnight hours, a low dropping down to 70 degrees. Showers and storms are likely again on Wednesday with the same general setup. Some storms could have gusty downpours, frequent lightning, a high of 88. Heat index levels could approach 97. Areas of rain and thunder are likely Thursday as well. Some stronger storms again possible, a high of 90. My meteorologist, Mark Thibodeau, from the Weather Channel.
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0: is the Joe Pag Show. Trey Ware from the flagship KTSA in San Antonio with a special number for you this week, 210-599-5555, 210-599-5555. I talked to Sam just earlier today. They're having a great family get-together. Joe deserves this, man. I'm a fan, number one, but also a friend and a brother. And love the guy, known him for 21 years. And that I appreciate the fact that he's trusting me to sit in his chair this week. But only this week. He'll be back next week on Monday, and everything's going to be right in your world when Joe gets back here, and Sam and Polo and the whole crew. But they're having a good time enjoying a well-deserved vacation. But I got a special number for you, and I love to talk to you. Just heard from a guy in Florida and a guy in Texas, and that's always a great time talking to you folks. 210-599-5555. Before the top of the hour, if you have one of these infotainment screens in your car, you're going to want to hear what I got to tell you about that, okay? That's coming up in just a few minutes. But first, I got to go to a guy that I've been talking to for, I don't know, it's close to 15 or more years, and he's from Breitbart.com. He wrote a book years ago called Dr. Zero, Year One, about Barack Obama and his presidency, and he's a great guy, and he's a smart political thinker, and you can look him up on Breitbart.com. John Hayward is joining me now on the Joe Pag Show. John, great to have you here. Appreciate your time today.
4: Oh, great to talk to you again.
0: Let's get into today a little bit because of what's going to be going on in Michigan. We'll just start there, and then we'll kind of work our way around a lot of the stuff that's going on. First of all, is there any doubt in your mind, regardless of what he says, that Hassan El-Sayed is a communist or not? He says, no, I'm a capitalist. But what we're finding out, John, is a lot of these guys like Tallarico in Texas and the others, they're lying right now to try to win their particular race, and then it's all going to turn around once they win.
4: Anybody that tries to tell you about the finer points between socialism and communism is a communist. Nobody else is that obsessed with all the tiny little divisions between their ideologies. They're collectivists. They're big government types. They want to tax the crap out of you. They want to spend gigantic amounts of money. And they want to do all this at a time when people are having an affordability crisis, so we're constantly told, and socking them with $1,000 in tax increases. Just repealing the Trump tax cuts would hit every American with, what, a $4,000 or $5,000 tax bill. They're going to do that to you and then tell you that they care about affordability?
0: Right. I got to get your analysis on something, because I read the polling, and his competition, Syed's competition, she polls better against Mike Rogers up there than does El-Sayed. So when you look at that, when you compare that, I almost want him to win tonight, number one, so that the entire world gets to hear now, because he's going to have to answer a lot of questions in a general election that he doesn't have to answer in a primary, because, of course, the big three networks are going to be playing for him right now. But eventually he's going to have to answer some questions. He's going to have to do some debates and all that. Whereas she wouldn't be going through that as much. She would just be kind of level here. Maybe if he wins, he's going to be able to expose what more of the Democrat communists are attempting to do. What do you think?
4: It's a possibility, but the people on the hard left all think this is their big moment to let their freak flags fly and come out and just be as crazy and communist and whatever as they are, because supposedly everybody hates Trump, everybody hates the Republicans, this is a layup election for the Democrats, and they can afford to get crazy, and they're still liable to win due to the mechanics of turnout. In fact, running these kinds of candidates that are extremist and incendiary, but they're popular with the kids and they hang around with Hassan Piker, that's going to juice up excitement even more, they figure. And that will cement their win in the coming midterm elections.
0: Yeah, and when you look at the stuff that they talk about, and that was a great thing that Shannon Bream did a couple of Sundays ago by getting one of the DSA heads to admit to exactly what they want to do: defund police, close the prisons, take guns away, open the borders, amnesty for all get to vote. You don't have to register to vote. You just show up at the polls, and you get to vote no matter where you live or who you are. Abolish the Senate and SCOTUS, and, of course, defund the Department of War. Well, that sounds like a really safe place that we all want to live in, doesn't it?
4: It really doesn't sound like it has much there for the moderates, the centrists, you know, taxpayers, law-abiding citizens. They're not interested in that. But the question is, will the Republicans show up in this election? Because so far they really haven't made a big showing of themselves. And will they get their people excited? If it's a turnout election, then a lot of people may dislike and even fear the Democrat. But if they stay home and all the energized Democrat socialist voters show up, you could be looking at some ugly results.
0: My question is, will the moderate Democrats, if there is such a thing, and I'm really skeptical about whether or not they exist anymore, but will they show up if these guys are the ones that they have to vote for? If they have to vote for this El Sayed guy, are there Democrats that are say, nope, not going to go, forget this?
4: I don't think so. You know, there are genuine moderate Democrat voters. Politicians is another matter. But there's a lot of genuine Democrat voters who really do think of themselves as moderate, middle-of-the-road people. They're hardworking. They're taxpayers. They're patriotic. And they're going to see these America Deserve 9/11 types rolling out of the DSA, and they're not going to like what they see. And they might stay home. They probably won't switch and vote for the other side, but they might be repelled enough to not bother to show up at the polls.
0: You know, there was a great debate today between Daniel DiMartino and a woman who is from the DSA. Her name is Frances Gill. And it was on the Martha McCallum show. I want you to listen to just a little bit of this, because the DSA people say a lot. They talk a lot, but they really don't say much. Listen to this.
18: You know, Frances said a few months ago in one of the DSA meetings that my colleague Stu recorded that she thinks every president of the U.S. since its founding has been evil. Frances, what makes you think, and why should Americans believe, that you and your teammates at the DSA are not evil? Are you guys special, unlike all our presidents?
5: Let's give her an opportunity. Go ahead, Frances.
6: I don't think that we're evil. I think that we're fighting for good. I think that we're fighting for working people to have things that they deserve. I think that all people in this country deserve access to safe and clean housing, to universal health care. I think that the gutting of our public services in the U.S., which, you know, has happened across many different sectors and across many different levels of government, but the gutting of our public services and the selling of our public services off to private entities has led to the destruction of our ability to deliver.
0: So here's what they say. Others have what you deserve, and if you put me in power, I will go get it and deliver it to you. But you know, John, as well as I do, as you look at history in any communist nation, it never turns out that way, does it?
4: No, and actually, I think before the communists get around to putting me up against the wall and shooting me, that rising inflection at the end of everything they say is going to drive me insane and my head will explode. We want to give everybody the food they deserve and the benefits they deserve and free health care. And that, oh, man, that is going to be the death of me if I have to listen to that for another 2 years.
0: Like,
4: you're right.
0: Like,
4: that's
0: like.
4: It's all. Yeah, like and it's all about the Santa Claus agenda. We're going to give you free everything, and the only reason you don't have free everything is because evil, greedy people, many of whom are wearing yarmulkes, have stolen all the money. I mean, that's the message coming out of these Democrat socialist types, and it works for some people. Younger people, they don't know anything about the world, and they might be willing to believe some fast-talking, slick, charismatic salesman. Notice how these DSA guys are all rich and flashy dressers, you know, and they hang around with celebrities. They might be willing to listen to somebody that tells them utopia is right around the corner and we're the ones that can finally make the magic pixie dust rain from the sky when everybody else has failed. They're inclined to think that when you start talking about economics, supply and demand, interest rates, inflation and all of that, their eyes glaze over. That's all boring fuddy-duddy stuff. And they think all of that is just a bunch of jive the man is laying down to keep them from having their paradise on earth. There's probably not enough of them to win a lot of elections, but there are enough of them to win a few.
0: Does the commie win tonight? What do you think?
4: And I think Syed is absolutely going to win. I mean, the last poll I saw was like 90% in favor of him. So it's one of those dynamics in a race like this. He's guaranteed to win the primary and all but guaranteed to lose the general. And sometimes parties going through ideological shifts, that's the kind of election race that you see.
0: John, I always appreciate talking to you. I get to talk to you every week on my show, my morning show in San Antonio. That's been a real pleasure, and we will continue doing that. And I appreciate you coming on the Joe Pag Show today.
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0: That is John Hayward, Breitbart.com. Look him up. Follow him at Breitbart.com. Get his book, Dr. Zero, Year One. Check out John Hayward. He's really awesome at what he does. So, you know what? I'm gonna just toss the number out again. Okay, it's for our flagship station, KTSA in San Antonio, 210-599-5555, 210-599-5555. I am going to tell you about these infotainment screens that's in all these fancy cars, but I also want to take a few calls in the next segment. So call me up and let's talk about this, okay? There's a lot of talk in the media today and elsewhere about the growth of communism in America. First of all, I'll be 63 this fall. I remember reading in school, well, first of all, I remember getting out of my desk in case they launched a missile at us. We had to get underneath there in case it was a nuke. That made a lot of sense at school, right? But I remember the whole, you know, we're going to take you over without firing a shot. You read about that. You knew all about that. You probably remember the Cuban Missile Crisis and all that. Is that where we are? Have they finally done it? Through taking over the government school system in America and, of course, upper education as well. By taking over the media, they have been able to program these young folks' minds that, you know what, this capitalist thing just doesn't work anymore. It's not serving you well. You deserve a nice house. You deserve a nice car. You deserve a salary, and you don't have to work for it. There's nothing you need to do for it. It should all be yours, and if you'll elect me, I'm going to do that for you. Every communist in the past has done that, has said that, but they never deliver. Never deliver. So I'm just curious, how close do you think we are? Is this just a blip on the radar screen, or is it for real? 210-599-5555. Trey Ware for Joe Pags on the Joe Pags Show.
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8: Fox News, I'm Tom Graham. It's primary day in Michigan, a key Senate race highlighting a divide in the Democratic Party as two candidates seek the Senate nomination. Ellie Stevens represents the more establishment candidate, while Abdul El Sayed leans more progressive.
9: Haley Stevens' campaign says she needs to do well here in Detroit if she's going to have any chance at winning this race. But Abdul El Sayed is feeling really confident about his chances.
8: Fox's Garrett Tenney, the winner, will face Republican Senate candidate Mike Rogers. On Wall Street, stocks rallying into record territory today.
10: The Dow at a 54,000. The S&P is 7,700, up almost 2% on the day. The S&P 500 that closed at a record today. The Dow Jones also closing for a second straight day of records. That will be the 23rd time that it has done that this year.
8: Fox's Taylor Riggs. 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
0: All across America, sea to shining sea. It's the Joe Pag Show. Trey Ware in for Joe this week. He is vacationing. He'll be back on Monday. And I'm in the flagship station, KTSA in San Antonio. I've got a special number for you this week. 210-599-5555. Next week, Joe's back, and he will have his number restored. But this week, I got a special phone number for you, 210-599-5555. It's a nationwide number. You can call me from anywhere. I love hearing from you guys. Yesterday, I heard from some folks in Nashville. I got a Nashville story I'm going to share with you a little bit later on. And the infotainment system in your fancy ride. What's up with that? We'll get to that in just a minute. I want to go to the phones right now, though, in line one. John from Texas. John, you're on with Trey Ware on the Joe Pag Show. What's on your mind, John?
15: Hey, Trey. Thanks for taking my call. I am totally wound up about this. It's been driving me crazy for a while. The fact that we elevate our Senate to the point where we say Congress and Senate. Last I was taught in school was Congress has two houses, the House of Representatives and the Senate. And we keep elevating them and calling them senators, not Congress people. And this is what we get. What did your previous caller say? 88 days a year they work? What is that? It just infuriates me. We need to quit elevating the Senate. Let them understand, and I'm not nothing threatening here. I'm just saying we need to let them know that they are public servants. They do our bidding, period. It's just ridiculous. And I think it's intentional they elevate themselves above the House by saying they're not part of Congress. It's Congress and Senate. And
0: John, they work for us.
15: Glenn Beck, exactly. And educated people, Glenn Beck, Sean Hannity, they say the Congress and the Senate. No, I'm done with that. They are part of Congress. They do our bidding.
0: Right. And I'm totally with you, John, and I would love to see more people do that. Thank you for your call. Have a great day. I would love to see more people do that and say, you know what? I don't work for you. The Constitution of this country was written to constrain and restrain you, not me. You stay there and you get the job done. Now, again, as I said earlier, John, it's a two-edged sword because you don't want them there all the time because if they're there, they can screw stuff up. And they do so many times, right? So you don't want them there all the time. You do want them to get out. I'd be fine if they were just part-time workers. But while they're there, they need to get the job done. And job one for the past several months has been passing the Save America Act. And this group has done everything in their power. And it's Republicans, folks. You can't blame the Democrats for this one. These are rhino Republicans that hate Donald Trump that want to lose in the midterms. And yes, it includes John Cornyn from Texas. It includes Tom Tillis from North Carolina. I'm putting John Thune in there, too, from South Dakota. Let me go to line two. Hey, Steve, you're on with Trey Ware on the Joe Pag Show. What's on your mind, Steve?
17: Yeah, I got a question about Fauci. If he writes his book that he changed all that stuff for, if he writes his book, will he be liable for charges against him?
0: Not necessarily, because he's got an auto-pen pardon. And I've said many times, Steve, and I appreciate your call, I've said many times that I want to see that pardon challenged. I don't think it's a valid pardon. It's an auto-pen pardon. Joe Biden did not sign that pardon. And he signed a blanket pardon. The auto-pen signed a blanket pardon. It wasn't for one specific crime that he was charged for and found guilty of. And I think some attorney, and maybe Todd Blanche will do this, can dig into that and find a way to get around that pardon. they have already scheduled the vote to hold him in contempt of Congress. And I think, and I'm going to get into this later in the show, I think they're working to flip some of his inside circle against him to try to get some more information and try to find something else on him. Call through at line three, David from Texas. David, you're on with Trey Ware on the Joe Pag Show. Hi, David.
2: Trey, David, and Heather from Pat's Place. What's going on, Doc?
0: Hey, good to hear from you, man. What's going on? What's on your mind?
2: I just want to tell everybody. I just want to tell everybody that they need to listen to your show every day because it is awesome. And I don't know when you're going to go to bed in like 2 hours.
0: Yeah, that's what I'm doing. David, I appreciate you checking in with me, man. David, New Braunfels. Thank you, man. Have a good one. And tell Heather hello. They own a place called Pat's Place up in New Braunfels, and if you ever make it to Texas, you got to get in there. It's a wonderful place. Okay, so the infotainment system in your car. Do you have one of those cars with a big screen? A lot of them have it now. If you bought a new car recently, then it probably has the big screen in there. Now, I did a video on this, which we posted on our site, and I go to a place around the corner to gas up. And in my new car, I have to put in the premium gasoline. So I have to go to this one particular place to get that. And they have those television screens in the pump, and it comes on automatically, and it scares you to death, number one, because it comes on really loud. And for the whole time you're pumping gas, it is just pumping commercials at you, commercial after commercial after commercial after commercial. Now, when you're listening to commercial radio, That's how the content is paid for. The content is delivered free of charge to the listener because sponsors of the Joe Pag Show and my show pay for that content to be delivered to you. So that's one thing. But when I'm paying for gasoline and paying an extremely high price for gasoline right now, I don't think I ought to be advertised too. And the same is true with your car. BMW owners are really ticked off right now, very mad. Some of them have paid upwards of six figures and more for a BMW. And you get in it now, and you know how the whole dashboard is that infotainment screen, and it looks good, and boy, is that thing sexy and awesome, and does all kinds of stuff, a backup camera and a camera on top of a 360 camera to call your mama. But it also plays commercials now. Spider-Man's a movie that's out right now. I don't know which it is. I have no idea. Spider-Man something. But anyway, turn on your BMW, Spider-Man ad comes on the dashboard, and guess what? You know the little skip ad thing down in the bottom right-hand corner? It ain't there. You can't skip the ad. You have to watch the whole thing. Now, imagine what that's going to do when they start running all kinds of ads in these cars over and over and over again. Driving along, and all you're going to see is a whole bunch of ads. If that car was free, that'd be one thing. But you done paid for that car. You shouldn't get ads on it top as well. Hey, it's the Joe Pag Show. Trey Ware for Joe Pags.
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24: When the clouds roll in and the rain begins to fall.
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16: 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It's 7 o'clock.
6: Was suspected in two other fires. I'm Lisa Lacera, Fox News. That's what authorities in Washington State are saying about the man arrested and charged with setting the most destructive wildfire in Spokane's history.
7: The defendant, appearing by video from jail, gave his name for the record.
8: Aaron Forrest Farinacci.
7: He's been charged with intentionally setting the wildfire that has destroyed hundreds of structures and forced tens of thousands to evacuate areas near Spokane. County Prosecutor Preston McCollum asked for
9: a bond amount of no less than $1 million.
7: Along with other conditions, which the judge agreed to after Farinacci's lawyer reserved the right to argue bond and conditions later. According to court records, Farinacci denied setting the wildfire.
6: Fox's Grinnell Scott. Farinacci also served 10 years in prison after he was convicted of killing his father in 2010. Los Angeles County fire officials say sparks from an idle transmission tower owned by Southern California Edison caused the 2025 Eaton fire in Southern California. The utility has acknowledged its equipment may have been involved, but also said the lack of water kept fire crews from battling the blaze. The Eaton fire killed 19 people and destroyed more than 9,400 homes and businesses. Polls open for another hour in Michigan, where there is a high-stakes Democratic primary for an open congressional seat.
10: The candidates have all voted. Congresswoman Haley Stevens did so in person this morning, as did Republican Mike Rogers. Abdul Asayed says he voted earlier absentee. He did attend a party Monday with like-minded influencers and content creators like progressive commentator Hassan Piker. Stevens says Al-Sayed should distance himself from Piker and that Piker's rhetoric should be denounced.
6: Fox's Rich Edson in Detroit, the winner of tonight's primary, will face Republican Mike Rogers in November. 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
6: A federal appeals court has ruled the Trump administration improperly ended a multi-billion-dollar program for clean energy projects, but the ruling is temporarily on hold to allow the Environmental Protection Agency time to appeal to the Supreme Court. Two Eustis, Florida police officers dragged by a suspect over the weekend as he tried to drive off while they conducted a traffic stop.
26: Police say the driver floored the gas pedal when he was ordered out of the car, and all of this caught on police body camera.
27: Step out! All right, what? Whoa.
32: Get out the car now. Come on, y'all doing?
26: Get out! Oh! Oh! Hey, he's taking off! This was recorded just seconds before investigators say 28-year-old Chakoy Donovan made his move. You could hear him there talking to police. They tell us that he was pulled over Saturday night after officers spotted him swerving. They say they smelled marijuana and ordered him to step out of the car, but Donovan refused.
6: Fox's Dana Marie McNichol. Donovan has since turned himself in and is facing a number of charges, including attempted murder of a law enforcement official. A bid by Governor Governor DeSantis and Florida lawmakers to cut property taxes faces a brick wall.
0: Just vote no. The message from police and firefighter groups regarding Amendment 3. If passed, it would raise the homestead exemption to $150,000 in 2027 and to $250,000 in 2028. With taxpayers still on the hook to pay the local school tax bill. The Florida Sheriff's Association said it's significantly concerned since it would boost exemptions from $50,000 to $250,000 over 2 years. That association joins the Florida State Fraternal Order of Police, Florida Professional Firefighters, the Florida Fire Chiefs Association, and several prominent county sheriffs in the state, warning the tax cut could also affect money for first responder services in Florida.
6: Fox's CJ Papa. I'm Lisa Lucera. This is Fox News.
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2: We'll see a good chance of showers and storms overnight, a low dropping down to 70. Showers and thunderstorms are likely as we head through Wednesday. Some of the storms could have locally heavy rain, a high of 88. Feels like temps could approach 97. Wednesday night, some widely scattered thunderstorms, otherwise just a few clouds, a low near 70. And showers and storms look likely as we head into Thursday. Some locally heavy rain, again the story, a high of 90. I'm meteorologist Mark Thibodeau from the Weather Channel.
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0: more munitions than anyone in the world and far more than we need, despite the fact that an unprecedented amount was given away by crooked Joe Biden and the Biden administration to Ukraine and Europe at no cost in one of the many of their extremely dumb moves. That's what the president put up. So I had brought that up several months ago when we were going hard, and then we stopped. And one of the things I said on my show was, hey, did they just run out of bullets? Did we run out of missiles? Why did we just all of a sudden quit? This is something we should still be executing to the extent of making sure that they're done, that they're finished. But for whatever reason, we did stop. Now, President Trump, when he talked about this, he said clearly, guys, I don't want to kill people. A lot of people are going to die if I carry through with this. And I talked to Saudi Arabia, and Saudi Arabia said, please don't do this. Give us a chance to work on this deal. My thing about Saudi Arabia is this. If they're going to tell us how far to go and when to go, then they need to step up and be a bigger player in this. They are well-equipped and well-armed in Saudi Arabia, and they could be doing a whole lot more to end this right now than what they're doing. So I'd like to see more out of them, and I think, you know, Marco Rubio is the absolute best that we've ever seen in that position, and I think he's probably working to that end. At least I hope that he is. I don't know. Time will tell. But I can tell you somebody that is kind of a surprise in all this that I want to tell you about, and I'm going to take a break. I want to take your calls at 210-599-5555, and that is Treasury Secretary Scott Bessent. I have grown to really like this guy. I didn't really know much about him when he came into the administration. We tried to get up to speed and learn as much as we could about this guy. He's obviously extremely intelligent, more intelligent than most of the people in Washington, D.C. He just blows them away. He's brilliant. He knows the markets. He knows money extremely well. He's the right guy for the position that he's in. But he also might be the right guy to be working next to Pete Hegseth on this. And I do have a lot of faith and confidence in Pete Hegseth, too. But my gosh, economic fury has been amazing. I went to digging into what's going on inside of Iran economically, and they're sunk. It's over for these guys. Their economy is in a shambles now. Now, some of that has been building over time because the leadership over there takes the money and they buy weapons and then they give the weapons to Hezbollah and to Hamas and to the Houthis, and those groups go out and kill Americans and kill Jews. So some of that money, or a lot of that money, has been used for that. But they have done a terrible job managing their country overall economically, and it was a vibrant, very cosmopolitan country and economy prior to these guys taking over in 1979. But Scott Bessent comes along and says, okay, we're going to do this, and we're going to do that, we're going to do this and that. And he puts in place some things that really started to strangle their economy, greater so than any of the sanctions that we had in place before. And they are basically on their knees economically there. You think that our inflation rate in the United States is bad? That's nothing compared to the inflation rate over there, or the devaluation of their money over there compared to the dollar. It's just nothing. Unemployment is extremely high over there. And so Scott Bessent said today, a deal to open the strait may happen today or tomorrow. And when that happens, commercial ships will freely pass through the strait. And upon him saying that, oil dropped like a rock today on the markets. It went down to in the mid-70s per barrel again. And those who know this stuff are predicting it's going to go even lower, probably tonight and tomorrow. But once that strait opens up, guys, you're going to see fertilizer and refined products, and you're going to see industrial gases and stuff like that start to flow through there again. And prices on a lot of this stuff is going to start to come down. And that's why the Dow blasted off today. Stock market had an incredible day. It was up over 1,000 points again today. So I just thought I'd bring that up, because while Reuters is trying to say we're out of bombs, we're out of missiles, we're not going to be able to continue this on, while President Trump is also saying, man, I don't want to kill a whole bunch of people, but I may have to do that, at the same moment, our Treasury Secretary has definitely put their economy on the ropes there, and it may be over due to that rather than something that a war would do. I want it over. I want it done now. I want to move on from where we are. And I realize it's only been since February. I'm not saying I'm real impatient here, but I am impatient. I want to get this thing done. This should have been something that shouldn't have taken a long time to do. I am looking beyond this now and saying, where do we go? And I think the stock market did that as well today by saying, you know what? We don't really care what's happening over there. We're going to focus on the great economy in the United States. But it really has been a great job by Scott Bessent and by our military. Once again, we can always depend on our military. And all I can tell you is we'll just see where it goes from here. You know, we got to win this thing. We got to make sure they never get a nuke. We got to open up the Strait of Hormuz. And I hope the plan is being executed right now. I don't know. You tell me what you think. 210-599-5555. Back in a flash. Trey for Joe Pags on the Joe Pags Show.
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10: Fox News, I'm John Saucier. Senate Minority Leader Chuck Schumer won't say how he feels about the rise in political candidates who ascribe to the views of the Democratic Socialists of America. He does say when it comes to the midterms, though, he's confident Democrats across the spectrum can take back the majority in Congress.
11: We are a big tent party. And being a big tent party is a strength, not a weakness.
10: Senator Schumer has endorsed Democratic Congresswoman Haley Stevens in today's Michigan Democratic Senate primary against Abdul El-Sayed. Majority Leader in the Senate, John Thune, says he's willing to discuss amendments to a Russian sanction bill proposed by Kentucky Senator Rand Paul, who wants to put limits on how much tariffs President Trump can impose on Russia.
12: All of us here would like to see that, certainly as a tribute to Senator Graham, but also because it's important with respect to what's happening not only in Ukraine, but in the Middle East.
10: This bill bill would also put sanctions on Iran. The Senate voted last week to move forward with the bill. 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
0: It is the Joe Pag Show. Trey Ware for Joe Pags this afternoon from KTSA in San Antonio at 210-599-5555. 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You can also check me out on X at Trey Ware Show, at Trey Ware Show. It's TreyWare, at Trey Ware Show on X. Hit me up right now and let's talk. I want to talk about the Flock cameras. I am not real familiar with these. But, man, am I hearing from people all across America, see the signing, see about these things? So I'm going to get into that in a second. 210-599-5555, 210-599-5555. The Flock license plate cameras. We're having a big surge of their use in the state of Texas, but, man, it's well beyond Texas. I saw some video, guys driving over these cameras and destroying them in Long Island, New York, and other places across the country. So we'll get to that in a minute. But first, let's go to line one, and Joe from Minnesota. Trey Ware with Joe from Minnesota on the Joe Pag Show. Hi, Joe.
15: Hey, Trey. Great job so far here taking over for Joe. It's been awesome. Jay, I wanted to kind of weigh in on what you were talking about. I'm actually torn. I want to see the Strait open. I want to see prices go down. I want to see the Republicans win in the midterms. At the same time, I don't think that there's a chance that the world can continue on with the current regime in Iran. So I kind of want to just see them decapitated.
0: I am 1,000,000% for that. When they came into power in 1979, I was a high schooler, and I watched that whole thing happen because I was very politically active as a young kid. And I'll tell you, man, that should have been dealt with right then. Jimmy Carter should have ended that deal immediately, and they should have never been around for the past 47 years. Do you agree?
15: Absolutely. Absolutely. The fact that we've made it through this long, 47 years, and nobody's had the guts to stand up and do anything until now.
0: Yeah.
15: Crazy. Crazy.
0: Yeah. Well, and Joe, thank you for the call from Minnesota. I was just up there a few months ago, and I love that place up there. Thank you, Joe. Look, here's the deal. Donald Trump, if he quit today on Iran, and I know he's not going to do that, okay? All right. But if he did, he took us a whole lot further than anybody else ever did. And I love Ronald Reagan. But Reagan didn't even do this. So I'm with Donald Trump. I'm getting everything that I voted for when I pressed the button for him. And I would do it again. I don't know about you, but I would do it again. Let me pivot for a second, guys, because I want to bring up this Flock thing, and I want to give you a chance to sound off of it if you want to. If you know anything about these, educate me on these Flock cameras, okay? 210-599-5555. We have really seen them explode across America and take off, and they're located everywhere. There's a company over in Atlanta called Flock Safety. If you don't know anything about them, they use artificial intelligence, which is taking over all of our lives, and they scan every vehicle license plate that drives by these cameras, okay? They upload the plate number, the model, the color, the bumper stickers on your car to the largest vehicle surveillance database in the world. And it's accessible all across the country. And then law enforcement agencies that contract with Flock all across the country search the accumulated database, and all they got to do is put in a couple of keystrokes and they can find out. They don't have to have a warrant. You know, I'm kind of a Fourth Amendment guy, and I think, you know, if a police agency, and I'm pro-cop, but if a police agency wants to do that, they ought to have a warrant to check into that. Keith Self is a Republican. He proposed legislation that would require federal agencies to get warrants before they could get in there and get the Flock camera data. We just had a story in Texas of a female police officer who was apparently, allegedly stalking a boyfriend or something and used the Flock information that she was able to access at the police department. That's crazy. Absolutely nuts. Now, Flock estimates that there are about 5,000 law enforcement agencies and 6,000 communities who are using their surveillance products across the country. Now, in Texas, where I am, we have about 10,000 of these cameras across the state, and they've gotten really interesting on what they're doing. They will put a trash can next to the side of the road. It looks like a trash can. You think it's a trash can, but it's not a trash can. It's a camera. Yeah. Now, some places where I'm from, again, in Texas, like Austin and Bandera, they have outlawed them. You can't use them in Austin or Bandera. And I understand there are about 47 cities across the country that have also done that. They've decided, there's this group called DFLOC that have put this together, and they're backlashing against this. But the backlash continues to grow, because, and it's becoming more violent, because now you got guys taking their pickup trucks and driving over these things. They're either up on a pole, or like I said, they're hidden somehow. Either way, they are out there, and everything that you do is being watched carefully. Now, when you bring this up, people will say to you, well, you don't have any privacy at all anyway. So what's the problem? You know, privacy is gone. It's dead in this country. And many of us, yeah, when we decided to get on social media and we decided to pick up a cell phone, a smartphone, yep, the fine print that none of us read when we signed on to Facebook and IG and all that fine print, well, guess what? It all said in there, you don't have any privacy anymore. We're going to find out everything about you, and we're going to sell all that information to marketers. And I say the same thing about when you leave your front door, then you don't have any expectation of privacy while you're driving around out there, and we can follow you and watch you no matter how creepy that seems. But you know what? To me, if you want to control a people, you have to know where they are and what they're doing, don't you? And to me, this dovetails with what we're hearing now with the growth of this socialism, or I call it communism, in America. Sure, Donald Trump's the president right now. I'm not worried about Flock and what they're doing to follow me around right now. But guess what? You put AOC, or you put Bernie in the big chair in 2028, or any of the others that want to run in 2028 who believe in this communism stuff they're trying to sell America, I'm not too comfortable with them being able to look me up or look you up or anybody else up any time of the day, night, weekends, or holidays. That's what you call full-on Orwellian control. And that's where we're headed. I'm going to take a quick break. Hit me up, 210-599-5555. Trey Ware on the Joe Pag Show.
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16: ABC News, I'm Chuck Sievertson. Republican Senator Susan Collins says she'll vote no on Todd Blanche's attorney general nomination. In a statement, Collins says the Justice Department's become increasingly political. A vote in the full Senate could be Saturday. Blanche can only afford two Republican no's. The mayor says Ukraine's capital is under a ballistic missile attack. Oil prices have dropped, but gasoline could go higher because of Ukraine's attacks on Russian oil facilities, says Patrick DeHaan, GasBuddy head analyst.
17: Without any product to export after those refineries have been knocked offline, that is becoming another pain point that we're going to have to watch very closely in the weeks and months ahead.
16: Bail set at $1 million for a man arrested for allegedly starting the largest of the three wildfires in Spokane, Washington. The House Ethics Committee has opened an investigation of Ohio Congressman Max Miller for alleged domestic violence and abuse or illegal drug use. Miller has denied allegations. This is ABC News. More on the two deaths in Michigan from the parasitic stomach bug from ABC's Lionel Moise.
18: Officials say both had significant underlying health conditions that may have been worsened by cyclosporiasis and dehydration. Nationwide, more than 18,000 people have gotten sick in 45 states. The FDA has linked the outbreak in Michigan and eight other states to iceberg lettuce sourced by Taylor Farms in central Mexico and served at some Taco Bell restaurants.
16: Three possible cases of rabbit fever are reported in Suffolk County, Long Island. Bites from infected ticks can spread the disease. ABC News medical contributor Dr. Darian Sutton.
19: Important to understand here, we typically in the United States see around 200 or so of these cases a year, so this is not abnormal. But what is abnormal is the rise in the number of tick bites. The CDC data shows that this year alone, the number of tick bites is the highest it's been since 2017.
16: There are flu-like symptoms. Chuck Sievertson, ABC News.
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21: This is a Bloomberg Money Minute. Fresh record closing highs today for the Dow and the S&P 500, and all the major averages up 1.75% to 2.5% on growing hopes for a deal between the U.S. and Iran to reopen the Strait of Hormuz. The Dow today up 907 points. The Nasdaq up 671. The S&P added 136, and oil below $76 a barrel. Late earnings from SpaceX, its first ever. They were better than forecast, but investors not happy about the more than $18 billion it spent on AI last quarter. Shares falling in late trading. The Major League Baseball Owners Management Council approving the sale of the 58-55 San Diego Padres for $3.9 billion, the most ever for an MLB team. The remaining team owners will vote on the purchase later this year. And a reset for the money-losing luxury EV maker Lucid. It's looking to save $1.4 billion this year through layoffs, less spending on new equipment, and reducing its inventory of cars. Tom Busby, Bloomberg Radio.
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23: We'll see a chance of showers and thunderstorms around for the overnight hours, a low dropping down to 70 degrees. Showers and storms are likely again on Wednesday with the same general setup. Some storms could have gusty downpours, frequent lightning, a high of 88. Heat index levels could approach 97. Areas of rain and thunder are likely Thursday as well. Some stronger storms again possible, a high of 90. My meteorologist Mark Thibodeau from the Weather Channel.
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0: You got it on The Joe Pags Show. Trey Ware filled in for Joe this week. He's enjoying a great vacation, and he'll be back on Monday, and everything will be right in your world when he gets back. I'm on the flagship affiliate, KTSA in San Antonio. I do a morning show there. I have an X account, at Trey Ware Show, TreyWare, so you can follow me there. It doesn't cost you anything. I don't try to sell you a book or a magazine or a T-shirt or a hat. That's not what I do. What I do on that X account is I put up the sound that I play on the show so that you can see. You can see it and you can hear it for your own self, and you don't have to just trust me and believe me. You can see the receipts for yourself. And I got some more sound coming up here in the next couple minutes. Before the break, though, I was talking about these flock cameras. And I'm just curious if you have, where you are right now, if you have any experience with these flock cameras. They're everywhere. They're ubiquitous. They're all across the country, and they're all connected. And they can use, and they do use, AI to create a footprint of your vehicle. And without a warrant, policing agencies all across the country, let's just say a policing agency in Delaware can check into your car in Texas or in California and can follow you without a warrant. Or they can also search blue Toyota Corolla bumper stickers, because it not only looks at the license plate, but it gets the make and the model, gets the year, gets the style, gets a picture of the car itself, and any bumper stickers that you have on the car, too. Now, I'm not a paranoid freak, and there's a lot of people that I know that say, first of all, man, that horse is out the barn, and it's running in the field, and you're never going to get it back in. And I hear that. I do. I understand that's where we are in America today. And other people say, hey, this is great. Wonderful, because now we can really get a handle on crime, and it's going to do a lot to stop crime, and we won't have to worry about crime anymore, and so on. But I always think about it falling into the hands of these guys that we're watching on television right now, who are running for these positions in our government, who are out-and-out communists. And communists have to do a couple of things in order to control people. And that's what, if you're going to live in a communist country, you have to have total control of the people, 100%. Number one is, you got to take the guns away. With the Second Amendment, you can control an out-of-control government. But without the Second Amendment, then you have no recourse against an out-of-control rogue government. Just ask the people in Iran right now, who they're hanging every day, who are just protesting that government. So you got to do that. The other thing, you got to control their money. Like in China, they have a social score, and if you fall behind on the social score, you go to the ATM, and there's no money in your account in the ATM. And the other thing is surveillance, surveillance, surveillance. So they're working on a gun issue. They already got this surveillance thing through these Flock cameras now that are ubiquitous across the country, and they're working on the money thing through all the crypto and no cash and all that. And I'm just curious, you know, if you're in a place where these cameras are, how's that working for you? Is it all right? You cool with it or what? 210-599-5555. Let's go to line one. Bill from Delaware. Bill, it's Trey Ware for Joe Pags. What's on your mind, Bill?
1: Yes, Trey. I was going to say those Flock cameras, I believe they're using in the North Dover store. And what I was going to say is that here's what the insidious thing is about it. They're not just taking the regular data from the license plate readers, but they're also trying to integrate sensors so they can tell who's riding in the car and your cell phone, so they can tell who the person is in the car. They try to get camera feeds so they can see who they are. So what they're doing is without a warrant. Now, if it's a warrant from the government, it's not a problem as far as I'm concerned. I don't like it because I follow the law, but the whole thing is, and I still think some of these things are basically invasive, but what they're doing is they can just geofence a certain area and say, give me everybody there. So you have, it's taking all of your privacy away, and all these third-party apps that you have on your phones are different things. They're taking the geolocation, they're putting in what you type in, so they're getting a complete profile through these AI data processing companies. So they don't even need a warrant. They can see exactly who's doing what, whatever. But the reason you have to be concerned is when you have thought crime. So you have thought crime. Oh, you're not agreeing with diversity, equity, and inclusion. Oh, you're not agreeing with ESG. We're going to put and then the question now is, since I guess Alphabet or some of those corporations helped develop the social scoring automated AI system there, is whether they're secretly using it here. So I mean, the whole thing is you have a big problem. So just like in the 60s when they were trying to do something about your credit scores, and before I can't remember what year the law was passed, you could do nothing about your credit score, and they could keep you from from getting credit. Well, it's the same thing with this. So we're in a much bigger problem than people realize. So anybody says they're concerned about privacy, also think about Nancy Guthrie and how she was taken. If they think somebody in your family, because the blockchain, like with Bitcoin, is all open, people can trace that. And if they find out you have enough money, then they just kidnap some of your relatives or whatever and say, oh, well, if you want them back, well, you do this. But with all this information, the more information you have, the less privacy you have, the more in danger you are.
0: Bill, I got to hold you right there. And thank you for the call from Delaware. We have increasing cases of the erroneous flock hits across the country, too. Flagging the wrong car. Pulling over people at gunpoint. Innocent people. Hey, you're driving a white Chevy. Whatever. And it's the wrong car, and you were pulled over at gunpoint. We already have a big enough problem, and Joe had it happen to him last year with swatting at the house. You remember when he went through all that? Can you imagine what that is like in your car? And you drive it along, and a bunch of cops pull you over. And it's not the cops' fault, but they pull over the wrong car. Look, this is where I am with this. I'm a constitutionalist. I'm a strict constitutionalist. To me, this makes you guilty until you prove yourself innocent. You can say all you want to about we've lost our sense of privacy and our right to privacy. Fine. Go ahead. Say that all day if you want, because obviously a large percentage of that is absolutely true. But we haven't lost the right to be innocent until proven guilty, and that's exactly what this does. So that's the biggest problem with and constant, wherever you go, surveillance. Now, okay, we don't know what you did, but you did something, especially since they don't have to have a warrant to come after you and to look you up and all of that kind of stuff. We should have complete protections that you are innocent. If they want to bring a case, they have to do the evidence. They have to take you to a grand jury and all of that. And this is one more step in removing that from us. And I'm not good with that. Let's go to line two. Brandon from Texas. It's the Joe Pag Show. Trey Ware for Joe. Hi, Brandon.
4: Hey, Trey. I like your style, man.
0: Thank you, man. I appreciate the call. What do you think about these cameras?
4: Well, here's what I say. There's nothing we can do about it. And there's two words, Big Brother and AI and everything else. It's done taking over. There's really nothing we can do about it. But I did just hear that latest shooting over it. I'm not sure what state it was in, but the In-N-Out Burger, the guy that killed some people there, that's how they called him, using that block. At least I know it was a license plate. That's what I heard on the news. So it does have some good stuff, too, yeah.
0: Well, and listen, I don't throw the baby out with the bathwater, and I appreciate your call. Thank you very much, Brandon. I don't throw the baby out with the bathwater. So there are certain things that need to be done when we have cameras on businesses and cameras on homes. You got cameras at your doorbell and all that. I understand that. And businesses that decide to use cameras, I understand that. That's a great thing, too. Can very well help with crime. But, guys, when a government agency starts to do it, please be really careful about how much you allow them to use those cameras. And I push back a little bit on the idea that there's nothing we can do about it, because I'm not a rollover kind of guy. I'm really not. I believe in using our system here in America to elect people that will represent us. And if you won't, I'm going to take you out of office and I'm going to elect somebody who will. And that's why we have elections every couple of years in this country. That's what it was designed for by our founding fathers, the way it was designed for. And I'm just one of these that says, okay, in the hands of private corporations, if they're doing it to protect their business and you're doing it to protect your house, totally good with it. But when the government starts doing it ubiquitously, everywhere you turn, and now you're guilty until you're proven innocent, that's a bad thing, guys. Just keep that in mind. 210-599-5555. Quick break. Trey Ware for Joe on the Joe Pag Show.
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10: Fox News, I'm John Saucier. Senate Minority Leader Chuck Schumer won't say how he feels about the rise in political candidates who ascribe to the views of the Democratic Socialists of America. He does say when it comes to the midterms, though, he's confident Democrats across the spectrum can take back the majority in Congress.
11: We are a big tent party. And being a big tent party is a strength, not a weakness.
10: Senator Schumer has endorsed Democratic Congresswoman Haley Stevens in today's Michigan Democratic Senate primary against Abdul El-Sayed. Majority Leader in the Senate, John Thune, says he's willing to discuss amendments to a Russian sanction bill proposed by Kentucky Senator Rand Paul, who wants to put limits on how much tariffs President Trump can impose on Russia.
12: All of us here would like to see that, certainly as a tribute to Senator Graham, but also because it's important with respect to what's happening not only in Ukraine, but in the Middle East.
10: This bill would also put sanctions on Iran. The Senate voted last week to move forward with the bill. 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
0: Joe Pag Show. Nice, solid rock and roll. Keep you going on a Tuesday. Trey Ware for Joe Pags from the flagship station KTSA in San Antonio. Special number for you this week. If you want to be a part of the show, love to hear from you. 210-599-5555. Details starting to come out about a California guy that was arrested on Sunday, but the details are just now starting to come out at the Trump National Golf Club in Rancho Palos Verdes, California. He was allegedly monitoring the security planning activities before the president's visit there. This sounds eerily familiar, doesn't it, huh? Was later found with a cache of weapons, and his name allegedly is Janine John Teal, 38 years old, arrested Sunday. Apparently, a plainclothes federal agent was, scanning the area. Again, it sounds extremely familiar, like what happened over in Florida. And spotted him walking the golf course, the golf grounds, and he was taking pictures and videos, allegedly, and was monitoring the security planning activities, according to the Los Angeles County Sheriff's Department. That sounds like Butler, Pennsylvania. Remember the guy up there? He was walking around, and he had his rangefinder, and nobody stopped him. And they didn't even have a drone. He flew a drone over to check it out, but they didn't have a drone up there. So deputies from the Lomita Sheriff's Station went out about 3:30 in the afternoon on Sunday and found that he was already under investigation for robbery by the El Segundo Police Department. So they went ahead and arrested him during a pat-down. They allegedly recovered a 16-round magazine that was loaded with hollow point ammunition. He had it in his pants pocket, or so we're told. Authorities then went to his vehicle. It was parked in the golf course parking lot, and they found a loaded pistol with a round in the chamber, along with another loaded magazine that had hollow point ammunition in it as well. He was arrested on suspicion of carrying a concealed firearm and possessing prohibited ammunition, the hollow points, obviously. And detectives with the Sheriff's Department there, the Major Crimes Bureau, which is also working with the FBI's Joint Terrorism Task Force, they got a search warrant for his home. And they said that they recovered an illegally modified AR platform rifle, 1911, a 45 caliber pistol, AR platform upper receiver, body armor, high capacity magazines, bulk pistol, and a rifle ammunition. Man, he had it all. Two radio signal devices, multiple notebooks containing what authorities described as concerning statements in here. Man, this stuff is eerily familiar. The investigation is ongoing. It's being conducted jointly by the Los Angeles County Sheriff's Department, the FBI's Joint Terrorism Task Force. Officials said that additional charges could be filed as this investigation continues. Again, it's all alleged at this point. They presented the case today to the Los Angeles County District Attorney's Office to file the case itself. He remains in custody. And they have identified no credible threat to the community or to the president at this time. So, the FBI has yet to make a formal statement on this. This is just now starting to come out and make its way around the news cycle, so we'll continue to watch this. But again, you know, the threat level against this president is the highest it's ever been against any president that we have seen in recent memory. That so many people have such animus toward him, and so many people who don't have it all together in the head have such animus toward him, that what have we had now, 4 or 5 attempts on his life now at this point? And not saying that that's what this was, but it sure looks, again, as I just said 4 or 5 times, looks very eerily familiar and very scary. You know, that guy had that kind of ammo and that kind of firepower, and we'll see if there was anything that was going on with this or if he was just a guy that was just walking the golf course and federal officials decided to check into him. I don't know the answer to that. It's really early to know, but we'll continue to follow that story and let you know more about it. Daniel DeMartino. You may not know that name, and I didn't know it till earlier today. He is a survivor of socialist Venezuela. He was invited, along with socialists, which I call them communists because they're not socialists, they are communists, Francis Gill, to be on and debate on Martha McCallum's show. And I just want you to listen to a couple of pieces of that debate back and forth, because communism is making inroads in our country. And tonight in Michigan, the polls close in 5.5 minutes from right now. We'll start to get some results to see if the commie won up there. And he will, I believe. The last polling I saw has him ahead by about 95%. But listen to this right here.
8: Francis, you have to answer the Venezuela question, Francis. He lived it. Okay, his family had to flee it because turning it over to socialism destroyed the country, and people had less health care, less housing, all the things that you seem to think socialism will bring. We watched it all south of our border in Venezuela, and we saw what happened. Tell me why you don't take anything away from that lesson. Why do you think that's not what would happen here?
1: I have two things to say to that. Like, one is that, again, like, I really don't want it to be underemphasized. Like, you do have to answer for the destruction of our public services in the U.S., including Amtrak, including USPS, the things that you named that have been gutted by being sold off
9: to government destroyed them.
1: And private entities.
9: The government.
0: Once again, there's another socialist slash communist who will not answer the question. The answer was when Venezuela, the question was, when Venezuela fell into communism, out-and-out communism, people had less services. They had less of everything. They had less public transportation. Caracas, Venezuela was a gorgeous, wonderful, hustling, bustling place for Americans to visit until the nut jobs in Communland took it over. And when they did, it all went straight down the tubes. And you know what? That's what we face in our country as well. And guys like Mr. DiMartino, who came from that, they're trying to warn us before we get there.
9: And the DSA is an organization that supported the destruction of Venezuela. Your team, Francis, traveled to Venezuela to support the dictator of my country that 8 million of us fled. And then now you come to America and say, let's do it all over again. I promise you, we are different.
0: You know, where has it worked? 90 miles off of our coast in Florida. Did it work over there? No. It's Cuba's in terrible shape. Venezuela, I just talked about. The Soviet Union. So where has out-and-out communism, where has it worked on planet Earth? And that's not a rhetorical question. If you think that it's the right thing for us to do and the right direction for us to go, and that it is absolutely the thing that's going to save this country, you hit me up at 210-599-5555 and tell me, where has communism worked before? Trey Ware for Joe Pags on The Joe Pags Show.
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23: Primaries in five states. I'm Lisa Lucera, Fox News. Polls now closed in Michigan, where there's a contest for the Democratic nomination for Congress. Progressive Abdul Al-Sayed hoping to unseat Congresswoman Haley Stevens.
33: He is and has been campaigning on transforming the American healthcare system, getting rid of private health care insurance, turning over to a government-financed Medicare for all. He is for getting rid of ICE. And, of course, he's talked an awful lot about outside money in politics, in particular that of AIPAC, and in particular AIPAC spending to support his opponent, Congresswoman Haley Stevens.
23: Fox's Rich Edson in Detroit. The winner of tonight's primary faces Republican Mike Rogers in November. In Virginia, former two-term Democratic Congresswoman Elaine Luria won the Democratic nomination in the state's second congressional district, setting up what will be closely watched rematch between her and incumbent Republican Jen Kiggins. The Los Angeles County Sheriff's Department says they've arrested a man Sunday who was walking the grounds carrying concealed weapon and a 16-round magazine at President Trump's California golf course. The president is set to arrive at a fundraising dinner at the club outside Los Angeles tonight. Law enforcement says a search of the suspect's home turned up more guns, magazines, and ammunition, body armor, and notebooks, what they're calling concerning comments. The suspect